0: Orange. He was charged with offences including obstructing police. Yesterday, a woman was arrested on an outstanding warrant during a wanding operation, and a man was charged after he was found to have a slingshot and knives.
1: Significant rail disruptions are set to impact Queensland commuters for the foreseeable future as a pay dispute with unions continues. There'll be a reduction in the number of services starting from Tuesday until further notice, with the state's rail operator arguing industrial action has caused a maintenance backlog. Queensland Rail Head of Corporate Affairs, Nev Conway, says the new schedule will be in place for quite a while.
2: This timetable is the one that we'll be running until further notice, until we, if there's a further downgrade of services needed, we may have to do that if action continues.
1: Overseas, a new statue bearing the signature of the anonymous British street artist Banksy has appeared in central London. Europe correspondent Catherine Diss reports.
3: In true Banksy style, under the cover of darkness, the street artist has erected his latest political statement. But this one's a bit bigger and more challenging to erect than his usual works. The location's also important. On Waterloo Place, an area of London which celebrates Britain's imperialism and military dominance of the 1800s, the statue of a man in a suit walking off a precipice, blinded by a flag, is thought to symbolise blind patriotism, perhaps a response to rising nationalism across the world and here in the UK. How long will this stay in place? Well, we just don't know. But that's likely to be up to the council.
1: To sport now, and Queensland golfer Elvis Smiley is in a tie for 23rd at the midway point of the European Tour's Turkish Open. The 24-year-old carded a second round score of 72, putting him at 2 under par for the tournament. Queensland's weather, isolated showers about eastern parts of the state, cloud increasing in the far southwest, mostly sunny elsewhere. Cairns and Rockhampton 29, Townsville 30, Mount Isa 32. In the southeast, a partly cloudy day with a very high chance of showers. Brisbane and Logan 25, Ipswich 27, the Gold and Sunshine Coast 25, and Toowoomba going for a top of 22 degrees.
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Say It, 612 ABC Brisbane. Good morning to you. And, of course, ABC Radio Queensland at 7 minutes past 10. Coming to you live this morning, Planes, Trains and Autos, the Fully Charged Festival in Ipswich. My name's Joel Spreadborough. Lovely to be with you amid the masses this morning, people coming from everywhere. To those listening earlier, we mentioned the Steam Loco 444 is right behind us. At the moment, it's full of people. People climbing up and having a look at the train, walking up and down, inspecting the carriages. The Heritage Circuit is underway here as well. We've got the model aeroplanes that I can see. The V2 helicopters just across from us as well. We'll be taken to the skies pretty soon in a different kind of aircraft. We're going to do a couple of stunts, not personally. I didn't get permission from the bosses, but we've got someone who actually knows what they're doing. 24 degrees in Brisbane, 24 for Logan, Bayside, Ipswich and the Gold Coast.

0: bit of overcast cloud returning. Going to find out why I'm concerned about that very, very quickly. We've got a Queenslander quiz coming up this hour as well. A famous Queenslander. I need you to tell me who I'm talking about with a series of what I hope are reasonably cryptic clues. Before the news, we were talking about your best movies involving trains. G'day to Paul, who says Runaway Train, the John Voight prison film many, many years ago. Paul says the memory of John on top of the driverless locomotive as it powers on is unforgettable. Shivers, absolutely. Carol has bought, well, Carol, thank you, Schindler's List. A grim, obviously, subject matter on that one, but the trains feature for a very, very dark purpose. And what a film that is. Stephen Shakespeare, of course, Liam Neeson. Bentley says Hell on Wheels, not a movie, but what a show. Good on you, Bentley. Thank you. We're going to open it a little bit more this morning because it is 9 minutes past 10. It is ramping up here. And I mentioned the overcast skies for what I think is very, very good reason. Lorenzo Harriman is here from Freedom Formation. They're basically the guys that are going to be delighting everyone at altitude this morning. Now, we've got a pilot, Jeremy Miller, Captain Miller, his name is, who's actually taking off right now. And Lorenzo, I'm so glad that you've stepped by because I had a bit of a harebrained scheme in my head. But just like it's a bad idea to speak on the phone while you're driving,
1: yes,
0: it's an equally bad idea to speak on the phone while you're taking off an aircraft.
1: Absolutely, yeah. So currently Jeremy's going to be leading the six-ship formation out of Archerfield Airport this morning. He's currently just taxiing out to the runway, so obviously he's not going to be able to talk to us this morning. But yeah, currently he's, you know, just getting the formation ready to go. Everybody's going to be following up to the runway, so shortly he's going to be taking off in about 2 minutes or so for inbound for Ipswich.
0: T-minus 2 minutes until he takes to the skies. Now, you mentioned the squadron in tow.
1: Yes.
0: How big's the squadron? Who's involved?
1: So we got a six-ship formation today. We've got Jeremy Miller in the Yak 55, and we've got five others in the RV Vans aircraft. Most of them come from Southport Airport down in the Gold Coast. We've also got a couple from Heckfield and one from New South Wales. So, yeah, we've got quite a large formation today, and it should be a good display coming up soon.
0: Look, the overcast skies, yeah. I'm nervous. Is it water off a duck's back to the pilots?
1: Look, currently the cloud heights

0: out of Archerfield. So yeah, it's something we do every day. And, you know, especially Jeremy, he's been doing it for many, many years. He's got almost, you know, thousands and thousands of hours of doing aerobatics. So, you know, what you're going to see today is a culmination of all that.
1: It'd be hard to focus on your own manoeuvring. And I know he's got the experience, but when you've got the squadron behind you, I guess prioritising their safety and making sure everyone's in sync while making sure you're doing everything to the safest and best of your ability, it's got to be a pretty hard thing to get through.
0: I mean, yeah, there's a lot to think about. You know, obviously we've been rehearsing, you know, this display over the past couple of weeks, make sure that everybody, you know, knows what they have to do and where their movements are going to be. But, you know, just leading the formation, you know, Jeremy's going to be thinking about, okay, well, you know, what's our positioning in relation to the crowd? You know, how does it look from the ground? And most importantly, is everybody safe? You know, so he's basically giving a protective bubble around the formation. Yeah.
1: We'll go live to Captain Miller around 10:30 this morning and experience the aerobatics live on radio. I couldn't get permission to do it. But we are also talking about train movies this morning. I'm going to pivot, obviously, for yourself. Plane movies. Yes. There's a few to choose from. What's
0: Absolutely.
1: Your favourite?
0: Well, I'm going to have to go for the classic Top Gun there, Joel.
1: The original.
0: And, you know, the new one's actually pretty good, I reckon.
1: They pulled it off, didn't they?
0: Yeah. Absolutely. Movie of the century, I think.
1: Really? Yeah. There you go. Of the past 26, I see what you did there. Was Top Gun the movie of the last century?
0: Of this century.
1: Of both. Okay. Yes. No, fair enough. Lorenzo Harriman from Freedom Formation chatting you through it this morning. It has just started to rain. Very light rain here at Planes, Trains and

0: We used to go up over the Clan River. You spot koala bears in the trees up there. You know, it was a whole day trip. You go up and do the 8-hour trip by the time you got back to with your load. You know,
1: you've spent a lot of time on locomotives over the years, Darryl. I appreciate you calling this morning.
0: Yeah, another one where we went to Green Bar, Roman Street on the cadets when I went to high school.
1: Okay,
0: they picked up everyone from Rocky to Roman to Brisbane.
1: And
0: it's where a war broke out. But when you got there, there were thousands of kids at Roma Street, all dressed in army uniform.
1: And that all been on the train all the way from Rocky, a fairly long journey, Darryl.
0: Yeah, and we had breakfast at Roma Street when we got there, and just where a war was going to break out.
1: It's a standout memory, mate. Let's go back to that Hervey Bay to Maryborough run. What do you remember the most about those train rides?
0: Well, Mum, you're saying, don't you kids put your heads out the window, you'll get coal dust in your eyes, you know? And we put our heads out the window anyway and get coal dust in our eyes. And, yeah, and we're cheeky kids. We'd go from carriage to carriage, and you'd open up the door and you'd have the cast iron fences between each wagon, you know, and they'd be rattling there, and you'd be a bit worried about the, you know, you could see the line underneath you there going along, you know?
1: Oh, that's great, Darryl, mate.
0: And the toilets, yeah, well, just open hole toilets where you go the toilet and you know where it went on the track.
1: Oh, there you go. Leaving a little bit of a passage behind you, a trail to follow. Darryl, appreciate it. Thank you for the memories and the vivid details this morning, my friend. Enjoy your Saturday. Darryl in Bundaberg there with a few memories, giving us a bit of a laugh here. 1300 222 612 if you want to join the memory railway line this morning on 612 ABC Brisbane. The Dolphins continued the pain of Melbourne, the ongoing extended record-breaking pain for the Melbourne Storm. That and a couple of other bits of sport coming up for you, and also an opportunity to get your hands on one of those coveted ABC prize packs with the Queenslander quiz. That's coming up. I'll get a few clues to you after we let's just get a bit of music into our lives. And I think an appropriate one, it's Noiseworks. Take me back.

0: Always works. Take me back. We're doing a little bit of that this morning. 612 ABC Brisbane Radio Queensland, coming to you live from Planes, Trains and Autos in beautiful Ipswich. And I'm delighted to say the sun has popped out once more. Probably good news for a few of the faster motorists that will be on display today. Megan Barnard has popped over to say hello from Shelby Power Racing. You're wearing the colours. A couple of drivers, I believe, getting ready to show off for us today, Megan.
1: Yeah, that's right. So we're going to have Brody Kostecki and Rylan Gray join us today at 1:20. They're going to do a Q&A on the main stage, and then we're going to have a little signing session happen so they can meet and greet all these lovely people that have come down today.
0: Bought a car out from the garage as well?
1: Yeah, that's right. So we have our Shell V-Power Mustang, the actual race cars that go around track. So it's pretty cool. You can get up close and personal, grab a few photos, and grab some team gear while you're at it.
0: What are we talking about? 320 Ks an hour, aren't we? At the 280 to something?
1: 300 down Conrad Street at Bathurst. Yeah,
0: that's it. Is it?
1: Yeah.
0: 300 down Conrad, not for the faint of heart. So there you go. The supercar drivers on the way this morning. Displays on supercar fans, obviously, left, right and centre. I'm not even going to ask if you're Ford or Holden because you've got it right there on your shirt.
1: Yeah, we bleed blue. We're Ford. Ford racing all the way.
0: Megan Barnard. Barnard from Shelby Power Racing, thanks for dropping by.
1: Thank you. Yeah.
0: Very much appreciated on ABC Radio Brisbane, Queensland. Julie heard our caller before, Daryl in Bundaberg, says, I remember the old train down on the tracks. Out it goes. I know what you're talking about, Julie. I can't read that out. You'll get me in trouble. Carmelo, good morning to you, mate. Thank you for presenting. It's lovely to be here this morning, and I'm happy to say the skies have cleared up again. John is in Agnes Waters this morning. The number here, 1300-222-612. A very good morning to you, John. Thanks for calling in. We're at the Train Museum in Ipswich, but we heard about the Freedom Formation and some manoeuvres in the air. You're going to take us to the waters. I believe you want to shout out to the maritime history of Ipswich. Good morning to you. We got you there, John.
2: I worked. Hello, I worked many years. You got me?
0: Got you now, mate, loud and clear. What do you got about the maritime history?
2: Well, they used to take barges and boats up to Ipswich via the Brisbane River and Bremer Rivers.
0: Okay.
2: And many years ago, well, you know, 13, 14 years ago, I was in the Marine Civil Construction game, and we rebuilt the embankment along the river between the two bridges, between the rail and road bridges in central Ipswich.
0: Is that right?
2: We did a lot of we put in thousands of tons of rock to protect the riverbank after it got eroded during the big floods. And we found a whole lot of timber, and I found out it belonged to part of the old wharves that used to be there.
0: Huh.
2: So that few bits of timbers, wharf timbers that are still there, buried amongst the rock, are heritage listed.
0: So the actual, just the timbers themselves?
2: Yeah, just a few old wharf timbers. Okay, they're still protruding from the rocks.
0: Yeah.
2: But downstream, about half a kilometre, is a huge turning circle, a big circular area that's been dug out of the river back in the early 1800s, so that they could turn the boats around to take them back down the Bremer River when the tide was high enough.
0: Fantastic.
2: But yeah, this is, I mean, that's a, I know you're on about trains, planes and automobiles, but marine section deserves to be mentioned.
0: It sure it does.
2: Yeah, I mean, they have to wait for tides to get up and down the river.
0: Yeah.
2: Because it's pretty shallow, trust me.
0: We're talking about clouds this morning being a variable, but tides are a fairly significant one as well. But I tell you what, just the innovation of the region, hearing some stories this morning, we're going back decades, if not century plus, and it's incredible how this all comes together. That project itself, the size, the scope, the scale, the accomplishment you've just described there is fairly mind-boggling, I've got to say, John.
2: You've got to think about it. You know, the 1800s, I mean, you know, they were starting to get into steam-powered excavators and things, and pretty basic dredges. And, yeah, that was quite an accomplishment.
0: Yeah,
2: as you
0: absolutely.
2: Go down the Bremer River before you meet up with the Brisbane River, there's some of the old coal loading facility, the chutes and that, the old steel framework and that, is still along the embankments there.
0: Yeah, okay. Absolutely fantastic, mate. I thank you for sharing that little slice of history with us this morning, John.
2: You have a great day, Joel.
0: Loving it to bits. John in Agnes Waters, a little bit of Ipswich history for you. From the banks of the Bremner River, of course, the Bremner River. It's a beautiful part of the world, it sure is. Has its ups and downs, and no pun intended there. 27 minutes past 10. Got your thinking caps on this morning? I certainly hope so. Queenslander quiz is coming up for you.
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6: Queenslander!

0: the one and only Barry Harwood, who voices the intro to the Queenslander quiz, does it superbly. He wasn't actually in the studio or anything. That's just him walking around the office on a daily basis. Now, thinking cap time, bit of iconic Queensland identity trivia coming for you. 1300 222 612. First question, because we're about to go to the skies here. Let me know if you know who I'm talking about. I was born in Brisbane and served in the Australian Army for 2 years. I was born in Brisbane, served in the Australian Army for 2 years. A little bit cryptic. 1300 222 612, the number. I'll have some more clues for you coming up. It's 29 minutes past 10. Johnny Manning's going to bring us up to date on the sporting weekend very, very soon. But before that, I've got Lorenzo Harriman was here a little bit earlier chatting to us about Freedom Formation. He's just walking away from the studio here. I'll describe it live as it unfolds for you because it's fairly dramatic.
1: You can go with him.
0: I can go with him, I'm told. I'm going to leave the booth as well, just strutting over to follow Lorenzo. Lorenzo, wait up! Here we go. The reason we're walking away from the booth is because we've got a two-way microphone happening. Lorenzo's speaking to Captain Miller. Jeremy Miller, I believe, is going to be on the other side of this two-way. ABC 1 to Captain Miller and Freedom Formation Squadron. Do you copy? All right, we're still looking to establish comms here. What's happening, Lorenzo?
2: Okay, so they're coming in now for the first pass, which is the Balbo Pass. They're going to do two more orbits, and then we'll be able to get live comms with Jeremy Miller.
0: Okay, so we'll stand by on that. I'll stroll back to the booth, and I'll get you to come back to me and let me know. But I can tell you, just walking along the ground here right now, I have just seen the squadron. Jeremy in the middle. There's six planes at the moment. Jetstreams coming out the back. Not ahead, facing downward at the moment. Let me tell you, among the crowds, everyone having a look at the display. The phone's coming out. The camera's snapping. ABC One, Captain Miller, do you copy? Oh, no. He's mid-manoeuvre, to be fair. I'll let him do that. We have a listen to the ground announcer here as well. That's Captain Miller live to air. He's just taken the squadron through their first manoeuvre here. Johnny Manning, you're listening. This is dramatic stuff.
3: Ghost Rider, this is Mustang requesting permission for flyby.
0: Peter Scott, the technical wizard, you're here. What's thinking?
3: Negative.
1: So what's got to happen? You've got to go to Lorenzo.
0: Okay.
1: And he's got a radio, and you can press to talk to the pilot.
0: All right, great.
1: So that's
0: all right.
1: Where he should be.
0: And on the spot briefing there at 612 ABC, Radio Brisbane in Queensland. Lovely to know these things. I'm just putting a spring in the step. That's Captain Miller once again. ABC One travelling. I'm just about on base here, Lorenzo. Okay, so walking through the masses here, we're back with Lorenzo Harriman from Freedom Formation. Jeremy, Captain Miller, ABC One, do you copy?
4: Okay, rolling out.
0: You're rolling out right now?
2: So he's going to pitch out a formation. So basically Jeremy's going to pitch out a formation in a second here after probably this or next orbit. We'll see him pitch out and then he'll basically be at the back and we can talk to him once he's rolling around the smoke.
0: That's him in the middle, right, leading the way.
2: Right there, yep, absolutely.
0: That guy behind him, so we've got a squadron of five pilots, varying experience, but the synchronised nature of what they're doing is extraordinary. How much experience is up there?
2: So, we've got pilots from all sorts of backgrounds. So we've got ex-military, ex-airline pilots, some flight instructors as well. So, up in the air there today, we've got probably over 25 or 30,000 hours of experience in total.
0: 30,000 hours. How many do you need to be able to even start doing this?
2: Well, the good thing about Freedom Formation is they're everyday pilots, just like, you know, you or I. So, you know, anybody with a pilot's license, an aeroplane and appropriate qualifications could do it.
0: Do you get up in the air much?
2: Absolutely, yeah. I teach this stuff too. So, yeah, this is fantastic.
0: Okay. How many hours have you got?
2: I've got about 2,300.
0: Okay. Yeah. So that's quite impressive, 2,300 hours. We've seen the Freedom Formation, all six of them, they've just disappeared into the clouds here. Nothing ominous about that. They're just doing a bit of a turn back so they can come back over the main ground.
2: Absolutely. So, yeah, basically they're doing some of the orbits down in large formation before Jeremy pitches out for his solo display.
0: The solo display is what it's this guy, the fact that he can talk while doing this without getting any kind of, you know, traffic infringement notice is awesome. We love that. Here we go. Here they're going past. What are they doing now?
2: So this is now the another Balbo pass. Okay, you can see them there in basically what we call a Vic formation with one extra at the back, so we could call it a wedge formation. So we've got Glenn Bridgeland at the back in the middle there. He's number six, and he's going to be basically taking the lead once Jeremy pitches out. So basically all the rest of the formation is going to move back to follow Glenn, basically.
0: So, okay, so Glenn will basically take over. Yeah, okay. Like a squadron of ducks, basically. One falls back, another one moves up, the flying V, essentially. Yeah. You don't call it that, do you?
2: We can call it a flying V, but we prefer the Vic formation.
0: Yeah, that sounds a lot better, to be fair. Okay, we can see them looping around now. All six of them. What about the G-force when you're going through these, when they're actually mid-maneuver? How much pressure is it putting on the body?
2: So at the moment, just in the turns here, they're going to be very minimal G, so about 1.2 at the most. But as Jeremy pitches out, he's going to be doing a combination of maneuvers between, you know, 0G to about 4G. Yeah.
0: How frequently are they communicating with one another, or how much of this is muscle memory and obviously the trust? They know what they're doing. Is there a lot of talking between the pilots?
2: So we like to say a quiet formation is a good formation. If we're chatting on the radio quite a lot, there's a lot of distraction going on. We have a lot of procedures in place to be able to actually fly in formation and use hand signals to actually communicate with each other, because we're close enough that we can actually see each other's hands. So, yeah, a quiet formation is a good formation, we like to say.
0: Quiet formation is a good formation. I reckon there'd be parents all around Queensland writing that one down right now for when the kids are in the car. The rolling up now, we just heard that instruction live to air, so they're about to come back past the main action here. And that means manoeuvre time.
2: Yeah, so pretty much. So basically now the formation is now going to be manoeuvring to allow Glenn to take the lead. So this should be the final pass in big formation. Jeremy's now going to pitch out shortly in front of the crowd. And then we'll be able to talk to him live on air.
0: Unbelievable. Give me an idea of this technology. What are we flying up there? What's under the bonnet?
2: Sure. So the lead aircraft is a Yak-55. It's a single-seat Russian aircraft. So it's actually got quite a traditional sort of radial engine. And here we go. So Glenn Bridgeland's got the lead now. The rest of the aircraft are actually home-built by their owners. So just like IKEA, you order a kit and they come to your door and you put it together.
0: You put it together yourself.
2: There you go. So now we can talk to Jeremy. So here we go. You can press that little button.
0: Oh, my goodness. We've just witnessed Captain Miller executing a loop away from the group. ABC1 to Captain Miller. Do you copy, Captain?
5: ABC1. How are you going?
0: Mate, we're doing okay down here. How are you? I hope you haven't had breakfast too recently.
5: Oh, mate, this is what I do for a living. I love this stuff.
0: Yeah, wow. So what was the manoeuvre we just saw, Jeremy?
5: So this is what we call the roll around, with myself rolling around the other boys' smoke.
0: Wow. How's your visibility? Because I'm seeing clouds and, as you say, the smoke from the rest of the squadron. What are you seeing?
5: I can see thousands of people down there. It looks like sort of a great day for a fly.
0: Can you see us? We're all giving you a big wave right now. We've got the black shirts with the ABC logos on them. You see us?
5: Yes, freedom, smoke off, go.
0: Little wingtip for us there, Jeremy. Thank you. He did it too. He did a wingtip. That is outstanding, mate. That squadron I was talking about, the trust involved, obviously the muscle memory with you guys as you're flying in formation, it must take a bit of time to achieve that.
5: Yeah, it does take a little bit of time to get your license and learn formation flying, but it's a hell of a lot of fun to go and do with your mates.
0: Now, you've just done another sort of loop-de twist to come back over the main grounds here. Give me an idea of the pressure you're putting on the engine of the plane at the moment. Are you pushing it to its limits?
5: Absolutely. We've got 450 horsepower up the front, and I'm experiencing about 4 G's as I fly these manoeuvres. These are only the easy ones, though.
6: You must be pretty tightly strapped in there, Captain Miller, because you were literally upside down. You just did a loop as you explained to us the horsepower. Give me an idea of the safety side of it. He's upside down again right now, folks.
5: I can stay upside down if you like.
6: And you know what? Why not? Let's stay upside down for the rest of the interview, Captain Miller. Are you getting giddy? Are you good?
5: Yeah, no, we're all good. This must be an Australian radio first. Staying upside down.
6: I'm pretty sure we might have just made radio history with a bit of upside down live cross aerobatics. How tightly strapped in are you there, mate? Give me a safety rundown.
5: Yeah, mate, I'm very tightly strapped in. I've got seven harnesses holding me in and all ratcheted in.
6: Now, Lorenzo here tells me he's got about 2,500 hours behind him up in the air, Jeremy.

0: it's just time and practice, like anything.
1: Absolutely wonderful. Now, as you get ready for another manoeuvre, can I throw to you now, can I get you to just talk us through exactly what you're doing, how you're controlling it, and what you're about to pull off for us?
0: Yeah, absolutely. So aerobatics comprises of some basic manoeuvres. You've got what we call the Arnold roll, where we roll the aircraft through 360 degrees. You've got what we call a loop, which is a big circle in the sky. And what we do is we just combine these manoeuvres to make the aircraft do cool things.
1: So just for the record, for those listening on, of course, as he was describing them, they were all happening. You've just come to the bottom of the loop there. There's got to be some G's at that bottom curve there, Captain Miller.
0: Yeah, I'm pulling about 4 G's on that manoeuvre, but during this next part of the display, I'm going to be pulling up to 8.
1: And when you're hitting those clouds there, is there any, what happens to you? Like, do you have a moment of not being able to see anything at all?
0: Oh, no, the clouds are actually above me today. They're about 3,000 feet. I'm currently up about 2,000 feet above the ground.
1: Okay. But you, Lorenzo was telling me altitude-wise, you actually sometimes go as low as 500 feet. That's not happening, I'm guessing, due to conditions. Is that right?
0: Oh, no, I'll go down to 500 feet, but I need to concentrate on what I'm doing. So when we finish chatting, I'll show you what this thing can really do.
1: Yeah, okay. I think we need to do that. I think we need to see this. I love it. You just say, I bet you can't do this, and then he does it. Hey, Jeremy, I bet you can't fly down to 500 feet and dazzle everyone here at the Ipswich Queensland Museum Rail Workshops.
0: Well, absolutely I can. So anyway, guys, watch this. This is what this thing can really do.
1: Love it. Thank you, Captain Miller. ABC One out.
0: Let's have some fun.
1: Here we go, Captain Jeremy Miller. He's, oh my goodness, he has come super duper low here. I said 500 feet. Johnny Manning, we've just seen what looks like a triple twist. Now he's back going up vertical. He's spinning again. Oh my God. He's just done a nose over tail, what looked like an engine stall, deliberate. Now he's pulling back into a low curve at the bottom of a loop. Back up again. He's vertical once more. And keep in mind, he's significantly lower than he was when he was speaking with us. Here's another little twist. He went invert there, went the other way. Coming back, there is not an eyeball in the house that is not cast at this aircraft as it pulls off these manoeuvres. Another bottom loop going up, hitting that vertical, straight into the clouds. As he says, they're a little bit higher than him at the moment. He's doing another one of those engine stalls. Everyone's heart stops for a minute. Plane twists back over toward the ground. Now a straight vertical drop. It looks like it's falling out of control without a smoke stream. You can hear the engine though, folks. Don't you worry. He knows exactly what he's doing. Pulling back into another bottom curve and going up to do it all again. And somehow keeping down his morning cornflakes. He's vertical once again, twist, twist, pivot, pirouette, up around, no smoke stream. Smoke stream returns. Engine, as he says, 450 horsepower, all of it on display. And he's doing yet another pass, about 500 feet up here, flattening out again, taking a little bit of an ascent, getting up toward that vertical. Smoke stream stops, it's back. Getting back to a regular course now. Brad Hunter is with me. Could you call a traffic report based on what you're seeing here?
2: I was going to say, I did a trip to the Gold Coast once and it was turbulent. Just not like that. But all running smoothly, no delays.
1: No delays whatsoever for Captain Miller. What I love about it is, can you do this? And he goes, yeah, sure. And then just does it. 612 ABC Brisbane live. Queensland Museum Rail Workshops. It's fully charged. Festival, planes, trains and autos. And that was really something from Captain Miller. He's still going. You could probably hear that in the background. He's up around doing yet another manoeuvre. More twists, more spins than an Alfred Hitchcock film at the moment. He's vertical, facing the clouds, dropping, free-falling at the moment, kicking the engine back in. You can hear that live through the speakers here as well. They've kicked back in and he's back in control. That was something else. Absolutely extraordinary. Jeremy Miller, Lorenzo Harity, thank you very, very much for your time. We're going to talk sport very, very soon. It's 10:45, 612 ABC Brisbane. They say tell

0: Jack Johnson, Taylor, 612 ABC Brisbane and ABC Radio Queensland at 12 minutes to 11. News at 11. Still catching our breath from Captain Jeremy Miller. Absolutely dazzling, all present from the skies. We're going to talk about something closer to the ground here in Ipswich before the news. Johnny Manning will be along for sport after it, but amid all the fun and the altitude, I also do have a Queenslander quiz going. 1300 222 612, if you can tell me the answer. I was born in Brisbane. I can expand this question now. I was born in Brisbane and served in the Australian Army for 2 years from 1965. Another question for you. Little did I know, a future fierce sporting rival was stationed in the same barracks in Wagga Wagga, New South Wales, during our Army service. And another one, just because we're having such a good time here. I became a professional sports person and synonymous with one team, but actually started out representing another team. 1300 222 612, if you can let me know who I'm talking about. The Queenslander concerned.
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0: Queenslander quiz is live and loud. We'll take a couple of responses from that. Now, learned a little bit this week. It would have really helped back in high school science. A bit late for that now. But one of the facts was that steel is uniquely sustainable due to its unlimited recycling capacity without losing quality. I guess there's a reason Superman is called the Man of Steel. That guy's near invincible, just like the subject of his nickname. Although, I'm pretty sure they're yet to find a kryptonite to work on the recycling potential of actual steel. And there's a company here in Ipswich that's been at the proverbial furnace since 2007, using local scrap to keep pace with a growing population and innovating the many applications of recycled steel. And amid an infrastructure boom, you heard Mayor Theresa Harding earlier this morning speaking about the many projects in development or seeking funding in the region at the moment. Metalbiz Recyclers is doing some very, very important work. They're exhibiting at the festival today. Alan Floyd is the operations manager. Alan, morning, mate. Thanks for coming by.
3: Thank you for having me. Nice to meet you.
0: It's a pleasure to meet you. Now, can I just get, just give us a little bit of a spitball on the process here. Let's go from scrap to functional steel. What boggles me is the quality side of things. Can you give me an insight into how it actually works?
3: Yeah, sure. So recycled steel is no different to newly made steel. We recycle steel back into things like the Colorbond, which is over our heads at the moment here. We recycle steel back into cars, railway lines, you name it. If it's steel, it can be made from recycled steel.
0: Okay, so a car becomes the size of a tennis ball, basically. What happens from there?
3: Okay, so we throw a car into a shredder, and it's a big hammer mill. So what it does is it forces this car to break up into small pieces, and it goes down through what we call a grate. Now, after it goes through that grate, it goes through a little bit of a system where it runs through some suction, and that sucks all the light fraction off. So, you know, in a car, you've got the sponge in the seats, you've got the dashboard, you've got, springs and things like that. All the light stuff gets sucked off. The springs and the heavier stuff all goes down to the bottom. The steel goes down to the bottom, and it goes through some magnets. The magnets pick the steel up, and then the steel goes off. That's finished. The steel's finished. It can be melted down and turned back into steel. Now, the exciting bit is all the rest of it.
0: We haven't had the exciting bit yet?
3: No, it's all the rest of it. So
0: all right.
3: Out of that car, as I said, you've got other things. And, you know, the engine and the gearbox,
0: yep,
3: that's aluminium. The wheels are normally aluminium. There's other stainless steel components in the doors and in the dash. We managed to get all that out of it as well with sorting equipment.
0: Extraordinary, extraordinary. And I mentioned some, like the many, many applications. When we're talking about booming growth, we're talking about infrastructure. How is this work at the moment, right now, supporting the many, many projects, be it construction, be it highways, be it rail lines, that are in either in the pipeline or underway across the southeast?
3: It's essential. So a lot of your rehobar, I'd say probably close to 90% of your rehobar that goes into concrete is all made from recycled steel. So, you know, with the Olympics coming up, and I think there's a Hilton coming along into Ipswich, actually. So I dare say that that'll have a lot of recycled steel in it.
0: How do you convince a would-be buyer or a would-be user of your product that it's the quality is as good, as efficient, as freshly produced, freshly manufactured steel?
3: Yeah, we don't have to, as a matter of fact. What happens is once it's been recycled, it gets stamped as a finished product to a certain grade, and no one can tell the difference.
0: The most useful applications, I guess, it's got many, but at the moment, as things stand... Oh, hang on, that's a shout-out to the Sunshine Express on the Heritage Circuit. It's just going past and saying a cheery hello to everyone here at the 612 ABC Brisbane tent. What's the most useful application for your work at the moment?
3: Do you mean for the end product?
0: The end product, yeah.
3: Well, it's really everywhere, Joel. If you're living in a house with an iron roof, it's probably going to be made from BlueScope down in New South Wales. If you're driving a car, it's probably got a good percentage of recycled steel. The concrete that we're walking on here would definitely have recycled Rio through it. You know, even the battery in your car, or you know, it's got a component of lead which has been recycled. Your aluminium windows on your house, they would definitely come from recycled aluminium. Your sink in your house, your stainless steel sink, recycled stainless steel. So it's everywhere.
0: Yeah, Alan Floyd, operations manager of Metal Biz Recyclers, big operation. It sounds like a big footprint, energy and sustainability wise. How are you keeping those impacts as minimal as you can?
3: Yeah, so from a recycling point of view, we're a much smaller footprint. We're not going out there and digging the iron ore out of the ground and then transporting it and then, you know, making it into steel. And when you use iron ore to make steel, you've got to add a lot of alloys in it to make that steel. With recycled steel, there's very, very little alloys that needed to be added in, especially if you're making Rio and things like that. If you're making roof sheets, there's a little bit more because it has to be rolled, but it's fair to say there's a lot less energy goes into melting the recycled steel back down as well. So there's lots of savings there along the way.
0: Jeremy Allen, Operations Manager of Metal Biz Recyclers, spreading the good word on manufactured, recycled steel, I should say, today at Planes, Trains and Autos in Ipswich. How are we placed in Australia in the metal recycling game? Are we ahead of the curve, or we've got some work to do?
3: We've got a little bit of work to do in the non-ferrous, so it's fair to say that over in Europe, they're leading the way. Our company's just been... I've just been to Europe, actually, to have a look at the processes that they're doing, and we're investing heavily. We're trying to keep things out of landfill, trying to get more non-ferrous material out of the process as well. To answer your question, we're going very well, and there's a steel mill coming to Ipswich in a couple of years' time, which we're very excited about because that gives us a new avenue. At the moment, Joel, a lot of the steel in Queensland is actually going overseas to be made back into steel. And, you know, we're excited that we'll be able to do that here in Ipswich.
0: We'll be pushing hard to obviously redirect that flow, and that plant will play a big part in that.
3: Well, we're excited because we'll be collecting scrap from Ipswich, taking it, recycling it, and then bringing it back, well, getting it ready for recycling, bringing it back to Ipswich to be made back into steel. How good's that?
0: It's very, very exciting. Alan Floyd, Operations Manager of Metal Biz Recyclers, thank you for giving us a bit of a lesson today in steel recycling. Appreciate it.
3: Very welcome. Thank you very much.
0: Alan Floyd with you. Coming up to the 11 o'clock news, a very special treat coming up after 11 this morning. Let's just say sing like no one's listening, but a lot of people actually will be. I did ask a couple of questions for the Queenslander quiz. Brad is on the Sunshine Coast this morning. Brad, I was born in Brisbane. I served in the Australian Army for 2 years from 1965, and I had a future rival in the same barracks at Wagga Wagga during that time. Who do you think it is?
4: Oh, mate, I missed the second one. I missed the 1965.
0: The 1960, yeah, I was drip feeding that one, mate. Do you want to throw one out there? What are you thinking?
4: Well, Based on the very first question, you said that he served 2 years in the armed services and was born in Brisbane.
0: Yep.
4: I was going to go with Ted Smout.
0: Ted Smout, No, I appreciate. Yeah,
4: World War One.
0: World War. Going back a bit further.
4: Yeah, because the Horton Highway Bridge is named after him.
0: Yeah.
4: And he also had another connection with transport. He was one of the last people to see Baron von Richthofen alive, the Red Baron.
0: It's a good answer. It is a good answer and some serious history connected to it. Unfortunately, not the one I'm after today, mate. I'm so sorry. He did live into the hundreds as well. Thank you for calling, Brad. Ross is in Benowa this morning, and thank you for the info on that, Brad, as well. The Centurion, no less. Not the one I'm after that. G'day, Ross. What are you thinking?
5: I'm thinking Dick Johnson.
0: Are you now?
5: Yeah.
0: Well, I'm happy to say that... Ding, ding, ding, ding, ding, ding, ding. I had to make the sound effect then. We didn't have one here. You nailed it, mate. What gave it away?
5: Well, I knew Dick was a craftsman in the Royal Australian Army Electrical and Mechanical Engineers.
0: Yeah, well done.
5: So it fits the theme of the program this morning and the fact that it's about cars.
0: Hold the line, mate. He was indeed one of the legendary drivers. I appreciate you calling. Hold on. We'll be back, and we'll be back also after the news at 11 o'clock.
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7: ABC News with Sue Fitzpatrick. Energy Minister Chris Bowen says Australia has more fuel in the country today than before the conflict in the Middle East began. He's given an update on the current fuel supply levels in the country and confirmed 4 billion litres of fuel are contracted to be delivered over the next month. Mr. Bowen says Australians should take confidence in the amount of fuel arriving here.
8: Over the course of April, we received 92 shiploads of fuel. That's up substantially compared to 77 in March and 81 in January. I think Australians can take confidence in the fact that fuel has continued to arrive, and in fact, we have more fuel in Australia today than we did when this international crisis began.
7: US President Donald Trump says he's not happy with Iran's latest peace plan proposals. The BBC's Shaima Halil is in Washington.
9: President Trump said a deal has been hard to reach in part because of what he described as discourse within the Iranian leadership. Earlier, the head of Iran's judiciary said that Tehran remained open to talks but would not accept the imposition of conditions under threats. Friday is the 60th day since President Trump formally notified Congress of the strikes against Iran. U.S. law requires a president to terminate any use of United States armed forces within this period. A senior administration official said hostilities had terminated, emphasizing that a ceasefire has been in effect since early April. But the U.S. blockade on Iranian ports continues, which Tehran sees as a violation.
7: Meantime, 5,000 American troops are set to leave Germany in the coming months on orders from U.S. Defense Secretary Pete Hegseth. The BBC's Peter Bowes reports the Pentagon says the decision follows a thorough review.
10: President Trump threatened to reduce the number of US troops stationed in Germany after the German Chancellor Friedrich Merz criticized Washington's lack of strategy in the war with Iran and said the US was being humiliated by Tehran's leadership. Mr. Trump responded that the German Chancellor didn't know what he was talking about. Now, in this apparent rebuke to a close NATO ally, the Pentagon has confirmed that a reduction in forces will take place, with 5,000 of the roughly 36,000 US troops in Germany set to leave over the next 6 to 12 months.
7: Back home now, and police are investigating after a large truck was stolen on Brisbane's north side. Officers were called to a business on Main Beach Road after a group of people were seen going inside. The group stole a prime mover, which was found abandoned nearby. When police arrived, a black sedan drove directly at them and an officer fired a shot. Investigations are ongoing.
11: A new Danish study suggests weight loss drugs like Ozempic and Wegovy could also help people struggling with alcohol dependency. Researchers randomly assigned semaglutide shots to 54 obese patients with alcohol use disorder. The same number took a placebo. Professor Anders Fink Jensen, who led the study, says semaglutide significantly reduced alcohol intake.
12: We believe at least there are overlapping brain circuits involved in appetite regulation and involved in the rewarding effects of alcohol and food and also other drugs of abuse. If it holds true, would be the first time that there was medication that actually would work on different kinds of addiction.
11: Renowned comic book writer Jerry Conway, who helped create characters and stories for Marvel and DC, has died aged 73. His wife Laura Conway confirmed he died of pancreatic cancer earlier this week. He helped shape iconic Marvel characters from Spider-Man to the Avengers and Iron Man, as well as DC characters like Batman, Superman and the Justice League of America. He also co-created The Punisher, a vigilante Spider-Man anti-hero known for the Skull logo on his chest. To sport, and in the AFL, Essendon will host Brisbane at Docklands Stadium this afternoon. Lions defender Dane Zorko and debutant Cody Curtin have been named in the side for the clash. St Kilda will look to build on last week's 101-point win over West Coast when they play Carlton, and the Eagles host the winless Richmond at Perth Stadium. Geelong faces off against North Melbourne at Cardinia Park. Queensland's weather, isolated showers about eastern parts of the state, cloud increasing in the far southwest, mostly sunny elsewhere. Cairns and Rockhampton 29, Mackay and Bundaberg 27. In the southeast, partly cloudy with a high chance of showers, Brisbane and Logan 25, Ipswich 27, the Gold and Sunshine Coast 25, and Toowoomba 22 degrees.
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0: Where it's 11:05, the Queenslander quiz going off in dramatic fashion. Before the news, I really did have some juicy clues to give away this morning. Ross, you've ruined it. You did it beautifully, though. Congratulations to you, a prize pack. It was indeed Dick Johnson, a little bit of thematic relevance to the day here. My son followed me into the sport, would have been one, of course, Steve Johnson. And shout out to the Dick Johnson Racing Team, who are doing some work around here as well. A very special treat coming up before midday today. I don't want to give too much away. I don't want to give anything away at all. I'll just be walking through the grounds here. Anyway, you're going to have to stick around and find out what it is. It's all happening here. The sun is back out at Planes, Trains and Autos right now. I've got a couple of attendees that have wandered over to say hello to ABC Radio Brisbane and Queensland. What's your name, pal?
14: Leo.
0: Leo, how are you going this morning? What's your favourite thing at the festival?
14: The aeroplanes and the helicopters.
0: Did you see the captain in the air before doing those manoeuvres?
14: Yes.
0: Do you want to be a pilot one day?
14: No.
0: Because of him or because of what you saw?
14: Yes.
0: I'd get a bit nauseous too, I reckon.
14: Yeah.
0: I'm glad you're having a good day, Leo. What's your name?
15: My name's Ruth.
0: Hello, Ruth. And what's the thing that's got you most excited today?
15: It's probably the community choir cheap trill that's just about to sing.
0: Oh, really now? Have you got some sort of connection to this choir?
15: Yeah, my mum's going to sing in it.
0: Oh, my goodness. Where's your mum? Can you point to her?
15: She's right there.
0: Hello, mum. Hello. Can we have a quick mummy, may, ma, moo, mum? Perfect. Okay, sounds like she's in good shape for it, Ruth. That was a lovely little shout-out, by the way.
15: Thank you.
0: I think you're getting takeaway on the way home after that one.
15: Probably.
0: Well played, well played. Dad's here as well. What's your name, mate?
16: My name is Paul.
0: This is not a bad day out for the kids, right?
16: It's a fantastic day out, a lot of fun, and they get to learn a few things too.
0: And the big kids as well, let's be honest. What are you eyeing off?
16: Well, I like the aeroplanes, they're doing the loop-de-loops, and I'm liking those OMG donuts.
0: Oh, sweet answer. Thank you very much. There, some of the people getting around. It's a packed house here this morning, and it's a delight to be broadcasting here. But not the only thing happening. We're going to take you to a few other parts of Queensland very, very shortly and check in with some of the events going down. That's the Sunshine Express saying Good morning to everyone. It's 7 minutes past 11. Now, Captain Jeremy Miller, Freedom Formation, was taking us through some live radio whilst performing aerobatics earlier. Happy to say he's safely landed. ABC1 to Captain Miller. Can you confirm wheels down, sir?
17: Yes, good day, guys. I'm standing here with the team. We are all safely back on the ground. Freedom, check in.
18: 2, 3, 4, 5, 6.
17: That's the boys.
0: Green leader standing by. Fantastic, mate. That was some thrilling radio earlier. And I just want to say to the good listeners this morning, it was extremely spontaneous from both ends. Obviously, you know what you're doing, but to be able to do what you're doing and describe it live on statewide radio is really something. I'm glad that you've landed safely. Any issues with the plane, anything at all to report?
17: No, the plane went fantastic. It's a Russian-built Yak 55, 450 horsepower at the front, and as you saw, I can hover like a helicopter if I want to.
0: Okay, so were you actually stalling the engines? Because we saw moments where the jet stream behind it, the smoke stream stopped. Was that an engines down moment?
17: No, that was just my smoke tank running empty, unfortunately. I've only got limited smoke on board.
0: Are you talking a bit of theatrics, a bit of smoke and mirrors there, Jeremy?
17: Oh, a little bit. It's what we do as display pilots.
0: Yeah, fair enough. So what happens now for the team? You guys obviously have a bit of a debrief. What went right? What did we love? What could we do better?
17: Yeah, absolutely. We always conclude a formation flight with a debrief. And then it's a bit of lunch and we're back overhead Ipswich at 2:30.
0: Can you take us inside the debrief just finally? What are the key points to come out of this morning's mission?
17: Oh, well, we haven't really gone through the debrief yet, so the boys haven't had a chance to say their piece, but I was pretty proud of what the guys did. Everyone flew really well, and I think we'll do the same thing again this afternoon.
0: Well, just in case you didn't see him, squad, he did pull off a Maverick manoeuvre live on radio on request, so go and buy him a beer. And Jeremy, it's been an honour this morning, sir. Thank you for sharing it with us on ABC Radio Brisbane and Queensland.
17: It was my absolute pleasure. Thanks so much for having us.
0: Over and out. Good on you. Captain Miller there, Freedom Formation. Shout out to Lorenzo, who talk us through that with absolute expertise. Let's take a little bit of a walk around the state right now. I want to head to Kingaroy. This morning, Dan McRae has been broadcasting live and loud across the morning. And you're really spoilt for choice for entertainment on your Saturday. Community building fun. Kingaroy Showgrounds transforming into a grand showcase. We got monster trucks, reptiles, wood chopping. Dan, you know more than me. What are you looking at right now? What's happening?
19: Mate, I'm actually pincered right in between the wood chopping and the reptiles. So if I take a step backwards, I might cop an axe. If I take a step forward, I might cop a crocodile. So I'm on a balancing act at the Kingaroy Show at the moment.
0: I've heard of a boxed-in moment, but that's something else entirely, mate. It's a big deal, obviously, for the community. Events like this, seeing people come together. Can you give us a bit of an idea of the significance of the event today?
19: Yeah, it's massive. The South Burnett is a pretty big region, and Kingaroy is the biggest town in the region. Obviously, each town has its own little agricultural show, but Kingaroy is definitely the jewel in the crown of show season here for the South Burnett. I just had the mayor on before. And she was discussing what a tough year it's been for the region. There's been flooding. Now it's dry in parts. It's a little bit rainy here at the show today, but it's just great to see everybody come down. They could strut their stuff, show off all their best agriculture. There's some big chooks on display, some pretty big cows as well, and everyone's just all smiles despite the weather, having a great time.
0: Fantastic. And obviously the support for the local growers, local producers, everyone, it's a big time of year coming into a big time of year. For big parts of the state, Scenic Rim, the West, of course, and the producers there, Dan, it must be lovely to see the community come together and contribute in events like this.
19: Yeah, it's huge, and the take-up is huge as well, and a lot of the people showing that I've spoken to are just part of the show kind of season this time of year. So, you know, they had some veggies that were on display at Nanango a couple of weeks ago, and they've got some new veggies now that they're showing at Kingaroy, so it all just is coming in and supporting each other. So it's brilliant to see. The car park is jammed and there's pretty big crowds here already.
0: Yeah, wow. It's all happening, mate. Well, congratulations and a ripper broadcast this morning. We're in sync, basically, doing it here from Ipswich. You could probably just hear the Sunshine Express taking off again on the Heritage Rail Circuit. People coming from everywhere this morning. I'm sure it's been the same, mate. Thanks for taking us for a bit of a peekaboo at Kingaroy. Shout out to everyone listening from that beautiful part of the world. And ABC Southern Cross's Dan McRae, mate, go and put your feet up. It's been a big morning.
19: I will. I'm jealous of your train, but I've got monster trucks. Not that it's a competition, I just thought I'd play that.
0: You got crocodiles, you got monster trucks, you got axes. Fair enough. We'll come at you with a steam loco from 1800s.
19: And aerobatics as well, by the sounds of it.
0: A little bit of that. Good on you, mate. Thank you, Dan.
19: Thanks, mate.
0: Dan McRae, ABC Southern Queensland. Thank you to the clarification on aerobatic aircraft. They don't stall the engine on drop-off. Top of the manoeuvre. To fall, it is the wings lift that stalls. Thank you for that. A huge distinction and part of it. It is ABC Radio Brisbane and Queensland broadcasting live, planes, trains and autos, 13 minutes past 11.

0: Cattle and Kane, go-betweens, ABC Radio Brisbane in Queensland, 17 minutes past 11. My name's Joel Spradborough. Lovely to be with you this morning. The sights and sounds of the Planes, Trains and Autos Festival, fully charged here in Ipswich. It's been the revving of engines all morning, the throttles of planes, the thrusters of planes, the whir and the chop of helicopters, and also something a little bit unorthodox.
1: I go, ooh, ooh, you go.
0: Little bit of everything on offer for you this morning. A sheep shearers' strike over a century ago led to the birth of the Australian Labor Party and a massive annual celebration in the outback of central Queensland. We're going to take you there. We're going here, there and everywhere this morning on ABC Radio, Brisbane and Queensland. That's next.
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0: It's 18 minutes past 11. How's your long weekend looking? Pretty good if you're in Ipswich, I'll put it that way. A little bit of light rain falling, but not dampening spirits here. What about a bit of hobby horse racing, revving competitions, street parties? Because that has is what some of the things that have taken over Buck Alden. It's a huge four-day historic festival. Crowds come from across the country. And behind it all, a humble sheep shearer's strike back in the 19th century. Jake Hewitt, president of the Tree of Knowledge Festival. Good enough to jump on the phone for us this morning. Jake, can you expand on this background for me? I'm fascinated. The Tree of Knowledge Festival. What's the story?
5: Good morning, Joel. Yeah. So the Tree of Knowledge Festival has a pretty long history within this town. It's a weekend sort of to come together and remember way back when they had the shearers strike and really showcase our town's history and festivities.
0: Please continue.
5: We've been doing this for 4 years now. It stopped for a little while there, but then it started up again.
0: Can I stay on the history for a sec? What was the role of the shearers' strike? Because I mentioned the links to the ALP. It was actually shaping unionism in Australia as well as the Labor Party, and all linked to a very famous tree, as you say.
5: Yeah, well, so basically Buck Alden was where the Labor Party initially started because of the shearers' strike, and the Tree of Knowledge was the tree that they gathered around to strike for better wages and better quality of work, and then that was what gave birth to the Labor Party. And then throughout the years, you know, the shearers have and unions have come together and made it an easier place for working class Australians.
0: You do get people from all around the country, mate. Is that the reason? Is that the sort of obviously the main, I guess, draw card for a lot of the people that come and visit the Tree of Knowledge Festival?
5: Yeah, we have plenty of tourists that come around and even locals that come back that have moved away. Like, we had a young fella from Sydney come up because his grandparents live here. First time he's ever been here, and he's participated in our festivities, and he's here right till Tuesday. So it just really warms my heart to see so many young people coming back and seeing our little town and really experiencing the history that we have.
0: Jake Hewitt, president of the Tree of Knowledge Festival. I mentioned revving competitions and hobby horse racing. Give us a bit of a breakdown, mate. What else is on offer?
5: Yeah, well, we had a street party last night, obviously, with our Stockman's Challenge. So that went very well. And then, you know, today we've got our race meet with our local race committee. And then once they're all wrapped up, we're going to go straight into our goat racing, which has been a staple for this town and a long history here as well, along with our hobby horsing races for the kids.
0: And you can have a quick flex here, Jake. Which one are you going to win, if not all of them?
5: Oh, look, I'd like to boast myself and say that I'm going to beat the competition and everything, but I think I've got to be a bit realistic, eh?
0: It's a moment that comes for us all, my friend. It's an important festival and obviously challenges this year across the country, and I'm glad you guys have been able to put it together to do it again, and that the turnout is what it is. We know tourism numbers can be edgy in times of uncertainty. Are you happy with who you are looking at right now and who's going to be celebrating across the next few days?
5: Yeah, look, we had very strong numbers on Friday here with people showing up. It's probably I would say it was bigger than last year, which is a very good sign. And yeah, the tourists are still rolling in today, so we're very pleased to see that there are people still coming to see us, especially with the way the world is at the moment.
0: Yeah, beautifully said, mate. It's very good to know. Get out and visit the beautiful state of Queensland any way you can, if able at the moment. The event's still happening, and Jake Hewitt giving us some insight, the Tree of Knowledge Festival in Barcaldine. And very much appreciate you getting on the phone this morning, Jake. All the best with the festival.
5: Thank you, Joel. Thank you for having me.
0: An absolute pleasure. Jake Hewitt there, president of the Tree of Knowledge Festival in Barcaldine.
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0: 23 minutes past 11. Grey skies at the moment, but it was tumbling rain at Lang Park last night as the misery of the Melbourne Storm was extended by the Dolphins. The Brisbane Lions have dealt with a week of misinformation, as they've described, with the club taking action on a social media fan club reportedly circulating fake news about the players. And meantime, the Broncos are off to Sydney to face the Roosters, the site of their first ever grand final win back in 92. Johnny Manning, I'm getting misty-eyed right now. Don't you love it when we talk about the Broncos?
4: Yeah, they're going good, mate. They're the current reigning premiers. They have bragging rights, Joel.
0: You
4: can wax lyrical all you like.
0: Okay, well, in that case, 1993, they were back again, Johnny. Oh, sorry, oh, you weren't being serious. No, mate, in all seriousness, let's start with the AFL, the
4: yes.
0: Lions taking on the Bombers. That's on today, 12:35, ABC Sport Digital. You can catch it kick for kick.
4: There's a tinge of sort of a throwback to yesteryear in this game. So the Lions, great in premiership winner Joe Danaher, famously came from the Bombers as a young man and then really cut his teeth and made his name as a full forward, a tremendous goal-kicking forward, bit of a moustache, bit of long hair, bit of swagger about him.
0: Yep.
4: Retired premiership winner, but now taking his place is Sam Draper, who, funnily enough, came from the Bombers, is a tall, lanky goal kicker, little bit of facial hair, a quite a substantial mullet. Now he's becoming that Joe Danaher sort of pillar up front, and the Lions are kind of drawing these comparisons between that. Obviously, they've got Cam Rainer and Logan Harris in that forward line as well. But, you know, they're really starting to find their straps, the Lions. They had a bit of a, you know, disjointed off-season. We all know about that. But that midfield, if you're at a team that has Kai Lohman on the interchange bench,
0: yeah,
4: you've got a really good midfield.
0: Yeah.
4: But as you said, that AI situation, they've come out and said, hey, look, be wary. They talked about misinformation. I think it's disinformation.
0: Mm.
4: Michael Luck, CEO of the Cowboys, came out during the week as well and said, hey, these things that are coming out, AI-generated, basically just bogus stories about people to do with the club. Jonathan Thurston was involved in one.
0: Yeah.
4: Just telling the fans to be very, very wary of what you consume and what you do with that information. Just fact check it first.
0: Verification, triangulation. Pat Carrigan from the Brisbane Broncos speaking out on that as well after some rumours about his own family came to
4: yes,
0: light
4: yeah,
0: via
4: exactly.
0: the but, same channels.
4: But look, going back to the game this afternoon, Bombers sitting second last, Lions really starting to hit their straps. I think the Lions get them comfortably.
0: Without Oscar Allen as well, obviously, the broken foot there. But, Johnny, I just got one movie quote for you. You're going to love this when we talk about this matchup.
4: Sure.
0: If it bleeds,
4: we can kill it.
0: It's another one.
4: It's the 2000 all over again, isn't it? 2001.
0: 2001.
4: All over again.
0: Yeah,
4: the famous Lee Matthews quote. If it bleeds, we can kill it.
0: And I believe Essendon will bleed, as he said at the time. The unstoppable Bombers were very much stopped. The Suns are hosting the Giants. They've dropped three of their last five after a rollicking start to the year. Just quickly, the crystal ball on this one.
4: Yeah,
0: mate.
4: That's a really interesting one. I'm not quite sure what to make of it. The Suns still sitting, you know, in a reasonable position after that great start to the year, but they have kind of faltered for a while. Injuries have played a part as well. I've got tremendous faith in their coach, Damien Hardwick. I think he's a wonderful gaffer. I think he should bring these guys together. It is at the Gold Coast. It is a Sunday night game. It kind of leans into what's comfortable for the Gold Coast. So I think they may be able to get over the top of GWS.
0: Now, you lasted about 30 seconds before you mentioned the Cowboys in this chat. That's a new record for you, but I'll now let you go a bit further. The Cowboys,
4: They're going okay, aren't they?
0: Struggling Bulldogs, but a fairly decent victory.
4: Look, it is in Sydney as well. They've, you know, notoriously been poor away from home. This game was kind of on the edge at half time, but they just kicked away. Now, the Dogs are in a hole. There's no doubt about that. Fingers are being pointed at the halves, but obviously everyone knows the halves can't do their job unless the forwards are going forward. They're just not quite understanding their identity. Last year, they were the Dogs of War. They had that defensive sort of impregnable wall. They haven't got that aura about them at the moment. Seraldo and Gould, fair brains trust. I think they're going to be sort of going through the game, trying to understand what is going wrong.
0: Yep. Hang on, real Phil Gould or the AI version?
4: Well, which one's going to be better?
6: Well, it's hard to tell at the moment.
4: Yeah, I don't know which one.
6: It's got fans confused.
4: I knew one of them malfunctioned. I didn't know which one.
6: Well, that, I think, applies to both at various times over the last few decades.
4: Yeah, but it wasn't the highest quality of game, let's be honest.
6: Yeah.
4: But Drinkwater certainly showing the Dragons what he's going to bring after a pretty poor start to the year. Tom Dearden really starting to own that number seven. The big news coming out, obviously, is Jeremiah Nanai, who's just returned from a shoulder reconstruction. It looks like he's re-injured that shoulder.
0: Same shoulder gone.
4: It looks like it was pretty. I saw the footage of it. Freak accident, pretty ugly. External rotation, in the worst possible way for a shoulder. It doesn't look good for Jeremiah.
0: Tough news for Jeremiah. Tough news for the Queensland Maroons, I will say.
4: Yeah, absolutely.
0: Also, of course, with the Gold Coast, the Titans back after a bye. Some lovely stats that Coach Josh Hannay would have loved this week regarding the effectiveness of their defence, despite ladder positions. But the Raiders, the green machine, coming to town.
4: Well, you look at the grand finalists from last year, Melbourne, and the minor premiers from last year, Canberra, really struggling this year. Now, a lot of the clubs are blaming rule changes. 100%. The rule changes will favour some teams and not others. But let's talk about the Canberra's injury toll as well. Papali'i out, Ethan Strange pulled out late in the week as well. Sasungi is out, Hudson Young's injured. A lot of green machine players and key players on the sideline.
0: Yeah.
4: Gold Coast, I'm not going to say they're flying high. They're kind of flying under the radar, to be honest. They're becoming a defensive unit. Everyone thought the attack was going to be their strong suit. Jaden Campbell, AJ Brimson, Keanu Kinney at the back as well. That defensive stat's going to please the head coach, Josh. They're getting sneaky good, the Titans. They're getting sneaky sort of, we're going to have to watch out for these guys,
0: yep,
4: which is a huge improvement from where they were last year. But still, I think they should get the Raiders today. It is on the Gold Coast as well. Everything leans in towards them getting the win. But the question you asked at the start, seven in a row for the Storm.
0: Oh, jeez, yeah.
4: If you can work out what's wrong with them, you might make a few dollars.
0: Difficult week for Melbourne. Obviously, shout out to Craig Bellamy and family, the degenerative condition he's suffering at the moment and has been revealed. Obviously, seven straight losses, a club record. The Dolphins at Lang Park last night, they came back. It was 10-0 early to the Storm, but I thought that Dolphins attack was taking a little bit of time to click into gear in the conditions.
4: Driving rain. I was there last night. Absolutely, yeah. Driving rain. Ball handling tough. Melbourne had a one-player advantage there for 10 minutes when Hamiso got sent to the bin. They didn't take advantage of that. Didn't score any points. That really buoyed the Dolphins. The percentage of possession in that second half was just disastrously towards the Dolphins. Yeah. They had no ball. They had no field position. They lost Tyron Wishart after scoring a try very, very early to a lower leg injury. So their entire shape, which was put out by Jerome Hughes not being in there, has now been put out again. Mm-hmm. Really tough times for Melbourne. Stefano Uitekamano really tried to go hard. Not a lot of other support. Harry Grant tackled his pants off, as he always does. But you know when you've got wingers taking exit set carries out of trouble and they drop the ball? That's when you know your team's in trouble.
0: And you also know when you have wingers that have suddenly become centres and have scored two tries on their comeback from a long layoff that you're doing okay. Jack Bostock was outstanding for the Dolphins for the most part.
4: He was brilliant. And I had question marks over him being a centre. This is a sample size of one game. He was great last night. He was in everything. He competed hard. He's a big, tall kicking target as well. And they hammered that side of the field with their high kicks for him. Really good performance by him, as you said, back from a really long layoff with injury.
0: Johnny, you keep eyeing off. Can you just focus on us here? We've got a broadcast set up here. You keep looking off over to the side. What's going on, mate? What's the matter?
4: Well, there's a wonderful choir here, and I hope they're keeping a spot for me in their vibrato section. That's obviously where I'm going to fit right in a couple of moments. Just need them to just scooch a little bit apart, and I'll just slip right in there for my solo coming up soon.
0: Just don't be shy, guys. Do you need a falsetto?
4: Do you need a
7: falsetto?
4: There's one.
0: Yeah.
4: That's my spot. That's where I'll be going.
0: Just reserve a spot. It's nothing to do with the show, I'm sure, but the Cheap Trills Choir is getting sorted out over there, mate. Finally, thank you for your wrap-up. It's been comprehensive, but Super Netball, the Firebirds, they're heading down to Adelaide to clip the wings of the Thunderbirds. It's the Battle of the Birds. Tough few weeks. A couple of narrow losses for the Firebirds. 7 o'clock tonight, though. A whole heap of injuries once again. Calls in Super Netball for some changes to be made with the attrition rate this year.
4: Look, across the board, we've got administrations making real changes to provide what they feel is a better product for the viewing public, but they're not really paying any attention to what this new product does for the poor old athletes out there on the court or on the field who are pushing their bodies to these limits, faster games, harder collisions, and, you know, we're seeing this rate of attrition in more than one coat. Fever also take on the Lightning on the Gold Coast tomorrow as well.
0: Johnny Manning, go on, go join the choir.
4: Thanks. He
0: just can't help himself here. Johnny Manning with Weekend Sport for you there. ABC Radio, Brisbane and Queensland. It's 27 minutes to 12. I mentioned the choir. I mentioned it for very, very good reason. Stick around and that reason shall be revealed.
7: It's time to grow interesting winter greens and tomatoes in the tropics in the new issue of Organic Gardener magazine. Plus practical tips on boosting your garden's biodiversity, available from newsagents and abcmagazines.com.au.
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0: 26 minutes to 12. The sun's shining once again. Planes, trains and autos in Ipswich. A lovely turnout this morning. Dazzled by the work happening in the air. You've heard the Sunshine Express chuffing along all morning as well. Very soon you're going to hear an entirely different sound. A change of pace. We're going to sub out the engine noise for the vocal cords. Put a team together this morning. 16 of them are gracing the stage. 17, let's say 18 if Johnny and Brad get their way. We're going to hear some originals from the Cheap Trills Choir, led by the team who provides vocals for the Bluey soundtrack, among other projects. Brad, you are chomping at the bit. I know that you fancy yourself as a singer, but what can you possibly teach an already taught and accomplished choir?
8: I did a couple of Christmas carols back in year six, and I was there for about a couple of years. It was fantastic. Remember being in my white gown doing the Christmas carols, very proud. Now these days I've got more of a deeper voice, and apparently that's wanted. I was just talking to one of the choir members. They want someone with a deep...
9: Hello.
0: You were talking to Emma Dean, conductor, who's put all this together. A recent QMA winner, no less. So
8: yes.
0: Fairly decent source of information. Did this really happen?
10: This is so true. We are desperate for low singers. So if you like what you hear today, please sign up to next term. You're in. He's in.
0: Jingle all the way, Brad. Get over there. Go on.
8: I'm warming up.
0: Where was it? The Guymie Public School in Sutherland Shire?
8: Guymie North Public School down there in the Shire.
0: Yeah, Year 6, 1985, and a young Brad standing at the front of the stage, jingling all the way.
8: Vast experience in between handball matches.
0: Okay.
8: It was great.
0: Not a silent night to be heard amid those Christmas carols. All right, you get over there, Brad.
8: So sweet and innocent.
0: singing, I love the saying, Emma Dean's here, our conductor, musical extraordinaire. We're talking about quotes this morning. Sing like no one's watching or listening. I'm going to adjust it. Why don't we sing when ABC Radio Brisbane and Queensland and the entire crowd here at Planes, Trains and Autos is watching or listening?
10: Right, no pressure.
0: No pressure whatsoever.
10: Oh my gosh.
0: Thank you so much for bringing the team out here today. It's a Brisbane-based ensemble, singers from all over the southeast beyond. I wanted to have a chat to you about it all first.
10: Sure.
0: Firstly, congrats on the QMA.
10: Thank you so much. I have to say it was a long time coming. I've been applying for the Queensland Music Awards for almost 20 years and it was my first award. So it was a really momentous occasion and a very special night.
0: Yeah, fantastic. Okay, so you yourself, bio-wise, I've watched you guys putting it all together this morning. It sounds amazing. About to sound better, according to Brad. When did you fall in love with it all? Music, choir, singing out loud?
10: Oh, my gosh. You know, I think always my parents are really musical. My dad, in particular, always encouraged me. But it wasn't until I moved to New York and my life kind of hit a bit of a rock bottom moment And I realised I needed connection and to reinvigorate the spark I had for music. And I decided to start a choir, something I'd never actually been part of. But the joy that choir and Cheap Trill has brought me, the healing that has come from just being in a room with people from all different backgrounds and focusing on the thing that unites us, which is just a love of music, is transformative.
0: The uptake this week, this is a tiny little peek that I've seen behind the curtain, that I was like, are you going to be able to get this together, Emma? I don't want to put pressure on you.
10: Yeah.
0: Literally the next day, bang, bang, bang, confirmation, we're here.
10: Yes.
0: That human element, that community element, it's not just singing out loud, is it? It means a whole lot more than that.
10: Absolutely. I have to say, every single person that I reached out to said yes to this gig, because I think we're all so hungry to use our voices. We want to be heard. We want to connect with people. And this is such a perfect way to do it. So we're excited to be here. Thank you for having us.
0: Oh, it's such a pleasure. We're going to hear some numbers very soon. We'll go over to Brad. Brad, he's been just amalgamating with the choir this morning, synchronicity on display here at ABC Radio Brisbane and Queensland. Brad, do you want to introduce us to a few singers and just take us through a warm-up?
8: It'd be an absolute honour. I'm getting flashbacks of my sixth track days watching that.
0: It's got to be Public North all over again.
8: Yeah, it is. I'm getting flashbacks. Who do I have here?
9: Hi, Brad. I'm Angela. Welcome to Cheap Trill.
8: Oh, this is great. I feel very privileged. Before you do the big sing, is there any things you do before singing today? Any warm-up techniques?
9: Absolutely, Brad. You must be warm. Let's get some lip bubbles.
8: Whoa, I like that. One more. Oh, there we go. So lip bubbles.
0: Hey. You do the exercise, yeah. Well done, Bradley. Well done.
8: It's like Captain Miller's plane then, wasn't it?
0: A little bit. More horsepower, though, I'd say.
8: Yes,
0: from you.
8: Yes. Yeah. And who do we have here?
11: Hi, I'm Amy.
8: And how long have you been choiring for?
11: I've been choiring since the very first Cheap Trill rehearsal in 2014 on someone's balcony.
8: On a balcony?
11: On a balcony.
8: Right.
11: Yes, we fit on a balcony back then.
8: There's a couple of beverages involved then? Or?
11: Zero beverages. Right. All singing. We're very serious.
8: Yes. That's fantastic. Do you remember what you were singing, your initial song?
11: Oh, yes. We sang Burn by Ellie Goulding, and we sang a mashup of Lord and Owl City, Fireflies and Royals.
8: And do you have a warm-up technique, a different warm-up technique?
11: Yes. One of our faves here at Cheap Trill is called Sister Susie. It goes like this.

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1: Station manager Matt Connor's ears just pricked up from over in the ABC van, Brad.
0: 10 minutes in the sim bin. I've been set off. Round of applause, everyone.
1: Yeah, well done, guys. Shines and sits, Brad, is that right?
0: Yes, shines and sits, yes, that one. You've got to be very careful when you say that. Can we have a little

0: Above.
1: Well, okay. Hang on, just checking my emails, manager's office. Yeah, we're good. Well done, Rose. Thank you. Thank you. No swears. Okay, Emma Dean.
2: Yes,
1: that was brilliant.
2: Tom.
1: Thank you, Bradley. Beautiful
3: thank
1: work.
3: You.
1: And thank you, guys.
3: Thank you. Thank
1: we're
3: you
1: just getting much. Started here. ABC Radio Brisbane and Queensland. Cheap Trills Choir on location. Just in front of the 444 Steam Loco, but we will be chugging through a couple of numbers very soon.
2: Yeah.
1: I did hear a comment there. You need you to take me back 12 Ooh. Years ago Ooh. On the balcony. That first rehearsal, it's obviously grown somewhat, but recreate the moment for us.
2: Oh, my goodness. I had no idea what I was doing, I will say that. So we gathered on a veranda in Everton Park beside a field of cows, and we essentially just sang for a bunch of cows.
1: Yes.
2: And then as we grew, we felt fearful that we would, you know, go through the balcony. So we had to move venues, and it's just been growing ever since. But I knew that there was something special even from that very first, you know, rehearsal. It was incredible. It was addictive.
1: The cows were listening.
2: Cows were definitely listening.
1: Were they moved?
2: They were mooing. They yeah. were moved.
1: Yeah, nice.
2: They sure were.
1: I love that. Brad, I love that you're over there inquiring about choiring this morning, but hearing that yes. energy from the guys, pretty special.
3: It was really electric. It was so good. It was, wow, I felt like I was in a concert hall, and you get a bit of reverb off the roof here.
1: It's
3: of the railway workshops. Magnificent.
2: And I've got to tell you, though, there's 16 singers today, but
3: yes.
2: in our choirs, our Northside choir has 120 singers.
3: Wow.
2: Southside, 110, and about 80 in our Bayside choir, and we've got a Gold Coast and a Noosa choir as well. So it's a very

0: concern and
1: Correct.
0: Some pretty special ones.
1: Yes.
0: Tell me what we're going to be here. I want to hear first about Brisbane Bangers.
1: Sure. Okay. Brisbane Bangers, A Love Story, is a mashup. I love writing mashups featuring three originally Brisbane acts. We've got the Veronicas, we've got Powderfinger, and we've got a little sprinkle of the Go-Betweens, which you'll hear. And then we're singing a song by ABC legend Sammy J.
0: Oh.
1: Yes.
0: Lovely.
1: And Sammy J has written a fabulous musical about Burke and Wills called Fiasco. And we're going to be singing one of the songs that has really never been heard before outside of Melbourne, apart from our singers singing it.
0: Of course.
1: Called yeah. Little Miss Matthews, about the love interest of Burke.
0: Fantastic.
1: Yeah.
0: Okay.
1: It's a saucy. Scandalous tale, but she was a very cool lady back in the day.
0: Yeah.
1: Bit of a feminist, and yeah, so it was a bit, there's a weird age difference between Burke and Julia Matthews, but anyway, they ended up being good friends, and
0: good
1: she
0: mates,
1: sang at
0: okay.
1: his funeral, so yeah.
0: Okay, oh, what a story. Oh, that's fantastic. Well, okay, I know that it takes time to put all this together. You spend semesters working on these pieces. That process must be exhausting, but so rewarding when you get to hear what you do.
1: Absolutely. Hearing the harmonies come together and all of these voices that are so different, so very unique. But together, it all works, and it's really uplifting.
0: Emma Dean, conductor of the Cheap Trills Choir here live this morning, 16 singers. And, of course, on the keyboards we have...
1: We have Richard Tile on the keyboards, and Richard accompanies our Northside and Southside Choir and is one of the best musos, in my opinion, in all of Oz,
0: okay.
1: actually.
0: I love putting people on the spot.
1: No pressure, Richard.
0: Just a quick sound check, if you don't mind, Richard. Yeah, feeling it. I don't know what my feet was, the body was just moving then. I didn't know what was happening. Emma, I'm going to let you go over and start conducting. Brad, thank you to you, mate.
2: Thanks,
0: Darren
2: y'all.
0: On the text line is demanding. He says, we want to hear Brad sing. Come on, Brad, sing. Show us that fantastic voice. Hate to do it to you a cappella live, but just before we hear from the choir, will you just give us one line from the Christmas carols of 1985?
2: Oh, God, mate. You got me.
0: All right, Darren.
2: Ba ba ba ba ba ba ba ba ba ba ba ba
0: ba ba ba ba ba ba ba ba ba ba ba
2: ba ba ba ba ba ba ba ba ba
0: ba ba ba ba ba ba ba ba ba ba ba ba ba ba ba ba ba ba ba ba ba ba ba ba ba ba ba ba ba ba ba ba ba ba ba ba ba ba ba ba ba ba ba ba ba ba ba ba ba ba ba ba ba ba ba ba ba ba ba ba ba ba ba ba ba ba 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

0: gentlemen, Cheap Thrills Choir, Emma Dean at the forefront. Round of applause once again. Love it, love it. Okay, Emma, we're warmed up well and truly. That was spectacular. Can I just give quick mention? I saw that little bit of water come in mid-song for you, ploughing on as though nothing happened. Are you okay?
1: Look, we're all seasoned non-professionals here, can I just say?
0: Not our first time being rained on. Okay, what do we got next?
2: We have Little Miss Matthew, a Sammy J original.
0: Take it away.

0: have got some friends. They seem to be forming an alliance in the West with the Western Force.
1: Good.
0: Who had a win the other night.
1: They did. They beat the Waratahs last night.
0: Indeed, yeah. And Rugby WA. I don't know much about Rugby WA. While the Code Wars rage on the East Coast, there is a strong belief among rugby union community on the West that not only can the

0: Yes, Mr. Know-it-all, it's all fine with Teddy Swims there.
1: Was it good to hear Teddy Swims again?
0: Yeah,
1: haven't heard
0: rugby
1: Teddy
0: league.
1: Since the grand final.
0: Last year, didn't he?
1: He nailed it, didn't he?
0: He got the job done.
1: He got the job done.
0: And the audience was up and about.
1: He turned up.
0: He turned up and got the job done. That's Teddy Swims, Mr. Know-it-all. You're listening to The Bludge on ABC Local Radio, and ABC is a bot. Now, A-League. We're up to the finals, elimination finals on Saturday. Auckland v Melbourne City, 3 p.m. at Go Media Stadium, obviously in the other half of the Anzac Test community.
1: Yes.
0: And then tonight, yeah, Melbourne, hope I got this right, is Saturday, Melbourne Victory and Sydney FC, 7:40. That's the grudge match.
1: It will be,
0: that's
1: won't
0: the
1: it?
0: One.
1: No
0: yeah,
1: love lost between those two.
0: No, and Melbourne have two teams in the top six, if I read this correctly. So Melbourne City and Melbourne Victory both there. Now, in the women's, the semi-final first leg is Melbourne Victory versus Melbourne City. That's 5 p.m. at Amy.
1: Right.
0: And then Sunday, Brisbane versus Wellington, 5 p.m. Spencer Park.
1: Spencer Park.
0: Yeah. Isn't I'm not great? Sure quite where that is, somewhere in Brisbane, I'd say.
1: Yeah.
0: So great. Rounds. And, of course, Newcastle is finished on top with 48 points, Adelaide 43. So they get the week off, those
1: okay.
0: two teams.
1: Okay.
0: So it's an exciting time for
1: Well, it's been a great year, great season for – you know, I was just thinking the other day, HG, looking across at what's been happening with, you know, football, soccer, as we call it, throughout Australia, and how well not only the women's are going, but the men now, of course, qualified for the World Cup.
0: Cup all and,
1: of that.

0: to know our name.
1: The trickery, the wizardry, the mastery of the Adam Reynolds kick.
2: This is rugby league at its best.
0: Everybody's going to know our name.
1: Ponga, he has mowed through. He's over the 30.
2: This game is stupendous.
1: Take Amanda Walsh.
2: I just saw a star.
3: Wow, what a way to finish this game.

0: A Saturday, should I say, on ABC Sport. Getting a day ahead of myself. Feels like a Sunday. Always on the Gold Coast, doesn't it? Gorgeous conditions, albeit a little bit steamy. Campbell's going to kick downfield from inside the 40 at the end of the set. Doesn't flirt with the touchline. Kicks for distance. Taken by Tamale pretty comfortably on the 20. And the kick return, give him a dozen on the game, just beyond the 30. So both teams just into the grind early in this second half. Points are there as Weeks has a bit of a jinking run. No room for him to scurry on this occasion. 10 inside his own half as he plays the ball there. Starling gives it to Tim O'Call, and he's met in the defence by Jaden Campbell and Cooper Bye. Campbell with that amazing one-on-one tackle late in the first half to ensure the damage wasn't any worse for the locals. Sasungi down the middle, third and over halfway. Plays it 45 metres from the Titans line. Raiders to the right now. Through the hands of Sanders to Laurie to Chris. But Sammy comes in from the left wing to jam up on him and make the tackle. Last play, Canberra. 15 in from the right and 25 out. And it's another bomb from the left boot of Sanders, peppering Kinney, who gets under it, reads it brilliantly. There are a couple flying around him, but he read it beautifully and catches it near the deck on his own 10.
1: Yeah, I thought he was going to have to jump there, but he knew what he was doing. Kinney toned that beautifully, caught it down low as the Raiders working it over the 20-metre line with AJ Brimson. Strong run there, Q.
0: It's only been 5 minutes, but certainly...
1: Definitely in the grind, aren't they? Yeah, they'd be happy there's a Titans. 7 errors in the first half. They can tidy it up here in the second half. I think they can run over the top of the Raiders.
0: Tino to the 30. Bye with a gain of 6 or 7, running one out. End of the set. And again, Campbell from inside the 40 has to kick for depth. Weeks tracks back to catch it comfortably on his chest. About 8 from his own line. He saunters around in the semicircle to look at the defence in front of him. Now he puts on a little move. Steps through 2. He's only up to the 30, but what a good kick return at the end, Weeks. Nothing was happening until something did. And then when it does, it's pretty good from Kyo Weeks. Gets to the 30 on that first run. It just gives them a little bit of momentum. Tamale gains a dozen.
1: He's bringing the kick return back, isn't he? Not a lot of wingers, not a lot of fullbacks can break tackles on that kick return so hard with the defence set, but he's a master at it, the little number one for the
0: Raiders. Yeah, good run. Sasungi blindside. They're on front. Football here. Dummy and straight from Sanders. Line break. Ethan Sanders from 40 metres out. Scores the try, and that all comes. That all comes from firstly Kyo Weeks and then Simi Sasungi. And the Raiders find a Titans defensive line on the back foot. Ethan Sanders, eyes up footy, a step and a line break from 40 metres out, and he scores the first try of the second half, and Canberra lead 20-6.
1: Oh, let's let the ties out of the Titans come back. Ethan Sanders, he's been a really good young half coming through the grades. Parramatta, now the Raiders. Really good organising, goal kicking, out of hand kicking halfback, but got a good running game as well. Just finding that in the top grade. He's been good here this afternoon. He's taken the line on 2 or 3 times and he's just split them open there, right down the middle. Round Kinney, what a beautiful try.
0: Yeah, Beaufort Moore took the dummy, Travis, and it was a turnstile when a little dummy and then he straightened off the right boot.
2: Yeah.
0: Ethan Sanders, second try of the season.
2: Yeah, he's really stepped up here, Sanders, with no Ethan Strange today. And Beaufort Moore, he's not his 100th game, but he could be facing reserve grade at this rate, the way he's playing this year. And I think the important thing back there is, oh, here we go. Hang on. We've got drama.
0: I just wrote it in the book.
3: You just have to give me a mark because I've only got camera one at the ground.
0: Is there an obstruction?
4: Looking at the lead run of Jaden Brayley here.
0: Yes.
4: He's required to run through space. He stops in the line and denies an opportunity for Cooper Bye to slide. Ethan Sanders then takes that space.
0: Yeah, that's fair enough. That's a good call.
4: There's a disadvantage. Yeah.
0: Everyone happy
4: decision
0: with that?
4: Made.
1: Yeah, I have. Thought he went through there pretty easily.
0: Yeah. What do you reckon, Trev? Good call?
2: Oh, I couldn't see it because we're having massive camera issues here. No one in the ground has any idea what just happened, but the Titans got a penalty. Play on.
0: Yeah, so no try and... Well, Clinton, your assessment?
1: Yeah, absolutely. Perfect. I thought he went through a bit easy, but he got his bacon saved there. Beaufort Moore, still a bad miss on that inside shoulder.
0: Yeah, Cooper Bye denied any chance to to make the tackle on the Canberra halfback. So, scoreline remains Canberra 16, Gold Coast 6. Titans get the penalty and they're on the attack.
1: Yeah, this could be the momentum swing here, Q. Great opportunity. 30 metres out, six tackles to go.
0: Furmore first carry. 25 out when stopped left edge. Now through the hands to the right and centre field. Ilias feeds Fasua Malaawi. Tino's got three around him as the Titans skipper is tackled 19 metres out. Wavy.

0: and now Tommy did, and a break in it even more, which is the numbers we're talking about here is outrageous.
1: Right.
0: That's all I can say.
2: Yeah.
1: Okay.
0: They're freaks.
1: Okay. Well, you can take that, Tommy. You can be second if it's freakish kind of numbers like that.
3: Yes.
4: Behind Tommy Dearden's not too bad.
1: Well, I'll tell you what, one of the probably less on the speed scale, but Jason Taumalolo, last few weeks in particular, he seems like he's really changing the course of games. Have you noticed anything different from him?
4: Nah, not too much, mate. But, playing off the back of the forwards at the moment and the way Jason's playing is probably why we're winning games of footy. Tom McKayley, Griff Neame, Hesse, they're all playing some good footy. And it's making the backs look pretty good.
1: Yeah, we're talking a lot about Tom McKayley in our call last night. He's in career best form. He looks like he's as fit and strong as he's ever been.
4: Yeah, he had a really good preseason, Tommy, and he's paying that forward now. So he's absolutely killing. I love playing off him. He's a good fella, and he's killing it.
1: Well, your next game is back at home at Townsville Stadium on Friday night, the late game against Parramatta. We're about to call Parramatta here against the Warriors. Who wins this one, Eels or Warriors?
4: Warriors. I'll go the Wars.
1: You sound about as confident with your tips as all of us. Hey,
4: yeah.
1: Tommy, great to watch you play so well this year at right centre for North Queensland. Keep it going, mate. Keep going with those high 400-plus scores, whatever that is, at training, and beat Tom Dearden again. And we'll catch you very soon. Thanks for joining us.
4: Appreciate it, boys. Thank you.
1: Tom Chester, very impressive centre for the North Queensland Cowboys. He had a blinder last night against Bronson Sherry at Stadium Australia. You're with Luke Lewis. Michael Carayannis has made his way down to the touchline by the looks of things. I'm Andrew Moore, and we're only a few minutes away from kickoff between Parramatta and the Warriors. After Canberra defeated Gold Coast 28 points to 12, ABC Player of the Year points, 3 to Canberra halfback Ethan Sanders, 2 to 5/8 Kyo Weeks, and 1 to second rower Simi Sasangi. Around the grounds, we've got AFL, and at halftime, Richmond 52, leading West Coast 42. That would be an upset of sorts, wouldn't it, if Richmond got that victory. And in the first quarter still, Geelong at Cardinia Park, leading North Melbourne by 35 points to 22. In the Super Rugby, Moana Pacifica leading Auckland 5-0. A-League men elimination final into extra time, still 1-1 between Auckland FC and Melbourne City. A-League women first league semi-final, no score in the first half between Melbourne Victory and Melbourne City. And in the netball second quarter, Melbourne Mavericks by 1, leading the New South Wales Swifts 15-14. Let's check in on the touchline. Michael Carayannis, what are conditions like down there, Michael?
2: Yeah, great conditions, Andrew. Beautiful night in Sydney Town, nice dry surface. The crowd is built up, as you predicted, very, very late. And a decent amount of people in now, although scattered around the stadium.
1: So who are you tipping, Michael? Any chance of an upset?
2: I can't say it. I just don't think they've got enough strike power. If they're going to win, Mitch Moses needs to have his best game of the season, the Eels, and we just haven't seen enough of that. So the Warriors for mine.
1: All right, Michael, what about you, Luke Lewis?
0: Well, for Parramatta Eels, I'm going to say the Warriors because you're going to go Warriors. And that's, we've just seen that same thing.
1: Hey, listen, don't put words into my mouth.
0: I'm going Warriors. I think they're playing some really good football. I like the way they're playing their footy. And, the Eels just haven't shown me enough yet.
1: Yeah, I think Was. I think Warriors too, but we'll see. Every now and then, we all tip Gold Coast to beat Canberra. And look what happens. So the flags are up around the ground. The lights are flashing. The dark of night has really taken over here at Western Sydney Stadium. And the floodlights are turned off at the moment as well. Parramatta and the Warriors, and then it is Sydney Roosters and Brisbane. Tomorrow, incidentally, we'll be on air from midday at Shark Park, myself, Luke and John Gibbs. At 2 o'clock, it's off to Hunter Stadium for Newcastle against South Sydney. And then Cronulla and West Tigers at Shark Park will be there for that one at 4 o'clock. And tomorrow night at 6:15, Penrith and Manly Warringah. Wow, what a way to end the round at right back here at Western Sydney Stadium. MC will be working on that particular game. On the text line, 0467 920222. Guys, Robbo here, loving the call all the way from the UK. Out in the tractor this morning, early start on the farm for the team at ABC. Keep me going. And up the Warriors. Well, good on you, Robbo. We're most grateful for you. Legends from Yarrawah, we listen to you guys every weekend. We come to our little bush block and go camping. It's the best way to consume food.

0: Down 23 out from his own line. Inside 2 minutes to go in the half. 14-6 Warriors as Watney Jelezniak. A tough carry, Louis. Good on his own 30.
1: Yeah, well, Parramatta just don't want to give away a set restart here and give the Warriors an opportunity just before halftime. Just get through this set, get the ball back in their hand and go in at halftime 14-6. So you've got to be smart here, Parramatta.
0: Pompey on the left edge. Tackle 5 short of halfway. 20 in from the western touchline by Moses. Played to Healy. Goes right to Iramaya Tuava. Smashed to the ground. 2 metres in Parramatta territory. Played on the last tackle. Comes left, Harris to Beta. The kick from 47 metres out to the northwest corner. Tuivasa Sheck ran into Benson Hill the other way round. He got a bit of a hip check, knocked to the ground, and a penalty to the Warriors. Against Will Benson, he penalties 5-1 to the Warriors. 13 out, 11 in from the western touchline with 1 minute left on the clock. Down to the touchline, Michael Carrianis.
2: Yeah, the calls come from the bench to go from the two right corner with just over 50 seconds left in this first half. Another penalty against the Eels. Their discipline just let them down in the latter stages of this first half.
0: Louis, that watching the replay is one of the dumbest penalties you could give. He was under no pressure to catch the ball, and Benson, he clearly changed his line to run in front of Tuivasa Sheck.
1: All they had to do is get through the set. They did that. They make all the tackles. They do all the hard work. They come up for kick where there's no pressure on the fullback of Parramatta, and they come up for stupid play to barge someone out of the way in Roger Tuivasa Sheck. They got caught for that last time, and they give away a penalty. There was going to be 14-6 at halftime. Now it could be, obviously, 16-6 going at halftime. That's just a crazy play by Parramatta. I don't know what they're thinking sometimes.
0: Tanner Boyd, 20 out, 19 from the western touchline. Come on, the Warriors, bring it home, boys. Love the show from Angie out in the outback of Broken Hill, a proud Kiwi. Thanks, Angie. Well, here's Tanner Boyd to put them up by 10 at the break. Siren sounds, currently 14-6. Boyd just 1 from 3 on the day with a couple of tough ones right on the touchline. Here comes Boyd with the right boot. He strikes it, likes it, kicks the goal. So a nice way for the Warriors to end the first half with a 16-6 lead over the Parramatta Eels. For the Warriors, 16 points, tries to Leka Halasima in the 14th minute, to the winger Alifiana Carm-Pereira in the 19th, Dallin Watney-Jelezniak in the 25th minute, Tanner Boyd now 2 goals from 4 attempts, 3 restarts, 1 successful challenge. For Parramatta, it started so well with that try in the 5th minute to Ronald Boltman. Mitch Moses 1 from 1, an unsuccessful challenge, 5 restarts, penalties 5-1 to the Warriors. The lead their way to Luke Lewis at the break, 16-6.
1: Yeah, it's been a really good game of footy. It's been fast, it's been end-to-end stuff.

0: form alongside me is former Tiger, Bulldog and Kiwi, Dean Halitau. Hello, Shop.
1: Oh, good evening, Brett. It's good to be here at the SFS. Looking forward to this one. As you said, it's a headline game for this afternoon or this evening, and I think both teams are white hot at the moment, so can't wait.
0: I mentioned everywhere you look, there are big names, whether it's Reynolds and DCE in opposing halves combinations, big names in the pack. There's no doubt the Roosters are fine-tuning their game and getting better and better. I'm not sure what we really learnt from their walloping of the Dragons on Anzac Day at this same venue last weekend. I think in the end there were no real surprises there. But the Broncos will have a lot of belief after missing at one stage up to a dozen players but have kept their momentum rolling.
1: Yeah, one thing for the Broncos, they won a premiership last year. So no doubt their entire squad that was a part of that run all the way through to the grand final would have been playing their part. So those guys that were squad players have probably got an opportunity over the last month or so to get some game time. And you know they're going to be quality, and it's a bit of a cliche, but the next man up. When teams are successful, generally their squads are pushing each other all the way through. So it's a little surprise, I guess, that they've performed well with those second stringers coming through. But the Roosters, like you said, are really performing well. They've got some players that are starting to find their feet. Well, James Tedesco's had a great season again. Yeah. But Reece Robson, I think he's starting to really establish himself in that nine jersey for them. And I really like the way he's directing their middles around the field.
0: And we're in sort of origin selection territory as far as, guys either incumbents either holding their spot in the origin squads or indeed putting the name in lights for a New South Wales or Queensland berth in the coming weeks. Now, several weeks ago here, we saw Alex Johnston score that, amazing record-breaking try. Daniel Tupou, the Roosters veteran winger, is one shy of Billy Slater, who is third all-time, so 190 tries to Billy Slater. So Tupou's 189, one try to equal and one more to go past and sit on the podium alongside AJ and the late, great Ken Irvine. So on sort of a milestone record there, watch for Daniel Tupou chasing 190-plus career tries to be at least third all-time on the Australian try-scoring list. The Roosters have won six out of their past eight against the Broncos, but they haven't met since round six of last year. The Chooks beat the eventual premiers up at Lang Park over a year ago, 26 points to 16. I think I'm right in saying, too, this is the first time that Spencer Lean, you and Ezra Mann will be on the same field since 2024, the racial vilification incident in Las Vegas. They've had lengthy suspensions, both of them, for different things. And despite Ezra Mann being 18th man for Origin last year, I think this is the first time I've been in the same field. So there's always... Anyway, let's get back to everyone on the team. Parrot, Matter 6, the Warriors 16.
2: Thank you, Spriggy. Thank you, Dino. Here comes both teams now ready to go for this second half. 16-6 in favour of the Warriors over Parramatta. Your text coming through on 0467 920 222. Boys, on the subject of Warriors supporters, we did the lap of Oz last year and was with a mate unloading ice on the wharf in northern WA. I was wearing my Roosters jersey when the guy on the forklift shouted up, "The Waz from Tiff." Wow. Here's the kickoff coming from Joash Papali. Parramatta running right to left as you look at whatever you're listening to us on. And defending the southern end of Western Sydney Stadium.
3: Still got about 40 seconds.
2: Oh, still got 40 seconds. I'm sorry, we rushed it then, Spriggy. Jared Sutton has got info from the floor producer from Pay Television. He must need a throat lozenge after a game, Jared Sutton. He's having a chat here to Ronald Volkman.
4: He has had a big conversation tonight, hasn't he? So the whole time he's just been having a chin wag.
2: Were you a yapper to referees?
4: No. But
2: you're always polite, though.
4: Yeah. I don't think I ever said anything to a ref.
2: Ever?
4: Maybe, like, under my breath. But I don't think I've actually said anything.
3: Okay.
2: And when he pinned you for a rate, you said, "Mate, I'll be honest with you, I didn't do anything."
3: Wasn't me, so.
2: Yeah. Here's the kickoff. Now we're underway. Joash Papali sends it down to the northern end of the ground, and Warriors get first touch of the footy. Tuipeki, the catch, gave it away to his left, and that is a barnstorming run from Bo Monga. He plays the ball, it comes to the left side.
4: That was awesome to watch.
2: That was Spencer Lenu a year or two ago-esque. Healy, he gets the ball away left this time to Iremiah Tuava, who's tackled, 35 out from his own goal line. Now left edge again to Jackson Ford. He's been out there for the entire journey. Seven short of halfway. Plays the ball to Healy. Warriors with it. Comes centre field right to Apiki. Steps into De Silva and two others. Right on the halfway paint. Last tackle, Warriors. Ball's going to be played to Healy. Finds Boyd for the kick. 2 metres his own side of half.

offloads to Pakes. They shift it right to left. Nam involved, and also now Jaden Hunt. Run down by Cherry Evans, and also out there Toya. 22 out from that southern line. Walsh dummy half. It's last play Broncos. Nam puts that kick up in the air. Carapani gets it and goes in to score, and the corner. Is he scoring?

0: 30-16, kick to come, Bronx. 18:50 on the clock, shot.
1: Yeah, well, you can tell he doesn't score many tries, Pat Carrigan, because he had plenty of space in front of him, a fractured defensive line, and he wasn't quite sure what to do. The six again call came because Cody Ramsey, in that aerial contest, had touched the ball. It comes up with Carapani, and then immediately the Broncos shifted to the middle. Carrigan, I don't think, was expecting the pass firstly. There was a decoy runner that had gone through, and he just shuffles his way into the line. Connor Watson and Spencer Lenu don't have enough to stop the big man, and gets across the line in his comeback game.
0: First try since round 26, 2024. Didn't score a try last year. Scored just his fifth career try tonight, Ruan Sims.
2: Yeah, he did very well. That ball was very messy. No one really realised it was a set restart, and it was all very... They were just moving a little bit too slowly. It hit the deck. He picked it up, and I tell you what, Michael Maguire did say at halftime he knew that this team had a lot of points in them. I tell you what, he wasn't wrong, because they've scored three tries in about 12 minutes. They've really come to play in this second half.
0: Three tries in a burst of 10 minutes, in fact, for the Broncos. So there you go. Paddy Carrigan, his 137th game, scores his fifth career try. Tom Duffy is 2 from 2 so far tonight. He's 21 metres out here and about 15 in from the eastern side. All of a sudden, 30 points to 18 potentially. 17:40 left. Duffy on the approach. Big kick. Lines it up. Big result too. 12-point ball game. 17 and a half left here. NRL Saturday on ABC Sport. Your text welcome. Don't go to bed yet, Broncos fans. 0467 920 222. Just as I mentioned as well, second half Super Rugby, Reds 30, Brumbies 21, AFL third quarter, Carlton 51, Leeds St Kilda 37. And the A-League men knockout final, it's still the victory nil, Sydney FC, who usually play here. Tedesco kicks us back off. Pressure on the Roosters here. 30 nil feels unassailable, but in modern footy, you never quite know. So three tries in 10 minutes for the Broncos. And they go back on the attack. Robson, short side left to Mann. Run down by Cherry Evans, 25 out from his own line. Pakes, open side right. Back here again now on that far edge for Shibasaki. He'll put him to 30. Pakes back to Carrigan. Having now a handful of career tries. Play 12 short of halfway. Pakes back short side left for Mann on his second last run now for the Broncos. Go up inside Roosters territory with Jaden Hunt. Played now for Pakes, off to Duffy. Kicks high up in the air. Work to do here for Tedesco, not just on his kick but in the game, to lead his team to victory. 30 points to 18 in the scoreline. Tedesco tucked with 15 out, 20 in from the eastern side.
1: Yeah, well, the Broncos, as we know, they've kicked into gear, haven't they, in the second half. And for me, it comes from just their direct and intense running, the way that they're carrying the ball into contact. They're looking for quick play of the balls, and they've got their share of possession back. So that means a bit more energy and a bit more impetus with the ball.
0: Ramsey gains half a dozen here for the Dragons. For the Roosters, 35 out, comes back to Radley. Straightens his run there into Gajewski and also Ben Tulti, who was placed on the court in the first half, as was Radley for that matter. Dummy half Robson off the deck here to Lenu, and he's tackled now on the halfway strike. Robson back to Charlie Evans, sends it deep. The right foot drop punt back with the flight. Carapani did well, and he returns it to about that 20 metre line here. 20 in from the eastern side. It's the Roosters 30, the Broncos 18 here at the Sydney Football Stadium. There is 15 minutes and 40 seconds left. Man, back to Carapani. The Bronx have made every post a winner in these recent sets of the game.
3: Tackle three. Right.
0: Adam G's has seen Radley get tangled up.
3: Yep.
0: Didn't see anything obvious.
3: Yep. Time's off.
1: Is it a check on his leg at the moment?
0: That was Carapani and Radley. Does he sort of put himself...
3: Wait till he gets up, mate.
0: Oh, yeah, the leg bends under him there, Carapani.
3: We've got a penalty either way.
0: Yeah. So, I mean, Radley had made the tackle. As Carapani comes down awkwardly, his leg does bend around.
1: Quite a bit of momentum in the action there from Radley.

28-12 to the Warriors over Parramatta, 36-14. And here at the Sydney Football Stadium, the Sydney Roosters make it five straight victories and go into the top four with a 38-24 win over a Brave. And they fought back in the second half, the Brisbane Broncos. As we say farewell, and we'll see you again tomorrow for more footy here on ABC Sport.

0: sealed the victory for the home side, crossing in the 74th minute. Brisbane fullback Reece Walsh both scored and assisted on his return from a cheekbone injury. Earlier, the winners were the New Zealand Warriors and Canberra. ABC News.
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2: Melody Moco with you on Saturday Night Country, and let's go now to something special. Forged in the DIY traditions of the American Midwest, Hudson Freeman is the artist's name, and he's quickly emerged as one of indie music's most compelling new voices. His songs are resonant, reflective, and deeply poignant, shaped by a life lived between contrasts. Born to evangelical missionaries, Freeman began writing music after a formative upheaval at 13 when his family relocated from suburban Dallas to the Kingdom of Eswatini. Those early experiences, alongside the influence of indie touchstones like Bon Iver and his college years in Springfield, Missouri, helped him define this raw, self-made approach to songwriting. He is in Australia for the first time right now, touring with Mumford & Sons, and the ABC's own Sarah Gladius caught up with the viral sensation for a chat discussing Freeman's songwriting process and what to expect at live shows.
3: It's very stream of consciousness. Like, a lot of the writing is oriented around my guitar. I'm very rarely like wanting to write about something specific going into a song. It's more like I am writing a guitar part and melody kind of interweaves throughout that. And so, it's very stream of consciousness. But I don't know. I mean, I have particular things I'm interested in at different times. The record I put out last year as a folk artist is really very much, I would consider, like a post-COVID, like social media inspired album, because I was wanting to write about the way I felt like social media had changed my relationships. This new record I'm working on is a little bit more of like a personal narrative type thing, but yeah, it just kind of is always changing.
4: Okay. I think the through line for you is, I would say, from an observation, like as an observation, is there's a lot of introspective work.
3: Yeah.
4: A lot of like self-awareness and reckoning with that level of self-awareness.
3: I mean, the kind of things I'm interested in, like reading and like movies, I'm interested in very much psychological, and I think I'm interested in that consciousness type stuff,
4: in the human condition.
3: Sure. And that might play into my religious background, certainly.
4: Well, as a modern folk musician now in 2026, mm-hmm. where do you think the genre is going?
3: I don't know where the genre is going.
4: Okay.
3: I'm personally not really a nostalgic person. I'm not super really inspired by like 60s, 70s folk songwriting so much. I do think it feels like that is where it's going, though. Like, I'm touring with this artist Jesse Wills later this year, and that feels very much like that. But that, I think I'm more interested in like this fusion thing. Like, I'm more interested in like kind of this combination of alt rock with folk music. So I want to write about like modern identity, and I want to like write about like what it means to be alive right now.
4: What can audiences expect from a solo show with Hudson Freeman?
3: Solo headline show, I mean, I think it's just me and my guitar. So I mean, mostly when I tour in the US, it's with a band. And people are kind of not expecting that because they see a lot of videos of me and my guitar. But I think you can kind of just expect like what you see online, you know,
4: yeah.
3: Just me and my guitar hanging out.

0: Saturday night country, Kacey Musgraves, her album Middle of Nowhere. It's our spotlight album tonight. And if you know Kacey's music, this one feels like a bit of a homecoming, right back where she began, because indeed she did head back to the little town of Golden, Texas, population 300. She made an album that to me sounds exactly like what I imagine that town would feel like. A little bit of pedal steel, a little bit of that dance hall vibe, very much Kacey back where she began. And the idea of music being tied to a certain place or a piece of land, you're going to hear that thread again now. This is an artist named Joey Lee Wagtail, a Dungutty man from the mid-north coast of New South Wales. His debut album, Delusions of Grandeur, is out now. It is excellent, and this is music that could have only come from where he's from. Let's have a listen to Chaos on Saturday Night Country.
1: Bye.

Blaine Pittman, Amen for the Weekend on a Saturday night. That one's basically made for you right now. He was on the Stagecoach stage in California just last weekend, a kid from Tamworth playing one of the biggest country music festivals in the world. Not bad. We're on the ABC Listen app, digital radio and channel 203 on TV. Perfect place to be on a Saturday night. And speaking of which, whatever's in your glass right now, this next one might be appropriate. Lauren Alaina, Raining Whiskey, right now on Saturday Night Country.

Melody Moco, keeping you company on Saturday Night Country. The playlist is getting better as we go. Just around the corner, some new Carly Pearce. And close to the midnight hour, you can expect some more of last week's feature album, Harry Foxton. A great chat with him happened last week on the show. Might be a good way to start Sunday. Download the ABC Listen app and revisit that to get you going tomorrow morning. You just heard Michaela Davis featuring Madison Cunningham. If that tickled in the right way, there's an album out that you can dive into. Right now, though, this one is going to take you back to that 90s kitchen, ashtray on the table, and your mum's words of wisdom. It's Atlas with Secondhand Smoke on Saturday Night Country.

Katie May, Strange Times, new single for the Melbourne artist. You've got us right through until midnight, and hour three is coming up shortly. But first, I sat down recently with William Alexander. He is a working stockman from Central West New South Wales. His record, Along the Boundary Line, it's our feature album tonight on Saturday Night Country. He's a Golden Guitar nominee, winner of the Thornton Young Award. Let's hear a little bit of that conversation now.

coat full of buzz. The old man said, just watch him, sonny, ride him out, but don't wear your spurs. That day seems like ancient history. His head stayed up, so did mine. I wear my spurs now for decoration.

0: Melody Moco with you on Saturday Night Country. I'm having a chat with William Alexander. His record, Along the Boundary Line, his second album, is our feature album tonight on the show. I want to have a bit of a chat about the recording process with this album. Will, your first record was The Singing Stockman, a beautiful, absolutely beautiful collection, transfixing, traditional. Tell me about making that one.
1: That one came about sort of accidentally. It was that's a COVID baby, that album. So it's actually a little bit older than it seems. It was in the midst of COVID, and an old friend of mine, Patrick Wilson, he was in Melbourne at the time, and he had a window of opportunity to escape a bit of the lockdown, and we rented a little shack in central Victoria just as a weekend getaway. We went and we brought a bunch of microphones and things like that, and definitely had intended on recording stuff, but there was no real motive to it. We just, you know, sat around for the weekend and cooked some Murray cod and recorded a bunch of songs. And I think I sat on them for 3 years or something like that before we put them out. And I wasn't doing music at the time at all. Like I wasn't in the business in any way. We just had the songs sitting there, and it seemed like a shame to leave them there. So put them out, and things just sort of started moving a little bit from there, and I just sort of went with it. But yeah, I'm still really proud of that. We recorded that in a day, just all live, mainly in one take. Yeah, not because we were prolific in any way, but just because we weren't taking it too seriously. We were just playing, and Patrick did a great job on production, and took it home and did some overdubs and did a lot of great playing on it himself. And he certainly made it, gave it the feel that it did in the end. And, you know, I'm still really proud of it.
0: Oh, it's a gorgeous record. And I love that it was just two mates, some Murray cod, and a day of recording. That's crazy. Tell me then, so what changed with this new record, Along the Boundary Line? Did you want to approach it differently when you went into it, or did that just kind of naturally happen?
1: Well, it's funny, again, with this one, there wasn't actually a grand plan to make an album. I received an award called the Thornton Young Award a couple of years ago, which is something started by Lindsay Waddington. And his idea was just to, I guess, shine a light on rural Australian songwriters. And I fell into that, and that brought me together with Watto, and he's a producer. For those who aren't aware or haven't heard of him, up in the Gold Coast there, and he's got a great studio and works with a lot of legends. And so as a part of that, I got to do a bit of recording with him, and it sort of just spurred from there. And I really enjoyed the process, and the product was, you know, incredible. He's a great producer and has a lot of, you know, top quality musicians that work there, and just sort of kept doing it. And after a few sessions, sort of thought, oh, well, maybe I'll keep doing it and we'll put an album together. So it's definitely been, you know, a built on brick by brick sort of approach to making the album. It definitely didn't start with the intention of doing it, but yeah, I think he's, what he's got going on there, and the musicians he's got at his disposal, he's got a really great thing going on. And I think he brings out the best in my songs, and sees things that I certainly don't see, because I don't really have that much of an ear for music, to be honest.
0: Did you write these songs all by yourself? Because they do feel very personal.
1: For the most part, yeah. There's a couple of songs on the record I wrote with my mate Pete Dennehy. He was, you know, I was grateful enough to have him help out with a couple of them. Other than that, I'm not a co-writer. I haven't done any of that. Pete's just a mate, and I wanted his input on a couple of things, and, you know, he was kind enough to lend a couple of verses. But yeah, other than that, I think there's one cover on the album. Otherwise, they're my songs.
0: And the process really, really always appeals to me with writers, because I feel like everybody has a different point that they start with. So for you, are you a sit down, strum a guitar, work out what's going on inside your head and put it on a page kind of dude? Or are you more of a, I have this great idea for a song and then you craft it from there?
1: I'm definitely not methodical. I'm not a professional songwriter by any stretch of the imagination. I can't. I wish I could sometimes, you know, sit down with the intention of writing and then just do it. I'm definitely one of those people that it either happens or it doesn't. I'm sure you can probably understand being a great songwriter yourself. that sometimes it's there and you got something to work with and you can have it flowing, and other times it's just not. I don't feel like I can pick and choose that. I'm just lucky, definitely counting my lucky stars that they're still coming at the moment.
0: Yes,
1: And I
0: that
1: dread the time when they stop.
0: right. It's that magic that sometimes it's there and sometimes you just can't grab onto it. You can't find it. I wonder, for me, then it feels like it must be difficult for you with that being your process. You know, one of those writers that has to have the magic around them. If you're working on cattle stations, that must be pretty demanding. How do you fit it all in?
1: Yeah, well, I guess most of the time I don't.

0: is without writing anything.
1: Yeah.
0: And but then, that sometimes the floodgates open, and maybe the last couple of years worth of not writing can spill out in one go. And it's you mentioned earlier, or you asked about doing both, and whether or not I felt like I wanted to do both or be both things, a songwriter and a stockman. And I've thought about that a lot, and I come to the conclusion that if I did stop working, or I did stop living life the way that I do, I have a terrible feeling the songs would probably stop too. I don't know if I'm creative enough to fabricate things that aren't actually happening. I'm just a bit literal, I suppose, in that sense.
1: Yeah, I think your stories definitely speak of your life, and that's the beautiful thing about them. But I really love that you've found a way to take what feels to me like a really traditional sound. Yeah, like I hear a lot of Slim in what you do, but you've taken it into 2026. So tell me about who inspired you to create this sound? Is it a lot of the old timers like Slim, or is there a little bit of modern inspiration in there too?
0: It's hard to really know who to or what to give the credit to. The older I get, the harder that question is to answer. When people ask who my influences are, because I really don't know at this point. I mean, I love Slim, and I love all the old timers, Buddy Williams, Tex Morton, Smokey Dawson, and even all the American singers. I love Hank Williams, Merle Haggard. But I was fortunate, I suppose, in a way that I didn't grow up with country music everywhere. It was there, but I remember, my dad bought a bluegrass album when I was a kid, and I listened to that on repeat. And then, he listened to plenty of, Aussie rock from the 80s and 90s. And yeah, I don't know. It's really hard to pinpoint exactly where all the influences come from. But I guess I delved into that old way of playing country music, and whatever was in me, I guess, fused with it. And that's just the way they come out now. It's not premeditated, and it might be a bit weird to some people, or not quite hit the mark for traditionalists, or I don't know exactly, but that's just the way it seems to be coming out.
1: I love that. Let's have a little listen to another song on the record. It's William Alexander on Saturday Night Country.
2: Well, we're at another camp draft. I wake up in my truck.

0: here on Saturday Night Country, you are going to want to settle in. Take us into bed with you. If you're getting tired, leave the book on the bedside table and let us be your nightcap. We've got a new one from new mama Laura Frank this hour. Could be a new favourite for you. And if I interrupted your binge with William Alexander, don't worry. I'm going to sidestep and I'm going to listen with you. Here he is again with a track from Along the Boundary Line. This one's Horse and Hobbies on Saturday Night Country.
1: Well, I'll take you back to the good old days when I bid sundown a chest.

Shaboozy on Saturday Night Country, Born to Die, brand spanking new one. If you were here with us last week, you heard the Charlie Crockett album that we spotlighted, part of a three-album trilogy, sprawling outlaw story told across three records. Country music as a novel, essentially. Now, in a world where the album model is meant to be dead, here's country music giving us these epic sagas, and it turns out Charlie isn't the only one thinking this way right now. Shaboozy has just announced his next record, The Outlaw, Sherry Lee and Other Western Tales, also a concept album, a Western revenge story told song by song. It's out in July. Something to look forward to. Country music giving you something that you can fully immerse into and not just put on in the background. Let's have a little listen now to some Carly Pearce, new one from her, You Can Have Him, on Saturday Night Country.

Saturday Night Country on the ABC Listen app, on digital radio and channel 203 on the TV. Brakefield there, out of Nashville, great band, bringing us a banger with Pull Some Strings. Let's get back now to that spotlight album, Kacey Musgraves, brand new one from her, Middle of Nowhere, made in Golden, Texas, tiny little town, but not tiny energy. Let's hear another Kacey Musgraves song. Here it is on Saturday Night Country.

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Laura Frank on Saturday Night Country. That's Get What We Deserved. She's a new mum. Congratulations, Laura, on the baby boy. If that song is anything to go by, I don't think you want to cross Laura. Becoming a new mum has definitely not dampened her fire. We are going to go soon to the Denny Ute Muster lineup. An artist featured on that lineup, Austin Mackay. We're going to hear from him in just a couple of tracks. Let's give last week's feature album another little moment, Harry Foxton's Fear in Forgiveness. This is Lonely Lady on Saturday Night Country.

Saturday Night Country. Right now, a language warning for this one. Cassie Ashton wearing it like a badge of honor, taking her power back. And after what we heard from Laura Frank, I reckon you're ready for it. This is Cassie Ashton on Saturday Night Country.

single-handedly bringing bush balladry back from the brink. All Along the Boundary Line, the new album from William Alexander. Our feature album of the week, right here on ABC Country.

0: Melody Moco with you on Saturday Night Country, our feature album this week, Along the Boundary Line. William Alexander is the name of the artist behind that record. He is on tonight's show. William, you've been on the road touring most of March and April. You played Gumball last weekend. How did you enjoy that?
1: Yeah, Gumball was a great time. I'd been there to play the Dashville Skyline Festival in the past, but I've never been to Gumball, and it's definitely a very different, for anyone who's been to any of the Dashville festivals, Gumballs, it's next level. But it's great. Festivals like that are really good for your health, you know, just being out in the sticks and sleeping in the dirt and then getting up and playing shows in front of, you know, heaps of people doing the same thing as you, and everyone's in the same boat and everyone's just there and enjoying the fresh air. And yeah, it was really positive. You know, I had a few of my band members with me, and we all camped together. And yeah, definitely still coming off the high of that one, I think.
0: Did you see anybody who really blew you away? A new artist or an old artist?
1: Yeah, I got to meet for the first time William Crichton. I knew of him and had heard his records, but had never been able to see him play. And he actually jumped up and did a song during my set, which was really, really cool. And then I watched him play that night, and we spent a bit of time having a yak, and certainly now a much bigger fan of his than I was last week. You know, a great guy, incredible music. But I had my daughter with me over the weekend, so I didn't do as much music listening as I did fairy floss eating. That was probably a different experience to what it could have been if I was there just consuming, you know, music.
0: I can very much relate to that. And you do sing about family life a lot. One of my favourite songs of yours is All I Stand to Lose. So you speak of daughters in that song. And I did wonder if you were a dad, because I wasn't sure. Tell me about how being a dad has influenced how you approach being a musician.
1: Yeah, well, to anyone that's got kids and knows what it's like to be a parent, I guess the big game changer is just the priority shift once you have kids. And I'm lucky enough to have three really beautiful kids. I've got two girls and a boy, and it's hard because pursuing any career, but certainly this one, can very much feel like a selfish pursuit, and you definitely have to sacrifice, you know, time and attention that probably should be going elsewhere. But you know, I'm lucky. My kids are, for the most part, and definitely at the moment, pretty happy to, you know, just go along with what I'm doing. And when they get to join in on things, you know, they love

0: Well, they get to come on the road and eat boundless amounts of fairy floss. Sounds like a win-win.
1: I don't think they're complaining at the moment anyway.
0: Were your parents supportive of you and music? Was it something that you were encouraged to do?
1: Yeah, it was definitely encouraged. You know, my dad is where I got a lot of my musicality from. My dad's a great singer and a guitar player, and I sort of learnt through him. It was one of those things where there was definitely always the element of, you know, trying to get me to be smart about life and to, you know, get a job and, you know, be sensible. But it's definitely always been encouraged, and they've always been proud of what I've done musically. And I think they had a good balance there.
0: The record is Along the Boundary Line, and it is out now. William, what's the plans for the rest of the year? I would really love to see you play. So I've got my fingers crossed that you're going to come up to Queensland. But tell us where people can find you.
1: Yeah, obviously it's available. You can stream it if that's what you like doing. I've got records. I've got a website. You can buy it on wax if you got a record player. I'd love for you to listen to it that way. We're coming into a quiet period in general for the music business. You know, winter's a bit slow and cold, but I'll be touring the album in spring and later in the year with festivals and things like that. So some tour dates will be coming soon, I'm sure.
0: Beautiful. You can jump online and find all of that information as it comes. I have one more question for you. I would really like to know what song on the record for you today in this very moment, because I know this is an ever-changing thing. What song is your favourite right now?
1: I think All I Stand to Lose is my favourite. It's a bit of a rough one and can be hard to sing, but I think that's one of those songs that just came out without any effort. You know, it was just true in that way. And I love it musically. Did a great job with the production, and I love playing it. I just really feel that one.
0: I reckon we should have a little listen to it now. It's All I Stand to Lose. Thank you, William, for being with us on Saturday Night Country. Good luck.

0: That Saturday Night Country wrapped up with a bow just for you on Saturday night. I'm Melody Moco and I'll be back next week. I would love you to join me. In the meantime, you can listen to all your favourite country music on ABC Country. Join me back here next week.
1: New music. ABC News with Andrew Kaloupas. The family of five-year-old Kumanjai Little Baby has asked the Alice Springs community to let justice take its course after the child was found dead following a five-day search. Her kinship grandfather, Walpiri Elder Robin

0: Wonderful to have your company on Nightlife. It is quiz time. Today, as always, no change to your usual program. We are doing the pop quiz. If the challenge isn't your thing, if you don't go much on history, then this is the quiz for you. Movies, music, TV, books, art, culture. If it fits into the world of pop culture, then there is a chance that we have a question on it tonight. So get yourself ready. 1-300-800-222 to call and play the Nightlife Pop Quiz. 1-300-800-222. If you don't want to play on the phone but still want to let me know that you know the answers and are quick off the mark, the text line, as always, 0467 922 702. I've got our 20 questions to get through. They're a really curious mix, so I'm excited to get into the pop quiz with you tonight. Last person standing is the winner. Will it be you? That is the question. That's the big one. 1-300-800-222 for you and I and the nation to play the pop quiz. We'll get it underway next. In fact, how about we just say right now...
1: And children, here's today's first question. Listen carefully.

0: It is time to play the ABC Nightlife Pop Quiz. The number you need, 1-300-800-222. It's always a brave person who gets us off and running. Today, our fearless leader is Luke. Hi, Luke.
1: Hi, Kaya. How are you?
0: Good, good. First caller. It's a great place to be. If you can get all 20 right, you'll take it out and be a legend.
1: Oh, yes. The sought after black magnet. I haven't got one of those.
0: You need to add it to the collection. All right. Yes. Well, let's see how we go. We'll just start with question one, I think. I think it's a good place to start.
1: Yeah.
0: Can you tell me, Luke, which actor played the character Jerry King in Skippy?
1: Oh, it's a bit before my time, Skippy. So I'll have to pass on that one. I only know Skippy in that show.
0: Luke, really, it's always brave to be the first one. Appreciate you giving it a go. Thank you.
1: Cheers. Have a good night.
0: See ya. The number you need to play the pop quiz on ABC Nightlife, 1-300-800-222. Question number one, which actor played the character Jerry King in Skippy? Do you think you know it? 1-300-800-222. Nick, hello.
2: Oh, hi, is this me?
0: Yeah, it's you.
2: Yeah.
0: Welcome.
2: Oh, God. I've got no idea. Yeah,
0: you're always like, please go to someone else. Please go to someone else.
2: Yeah. I was hoping someone else would have done me a favour, but that's all good. I'll pass.
0: Oh, no worries, Nick. Wonderful to chat. Thank you.
2: Thank you.
0: So, yeah, Jim in Campbelltown has got it very quickly on the text line. Very well done. If you do want to play on the text, 0467 922 702. Question one, it's getting us off to a start. Which actor played the character Jerry King in Skippy? Liz, hello. Hi, Liz.
3: Hi.
0: Hi, how are you?
3: Hang on, I just got to turn this.
0: Okay, you turn that down. In the meantime, we've got some very fast people on the text. Well done to Tony. Ray in the Bay, who's got it right. Jim in Campbelltown has got it right. Joanne has got it right. Liz, can you tell me which actor played the character Jerry King in Skippy?
3: No, I can't.
0: No. No worries. Have a good rest of your night.
3: Thank you.
0: 1-300-800-222.

0: too. We've got some people who on the text have the surname, but not quite the first name. We're looking for which actor played the character Jerry King in Skippy. Trevor, hello.
1: Hello. Sorry, your name is?
0: My name's Kaya.
1: Kaya.
0: Yeah. Do you know which actor played the character Jerry King in Skippy?
1: I don't know for sure, but I'm tossing up in my head briefly. Ed Devereaux, or the younger guy whose name escapes me. So I'll go Ed Devereaux.
0: It is not, Trevor, but thank you for taking a guess.
1: Thank you, Kaya.
0: See you. 1-300-800-222. Which actor played the character Jerry King in Skippy? Jenny on the text said, I know who it is because I had such a crush on him. Helen, hello.
2: Hi, Kaya. How you going?
0: I'm so well, thank you. Are you a Skippy fan?
2: I certainly am. Yeah. I used to watch it.
0: Did you? Can you tell me the actor who played Jerry King in Skippy?
2: I'm pretty sure it was Tony Bonner.
0: Yes. Very well done. It is Tony Bonner. Good. It was a good show. I liked Skippy.
2: I liked it. Yeah,
0: absolutely. All right. Question number two.
2: Yes.
0: Can you tell me which TV show that first aired in 1999 had this song for its opening credits?

0: No way. Oh, I don't think so.
1: Don't know it?
0: No, I'll pass it on. Thanks.
1: All right, no worries. Thanks, Helen. Have a great rest of your evening. 1-300-800-222. We're up to number question two on the pop quiz, and we're asking, it's a long intro, but which TV show that first aired in 1999 had this song for its opening credits?

0: Well done to Annette, to Craig, to Toby, Ray in the Bay, Pat, who all has it right. Let's see if we can get it on the phones. Which TV show that first aired in 1999 had that song for its opening credits? Shane, hello.
1: Hey, how you doing?
0: Yeah, very well, thank you. Do you want to hear it again?
1: No, it's The Sopranos.
0: Very well done. It is indeed The Sopranos. Were you a fan?
1: Yeah, I was actually. Disappointed in the ending, but it's a great show.
0: So a little fun fact is I've only just watched The Sopranos from start to finish. I sort of missed it when it came out, was probably a little bit too young, but I've just watched it. And I also, my partner said the ending, you know, you'll either love it or hate it. And I was like, what was that?
1: Yeah.
0: How do I live my life without knowing?
1: Yeah.
0: Very well done. It was The Sopranos, was the first, was the TV show that aired in 1999 and had that song for its opening credits. Okay, question number three. Which Australian band got their name from the title of a J.G. Ballard's novel, which was later adapted into a Steven Spielberg film?
1: I don't know. Angels. I don't know.
0: It is not the Angels, but a great Australian band nonetheless.
1: Yeah.
0: Shane, thank you. Right.
1: Thank you.
0: 1-300-800-222 to play the pop quiz with me, Kaya Handley, on ABC Nightlife. We are up to question number three, which is, which Australian band got their name from the title of a J.G. Ballard's novel, which was later adapted into a Steven Spielberg film? If you know, 1-300-800-222. A few people on the text saying, some people saying Sopranos is the most overrated TV show ever. Others, pat on the point, saying the ending isn't disappointing, it's brilliant. I get it. I do get it. From a craft perspective, I understand that it is brilliant. From a caring about the characters and want to know what happened, it was very stressful. We're up to question number three on the pop quiz. Which Australian band got their name from the title of a J.G. Ballard's novel, which was later adapted into a Steven Spielberg film? Vando, hello.
2: Oh, good day, Sire. How are you?
0: Yeah, I'm so well. How are you?
2: Yeah, I'm good, thanks. Could I ask, who was Jerry King? I was going to say, is it Ranger Hammond?
0: It was Tony Bonner.
2: Right. Yeah. But who was Jerry King? Was he the helicopter pilot?
0: Maybe someone can help me out. Unsure off the top of my head.
2: Yeah, no, you're all right. Whatever.
0: Yeah.
2: Yeah, okay, so we want to see the J.G., was it J.G.?
0: Which Australian band got their name from the title of a J.G. Ballard's novel, which was later adapted into a Steven Spielberg film?
2: Oh, look, it's Hoodoo Gurus. I have no idea.
0: Not the Hoodoo Gurus. Thank you so much, Vando. Catch ya. Annette in Perth has it. Tess has it. Yes, Ray says, was the chopper pilot. Thank you, Ray. Got a number of people who have got this band right, but can we get it on the phones? 1-300-800-222. Which Australian band got their name from the title of a J.G. Ballard's novel, which was later adapted into a Steven Spielberg film? Karen, hello.
3: Hello.
0: How are you?
3: Yeah, not bad, thanks.
0: Good. Do you know what Australian band we're looking for got their name from the title of a J.G. Ballard novel, which was later adapted into a Steven Spielberg film?
3: I'm not sure. Is it Empire of the Sun?
0: It is Empire of the Sun. Very well done. Are you a fan?
3: Not really, no, but I do know that it's a movie and I think it was a book.
0: Yeah. So it was the Steven Spielberg film reference that gave it away for you.
3: Mm.
0: Okay. Very well done, Karen. It was indeed Empire of the Sun is the Australian band that got their name from the J.G. Ballard novel and which was later turned into the Steven Spielberg film. Question number four for you, Karen. Which playwright won Best Play at the Tony Awards for The Odd Couple in 1965 and Lost in Yonkers 1991?
3: What was the first part of the question?
0: Which playwright won Best Play at the Tony Awards for The Odd Couple, which came out in 1965, and Lost in Yonkers, which came out in 1991?
3: Oh, I don't know any playwright. I'm just trying to think. Author. 1965 was a fair
0: while
3: ago, wasn't it?
0: Yeah, it was.
3: I'm just trying to think who wrote some of the 17th doll that was... It might have been the same probably not. was it Ray Laura?
0: It wasn't. But, Karen, thank you for playing the quiz.
3: Thank you.
0: 1-300-800-222. Debbie in Marrickville. Lorella. Harry. Paul. Jim. You're very, very quick with this answer. We're up to question number 4. Which playwright won Best Play at the Tony Awards for The Odd Couple, which came out in 1965, and Lost in Yonkers, which came out in 1991? Matt, hello.
4: G'day, how you going?
0: Good, you?
4: I'm all right.
0: Good. How are you with playwrights?
4: Oh, they're not my strength. I should call up for the church.
0: For Empire of the Sun?
4: Yes.
0: Yeah. All right, let's see how we go. Which playwright won Best Play at the Tony Awards for The Odd Couple and Lost in Yonkers?
4: I actually think I do know it. Neil Simon.
0: Very well done. It is Neil Simon was the playwright who took out the Tony Award for The Odd Couple, which came out in 1965, and Lost in Yonkers, which was released in 1991. All right, Matt, it's a brilliant time because it's time for you to have a bit of a sing-along. Are you ready?
4: Sure.
0: Question number 5. Let's have a little sing-along. Listen to this song, and then I need you to sing the next couple of lines for me.

0: I've never heard that in my life.
1: No idea where to go with it at all.
0: Never in my life have I heard that.
1: I reckon when someone sings it, you will know it.
0: Oh, well, I hope so.
1: Yeah. Matt, it's been a pleasure. Thank you.
0: Good on you. Thank
1: See ya. 1-300-800-222. You are with Kaya Handley, ABC Nightlife. We are playing the pop quiz. And what I need is for someone to finish or sing the next couple of lines that come after this.

0: All right, let's see how we go. A little bit of karaoke this evening. Damien, hello.
1: Oh, hi.
0: It wasn't a confident oh hi.
1: I'm not too sure what the next line is.
0: Do you want to hear it again and see, and you can roll on into it and see how we go?
1: Oh, probably not. I've got no idea what it is.
0: Okay.
1: I listened to it twice.
0: All right, Damien, thank you.
1: Oh, yeah, okay, thanks.
0: Have a good one. 1-300-800-222. We're having a sing-along. We need the next few lines. Hi, Eric.
2: Hi, Kai. Yeah, that ending of Sopranos, I squibbed that. I want to know what happened to the character or tone, you know.
0: Don't
2: that.
0: Give it away, though, for people who haven't watched it. We're not a spoiler show. Yeah. All right.
2: I don't want to hear it again. This one, I don't know.
0: Okay.
2: Is it, baby, I need your loving. Got to have all your loving.
0: Is that it? You've got a beautiful voice, Eric, but that is not what we're looking for.
2: Thank you.
0: Bye. See you. 1-300-800-222. We're done. Well done to Joe in Sale, who is singing it on the text. This is the song.

0: Let's see if we can get the next few lines. Neil, hello.
1: Hi, how you going?
0: Good. Do you know the
1: Where's
0: next?
1: Where's Trevor?
0: Sorry?
1: Where's Trevor tonight?
0: Who's, I don't know. Trevor where?
1: Isn't Trevor Chappell usually on tonight?
0: Not at this time.
1: Oh, okay.
0: Yeah. Kenny,
1: a bit later than usual?
0: Yeah. Oh, no, you're too early for Trevor.
1: Oh, too early.
0: Yeah, you need to go to sleep for a little bit, set an alarm for a couple of hours' time, and then a whole other day forward. He's on tomorrow. Yeah. Hey.
1: Well, I don't know the answer.
0: Okay.
1: I had the Neil Simons one.
0: Oh, well. Ask the luck of the draw. Do you want to have a go?
1: Is it working my way back to you, babe?
0: It is not. Neil, thank you.
1: Thank you.
0: See ya. 1-300-800-222. We're not even getting many answers coming through on the quiz. We are getting some lovely dance moves from Freya in the producer's area every time that I play it, though. So let's do that again.

0: It is The Foundations with Baby, Now That I Found You. 1967, yeah.
1: Gosh, I was still at school.
0: It's sometimes amazing what stays with you, isn't it?
1: Mm.
0: Especially, I think, song lyrics have a particular way of just staying in your brain, and you can recall them from nowhere sometimes.
1: Mm. Yes. Can I ask you, maybe a personal question. Can I ask you a question?
0: Depends.
1: Are you English?
0: No.
1: Okay.
0: I'm not. But thanks for asking. Born and bred Australian.
1: Okay. Do you have an English husband?
0: I do have an English husband.
1: Oh, that explains it then.
0: Yeah.
1: I can hear a bit of English in your, like when you
0: in my speak. Manner. Yeah, I may have. Mm. I've also just had my mother-in-law in the country for 4 months living with us. So
1: there you go.
0: Yeah.
1: Which part?
0: From Ealing, just outside of London.
1: All right. Mm-hmm.
0: Mm-hmm. Mm-hmm. All right, Pearl. Question number 6. During the early 1960s, which actor starred in The Time Machine, Alfred Hitchcock's The Birds, and Sunday in New York?
1: In the early 60s?
0: Yep.
1: I was even way back at school. I have no idea. Even when I could see Kaya, I never was a moviegoer. So, no, I don't know.
0: Pearl, thank you so much.
1: Thanks a lot.
0: Have a good one. 1-300-800-222 is the number to play the Nightlife Pop Quiz with me, Kaya Handley. We're up to question number 6, which is, during the early 1960s, which actor starred in The Time Machine, Alfred Hitchcock's The Birds, and Sunday in New York? Michael, hello.
2: How are you?
0: I'm so well. How are you?
2: Good, thanks.
0: Good. Do you know, in the early 60s, which actor starred in The Time Machine, Alfred Hitchcock's The Birds, and Sunday in New York?
2: Was it Rod Taylor?
0: Ah, very well done. It was indeed Rod Taylor, an Aussie actor.
2: Yeah, apparently. I think he died recently.
0: Yeah, I think you're right. I think I've got that in my memory as well.

0: Very well done.
1: Right. Thanks.
0: All right, we're up to question number 7, which comes with a little intro. Take a look at me, I'm yesterday's hero. Okay, Michael. This song that I'm about to play you was number 1 this week 2 years ago. What I need from you is who it's by.
1: Mm-hmm.
0: You ready? And for

0: who that song's by?
1: No, I don't know. Let me have a guess. Is it Adele?
0: Ah, it is not Adele, Michael.
1: Sorry about that.
0: No, don't be sorry. Thank you so much for playing the quiz.
1: All right, have a good night.
0: All right, you too. 1-300-800-222. Up to question number 7. This song was number 1 this week, 2 years ago. What I need is who it's by.

0: 1300 800 222. Alice, hello.
1: Well, hello. I can wake up my daughter and ask her, but I don't think she'd appreciate it.
0: I don't think she would either. You might get a very stern look and the wrong answer just to put you in a bit of trouble.
1: Yes, no, it's not the last couple of years, no, or the last 10 years, I think, no. But anyway, enjoying the show. Thanks so much.
0: No worries. You have a great rest of your evening. Okay. See you, 1-300-800-222. What we're looking for. Question number 7. This song was number 1 this week 2 years ago. Who is it by? And for-

0: Tess in South Australia, Ray in the Bay, Hannah in Sydney. Let's see if we can get it on the phones for the Nightlife Pop Quiz. Brian in Yumina, hello.
1: Hello.
0: Hey, Brian. Do you know who that song is by?
1: No.
0: No?
1: Guess.
0: Yeah? Take a guess.
1: Dua Lipa.
0: Oh, it is not Dua Lipa, but I can see why you went that way, Brian. Thank you.
1: Thank you.
0: See you. 1-300-800-222. This song was number one this week, 2 years ago. Who's it by?

0: Rhiannon, hello.
1: Hi, I do know this one. This is Taylor Swift and Post Malone.
0: Hey. Fortnite. Yeah, very well done. It is Taylor Swift featuring Post Malone, and the song is Fortnite. I loved all the people who were saying Tay-Tay, just simple Tay-Tay. Yep. I would have accepted it. We would have known exactly what you meant.
1: Yes. I was listening to the other people going through it. I was like, this is the one question I know.
0: Well, very well done on getting Taylor Swift and Post Malone, Rhiannon. All right. Question number 8. Let's see how you are with your Shakespeare.
2: Is that the Amanda Roberts Shakespeare question I see before me?
1: Not bad.
0: Okay. Name the Shakespeare tragedy that has this plot line. Yep. A Roman general clashes with Tamora after executing her son, sparking a ruthless cycle of revenge. The violence escalates to a grim finale where vengeance is served, literally, at a deadly banquet.
1: Oh. I want to say Macbeth, but I don't think so.
0: It is not Macbeth, but okay. I can see, I,

0: can absolutely see why the brain went that way. Rhiannon, I'm so pleased you were able to get the Tay-Tay question. Thank you.
1: Thank you so much. Have a great day.
0: Yeah, you too. 1-300-800-222. You are with Kaya Handley on ABC Nightlife. We are playing the pop quiz. We're up to question number 8. I need you to name the Shakespeare tragedy that has this plot line. A Roman general clashes with Tamora after executing her son, sparking a ruthless cycle of revenge. The violence escalates to a grim finale where vengeance is served, literally, at a deadly banquet. 1-300-800-222. Heather, hello.
2: Good evening, Kaya.
0: How are you?
2: Not too bad.
0: Good.
2: My wild guess is that it's Oedipus.
0: It is not.
2: There you go. I'm just as hopeless as everyone else.
0: Not hopeless. Not hopeless. Even being here and calling up and give it a go is an absolute winner.
2: All the best.
0: You too, Heather. Thank you. 1-300-800-222. Eric in Melbourne. Well done. Got it in one. So is Ray in the Bay. Very well done. Few different Shakespeare plays we're getting coming through, though. So I need you to name the Shakespeare tragedy that has this plot line. If you know it, 1-300-800-222. A Roman general clashes with Tamora after executing her son, sparking a ruthless cycle of revenge. The violence escalates to a grim finale where vengeance is served, literally, at a deadly banquet. Brett, hello. Ooh, let's see how your line goes. Are you there?
3: Yeah.
0: Okay, perfect. Do you know what Shakespeare has that plot line?
3: I know the general's it was way back, and it was about the play was about revenge. My issue is whether I can remember the frigging name of the play. It could be Et tu, Brute, Hamlet.
0: It is not. Brett, you'll probably kick yourself when someone says it.
3: See ya. I probably will.
0: Thanks, Brett.
3: As I said, yes, to get that Rojets, that orange Rojets thing in cheap.
0: Anyway, all right. Thanks, Brett. See ya.
3: All right.
0: We're looking for the Shakespearean tragedy with this plot line. A general clashes with Tamora after executing her son, sparking a ruthless cycle of revenge. The violence escalates to a grim finale where vengeance is served, literally, at a deadly banquet. 1-300-800-222. Justin, hello. Oops, there we
4: go. How
0: are you? I'm good. How are you?
4: Good. Just before I answer, can I just give a quick shout out to my best friend who's it was supposed to be his birthday yesterday, but he died a couple of months ago.
0: Oh, sorry to hear that, Justin.
4: Yeah, it was meant to be his birthday today, so I just want to wish him a happy birthday.
0: Absolutely. How are you with your Shakespeare?
4: I am totally not with it, but I'm going to say Othello.
0: Not Othello, Justin.
4: All right.
0: Thank you, Kaya. Have a good one. Happy birthday to your mate as well.
4: Thank you.
0: 1-300-800-222. Shakespeare has got us stumped, but we are going to find someone. Who knows? Michael, hello.
5: Hello, how are you?
0: I'm well. How are you?
5: Very well indeed. Thank
0: good.
5: You.
0: Good.
5: I'm pretty confident I know the answer to this.
0: All right. Hit me with it.
5: Titus Andronicus.
0: Very well done. It is indeed Titus Andronicus was the Shakespeare tragedy that we were needing. Very well done. Question number 9 of the pop quiz.
6: Name the soundtrack.
0: Okay, I need you, Michael, to name the film from 1986 that had these songs on its soundtrack.

0: Can you name the film from 1986 that had those songs on the soundtrack?
1: Absolutely not.
0: I love the confidence, though, Michael, that you come into that with. Hard no, he says.
1: Thank you.
0: No worries. Thank you. 1300. See ya. 1-300-800-222. Question number 9. We're looking for the 1986 film that had these songs on its soundtrack.

0: It is a quality soundtrack from a 1986 film. But what I need you to tell me is, what film was it? Nicholas, hello.
1: Yeah, good evening. Or good morning, I should say. Look, this takes me back to the years of borrowing videos, videotapes. Look, just a sheer guess here. Probably I'm wrong, but it's a toss-up between Pink Flamingo and the film about the life of Ritchie Valens. I'm not too sure the title. But I'll go for maybe Pink Flamingo.
0: It is not Pink Flamingo. Oh, Nicholas, okay. Thank you. Right, thank Have you. A great one. 1-300-800-222. Annette in Perth, very well done. As to you, Ross and Pat and Al, all getting it. We're looking for the movie that came out in 1986 that had these tracks on its soundtrack. Lollipop.

0: We need the soundtrack for those movies. Patricia, hello.
1: Hello.
0: Do you know this 1986 movie from those songs on the soundtrack?
1: Well, I'm going to have a guess, but I did want to get on for Titus Andronicus.
0: I'm sorry.
1: Anyway, I'll have a guess at Hairspray.
0: It is not Hairspray. But Patricia, I'm still impressed that you knew the Shakespeare answer, if it helps.
1: Oh, yes, it's the best one ever. Best play ever. Anthony Hopkins was in the movie.
0: Oh, yes. Oh, you're bringing back the memories.
1: Oh, yeah. Mm. Yes.
0: Patricia, thank you. Drive safe.
1: Thank you, Kyle.
0: 1-300-800-222. It's getting us, this soundtrack. Love.

0: On ABC Night Live, we're in the pop quiz. Let's see if Bill can help us out with this movie. Hey, Bill.
1: Hi, how you going?
0: Yeah, very well, thank you.
1: Is it a movie, Stand By Me?
0: Hey, very well done. It is, in fact, Stand By Me. Starred River Phoenix, Corey Feldman, yeah. Kiefer Sutherland. Came out in 1986 and had that pretty banging soundtrack, really. All right, Bill, question number 10. Why was Melbourne artist Sean Lay in the news this week?
1: Sorry, what was the name?
0: Sean Lay.
1: He's an artist.
0: Yep. Why was Melbourne artist Sean Lay in the news this week?
1: Did he win the Archibald?
0: Can I have some more information?
1: Did he win the Archibald Prize?
0: He did not win the Archibald Prize. No. Bill, thank you.
1: Okay, bye.
0: See ya. 1-300-800-222. Question number 10 on the pop quiz. It's been a good one. Why was Melbourne artist Sean Lay in the news this week? 1-300-800-222. Rhiannon, hello.
2: Hi, how you going?
0: Good, how are you?
2: I'm good.
0: Can you tell me why Melbourne artist Sean Lay was in the news this week?
2: I wasn't actually calling for that, but maybe I could give it a crack.
0: Give it a crack.
2: I don't actually think I know who he is. Maybe a painter.
0: Do you know why he was in the news this week?
2: No, sorry.
0: That's okay.
2: I'm doing it for the movie Stand By
0: That's
2: Me.
0: All right. That's all right. It's how it works sometimes, Rhiannon. Thank you.
2: Yeah.
0: See ya.
2: All good. Thanks.
0: 1-300-800-222. We know that he's an artist. Melbourne artist Sean Lay was in the news this week. What I need you to tell me is why. Debbie from Marrickville, very well done. Lorella did very well as well. Eric, all getting it right. 1-300-800-222. Can you tell me? Why was Melbourne artist Sean Lay in the news this week? Al, hello.
3: Hello.
0: Hi. Do you know why Melbourne artist Sean Lay was in the news this week?
3: I have no idea because I was ringing about the other question.
0: It's always the way.
3: Was it The Great Outdoors?
0: Which?
3: The movie soundtrack.
0: No, Stand By Me.
3: Oh, okay. Okay.
0: Do you want to have a crack at this one?
3: Is it something like he's been to court or something like that?
0: He has not been to court. No.
3: No. I'm sorry.
0: No, don't be sorry. Thank you so much. 1-300-800-222. Why was Melbourne artist Sean Lay in the news this week? Steve, hello.
4: Hi, Cara.
0: Can you tell me why Melbourne artist Sean Lay was in the news this week?
4: I believe you on the prestigious but less highly paid Archibald Packing Room Prize.
0: Very well done. He did win the Packing Room Prize at the 2026 Archibalds. The fabulous packing team pick, which is pretty cool. All right, question number 11. Who owns this famous voice?
5: So in my 20s, I was just like hitting LA and starting to try to work in the business. And I'd bum rush it with all of my friends. A lot of us were the same, you know, type, same age. And we would just all go to the audition together, and if I went in, I'd go, wait, you have to see my friend. And it was great. It was a very comforting way to come into the business in a real cutthroat environment. We all had each other's back, and that was really nice.
0: Steve, do you know who owns that famous voice?
4: Unfortunately not.
0: But you're very good at Packing Room Prize artists, so very well done to you. Steve, do you want to take a guess?
4: Jerry Seinfeld.
0: It is not Jerry Seinfeld. Steve?
4: I didn't think so.
0: You have a good one. Thank you. We're looking for the owner of this famous voice.
5: So in my 20s, I was just like hitting LA and starting to try to work in the business. And I'd bum rush it with all of my friends. A lot of us were the same, you know, type, same age. And we would just all go to the audition together. And if I went in, I'd go, wait, you have to see my friend. And it was great. It was a very comforting way to come into the business in a real cutthroat environment. We all had each other's back, and that was really nice.
0: We are looking for who owns that famous voice. Renee, hello.
6: Oh, no, you've got me now.
0: Oh,
6: I was going to say Stand By Me, and I was going to say the Archibald.
0: Do you want to hear it again? Do you want to hear it again?
6: Oh, I've got literally no idea. I've listened to it twice now, and I've got no clue. Sorry.
0: That's okay.
6: It's embarrassing.
0: No, it's not embarrassing. That's it's just how the quiz goes sometimes, sadly.
6: Yeah. Go to the next person. I'm sure they'll know.
0: Renee, thank you. Have a good night. 1-300-800-222. Who owns this voice?
5: So in my 20s, I was just like hitting LA and starting to try to work in the business. And I'd bum rush it with all of my friends. A lot of us were the same, you know, type, same age. And we would just all go to the audition together. And if I went in, I'd go, wait, you have to see my friend. And it was great. It was a very comforting way to come into the business in a real cutthroat environment. We all had each other's back, and that was really nice.
0: All right, let's see if Chris in Canberra can help us out. Chris, do you know whose voice that is?
7: No.
0: Joe, it's funny because I think if I was in your position and didn't have the name in front of me, I also wouldn't know. It's a hard one.
7: I can't, like, I'm listening and I just, nah.
0: Can't pick anything up, yeah.
7: Thanks anyway.
0: No worries, Chris. Have a good one. Melissa in Templestone has it on the text very quickly. We're looking for, I'll tell you, they're an actor.
5: So in my 20s, I was just like hitting LA and starting to try to work in the business. And I'd bum rush it with all of my friends. A lot of us were the

0: same, you know, type, same age, and we would just all go to the audition together. And if I went in, I'd go, wait, you have to see my friend. And it was great. It was a very comforting way to come into the business in a real cutthroat environment. We all had each other's back, and that was really nice.
1: On ABC Nightlife, we need to know who owns that famous voice. James in Newcastle, hello.
2: Hello.
1: Do you know who owns that famous voice?
2: I'm going to have to go with G-Eazy.
1: It is not. James, thank you.
2: All good, all good.
1: See ya. 1-300-800-222. It is a tricky one. Let's see if we can get it. Mike, hello.
3: Hi there. How you going?
1: Good. Do you know whose voice that is?
3: Well, I think it's an Irish voice.
1: Do you want to hear it again?
3: No, but I'm wondering if it's Bono.
1: It is not Bono. But Mike, thank you for playing.
3: Thank you. Bye.
1: Jim in Campbelltown has it. We've actually only got two correct answers on the text. It's tricking people.
0: So in my 20s, I was just like hitting LA and starting to try to work in the business. And I'd bum rush it with all of my friends. A lot of us were the same, you know, type, same age. And we would just all go to the audition together. And if I went in, I'd go, wait, you have to see my friend. And it was great. It was a very comforting way to come into the business in a real cutthroat environment. We all had each other's back, and that was really nice.
1: Let's see if Let can help us out. Any ideas?
4: What a mean thing. I've been thinking all through. It's not Nicolas Cage.
1: It is not Nicolas Cage.
4: Yeah.
1: No. Let, thank you.
4: I've got 2 million answers on my brain.
1: I know.
4: And of course, I knew everything, and I thought, oh, I'm really giving up.
1: Don't come to me for this one, please. Yeah. And yet, here we are. Lek, thank you.
4: All right. Good
1: See
4: time.
1: Ya. Who owns this famous voice? I'm going to tell you. They are an actor, so we're on the right track. Been in the Marvel franchise world.
0: So, in
1: as
0: my
1: well?
0: 20s, I was just like hitting LA and starting to try to work in the business. And I'd bum rush it with all of my friends. A lot of us were the same, you know, type, same age. And we would just all go to the audition together. And if I went in, I'd go, wait, you have to see my friend. And it was great. It was a very comforting way to come into the business in a real cutthroat environment. We all had each other's back, and that was really nice.
1: Richard in Wollongong, can you tell me whose name that is?
5: Oh, that is.

0: nice.
1: Richard in Wollongong, can you tell me whose name that is?
2: Anyone? Is it Michael Jordan?
1: No, you are not alone in that guess, but it is not Michael Jordan.
2: All right.
1: Thank you. We're looking for who owns that famous voice. Someone's like, please stop playing it. I have to. People can't hear it. They need to know what it is. Carell, hello. Nope. We'll see if we could go to someone else. Annabelle, can you help us out?
3: You've got to be joking.
1: I'm not joking.
3: I just crawled out from under my rock. look, it's obviously an African-American actor, and I know I'm going to know it when I hear it, but I'll just have a wild guess at Denzel Washington. I know it's not right.
1: It is not Denzel Washington. Thank you. You are getting us ever closer, though, Annabelle. Thank you. 1-300-800-222. Simon, can you help us out? Hi.
4: Yeah, of course I can. It's Don Cheadle.
1: Ah, very well done. It is Don Cheadle, actor from Hotel Rwanda, Ocean's 11, Boogie Nights.
4: I've been in heaps of stuff, yeah.
1: Yeah, heaps of stuff. And heaps of the Marvel movies as well. Very well done. Yeah, okay.
4: That's right.
1: Next question, Simon. In which Australian novel and 1979 film was Sybilla Melvin the lead character?
4: 79. Oh, The Year My Voice Broke.
1: It is not The Year My Voice Broke. Simon, thank you.
4: No worries.
1: Have a good one. In which Australian novel and 1979 film was Sybilla Melvin the lead character? 1-300-800-222. Susan, hello.
5: Oh, hello.
1: Can you tell us, in which Australian novel and 1979 film was Sybilla Melvin the lead character?
5: I'm guessing Picnic at a Hanging Rock.
1: It is a good guess, but it is not the correct answer. Thank you so much, Susan.
5: Thank you. Bye.
1: On ABC Nightlife, we are playing the pop quiz. Just a little bit longer to go. In which Australian novel and 1979 film was Sybilla Melvin the lead character? If you know, 1-300-800-222. Well done to Debbie, to Eric, to Jim, all getting it right. Carmel, hello.
6: I don't know.
1: I was
6: going to say Picnic Hanging Rock.
1: Oh, okay. So we've had that guess. Do you want to have another one?
6: I'll just say The Year My Voice Broke.
1: It is not The Year My Voice Broke. Thank you so much.
6: Okay.
1: See you.
6: Thank you.
1: In which Australian novel and 1979 film was Sybilla Melvin the lead character? 1-300-800-222. Ian, hello.
7: Good morning.
1: Do you know which Australian novel and 1979 film was Sybilla Melvin the lead character?
7: I firmly believe that it could have been, possibly, My Brilliant Career.
1: It indeed, 100%, absolutely was My Brilliant Career. Very well done. Okay, what year was the social media platform Twitter rebranded as X?
7: Oh, dear. I'm trying to eat a potato chip while I'm thinking of this question. 2024.
1: It is not 2024.
7: That's the end of my brilliant career.
1: Ian, thank you. 1-300-800-222. About 5 minutes to go, which means that our questions are coming to an end. What year was the social media platform Twitter rebranded as X? Helen, hello.
8: Hello.
1: Do you know what year was the social media platform rebranded as X?
8: No, I'm sorry. I was ringing about My Brilliant Career, but I've missed out on that.
1: Do you want to take a guess?
8: It was only a couple of years ago, but now I couldn't really guess.
1: No.
8: Thank you all the same.
1: No worries. You have a great rest of your evening. 1-300-800-222. What year was the social media platform Twitter rebranded as X? Tyler in Canberra. Hello.
9: Hi.

0: Can you tell me what year the social media platform Twitter was rebranded as X?
1: 2023.
0: Ah, very well done. Yes, 2023. The rebranding took place over July of that year. Very well done.
1: Oh, well, thank you.
0: Okay, time for trailer trash. So what I need you to do is take a listen to this trailer from a 1991 film and tell me what the film is.
1: Okay.
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4: Everybody freeze!
2: Anything to catch the perfect wave.
4: I'm not a crook!
0: All right, Taylor, can you tell me what film that trailer was from?
1: I'm not sure. I'm so sorry.
0: That's okay. Do you want to take a guess?
1: I don't know. The Terminator comes to mind.
0: I can absolutely see why that's the movie that comes to mind.
1: My brain is run out.
0: It is not correct, but thank you.
1: Thank you.
0: 1-300-800-222. I need to know. Take a listen to this film trailer from 1991 and tell me what the film is.
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2: Anything to catch the perfect wave.
4: I'm not a crook!
0: Let me know if you know what it is. 1-300-800-222. Pandora, any idea what film that was?
5: Got a pretty confident guess at Point Break.
0: Ah, very well done. It is Point Break was the 1991 film that we needed. All right. Question number 16. Which pop star was named Kaylee Rose Amstutz at birth?
5: Kaylee Rose Amstutz.
0: Yep.
5: Oh. Miley Cyrus.
0: It is not Miley Cyrus.
5: No, I was just trying to think of someone.
0: Totally, totally fine, Pandora. Thank you. Have a good one.
5: Bye.
0: We have the news coming. We're up to question number 16. Of the pop quiz. You know the drill. We're going to get it wrapped up, but we just might have to do it on the other side of the news. It's been a tricky one. We're up to question number 16. Which pop star was named Kaylee Rose Amstutz at birth? You can call me 1-300-800-222. We are going to have a quick little pause for the news, but we'll try to wrap up the final few questions of the pop quiz on the other side of the news. If you think you know it, 1-300-800-222 to keep playing.
6: The community's great. 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
8: ABC News with Andrew Kaloupas. The family of 5-year-old Kumanjai Little Baby has thanked the Alice Springs community for its support while urging people to remain calm as police prepare to lay charges. The child's body was found after a 5-day search involving hundreds of police and volunteers near Old Timers Town Camp. 47-year-old Jefferson Lewis has been arrested in relation to her death, with charges expected to be laid on Sunday. Her grandfather, Walpiri Elder Robin Japanunka Grantis, says the family is grateful for the tributes, donations and support.
9: We are really grateful. What they've done made us think that, yes, we have people who really supported us. It is now time for Sorry Business to show respect for our family and to have a space and time to have a grieving.
8: The German Defence Minister Boris Pistorius says Washington's decision to withdraw 5,000 troops from his country was foreseeable, but the continued presence of US forces was in German and American interests. NATO says it's seeking clarification after the Pentagon said it would withdraw 15% of its troops in Germany over the coming year. Here's the BBC's Joe Inwood.
10: Germany is home to the biggest US military presence in Europe, hosting more than 36,000 active duty troops. But amidst deteriorating relations between President Trump and Chancellor Merz, that number is set to fall by about 5,000 over the next year. It comes amidst a wider US realignment to focus more on the Asia-Pacific region and follows previous signals from Mr. Trump that he will reduce the US military commitment to Europe.
8: The Federal Energy Minister says no matter how prepared Australia is, the cost of fuel will remain high while the Straits of Hormuz are closed. Chris Bowen has provided his weekly update on fuel supplies, noting more ships arrived in April than January before the conflict in the Middle East began. He says 92 shiploads of fuel arrived in April, and deliveries of another 4 billion litres of fuel have been secured in the next 4 weeks.
11: Australia is very well placed, given all the steps the government and industry working together have taken over the last 6 weeks or so. We are now in a position where we can say we are very well placed to weather this storm, but it would be better if the storm ended.
8: At least 13 people have been killed in Israeli airstrikes in southern Lebanon, as Israel and Iran-backed Hezbollah militants continue to exchange fire despite a truce that's been in effect for 2 weeks. Here's Francis Dew.
12: Lebanon's health ministry says women and children are among the dead, with dozens more injured across multiple locations. Some of the strikes hit areas under evacuation orders in Nabatieh and Sidon. The Israeli military has not commented but maintains it is targeting Hezbollah positions. The Iran-backed group says it has responded, attacking Israeli soldiers and military vehicles in southern Lebanon. The violence comes despite a 3-week extension to a ceasefire that both sides accuse each other of violating. Hezbollah was not involved in the ceasefire agreement, but had indicated it would abide by its terms if it was also respected by Israel.
8: A humpback whale nicknamed Timmy, which had been stranded off Germany's Baltic coast for more than a month, has been released back into the wild, is the BBC's Ali McDonnell.
13: Timmy was first spotted in the shallow waters off Lübeck Bay in late March. It's thought the 12-metre-long whale got into difficulties after becoming caught up in fishing nets. A series of rescue efforts failed to persuade him to swim out into deeper waters. His plight caught the imagination of people in Germany and beyond, prompting the latest audacious rescue. A channel was dug, enabling the whale to make his way into a water-filled barge that took him out into the North Sea. Some conservationists questioned the operation, warning that Timmy would have been weakened by his long struggle. But the rescuers spotted him breathing and diving in the water after his release, and delighted to have given him a second chance.
8: The second of two Spirit of Tasmania ferries has arrived in Geelong after a 7-week journey from Scotland. The Spirit of Tasmania 5 was built in Finland and will undergo gantry testing at the Port of Geelong before being temporarily moved to Station Pier in Melbourne. The operating company, TT Line, says the vessel will remain there until a berth opens for its final fit-out in Hobart. Both new ferries are scheduled to begin carrying passengers between Victoria and Tasmania from October 31. ABC News.
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0: And the pop quiz is continuing. because we have just a few questions to go on a pop quiz that has undone quite a few of you across the course of the last hour. What I need you to tell me, 1-300-800-222, before we get stuck into the rest of the really cool things that I have to share with you in this hour, we need to wrap up this pop quiz. Which pop star was named Kaylee Rose Amstutz at birth? Jenny's got it on the text. Amy's got it on the text. Let's see if we can get it on.

0: Amy's got it on the text. Let's see if we can get it on the phones. 1-300-800-222. It's question number 17. We've got just a few more to go to wrap up the quiz. You've got a chance of winning if you can get this right. SJ, hello.
1: Hi, how are you?
0: Good. Can you tell us which pop star was named Kaylee Rose Amstutz at birth?
1: I believe it was Chapel Roan.
0: Very well done. It is Chapel Roan. Okay. Question number 19. When I was a young boy, I wanted to sail round the world is the opening line to which 1982 song? Name the song and band.
1: 1982 is a little bit before my time.
0: When I was a young boy, I wanted to sail around the world.
1: Oh, I'm going to have to pass.
0: No.
1: Sorry.
0: No sorries. Thank you so much.
1: See you. Thanks.
0: 1-300-800-222 to wrap on up this pop quiz for the night. We are looking for When I Was a Young Boy, I Wanted to Sail Around the World is the opening line to which 1982 song? I need you to name the song and the band. Sean, hello.
2: Yes.
0: Can you help me?
2: 6 months in a leaking boat. It ends.
0: Very well done.

0: 6 months in a leaky boat by Split Enz, which means... Sean, are you ready?
1: Yeah.
0: Okay. Last question in our pop quiz. Flashdance, What a Feeling, won which major award in 1984?
1: Academy Award. Best film.
0: It is not correct.
1: Okay.
0: Sean, thank you.
1: Okay, thank you.
0: We're on the final question. 1-300-800-222. Flashdance's What a Feeling won which major award in 1984? Andy, can you help me?
2: Yeah, I remember that. And just before I went to South America and went around the world by jet airline.
0: Yeah. Flashdance's What a Feeling won which major award in 1984?
2: I don't know if a Grammys, a gramophone, that sounds...
0: Yeah, it is not the Grammys, but you're definitely on the right track with music. Andy, thank you. 1-300-800-222. We're on the final question of our pop quiz for another week, and I need Flashdance's What a Feeling won which major award in 1984. Tracy, can you help me?
3: Oh, God. the other one, not the Grammys. Jesus. Oh, God, it's on the tip,
0: it's on the tip of your tongue.
3: Oh, my God. Oh, my God. Why can't I think of it?
0: Yeah, throw it out there.
3: Jesus.
0: I'm going to need a guess.
3: No, you're going to have to go to the next thing.
0: No worries. Like, thanks, Tracy. See ya. 1-300-800-222. Flashdance's What a Feeling won which major award in 1984? Got some good people getting it. Harry in the Bay has it right. Anna has it right as well. Can you get it? Flashdance's What a Feeling won which major award in 1984? 1-300-800-222. Tom, hello.
4: Hi there.
0: Do you know what award this one?
4: I think it might be Best Choreography.
0: It is not the Best Choreography. Thank you, Tom.
4: Thank you.
0: See ya.
4: Okay, bye.
0: Let's see if we can keep it going. Flashdance, we just need this one answer. And then we've done the quiz, the pop quiz. For another week. Shan, hello.
5: Hello.
0: Flashdance, What a Feeling won which major award in 1984?
5: It won an Academy Award for Best Original Song.

0: I mean, you can hear why as well, right?
1: Yeah, I love it.
0: Well, that means, Shan, that I get to play you this. A very well done. You took out a very hard pop quiz. Thank you. Good job.
1: Thank you.
0: Yeah, I'll pop you back on hold and we'll get some details for you. Thank you.
1: Well, thank you.
0: So, yeah, well done to everyone who played the pop quiz. That was a good one. The Quizmasters didn't let us down. Lots of different eras, different types of pop culture. Loved it. Thank you, everyone, for playing. It was a fun one. Nice one to go out on.
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0: Wonderful to have your company. We've got a little bit left to do in the time that we have left. We're going to go deep into the ocean, deep into the ocean. I don't know if you remember the anglerfish from Finding Nemo, massive, sharp, pointed teeth jutting out of its mouth, big, bright lure on top of its forehead. Is this correct? Is it a fair representation of this fish? And what do we know about something that lives so deep in the ocean? We're going to find out a little bit more about that, but this is Bruno Mars, but I just might.

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0: You might have a bit of a fear of creatures that lurk in the deep. Just thinking about it, you might have started to hear this play in your head. You might have heard it said that we know more about outer space and more humans have been into the depths of the universe than to the deepest parts of the oceans. And some creatures that live there have sometimes never been seen alive, but slowly we're starting to piece together their lives, the times of the weird, the wonderful, the not so cute and cuddly, but still endlessly fascinating sea life that calls the depths of the ocean home. One such species is the anglerfish. Have you heard of them? They can vary in shapes, sizes, colours. Some are blobby and round. Some look like they're a zombie or ghost, kind of translucent. Others are basically flat. But what they all have in common is the lures they use for what we thought was attracting food, but might be so much more. Alex Miley is one of those scientists who's doing some work on the old lure fish. They're here today to tell us a little bit more about it. Hello.
3: Hi, thanks for having me.
0: How do you describe anglerfish to people who maybe aren't familiar?
3: Well, I always first check to see if they've watched him Finding Nemo, and that probably clears at least like 70% of the people. They immediately get it right away.
0: So that's big sharp teeth, lure on its head, weird colors.
3: Oh yeah.
0: Yeah.
3: Yeah, no, they're weird. Some of them are actually edible, like the monkfishes. You may have had those. They taste like lobster. So a lot of them you can get in the aquarium trade. And then, yes, there's the deep sea ones that are infamous for their bioluminescent lures and their parasitic males.
0: I was going to say, how diverse is the family of anglerfish?
3: So currently there's around 413-ish species, and they're constantly describing new species every year. So that's where we're at right now.
0: These fish live, or they can live, sort of thousands of feet below the surface, pitch black, freezing cold, barely any food. What is their life like? What do we understand their life to be like?
3: It's really hard to say because every time we capture these with an ROV, it's just a rare glimpse at, you know, what their life is like. And usually they're pretty scared with this giant machine blasting lights on them. But it's typically a solitary life. It's, you know, we typically are encountering the females in the deep sea, which are the large ones. And they're hanging out just waiting for food and, just enjoying their life, but it's a lonely life, I would say.
0: How hard are they to study as a species, given, you know, everything you've just said and where they live?
3: It depends on the context and what you mean by study them. So if you're wanting to know what are they doing in the deep sea, how are they feeding specifically, that's a hard question because, you know, most of these have never been seen alive. But if you're interested in the evolution, the morphology, their genomics, we're actually learning quite a bit about them due to collections in natural history museums. We have an abundance of these as specimens, and we can study them somewhat indirectly due to how many are in collections and because we can't see them in real life.
0: Yeah, and cause that's where your fascination sort of started, right? Was standing in a museum, staring at jars of pickled fish
3: Yeah, I grew up in the Midwest of the United States where there's absolutely no oceans. And, you know, a lot of these collections will pay students and they'll offer money to students like myself to come visit to use these collections. And I went to Los Angeles in 2022 and got to see these for the first time in my life. And it was pretty cool because there's actually one that washed up in San Diego and I got to meet that one firsthand. And it's kind of just a bizarre and surreal feeling to see these things that I've seen in movies and like media and literature just in front of me. And I was just blown away by their lures, which is what I looked at.
0: Yeah, because how many questions do we still have about, you know, something as simple as the lure that no matter what species it is or sort of where they live in the ocean, they all kind of have this in common?
3: Yeah, I mean, it's so weird. We're only, you know, this paper synthesized and showed there's not just bioluminescent lures, but there's other types of lures. But we have so many questions about how are they actually using this. If you think of, you know, someone going out and fishing, they'll tell you, you know, you want to dangle the bobber like this, or you want to cast in this specific way, or you don't, you know, you want to do it a specific way to get your, you know, whatever you're trying to catch. And, you know, angler fishes, you can think, are probably some of the best fisher people or fisher fish in the ocean. And, you know, how they're using that lure, we still don't know, because we've never seen some of these alive before.
0: Mm. You looked at over 100 species, and the lures are wildly different. Some glow, some twitch. What did you find?
3: Yeah, so, you know, I think the conventional lures that people think of are the bioluminescent ones. And those are found in the deep sea angler fishes, the ones that, you know, Finding Nemo describes. But among all the other angler fishes, there's several types. So the first one I would characterize as mechanical luring, which is you have a lure, and at the tip of it is this piece of flesh that is mimicking some sort of prey item. It can look like a bait, it can look like a feather, it can just look like a piece of flesh, but, you know, its job is to bring some sort of food item to that angler fish for them to eat it. And then we have these other ones that do this chemical luring. And this has been found in a few aquarium studies and some shallow water groups that you can keep these alive. But they're essentially taking the lure and secreting these chemicals, and certain fishes and certain benthic invertebrates like clams, mussels, and worms are highly receptive to these chemicals. And, you know, they're being enticed by these chemicals, which the angler fishes are then eating. And then we have the bioluminescent ones, which are, you know, personally my favorite, and obviously the one that everyone loves. But this is a lure now where that piece of flesh is now hollow, and it's actually hosting a bunch of bioluminescent bacteria inside of it. And it's interesting because with the bioluminescent ones on the outskirts of the lure, she's got various muscle fibers, so she can use the lure sort of like a shutter to control the light modulation. There's a lot of weird muscles attached to the lure itself so they can shake it. And there's been documented behaviors that they're vibrating the lures in different ways. And then the ones that we've seen alive are doing these weird behaviors where, you know, my favorite, for example, is the whipnose angler fish. They actually swim upside down with their lure facing the seafloor, waiting for something to come up and grab it. And then there's other angler fishes like a wolf trap angler fish that actually takes its lure that's inside of its mouth, and then it flips its teeth and jaws inside out, similar to a wolf trap. And then when something grabs the lure, it can revert its jaws back and capture whatever it ate.
0: It feels like something, you know, when you're saying what they do, it feels like something from a movie, like something from Alien, you know, whatever Alien movie we're up to at this point, 7. This is happening in nature, you know, and these anglerfish have been around for a really, really, really long time.
3: Yeah, so we probably think, you know, late Cretaceous or so, we start to see the earliest anglerfishes, and these were more likely on the edge of continental shelves. They were on the seafloor. They look similar to these monkfishes that are sitting on the seafloor, and they're relatively flat. And then we see, you know, the deep sea ones recently evolving in, you know, the past 30 million years or so. And what's interesting is once they get into the deep sea, they start exploding in terms of their diversification, which I think is being attributed to their bioluminescent lures.
0: Mm. How did, in your research, you go back and look at what anglerfish were like 72 million years ago?
3: Yeah, so the interesting part of this is we have these fossils, and we can use this to look at how they evolved. So the first part of this project was I made a evolutionary roadmap of all these species of anglerfishes, and then to look at, you know, what are the rates of diversification relative to their age. You need to look at where are they in the fossil record. How old are the deep sea anglerfishes? How old are the batfishes? How

0: old are these other groups? And then once you have this kind of synthesized together, you can make inferences on, well, this clade of deep sea anglerfishes is really young, but they're actually evolving at a higher rate compared to other groups, which is sort of interesting if you compare it to other deep sea groups. So that was probably one of my favorite parts, is just synthesizing all this information together with this.
1: Yeah, absolutely. Now, you, in doing this and in looking at fish then and anglerfish now, you found out that the lure wasn't just for hunting. How else are we seeing these females use their lure?
0: So for a little bit of context, among all the anglerfishes, we have males and females. In the, you know, monkfishes, the frogfishes, batfishes, and coffinfishes, we see males and females that look fairly similar to one another. We do see some things of sexual dimorphism where the female is larger than the male, but it's, you know, the males still have a lure, the females have a lure, and they look fairly the same. But when we get into the deep sea anglerfishes, this is when we get this extreme sexual dimorphism where you get these big, crazy looking females with a bioluminescent lure, and they can range up to 3 feet. They can, the ones that I've seen, the football fishes, can be, you know, volleyball size. But then you get these males that are probably the size of your thumb, and, you know, they lose some parts of their feeding apparatus, so they're not eating when they're adults. And then more importantly, they don't have lures. So it's interesting because now we have this system of a female with a lure, with a glowing lure. And then we have this male that has no way to attract food, but he's got really big eyes. He's got really big noses, indicating that he's looking for some sort of luminescent cues or pheromonal cues. And then he's just kind of looking for a female. And if he doesn't, he ends up passing away.
1: Wow. So is the male lifespan that short if he's not got something, he's not got the ability to attract food, as you were saying, all that sort of stuff. So he's really relying on the ladies.
0: Yeah, I'm not sure if I could say this on the radio, but it's definitely a sugar mama situation where he can't do anything without her. But what we know is, you know, they're hatched, they're little larvae.
1: Yeah.
0: They are at the top of the ocean feeding in this dial vertical migration, this large migration that occurs on the planet every single day. And they're developing. And once they become sexually mature, their livers get really large, which acts as some sort of an energy source. Their esophagus and stomach just kind of deteriorate away. And then once they make it into the deep sea, they just, it's basically they have a timer until they have to find a female.
1: Mm. By learning this, by having some light shed on this, you know, what does this start to unravel for us about, you know, what is going on in the deep sea, but also what is happening, you know, for anglerfish?
0: So I'm always interested in what causes this sort of thing. And it's kind of a question that's somewhat impossible to answer. I wasn't around 33 million years ago. I don't know what initiated the first I'm born in 98, but not that old. But we can't observe what was happening at the time to basically make these males into these pathetic looking things. Which just, I think, raises more questions about it. But I think what we can learn about this is we have some weird evolutionary things going on that seem weird and they're unconventional to us. And kind of some of the things I talked about might be bizarre to some of the listeners here. I think that just kind of goes to show that we have some of these weird things on our planet. And I think that's just worth learning more about.
1: Yeah.
0: I think one of the weird things about the deep sea anglerfishes and a paper that came out a few years ago is the genes responsible for their immune system. So if you've heard of anyone getting a organ transplant, like a heart transplant, they have to go on immunosuppressants. Essentially, you want to make sure your body is not fighting off that foreign object, even though it's helping you. One of the weird things we just learned about is the anglerfishes in the deep sea actually lost all those genes to fight off a foreign body, which then enables a male to completely fuse into her body.
1: I'm pleased you said that, because when Freya and I were preparing for the show, the first thing producer Freya said was, aren't anglerfish the ones where the dude just latches on to the female and then

0: basically becomes a parasite that turns into a sperm-producing organ.
1: Yeah, yeah. He just... So it's interesting, the males, when they're adults, like I have a few on my desk right now and I'm looking at them. The males have these giant teeth, which are great for biting onto a female. And then and slowly but surely, the jaws will start to break down. Their eyes will start to disappear. Their noses will start to disappear. Their gonads, the sections producing sperm, will start to enlarge. And eventually, you just get this big anglerfish female with a little tail nubbins on the end that is just chock full of sperm. And it's crazy. We've seen some anglerfishes with at least 8 males.

0: communicating to the males, whether it's pheromonal or through the circulatory system, to, hey, I want to have babies. Do your thing. And then now she has a mix of male genetic information to fertilize her eggs that will then float up to the surface.
1: Yeah. Alex, as you're, you know, doing more and more work with these anglerfish, do you just continue to be amazed by them?
0: Oh, no. I love these things so much. I was just in Seattle, where the world's expert on these are. And they have an amazing collection. I'm hoping to go to Denmark this summer, where they have some more of these. And I just love seeing these things. People love them. I love them. They got hinged teeth. They got weird lures. They just have crazy bodies. And one of the things I'm actually interested right now is like looking at the males. I think there's a lot of love towards the females that, you know, are the scary ones, but these pathetic little things, I think the little males need a little love. So I'm working on some of those right now.
1: I was going to say, is that the next, what is the next question you sort of want to answer about these fish? What do you want them to tell you?
0: The next part is, I'm curious why, like, what systems the males are actually using to locate the female. So I'm curious, like, right now I think it's a luminescent cue, which I think is supported by the size of their eyes, but there's a lot of weird things going on with the males that I'm digging into right now.
1: Yeah. Do you have it may not be a fair question, but do you have a favorite anglerfish species and why?
0: Oh, yeah. It's the whip-nose anglerfish. So those are the ones that flip upside down and they have the lure hanging out. They're my favorite because in the papers that describe these, they think that with the lures, because they're so much longer in the deep sea ones compared to the shallow water groups, whenever they're doing these weird, you know, luring behaviors, it's usually associated with like some sort of strategy that's kind of unique to that group. So what they think the whip-nose anglerfishes are doing is, because the lure can be, you know, up to 10 times longer than the length of the anglerfish, she's hanging the lure out, something probably grabs it, and then she can close and holster her lure while doing a inverted curve dive to grab the prey at the same time. We've never seen it before, but we're indicating, you know, it's kind of what our hypothesis right now is with what

It is Sheryl Crow with My Favourite Mistake. You are with Kaya Handley on ABC Nightlife. We're going to stick with a bit of an animal theme in the run-up to the end of the program, because something really curious is happening. Obviously, anglerfish are deep, deep in the ocean right across the world, but there's some curious things happening in Australia when it comes to some native species, some two sort of threatened native species that have kind of come up against each other. So we'll find out a little bit more about that and what happens when all of a sudden you realise that a species that you are protecting or two species that you're protecting are maybe causing a little bit of havoc. So we'll have that conversation for you on Nightlife very, very soon. But earlier in the show, we were talking about biopics. Lots of you telling me your favourite biopics, but also the people that you'd love to see a biopic made about. There's been a bit of a boom of them. We've had Bruce Springsteen, Bob Dylan. Of course, we've got some phenomenal Australian ones from Farlap. We had the Goolagong TV series as well on the ABC. So if you've got an idea for someone you'd love to see their story, their life story, turn into a biopic, let me know. 0467 922 702 to text. Maria would like to see a Buddy Holly one. Dave from North Mead was saying their favourite is Amadeus, the old school music biopic about Mozart. Kylie said, what about Judith Durham? A biopic about that. Imagine the songs and the fashion. Some really good ones coming through. What about someone, Alan says, Behind the Candelabra with Michael Douglas playing Liberace. You almost, oh, it was so good, you forgot it was Michael Douglas. Their acting was

So good. And I love this from Tony, because I was just listening to a really interesting podcast ahead of this guy's birthday. But Tony says, we need a biopic about Sir David Attenborough, who turns 100. Pretty sure it's this week. It's the 9th of May. Yeah, next Saturday. Sir David Attenborough celebrates his 100th birthday. So I think you're totally right. It's absolutely time for a Sir David Attenborough biopic. If you've got a suggestion of someone you would love to see a biopic made about, Donna says, what about AC/DC or just Bon Scott? That would be a good one. Someone else said In Excess a little earlier. What do you reckon? Who would you like to see a biopic of? Tell me who and why. 1-300-800-222 to call, or you can text 0467-922-702. I want to play a little bit of this. Julie Anthony, Doug Williams, and dedicate it to my mighty football team, Ipswich Town FC, who earlier this evening won their game and are now going back up. We're going back up to the Premier League, baby.

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0: You're on ABC Nightlife with me, Kaya Handley. We're talking biopics. I'm wondering who you would love to see a biopic made about. Tony's in Canberra. Hi, Tony.
3: Hi there.
0: Who do you reckon?
3: Kaya, is that right?
0: Correct.
3: She is. I reckon, and deservedly so, a superb cross-genre guitarist called Jeff Beck. A lot of your listeners would know him and admire him. But he led a fairly private life, but he also, you know, contemporaries of guys from Led Zeppelin and Jimi Hendrix and Eric Clapton and, you know, all those luminaries of the 60s and 70s. And across his recorded output, wow, there's just genius at work, just superb.
0: Yeah.
3: Playing and translating, you know, blues and then abstract and then jazz and then whatever he turned his hand to, he perfected. And probably due to the fact that he used to practice about 5 or 6 hours a day and always exploring new stuff, not just retreading old stuff, which, you know, you take out on the road and you make megabucks from, but he was always innovating and live, absolutely magnificent. Anyway.
0: I back that. I support that. If we start a GoFundMe and we've got someone to make it, I'm in, Tony.
3: He passed on. Probably about 5 years ago.
0: 23, I think-ish, yeah.
3: Yeah. Yeah, some really strange, I think it was viral meningitis.
0: He
3: caught it from nowhere and then he was gone very soon.
0: All right, thanks, Tony. Good suggestion. You can share yours as well. Someone else on the text says David Byrne from Talking Heads would be a good one. Yeah, thank you. And thanks to Karen in Mullumbimby says, congratulations to Ipswich Town on a fabulous win. Honestly, I don't know how I did the first hour of the show while the game was going on, but we did. It's nice to be back in the Premier League. It'll be nice to have a wee break from the stress of football for a little bit.
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0: You no doubt know about the efforts going on near you to save a threatened or endangered native species, from platypus to our nation's birds, turtles, fishes, koalas, the list goes on. But as we look at how to save them, sometimes we find something else along the way, like a curious discovery by a team of Australian researchers that has shown that perhaps the other creatures threatening Aussie species may not be the usual suspects. Move over. Introduced species. In some cases, researchers have found native animals like possums have been feeding on nests of endangered Australian birds like the Regent Honey Eater. So how does this change the game? ABC Southeast Alice and Sarah asked Bianca McBride, a PhD candidate at the University of Sydney School of Life and Environmental Sciences, about what we're seeing, and started by finding out a little bit more about the Regent Honey Eater.
5: So Regent Honey Eaters are a really beautiful Australian bird. They're a really brightly coloured black and yellow bird that was once super widespread across Australia and now has less than 250 individuals left in the wild. So it's at a really critically endangered state.
6: That is critical indeed. And of course, we know that native species face threats from invasive predators, cats, foxes, even dogs. But what are predating the Regent Honey Eaters, which has been the focus of your research?
5: Yeah, so Regent Honey Eaters are predated on by a few different native species. There's a lot of native birds that eat their eggs, but what we've been looking at is the role of possums and gliders. So some of our mammals that spend time in the trees that seem to be eating the eggs of these endangered birds, and was raising a few questions around what we can do about it.
6: I may be incorrect on this, but I believe it's the same with the critically endangered swift parrots. The same predation is happening?
5: Yeah, so sugar gliders have been recorded predating on the swift parrot in Tasmania. Absolutely. Down there, sugar gliders are actually not native, or they're not thought to be originally from Tasmania, so they're a problem down there as well. But they obviously are more they're native species, endemic to our Australian mainland. And yeah, we've got those and the brush-tailed possum and the threatened squirrel glider predating on Regent Honeyeaters in the mainland. And squirrel gliders are threatened in some of our Australian states, but not all of them.
6: How big is this risk? I mean, you said before there's 250 or less individuals. They are critically endangered. It seems like any risk at all is a big risk to them.
5: Yeah, and that's exactly right. So with possums and gliders, they don't seem to eat the eggs of the Regent Honeyeater very often. They, especially with possums, they usually have a plant-based diet, so they're usually out there eating flowers and leaves and things like that. So they don't eat the eggs very often, but when there's only 250 individuals, any egg lost can be may have a big impact on the population and its chance of Regent Honeyeaters kind of recovering and surviving in the wild. So the risk that we found in our research is that even occasional predation can increase the likelihood of Regent Honeyeaters going extinct.
6: So what are we meant to do about this? I mean, of course, there's all sorts of culling processes for these invasive species, but when it comes down to a sugar glider or a possum, what do we do?
5: Yeah, it's really tricky, right? And that's one area of research that I'm really interested in is what do we do when it's a native species or a species we're trying to protect? And there's a few options that we're looking into and that other researchers are looking into to try and do things that aren't culling, that aren't anything that has a high impact on our native possums and gliders. And there's things like physical barriers, like tree collars to try and prevent possums climbing the trees where Regent Honeyeaters are nesting. Those are a bit harder for gliders that, you know, they glide through the tree canopy, so not always climbing up those trunks. But there's other methods that work on the animal's behavior so that we can gently nudge possum and glider behavior to try and move them away from predating on these nests that we're trying to protect of the Regent Honeyeaters. And things like that involve, you know, there's been research overseas that's involved spreading smells of the birds around to confuse predators, or placing deterrents at nests to kind of protect them from these predators, or feeding predators other foods to make them less motivated to really kind of seek out eggs.
6: Why are the birds in danger in the first place? I mean, this is a good question, and I suppose it's about we need to increase their population.
5: Yeah, exactly. So one of the main drivers that we know of with Regent Honeyeaters is that they're a woodland bird species, and our woodlands have been extensively cleared. So they've lost a lot of the important habitat. They've lost a lot of the flowering gums that they really rely on for food. And so this clearing and this habitat loss has driven their population really low. It's not so much, yeah, like possums and gliders haven't driven their population low, but now that they are so low, those are becoming threats. So, yeah, they're become endangered more likely from habitat loss than most other things.
6: Can you tell us what ordinary people can do to support the conservation efforts of species like the honeyeater?
5: Absolutely. So there's two main things. One is spreading the word about their plight, and the other is to be on the lookout for birds. So they roam really widely, and if you see a Regent Honeyeater, you can look up what they look like, and you can Google report a Regent Honeyeater, and BirdLife Australia has a link where you can put it up there, because they always say they can't protect a bird if they don't know where it is. So that's two things that people can do.
0: Bianca McBride there, PhD candidate at the University of Sydney's School of Life and Environmental Sciences, who this week published that paper looking at Australian native species predating on some of the endangered birds like the Regent Honeyeater.

0: little bit of Beyonce with Blackbird. Came off her country album, features the voices of some other leading female country singers that she likes. Nearly time for us to say goodbye here on Night Live, but before we do, we need to find out what's coming up next for you so you know what to keep listening to. Ashwin Sejkar is your host on Overnight. Hello.
1: Kai, that was such a smooth, creamy version of that song. I loved it.
0: Isn't it good? Isn't it good? I think Beyonce's done a good job there. Not all covers work, but I think she's respected the original enough that it's worked quite nicely.
1: Very much so, yeah.
0: Yeah. How are you?
1: I'm good today. I was wondering, has there ever been a Lassie biopic?
0: No, but it's a great suggestion.
1: I think, what if she was on the Scottish Highlands and she was just spotted by an agent one day when she was on a pig pen and changed her life?
0: They said that dog has it's got the star factor.
1: It got the star factor. I hope so, because there's not enough dog biopics as well. Biopics, I've got to correct myself.
0: My question to you is, was there just one Lassie or was it a series of dogs?
1: Well, I have a Skippy podcast that I do with two friends that seven people listen to, and we had the children of Skippy's producer, Lee Robinson, on the program last week on the podcast, and he said there were seven Skippies, each with different powers. One was good at waving, one was good at jumping. So maybe there were seven Lassies with different levels of intelligence.
0: I think so. Some were good at sitting, some was good at taking a treat, one was good at talking.
1: I think so. That's how television works. So to break the illusion.
0: Hey, what's coming up on Overnights?
1: Okay, we have got apparently knitters and sewers and embroiderers have a punk rock spirit. They have been weaving subversive messages into their quilts for years to push back against the man, the system, husbands, just that oppressive environment that they were cultivated in. So we'll look at punk rock stitching and embroidery.
0: Amazing.
1: We've also got, I guess the idea is some artists, they go through a lull and then they have a massive comeback 10 years later, and we all go through lulls in life. So I have a music special, this will go for an hour, of comeback songs, and we could all feel good about the fact that it's never over till it's over.
0: Beautiful. I love it. That'll just make us feel good going into the rest of our weekend.
1: Exactly, yeah. So we'll pump us up and we'll look at street trees. What makes a good street tree? Let us know the street trees in your area, how to incorporate native superfoods into your diet. Yep. And we'll kick off, as always, with the quiz.
0: Perfect. Ashwin, thank you. Have a good show.
1: Thank you, Kai.
0: Thank you so much for hanging out with me on Nightlife, not just tonight and last night, but the last month, really, that I've been hanging around. Suzanne Hill will be back with you tomorrow. A few people have asked, where can I listen to you normally? You can't. I just plug holes when needed. So I'll be back at a time and a station somewhere into the future, I'm sure. See you then.
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5: ABC News with Andrew Kaloupas. The man suspected of killing Kuvanjai Little Baby is yet to be formally charged after the child's body was found on Thursday. 47-year-old Jefferson Lewis is in custody over her death. Olivana Lathouris with more.
6: Charges have not yet been laid against 47-year-old Jefferson Lewis. He does remain in police custody. There are a number of processes that need to go through before Jefferson Lewis can be formally charged. Of course, he needs to be interviewed by police. Northern Territory Police are also still waiting on a number of results, including results from the autopsy report that needs to be conducted. But police have been extremely explicit over the last few days. They do believe that Jefferson Lewis is the man responsible for the abduction and murder of a five-year-old girl, Kuvanjai Little Baby.
5: The Liberal Party has retained the state seat of Nepean on Victoria's Mornington Peninsula. Here's Melissa Brown.
7: What some analysts had predicted would be a tidal wave of support for One Nation failed to materialise, despite the party's intense campaigning in the Bayside seat south of Melbourne. Pauline Hanson's party did, however, attract just over 21% of the first preference vote by the close of counting on Saturday. But the Liberal Party nearly doubled that, allowing candidate Anthony Marsh to retain the seat for the Liberals, who've held Nepean for all but one term over the past 40 years. Labor did not stand a candidate. The by-election was caused caused by the resignation of Sam Groth, the Liberals' one-time deputy leader and former professional tennis player, who quit politics after less than one term.
5: Germany says the US plan to reduce its troops was expected, but warns their presence remains important. Francis Dew reports.
8: Defence Minister Boris Pistorius says Washington's decision was foreseeable but not desirable. Germany is home to the biggest US military presence in Europe, hosting more than 36,000 troops. But amid deteriorating relations between President Trump and Chancellor Friedrich Merz, that number is set to fall by about 5,000 over the next year. Mr. Trump has been critical of the lack of German support for the war against Iran. It comes amidst a wider US realignment to focus more on the Asia-Pacific region. A NATO spokesperson says the alliance was working to understand the decision and stressed the need for Europe to continue to invest more in its own defence.
5: British Prime Minister Keir Starmer says he wants tougher policing of the language used at protests and has suggested he would have some demonstrations banned. He says he defends the right to peaceful protests, but has expressed concern about the use of some slogans. His comments follow the stabbing of two Jewish men in North London this week, which prompted calls for some pro-Palestinian marches to be banned. Sir Keir has defended two police officers who kicked the stabbing suspect as they tried to disarm him.
9: I've seen the footage. I've seen the rucksack. I've seen what the guy is doing with his hands. My instinct in that case would be he could be about to blow a device up and that would have a devastating effect. And I can therefore quite see why there would be the instinctive reaction, which is disable by whatever means. We have to stop that happening.
5: The hospitalisation of Iranian Nobel Peace Prize laureate Narges Mohammadi is prompting urgent calls for her medical release after reports her health had deteriorated in prison. Here's Kaveh Akbari.
10: The Narges Mohammadi Foundation says the 54-year-old was transferred from Zanjan prison to hospital after losing consciousness twice and suffering a severe cardiac crisis. It says she remains in a dangerously unstable condition. The Nobel Peace Prize Committee says Iranian authorities must release Ms. Mohammadi to her dedicated medical team, warning her life remains at risk. The Nobel Women's Initiative says her continued detention is a grave injustice and a form of gendered repression. Ms. Mohammadi's family says her imprisonment is a slow-motion death. She won the 2023 Nobel Peace Prize while in prison for her campaign for women's rights and against the death penalty in Iran.
5: Police have arrested four people during a crackdown on illegal e-bikes in Sydney's south. Operation E-Voltage targeted non-compliant e-bikes in the Sutherland Shire, including around schools, beaches, shopping precincts and transport hubs. A 17-year-old boy will face children's court after allegedly riding an illegal electric trail bike dangerously through the beachside suburb of Cronulla while trying to evade police. ABC News.
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1: Good morning. I'm Ashwin with you for those hours of the overnights program. We are about to kick off with the quiz. Let me let you know what's happening with the rest of the program, though, afterwards. I think it's a calming show today. We have needlework and embroidery and knitting, but those are not just passive art forms the way they're sometimes seen. They have been used in protest, especially women who were made to stay at home and knit and embroider and make things for their husbands. There was a lot of subversive protesting going on in the embroidery and the needlework, so you'll hear that story as well. People in prisoner of war camps who were allowed to knit were sending subversive messages. It's the punk rock of crafts, needlework. So let's explore that in the second hour. We'll cross over to your London report. There's some interesting things going on in the UK. The threat level has been raised. You'll find out why. And then the more soothing part of the program. It's about comeback songs. You know, sometimes artists have a golden period and then they fade away. The world passes them by and there's a tragedy to it, but 10, 15, 30 years later, they come back with a

little bit. And we need to be motivated that we can come back whenever the time is due. So never give up. Let's go through a comeback special, music special in the third hour of the program. Weather, if you'd like to know what's happening around you today, this is what the sky holds for you. Brisbane, 26 degrees and partly cloudy. Sydney, 26 and mostly sunny. Melbourne, 23 degrees with showers. Canberra, 23, showers increasing. Hobart, 23 and showers. Darwin, 34 and mostly sunny. Adelaide, 19 degrees, showers, wind easing. Perth, 22 degrees and partly cloudy. So it's not a bad day for most of us. I thought my day actually went off the rails today. I was prepping the music special for today's program at about 4 in the afternoon, sitting at a nice park, staring at a cliff, and I left my phone on the bench, the park bench, and walked away. Came home, noticed it was missing, and I thought, oh no, I've lost my phone in Australia's third biggest city, one of the major growth capitals of the country. It's not coming back. So I went and bought a new phone, which was $500. So that was not a good day in that sense. And then I get a phone call because I told my neighbor I'd lost my phone. He tried to call it, and so his number was on my phone. And the person who had found my phone was not a thief. It was Bridget and Philippa, and they called me to say they had my phone. I called them, and I got it back. Well, I haven't got it back. They've handed it into the police station. So there's good Samaritans out there. So, you know, sometimes at the start of the program, we find talking themes. And I thought, if you've been the recipient of kindness from strangers, you can let me know as well as we go through the program. 1300 800 222 is that number. 1300 800 222 to call in. Or you can text as well. 0437 774 774. But the quiz begins after this song. 1 point for every correct answer. Maximum of 2 points per person. And then we choose the winner at the end. Here on ABC Radio Overnights, this is Drive by the Cars.

0: That's The Cars and Drive. What a song. Really lovely way to start the program. And thank you for your warm welcome, Ray in Atlanta, and Latif, the welcoming committee, always joining the program. Appreciate those messages. I had mentioned to Kaya earlier that I'd love to see a Lassie biopic. And Bobsled writes, people would flock to see Lassie. Like it. Bobsled is underway. The Banksy of the text message line we decided last night. No one's ever heard from Bobsled, but we've all been entertained with him over the years. We're about to start the quiz. 1300 800 222 is that number to call if you'd like to play the program, play the quiz, and mention any random acts of kindness. I just mentioned that I had my phone returned. Bought another one by accident before I got the call that my lost phone had been found. So I will try to return the new phone tomorrow. I have to keep it as clean as possible. No spring rolls, no chewing gum. I'll try and keep it as clean as possible. See if I can get some money back. And if you've just joined, I'm Ashwin Sekar Stewart. Crichton is the producer of the show. You are in the middle of the quiz. Well, the beginning of the quiz. So 1 point for every correct answer. Right, let's go. Trevor has joined in from Croydon Park in New South Wales. Hello, Trevor.
1: Hi, Ashwin. A little point about all the different lassies.
0: Yeah, yes. How many lassies was the question? Oh, were they male? Oh,
1: yeah.
0: I always thought Lassie was a female name, Lassie, so
1: It's supposed to be she, but they were male dogs.
0: I wonder why. That's discrimination. Do you know why they were all male?
1: One possible reason is they'd never get in heat.
0: Yeah, I suppose it was a production decision.
1: Yeah.
0: There's no union for dogs. You can't really protest something like that. That's interesting because there was 7 Skippies. Do you know how many lassies there were?
1: Do you actually know?
0: No, I was just wondering. There'd have to be a few because Lassie was around for a while. So,
1: yeah.
0: Interesting. Okay. All right. That's not a quiz question, though. I have a quiz question for you, Trevor. Would you like to be questioned about games or names of animals?
1: So could you repeat those two options, please?
0: It's games or animal names.
1: I still didn't get the first one. Is it games?
0: Oh, games with a game? G. G-A-M-E-S, games.
1: I go with animal names.
0: Animal names, okay. A Portuguese man-o-war is what sort of animal?
1: Oh, it's generally known... where they're not wanted on the beaches, as blue bottles.
0: That's right, that's jellyfish I had in my trivia. I'll accept that. There's no jellyfish-based superhero animal show, is there? In the vein of Lassie or Skippy, there's no jellyfish that goes around saving the day.
1: No, don't think so. But of course, the interesting things about the Portuguese man-o-war is it's not one animal. It's two animals that live in symbiosis.
0: Oh.
1: One provides the food and one provides, I think,
0: cleaning services or respiration. Okay.
1: Yeah.
0: So it's not one jellyfish. It's two animals that have fused together. Can they live independently of each other?
1: Not for very long, I don't think.
0: Oh.
1: Because they each need the other, but they're separate.
0: Should really be called Portuguese men of war.
1: Yeah.
0: Interesting. Okay. Well, that's one point for you. You're on the board. I'll go back to games now. How many squares are there on a chessboard?
1: 4 and 60.
0: 64. Yeah, 4 and 60. I love that. What level of English? Was that Middle English or Old English?
1: I think Shakespeare would have understood it.
0: I think so. I think Abe Lincoln would have said something like that.
1: He did 4 and 7, yeah.
0: Yes.
1: And it also is modern German and Dutch still count that way.
0: Yeah, it's a nice way of talking about the second digit and then back to the first. Specific, then general. Interesting. Okay, that is 2 points for you, Trevor. You're on the board with 2.
1: Okay, thanks, Ed.
0: Thank you, Trevor, from Croydon Park. Peter in Sydney writes, "Hi, Ash, with the late Benjamin Orr on vocals." Okay, I'll have to look up that reference now as well. Are you misplacing your phone? I have my wife's number on the lock screen so someone can ring it if they find it. Otherwise, it's an anonymous device. I had that fear, but my neighbour, Ben, had called it. So they must have seen his number pop up on the screen, despite it having a lock, a number, and they would have called that back on their phone. And then Ben popped a note under my door. So now Ben and I are swapping notes under the door. Lynn has the answer correct. It was jellyfish as well, the Portuguese man-o-war. I think it should be men-o-war. I'll have to look into the naming convention association later. Justin has rung us all the way from Frankston. Justin, hello.
2: G'day, Ashwin. How are you, mate?
0: Good. Did you know the men-o-war was two jellyfish, not one?
2: Yes, I did. Oh, I used to own one.
0: What? Okay, I didn't know you could own them. I thought they were just hanging out in the sea by themselves.
2: Oh no, I saw one in the fish that looked like one, and I kept it, but it died.
0: Oh no, it's not good. So, yeah, we've got to leave stuff out there. Interesting. Okay, let me give you some options, Justin. Would you like a music question or a history question?
2: You've got me on music again.
0: Okay, here we go. Which number one single from 1968 was at 7 minutes and 11 seconds, the longest ever chart-topping song in the UK at the time of release? 7 minutes, 11 seconds. Which song?
2: I'm thinking there could only be two songs. I'm either thinking The Eagles, Hotel California, or Dr. Hook, Sylvia's Mother. I'm going to go Hotel California.
0: A very good long song up there with Stairway to Heaven, but it's not Hotel California, Justin, today.
2: Thanks, man. And just before I go, I just want to say thanks to you guys for all your support when my great auntie died as well too, man.
0: Thank you. We had a lovely caller call in later in the program with some suggestions for you.
2: Oh, okay.
0: Yeah, if you listen back, she was just saying to find actions to do. Keep yourself busy and occupied, I think.
2: Oh, okay. I'll definitely will. Thanks, Ben.
0: Thank you, Justin. If you'd like to join the program, the number to call in is 1300 800 222. I'm just looking, though. We have 8 lines. They are locked. They are busy at the moment. So just give it a few minutes and try again soon. Bobsled writes, there might be a blue collar union for dogs. Lynn says 64 on a chessboard. There's a lovely folk tale, isn't there, where a man does a very good deed for an emperor. And the emperor says, I will give you whatever you like from my kingdom, just choose. And the man says, okay, I would like a chessboard with a grain of rice on the first square, and then double that on the second square, so 2, and then double that on the third square, 4, and then all the way to the end of the chessboard. And the king didn't know about exponents. He didn't know about exponents at all, so he thought that sounds like a good deal. That's a bargain. Just a bit of rice for what this person has done for me. It was more rice than there is available in the universe. So it didn't work out for the king. But that's a good lesson for all of us. Never accept a deal based on exponents. Right, Trevor from Surfers Paradise?
3: Oh, hello, Ashwin.
0: Hello.
3: You're talking with Trev.
0: Oh, yeah, I am, Trev. Yeah, I was just saying, you've got to be careful with these contracts, right? Sometimes kings and peasants can offer some very unruly terms that can ruin your life, like the emperor.
3: I know. Fortunately, living in Surfers Paradise, where there are not a lot of, well, there's a lot of peasants around, but not a lot of kings.
0: Not a lot of king.
3: Noblemen.
0: Bit of rice, though. Bit of rice out there. Got some good lunch spots.
3: There's a little arcade where there's Korean and Indian and all these stuff. And the food is fantastic, and it's so cheap. And, it should be more known.
0: It should be. People need to understand rice a bit better, in moderation.
3: I know. Like, rice is, well, look, the Asians use, well, the Chinese food has a lot of rice and a bit of meat. And when they're eating it at home, when they sell it to people, they put a bit of rice in and a lot of meat, you know. You idiots.
0: You got tricked. You got to watch the rice ratios.
3: Oh, God, it's something I've lived my life. I've watched the rice ratios.
0: There's always lessons from you. Also, I watched a cooking video on how to make fried rice. I didn't realise you fry the egg and then add the rice, not the other way around. It's changed my life.
3: Well, look, I'm glad your life has changed. Using egg in fried rice is something you got to do well. Otherwise, you just give it to the dog.
0: Yeah, you got to be careful to not overcook those eggs. Let's get you on the board. Well, we've had a question that Justin didn't quite answer, Trev. So there was a song. The year is 1968. The song lasted 7 minutes and 11 seconds. It was the longest ever chart-topping song in the UK at the time of release.
3: Are you talking 68?
0: 1968, UK.
3: God, this is my answer. I forgot the year. I thought it was Bohemian Rhapsody. But can I go, Hey Jude?
0: It is Hey Jude. I mean, the song could have wrapped up earlier, but the ending just goes on and on, doesn't it?
3: Oh, my word. And I've seen Paul do it a few times and he milks it. The poor devil, like, he's got so much stuff. Why are you 3 minutes going, da, da, da, da, da, da, da?
0: Unnecessary. You shouldn't get extra writing credits if that's all you added to the song.
3: Well, it's his song, but it's about John's son.
0: Jude.
3: Jules.
0: Jules.
3: Started out anyway, let's not talk. That's a Rod Quinn type of thing. He'd talk about that for half an hour.
0: He's got good trivia facts, good music trivia, our man Rod. Okay, 1 point for you. Second question for you. Pol Pot was a tyrannical leader in which Asian country?
3: Well, it was now called Cambodia.
0: Oh, Cambodia. We've just been talking about rice as well. I'd love to try some Cambodian cuisine. I don't think the world talks about it enough, but yes.
3: They don't. It's just one of the shortfallings of the international culinary community. Why not go for, Eastern Asia, where there's great
0: Southeast.
3: Tucker.
0: Yes, yeah, mixing it up. Unknown, undiscovered paradise. Trev, that's two for you, so you're underway.
3: Oh, thank you, Ashwin, and as always, I hope it's been a pleasure for me and I hope it's been a pleasure for you and the world at large.
0: It has. As always, I learned something new, Trev. Thank you.
3: Good night, everyone.
0: Good night. Sandra says Cambodia. Morning, Ashwin. That was Cambodia, Harry in the Bay. The Beatles, Hey Jude. That's correct. From B from Blackburn. Is this a quiz or a cooking show? Says Jeff. Oh, not a fan of the fried rice recipe. Hey Jude, says Janet. Hi, Ashwin. The Twilight Zone is known for unfortunate arrangements similar to your story. This is my chessboard gone wrong story. Just be very careful with chessboard-based compensation. It can go very badly. Cameron is in South Perth. Hello, Cameron.
4: How are you?
0: I'm good. Do you deal with any transactions? Are you a business person? Sometimes you have to make deals with people?
4: Yeah.
0: Do you ever use chessboards?
4: No way. But you wanted to know acts of kindness.
0: Yes, acts of... if you've just joined, I had someone return my phone to me today after I lost it. They rung up and found me, and so that was my act of kindness. What was yours?
4: Mate of mine and I were driving from Albany to Bairnsdale, and before we got to Esperance, there was a little, it's still there, of course, a little fishing village called Hopetown.
0: Hmm.
4: And it was a Sunday, and we drove around looking for somewhere to get breakfast, and couldn't find anywhere, and there's a woman watering a garden, and we stopped and said, where can we get breakfast in Hopetown? And she said, you won't get it here on a Sunday. She said, but I'm just going to cook my husband's breakfast. Come in and have it with us.
0: Oh, that's the best. I love those moments. And she invited you in for breakfast?
4: Yeah, and we had bacon and eggs and a nice cup of coffee, and she wouldn't take any money for it. Yeah. And I reckon that was really sweet, really good of her.
0: That's really sweet. Is it a small town, Hopetown?
4: Yeah, it's a fishing village. It's a bit off the track between Albany and Esperance, but you'll see it on the map.
0: They've got that town. Small town friendliness where people still treat each other that way.
4: Yeah, well, this was going back 40 years, which was even more so, you know. 40 years ago, people were much kinder than now.
0: Yes, yeah, I suppose so.
4: Everybody's a bit wary of everybody else these days.
0: Yes, and phones have made us more addicted and aggressive, so hopefully. Well, that's why I thought we'd have a show about kindness. In the third hour, if you've just joined, we're talking about comeback songs, the feel-good songs. A lot of them are quite... They're filled with heart and emotion because it's...
4: Ash, I know nothing about music.
0: No, it's not a music. Oh, that's right. You told me to not ask you music questions. Okay. Yeah. Cameron, no music question, but I'll give you a choice. You can have a planetary question or a sports question. Planets or sport?
4: Planet, thanks.
0: Okay. Phobos and... Deimos are the two known moons of which planet?
4: Jupiter.
0: It's not Jupiter, unfortunately, Cameron. It's a smaller planet. I'll just say that.
4: A smaller planet.
0: Yeah, but that's okay. We'll give it to the next person. You've tried Jupiter, but I'll see if someone else can answer it. And you have narrowed it down. There's only 8 planets, I believe. So
4: Thank you,
0: Cameron. Thank you for calling in. 1300-800-222 is that number to call. I apologise. The lines are just a little busy at the moment because a lot of you are vying for the fridge magnet, such as Tom in Euroa. Hello, Tom.
5: G'day, mate. How are you going?
0: I'm good tonight. Do you stare at the sky, taking the planets every now and then?
5: I'm looking at the sky right now and it's so beautiful and I don't know what to say. I'm glad that we're talking and you tell me, what do I need to tell you?
0: Well, I have a planetary question. So you're in Euroa. I guess you don't have much light pollution out there. So is it a beautiful, uncluttered sky for you?
5: It is uncluttered. It is clear. I can see a lot of stars. It's beautiful and I have no regrets.
0: Yeah. No, it's a lovely part of the world. So you've got the stars above, you've got a quiz below. The question is, Phobos and Deimos are the two known moons of which planet? It's not Jupiter.
5: It's Saturn.
0: It's not Saturn either. Okay.
5: No! Mars, quick!
0: It is Mars. I'll give you that. And I'm making a slight leeway. Yeah. I'm making slight leeway for you, Tom.
5: Oh, my God.
0: But I don't normally do that. But okay. It is Mars. 1 point. God of War. Okay. Second question for you. Which chemical element has the symbol SI?
5: Oh, my God. I have no idea. SI. Holy crap. No. I have no idea. I have no idea.
0: Okay.
5: SI. I'm going to pass. I'm sorry.
0: You're still on the board with 1 point, though, Tom.
5: Thank you for having me. I have no idea.
0: Thank you, Tom. Enjoy your stars. That's, I think, a much more peaceful way to spend your evening.
5: Yeah, thank you. Appreciate that.
0: Cheers, Tom and Euroa. On the board with 1 point, Anonymous writes, "Hello, Ashwin. I have had a Cambodian-style soup literally hundreds of times at a food court in Sydney's Chinatown. It's a shop called The Happy Chef." There's often happy. I love it in those Asian restaurant names. It's a bright approach. And Anonymous writes, it's Chris in the Southern Waters. "It had the most extraordinarily good noodle soup. Cambodian noodle soup is similar to Chinese noodle soup." I did not know that. There's just not a

0: many Cambodian restaurants out there. The Vietnamese restaurants, we had Maggie Nguyen on a couple of nights ago, very popular. The Cambodians don't know as much, but maybe it's, I don't want to simplify it, but is it simpler than Vietnamese food? Heartier, but simpler. Who knows? I don't know the differences. But if you have a Cambodian food recipe or anything that you'd like to talk about that's inspired by tonight's program, you can call in 1300 800 222 or text 0437 774 774. Harry in the Bay has that element right. Sandra, not quite right with your answer. Susan is correct. Jen and is not right. Stella has given the correct answer. Okay. In the text message line, pretty good on this question. Mark has called in from Canberra. Hi, Mark.
1: Yeah, good morning, Ashwin. How are you tonight?
0: Oh, I'm good. The last caller was out in Euroa staring at the stars. Are you doing something equally comforting?
1: Indoors and just quiet.
0: Oh, that's not bad in its own way. Is it, at least it, is it a beautiful wall that you're staring at?
1: It's very dark.
0: Oh, dark. That's all right. It should
1: but
0: be.
1: I was wishing
0: time.
1: I was in my old property. I was saying to your producer up there in New Farm in Brisbane. Oh. I miss it.
0: Were you by the river, were you?
1: Yes, very close with the view of the Story Bridge.
0: Oh, lovely. But it lights up different colours at night. So

0: issues, the Hamilton Island, et cetera, et cetera. But I won't bore your listeners with all of that.
1: You've still got,
0: I'm thinking, sorry, please.
1: You've still got Lake Burley Griffin. That's quite calming, isn't it, to look at?
0: Oh, riveting. It's full of algal bloom at the moment. Oh,
1: not the same. And they don't light it up with that the way they do the Story Bridge.
0: And they're destroying the Commonwealth Avenue Bridge with the ridiculous light rail.
1: Oh, come on, Canberra. Get it together. The people of Canberra need some beauty around them as well. But
0: fast buses are not putting... They're going to build the light rail through the Parliament House gardens.
1: Have you protested this? Have you sent a letter?
0: No, I wouldn't be able to change it, mate. No. It's like trying to move the moon.
1: Just letting it go.
0: But anyway, were you saying
1: something?
0: These commies do that.
1: Yeah, well, that's another topic for the open line. Were you into saying something that you wanted to reveal tonight just before we talked about the Story Bridge?
0: Reveal?
1: Yeah, I thought I interrupted you mid-sentence. Anything on your mind?
0: No. Okay. I'm thinking silicon.
1: It is silicon. It's not silver, as someone said. It is SI is silicon, so it's 1 point for you.
0: Silver's AG.
1: It is AG. Must be a Latin. I wonder what the full form of silver is.
0: I'm on the periodic table, yeah.
1: It is. Okay, second question. Who was the Greek equivalent of the Roman god Cupid? So Cupid was love in Greek. Who was the Greek equivalent of the Roman god Cupid, I should say?
0: I don't know.
1: Okay, you're still on the board with one, Mark, so we'll move on.
0: Thanks for the chat. I'm glad you found your phone. That was a nice act of kindness.
1: It was really... I thought it was stolen for sure. It was left on a park bench. I thought there's...
0: Yeah, you mentioned.
1: Yeah, mm-hmm. So back in... saved. Hopefully, I'll go back to the telco and see if they'll give me a refund. I don't know what the laws are, but I'm keeping it as clean as possible. So we'll see how we go. Thank you, Mark.
0: I can help you with that, Ashwin. Oh. You've got to do keys, wallet, phone, wherever you go and wherever you leave.
1: Yes, yeah, always tuck them together.
0: God bless, mate. Take care.
1: Thank you, Mark. Yeah, that's my normal system. Keys, wallet and phone in the top pocket. I just took the phone out to hotspot my laptop and forgot that I'd left it next to me. A rare moment of madness. Karen is in Altona Meadows. Hi, Karen.
2: Hello.
1: So we've got someone staring at Lake Burley Griffin, another one at the stars. What are you staring at tonight?
2: The phone.
1: Okay. At least I put a nice screensaver of the Milky Way or something on it.
2: No.
1: That's all right. Okay. Now, a couple

0: and it was about 9 at night, and I had a brand new iPhone I got, so I got into the taxi because it was a lot quicker, and so I left it there. And when I got home, I realised that I was using the home phone and rang the number. And he was on the other side of the city by then. He said, I'll bring it back to you at midnight. And he did, on the job.
1: So he was able to pick it up without a lock screen or anything back then. You could just answer the phone.
0: Yeah.
1: That was lovely. I like it when people do those kind of acts of kindness. It restores your faith in humanity, doesn't it, when people just return?
0: Really, really quick one.
1: Yeah.
0: Back in 1998, around about that time, I was living in South Caulfield. There's a lot of Jewish people, very nice people. Mm. And I was just walking my baby along with the pram, and made a bee, and this man jumps out of a car, a Jewish man, all his garb, you know, how they wear, and gave me $50.
1: Oh, to help out with the childcare expenses.
0: I don't know what it was for.
1: Okay. That's lovely. Random $50.
0: They're very nice people, these Jewish people.
1: What did you do with your $50?
0: Oh, I can't remember now, but we bought food, I suppose.
1: Yeah. You didn't know. I like it. I like that. It's a good use of $50. Okay. Mm. Let's get
0: I think the answer to your question is Eros.
1: It is Eros. So Cupid and Eros. That's the combination.
0: I don't believe in these Greek and Roman gods. Never mind.
1: Oh, no, you don't believe. No, I think a lot of people, there's not many people who follow them. There's no Greek and Roman religions or temples too much these days, but I think people like them because they seemed a lot like us, the humans. They're very flawed and they do lots of silly things. Kind of entertaining to read in that way.
0: Mm-hmm.
1: Okay, 2 points. That was your first question. Someone else did silicon. So that's your first one. 1 point.
0: Choices for categories for the next one.
1: Okay, you can have a choice of science or sport, which hasn't been answered.
0: I'll try science.
1: Which man, widely recognized as one of the greatest mathematicians and physicists of all time, allegedly also invented the cat flap?
0: What's a cat flap?
1: You know the flap at the front of the door that the cats can come inside and outside?
0: Oh, okay.
1: Famous scientist invented this. Mathematician and physicist. Well, he's old. I'll say he's one of the greatest mathematicians and physicists of all time. So just trying to think of who that might be. Also invented the cat flap.
0: Oh, gee. Could have been too long ago.
1: Have a guess.
0: I'm just trying to think of an official. I'll just say Einstein. I don't know.
1: It wasn't Einstein, but he could have. I think he would have been smart enough to do that, but not him.
0: Karen. No,
1: yeah, maybe. Thank you, Karen, for calling in. Yeah, we needed cat flaps before then. It was before then. What would Einstein's cat flap be? You'd walk in one side and you'd end up in a parallel universe. Your cat would disappear, wouldn't it, on the other side? It'd be far away from you, which it would probably quite like. It's the nature of the cats sometimes. They're in the mood for distance. Sandra, yeah, it's not Einstein, that one. Okay. We're talking about random acts of kindness. Stella says, a nice young man checked my tyre pressure at the petrol station on Wednesday. Bobsledder's gone a bit R-rated on us. It says, are you sure you want to turn the show erotic? It's Eros. Eros from Chez in Enmore. Valentine from Jess from Dubbo. Interesting. What is the all to do with love, either way, but there should be a god of Valentine. Dave has called in from Brisbane. Hello, Dave.
2: G'day, yes. It's been a while.
1: It has been a while. Has it been a good few weeks?
2: Why are we not running into Brisbane City or the Valley anymore? Like, you know, is it something that I said or...?
1: I sleep during the day now and work it overnight, so...
2: Yeah, because you're doing so many late-night shifts.
1: Yeah.
2: So, mate, it's really good to speak to you. And, wow, that's been quite a hold time. I almost dozed off.
1: So we've got 8 callers on hold. So, Dave, quickly.
2: What I'll do, Ash, is hit you with a random act of kindness.
1: Oh, sure, great. Yeah.
2: Absolutely sweet, because I think the quiz is just going to bury me, unless it's to do with rock and roll music. So, okay, Ash, cop this.
1: Yes.
2: December 14th last year, I was all ready to go to ACDC, had my tickets booked, whatever, and I'm walking into town. As you know, I live in the city, and I just found myself becoming, just not unwell.
1: Yeah.
2: And as I

0: was walking out of the city, I was like, oh dear, I'm in big trouble here. And I just came out of the city, and without getting too medical, what I was encountering was acute limescale poisoning from the dodgy water in our units. Huh. And I literally collapsed all opposite Sayagul Hoolies there. Hmm. And it was like a Barnaby Joyce photo without the alcohol. I was literally flat on my back. And Ash, see, as you know, often comedy comes from tragedy. Hmm. These two girls, Olivia, I can't remember, they were about 19, 20, one was a POM. Anyway, they said, we heard your your head hit the pavement. So I was in big trouble. And so they're up there, they literally, like, they're younger than my daughter, Chloe, and they were literally holding my hand, calling the ambulance. And I'm like going, I'm not drunk, you know. I'm like, you know, I'm really unwell. And one of their friends came over, and this is probably the Aussiest thing you'll hear in your life. This guy goes, mate, would you like something to rest your head on? And I went, yeah, sure, because I couldn't get up. And he brang over, are you ready for this? A half-frozen chicken. You can't get any more Aussie than that.
1: I love it. I was going to think a keg, but a half-frozen chicken is much more comfortable than a keg.
0: But Ash, it was quite soothing. And then the two ambos turned up, and I went, well, how are you getting me home? And they just went, you're not going home tonight, mate.
1: Yeah.
0: You've got, you know, some serious issues going on. And it was, you know, an ambo way. But there's two beautiful girls. I can only remember one, Olivia, and they literally held my hand as a almost six-year-old man. It was gentle. It was kind. And
1: I
0: got to the hospital, and I went, you know what? I've seen AC/DC seven times. Yeah. I'll be fine.
1: They stepped in when they needed to. So that's, and they probably remember that moment as well. And hopefully you didn't get salmonella as well as that Lyme disease as well.
0: No, I didn't eat the fried chicken.
1: I just rested your head on it.
0: I just used it. But I mean, that is so Aussie.
1: It's lovely. I love it.
0: Yeah. So, okay.
1: Okay, question.
0: I'm ready to have a go at the quiz.
1: Now, question. Okay, we've got a science question. This man, widely recognised. We've just got to answer this one. This man was widely recognised as one of the greatest mathematicians and physicists of all time, and he also invented the cat flap. Who was it?
0: Mate, it rings a bell. I'd like to say Adam Spencer, but no, that goes way back. So, mate, I'm going to pass. It's really, really good to connect with you, and we need to get the band back together.
1: I think so, and I'm glad you shared your chicken story as well.
0: it's in the book. Have a great shift, mate, and love listening to you overnights, mate. You're keeping me sane.
1: Oh, thank you, Dave. Appreciate that. I'll chat to you on the streets another day.
0: Yes, see you, mate.
1: See you. 1300 800 222 is that number to call. We are 16 minutes to the news. Heather has called in from Neil. Hi, Heather.
2: How are you, Ashwin?
1: I'm well today. I'm sure, Neil, people, you still talk to each other, don't you? You're kind to each other?
2: Sometimes.
1: Okay. You got
2: depends
1: a bit of that.
2: If I'm in the mood or not.
1: Oh, okay. Sure. Is it
2: And I can't believe that you're such a cynic and a skeptic.
1: I don't know how
2: many phones I've found.
1: Yeah.
2: I've never had to hand them into the police. Oh. I've always just rung the last number dialed. And people come back and get their phone, and I think I've only ever had to post two of them.
1: I'm glad people are like that. Maybe I was judging it too harshly. This was my first real lost phone, and I just assumed it's on the street, it's gone.
2: You were just having a panic attack, weren't
1: you? I was just thinking the worst. Well, I left my bank card at an internet cafe once, and someone took out, they spent $1,500 to $2,000, so maybe I was in that mode. So I thought, that's how people are. I just assumed that was... But maybe not everyone's like that. Maybe some people are like the residents of Nil and should have known.
2: Sorry.
1: That's all right.
2: Yeah.
1: Okay, now we have got to... You have a chance of passing on this question, Heather, because two people...
2: No, it's Pythagoras.
1: Oh, it's not Pythagoras.
2: It's not. Oh, well, there you go.
1: It's not Pythagoras.
2: I can only try.
1: No, it was... It'd be good if there was cat flaps back in the day. I don't know if they had doors and 600 BC, the cat could have just walked in through the open.
2: I'm sure they had doors.
1: They would have, wouldn't they? But they had those clay huts and things and built into Athens, and I could assume that, yeah, I'm sure there was doors, but I like to think it was more of an open plan situation.
2: There are limits on open plan, though, aren't there?
1: That's true. You, there's some people you want to keep out for a reason.
2: You like a little bit of privacy.
1: Yeah, yeah, you do.
2: Heather, all the best.
1: Thank you. I'll chat to you another night. Hi, Ash. Love the show. Fun fact, Schrodinger also invented the cat flap. With Schrodinger's cat flap, the cat would be inside and outside at the same time. Tony in Sydney, maybe not a fact, as I just made it. I like your facts as well. I think that's what I was also trying to go with, the parallel universe Einstein jokes. We're all just having fun with cats these days, which is not something you should do in front of a cat, but the cats are not here, is what I'm saying. So we can say what we want about them. Kylie has called in from Daysdale in New South Wales. Hello, Kylie.
3: Oh, g'day, Ash. Thanks for a wonderful program. First time caller to your show. You're doing a great job. Oh. And good morning to you, to your lovely listeners. They make me laugh. It's great hearing from Helen of Mill and Trevor. They are so funny. They make me laugh.
1: Trevor's...
3: They make me laugh now. It's wonderful.
1: I love that. I'm glad you're enjoying the show. And Trevor's also full of pearls of wisdom as well, isn't he, sometimes?
3: Oh, yeah, but there's just other times you make people smile. Yeah. I live alone, but I only, as I said to your producer, if I do not have the ABC, I'll scream, I've got the ABC, but now I've got it.
1: I'm glad.
3: So I do not listen to commercial radio.
1: No. Especially overnight. I think commercial radio at this time would just be DJ music and music. You're not going to get the Trevors of the world.
3: Your music's good. Thank you. Your music, all weekends, it's been great.
1: It's been great. It's gentle music. Okay, let's see.
3: Calming
1: music. Now, yeah. Kylie, you can pass on this question because it's...
3: No.
1: Okay.
3: I know this one. Is it Sir Isaac Newton?
1: It was. Isaac Newton invented the cat flap, but he's less well known for that than calculus and some of those other things. But more people use the cat flap than calculus, so I think that's unusual.
3: Okay.
1: 1 point for you, Kylie. Second question, would you like a sports question or a butterfly question?
3: Oh, I'll go for the sports.
1: Okay. Okay. In golf, how much under par is a condor?
3: Well, look, I don't know if it's a four. I don't know. It's a stab in the dark. Four.
1: It is a four. Four under par.
3: Oh, my
1: is
3: God.
1: A condor.
3: I got two questions right this morning and four on Friday night on the nightlife challenge with
1: was it Kaya?
3: Kaya. Lovely stuff. And just before I go, because we'll have the father news in a few minutes, my kindness is with a guy who gave me $50. He said, "You look lovely." So I said, "Thank you." I said, "I do not need it." I was deeply touched at a club just recently. That was a social club, you know. Yeah, I said, "Well, that's very kind of you." So there you go.
1: And he just gave you $50.
3: Please take it back. Brisbane's a beautiful town. Yes. I love Brisbane. It's a beautiful city.
1: It is.
3: And just make sure you're lucky to get your phone back, but just take it back and get your money back.
1: I will try my best. Kylie, thank you for calling.
3: That's all. Thanks very much for your time this morning.
1: Thank you. 1300 800 222 is that number. Jen is correct. It is Isaac Newton. Random acts of kindness. A lot of people out there just handing $50 out. It's a kind world out there. We've got 10 minutes to the news, so I might go slightly more rapid fire than usual, just so everyone has a chance to win the fridge magnet. We'll see how we go. Simon has called in from Newcastle. Hi, Simon.
4: Good morning, Ashwin.
1: Would you like a butterfly question or a geography question?
4: Well, let's try a geography question.
1: Okay. Which former capital city of Japan has a name that is an anagram of the current capital city?
4: That would be Kyoto.
1: It is Kyoto. Okay, second question. In which Olympic sport do competitors cross the finish line backwards?
4: Rowing.
1: It is rowing. I thought that would be counterintuitive because everyone would be thinking of track and field. So that's correct, Simon. 2 points for you.
4: But- I'm a former rower. So
1: oh, that's why. Yeah. Yeah, that's why. So the cox is the only one who has to go forward. Or is there cox in rowing still? Or is that rare?
4: It depends on what shell it is.
1: Okay. And what are they saying to you? Are they yelling motivational phrases or are they just counting beats for you?
4: The cox I had gave me an education in swear words.
1: Okay. Yeah. He's a cox of tough love sort of style.
4: Indeed.
1: Okay.
4: Indeed.
1: All right, Simon, I'll chat to you another night.
4: Random acts of kindness.
1: Oh, yes. Have you got one?
4: I did. And this happened last Thursday. I changed the tyre for a lovely old lady down at the supermarket who had a flat tyre when she came out. She was in a panic because she hadn't renewed her road service with the NRMA. And she was very grateful. She offered me money, but I said, no, you go and buy yourself a lottery ticket, darling.
1: I love it. And she had no idea how to change the tyre, so you had to handle that?
4: Exactly right. It took me about 5 minutes, guys.
1: Yeah.
4: It was a rocket science.
1: That's great. Yeah, you don't take money for that, do you? You just feel good about helping someone out.
4: No, that's right. That's right. No, she did give me a chocolate. I'll give you that.
1: Yeah, I like it. All right. Well, that's not bad, Simon. Thank you for sharing that too.
4: Cheers, now.
1: Simon there in Newcastle. Random acts of kindness. You can keep them peppered out through the quiz or through the rest of the evening as well. Helen has called in from Healesville. Hello, Helen.
5: Good morning, Ashwin. I'm glad you're good.
1: Yeah, well today. The day has ended well. Would you like a butterfly question, which no one's taking, or a geography question?
5: Geography, please.
1: Poor butterfly. Okay. The Old Faithful geyser lies in which national park? Old Faithful.
5: Yellowstone?
1: It is Yellowstone.
5: Yay.
1: Second question. Butterfly or history?
5: History, please.
1: Okay. In the Battle of Agincourt, I believe, a small group of English soldiers, they were about to be defeated by the French. They were outnumbered and surrounded by a much larger group until they turned the tide and won the battle using which weapon?
5: Bow and arrow?
1: I'll accept that as the longbow officially, but the bow and arrow. So it was an innovation in bow and arrows that turned the battle. That is two for you as well, Helen. Thanks for calling.
5: Thank you very much.
1: If you've just joined the quiz, I'm Ashwin and Stu's in the producer's chair. We like to give you the chance to win a fridge magnet, the ABC Overnight's fridge magnet. Tracy has called in from Mooney Ponds. Hello, Tracy.
6: Hi, Ash. I love that song, Happy Birthday, Helen. It's my birthday today.
1: Oh, that's a great happy birthday. Are you putting that on?
6: I should, shouldn't I? I love Helen from Nil, and then there was Heather from Nil just before.
1: I didn't know what the connection.
6: I wonder if they know each other.
1: I asked about that the other day. She was cryptic. She said she's my long-lost sister or something along those lines.
6: And kindness will save the world. I think there's a revolution actually happening at the moment with kindness.
1: I hope so. We've got a story later about how Gen Z is getting into bird watching. So everyone's getting into softer, gentler art forms, and hopefully kindness will make a resurgence.
6: And slowing down too, I think, is happening. Yeah, I think we all need to slow down because the busier people seem to be, the less productive I find them.
1: Very much, yeah. Just choose your day. Just think of two or three things you really need to do today and do them rather than jumping around from one task to the next. And so,
6: and I can't wait for your comeback too, because I think of all the women rockers who came back, you know. Obviously, you know, you think about Tina Turner, that was remarkable. But if you think about Australian women, you know, Olivia Newton-John was just an amazing country singer. And, you know, she just went off with Grease. And if you think about Helen Reddy, country singer, and then with I Am Woman, went off, you know.
1: There's a lot of, and Tina will feature in our comeback story, so stick around for that, Tracy. Just because
6: it's, love your show.
1: Thank you. Thank you for that. So I've got 5 minutes. I'll try and get you and the next couple onto the board. Would you like that butterfly question, or would you like a music question?
6: Give me a music question. I love music. I live for music.
1: Okay. Stevie Wonder's Happy Birthday was written for which activist?
6: Oh, well, that would have been Now, there's another comeback. You know, when Stevie left Fleetwood Mac and went out on her own, she was deadly. She overcame, you know, all of those traumas of drugs and breakups and all that sort of stuff. The question again?
1: Stevie Wonder's Happy Birthday was written for which activist?
6: A modern one or one from her past?
1: Have a guess. Stevie Wonder's career, think about his time frame, and he wrote this song for an activist.
6: It will be Martin Luther King.
1: It was Martin Luther King.
6: Excellent.
1: Very good. That was your second question. You had Agincourt, didn't you?
6: No, I didn't have
1: that was the last. Okay, so that's one for you. Second question for you. In The Lion King, what kind of animal is Pumbaa?
6: Pumbaa is a warthog. I have no idea.
1: Here's a warthog. Timon was the other one, the meerkat.
6: I've never seen it. But lovely. I can't wait.
1: Oh, wow. That worked.
6: Good on you.
1: Just sounds. Thank you, Tracy, calling in. It was just a warthog name, I suppose, Tracy was relying on. Charlie in Mount Jort. Hello, Charlie.
7: Hello, mate. Good to be with you.
1: And you as well. I've just got 2 minutes. I'm keen to get you on the board, so let me put the question to you. After Cardiff, which is the largest city, which is the second largest city in Wales?
7: Can I go the butterfly one?
1: Okay. I'll give you, because I really want someone to answer that. A butterfly's chemoreceptors, which are used to taste, are located where?
7: On the head.
1: It's not the head, unfortunately, Charlie. It's somewhere else. So, unfortunately, we can't progress with you tonight, but please call in another night.
7: Good night, mate.
1: Thank you, Charlie there in Mount Druitt. Ray has called in from Yeranga. Hello, Ray.
8: Hi, Ashwin.
1: Would you like to go back to the other question? It's Cardiff.
8: No. I don't,
1: Oh, no, butterfly.
8: No, the butterfly.
1: Oh, yeah, butterfly. Butterfly.
8: I thought if you answered one, you had to answer
1: one. Yeah, sorry, I missed my own rule.
8: Butterfly one.
1: Yes.
8: On their legs.
1: It is. It's on their legs, on their feet specifically, but they taste with their feet. Okay, last question for you.
8: I finally got one. I'm so gladsome.
1: Gladsome.
8: To be here.
1: Yeah, what was the other one? You're Cherky. Cherky and gladsome with that. Cherky snuff, I think it was. Okay. Cardiff is the biggest.
8: Imhotep.
1: Imhotep.
8: I thought Imhotep might have invented the cat flap.
1: I think he would have. If he could be the father of medicine, surely he could keep the cats in. Okay, we've only got 30 seconds. Cardiff is the biggest city in Wales. What is the second biggest?
8: I don't know.
1: Have a guess. What
8: Cardiff's
1: sounds Welsh?
8: About the only one I know. No?
1: Don't want to guess?
8: No.
1: Okay, but you've still got one from the butterfly feet. So you're on the board, Ray.
8: Yeah, all right.
1: Thank you for calling.
8: Thanks.
1: Cheers. That's it. The news is approaching. I have to let you go to that. And then we'll find out why needle workers are actually punk rock at heart. They've been sending protest messages throughout the ages through their embroidery, their beanies, their quilts. You'll find that story. Find out about that story next. And then we'll check in with the UK, see what's happening over there. I'm Ashwin Sekar. Stu's helping out with production. And right now, it is news time.
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0: ABC News with Andrew Kaloupis. The family of 5-year-old Kumanjai little baby has asked the Alice Springs community to let justice take its course after the child was found dead following a 5-day search. Kaveh Akbari reports.
1: Kumanjai's kinship grandfather, senior Walpree elder Robin Japananga Granite, says the family is grateful for the community support and to those who helped in the search for the little girl. Mr. Granite says emotions are high, but the community must remain calm and let justice take its course. Pink flowers, teddy bears, and messages of condolences are being laid outside the child's town camp home, while food, clothes, and blankets are being donated at Hidden Valley, where the family is holding sorry business. A 47-year-old man, Jefferson Lewis, has been arrested in relation to a death, with charges expected to be laid on Sunday.
0: The Federal Energy Minister has reiterated the government is looking at whether further support needs to be offered to some businesses due to high diesel prices. With the Strait of Hormuz still closed in the Middle East, some truck operators are suggesting further relief needs to be provided to counter ongoing hefty fuel bills. Chris Bowen says the Iran war is putting pressure on many businesses.
2: That's why we acted, to take the road user charge, the heavy vehicle road user charge, down to zero, and to cut the excise in half, and to work with the states to cut the GST. That was the most important thing we could do. We've also made clear that we will always consider what further actions are necessary to provide businesses with support.
0: Residents near a major US airbase in Germany say they're worried about the impact of planned troop withdrawals on their local community. The Pentagon has announced it will draw down 5,000 troops from Germany in what would be the biggest reduction of American forces in Europe so far, following tensions between President Donald Trump and Chancellor Friedrich Merz over the war in Iran. Germany hosts more than 36,000 US troops, many based around the Ramstein Air Base. This local says the American presence has long supported the local economy.
3: Americans weren't just part of society. Some of them really did live among us quite normally. Not all of them were isolated, but they provided jobs, they rented houses and flats. I know from my family that this has also enabled many people to pay off their mortgages through granny flats and other flats.
0: Yemen's Coast Guard says a Liberian-flagged oil tanker has been hijacked off the country's coast by unidentified armed men who steered it towards Somalia. Here's the BBC's Tom Bailey.
4: Yemeni Coast Guard officials say several patrol boats have been deployed to try to locate the ship in the Gulf of Aden, with the finger of suspicion appearing to fall on Somali pirates. This is the second such incident in the area in just over a week, after the hijacking of another oil tanker by Somali pirates late last month. Piracy, once notorious off Somalia's coast, had declined in recent years, but has made something of a comeback. These latest incidents are likely to raise further concerns over international oil supplies amid the ongoing disruption caused by the US-Israeli war with Iran.
0: The UN Refugee Agency says the increased cost of shipping due to the war in the Middle East is impacting the delivery of aid to refugees in the wider region and Africa. It says shipping rates from supply countries have increased by nearly a fifth. A UN spokeswoman, Carlotta Wolf, says aid to Sudan especially is taking up to 25 days longer to deliver.
5: The brutal conflict has entered now its fourth year, and which is currently the largest displacement crisis in the world, the cost of delivering aid has doubled in recent months, while rerouted shipments around the Cape of Good Hope add up to 25 days in delivery times.
0: The Nobel Peace Prize Committee is calling on Iran to immediately release jailed laureate Narges Mohammadi so she can receive medical treatment. The committee says her health has seriously deteriorated and her life may be at risk. Ms. Mohammadi was awarded the Nobel Peace Prize while in prison in 2023 for her work to advance women's rights and abolish the death penalty in Iran. She was sentenced to a new prison term of 7.5 years in February, weeks before the US and Iran launched the war against Iran. Meanwhile, Iran has executed two men it says have been found guilty of spying for Israel. You're up to date with the latest from ABC News. For more news at any time, download the ABC Listen app.
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7: Morning. I'm Ashwin. Stu's just joined the studio. We're about to announce the quiz winner, and then we will look into the subversive world of needlework. They have not just been making beanies and quilts. They have been sending messages, the needleworkers of the world, for many centuries. You'll find out how it can be quite punk rock at heart. And then we'll check in with the United Kingdom. What is happening there? The terror threat has been elevated. The King and Queen have just returned from the United States. Lots going on in the UK at the moment, so we'll check in with that. And then after that, in the next hour, we have our music special, which is all about artists, right, singers and bands that went into the wilderness and came back years later with their hit song that brought them out, not just for their sake, but for our sake, to know that you can disappear into the wilderness of your own life and come back many years later. We have also been taking your kindness suggestions. Mace says, hi Ashwin, Mace here. Enjoying hearing about acts of kindness and maybe people slowing down. It's very heartening. May there be a lot more kindness and hearing about it too, which counteracts so much of what we hear. It's interesting. We talk about the food pyramid, but we also have a mental food pyramid, don't we? If you just hear stories of war and violence and crime all day, it's the same thing. It's not very good for you. So let's balance that out on the program. Kate from Hobart says, random act of kindness. Long ago, my brother dropped his wallet while cycling into town. Later in the day, there was a knock at the front door. Did I want to answer? Well, only strangers came to the front door. Fortunately, he did answer the door. The guy there had seen the wallet drop and picked it up. That guy was new to town and was sent home with a box of homegrown veg, and so began an occasional friendship. That's another way to meet friends as well. Return their wallets and phones. If you've just moved to town, look out for lost property and return it. Make friends. Love to hear your suggestions of kindness. 1300 800 222 is a number you can call, or you can text 0437 774.

0: times where I was trying to do it in the past, and I feel like I've lost a bit of that trying to, you know, I don't see as many different people in my day-to-day because obviously we work in an office building and we see the same people all the time. I think about when I used to work in retail. So obviously when I worked in retail, and I won't say exactly where, but you used to meet obviously all sorts of people that would come in and do all sorts of things. And I think it was really appreciated when you would just do these little acts of kindness or little things or just go that little bit extra that you would just try and do just to, you know, because sometimes everyone who works in retail knows it's not a fantastic job, but it is what it is.
1: You get yelled at sometimes.
0: Oh, I had a couple things thrown at me a few times. You know, it's just sometimes it comes with the territory. But however, the idea is that if you just do even just tiny little things, people really pick that up. Mm. And I think it's a matter of paying it forward. You know, if someone did something kind for me or I had a nice customer and then it would always put me in a better mood. When I was in a better mood, I was able to help the next customer a bit better. And then maybe that sort of feeds the cycle, I'm thinking.
1: So, okay, so little acts of retail kindness, because most of us go to the retailer most days, the supermarket or something similar. So that's a platform where we can try out our kindness.
0: Exactly. And everyone who's working in retail, you know, whether you're going to the supermarket or, you know, somewhere like Kmart or Target or just any shop, basically, they will always appreciate you being nice. And I can say with pretty high confidence, because I was there, they will try harder for you if you are nice to them.
1: Yeah.
0: You know what I mean? If you're difficult or you're being stubborn or you're just, you know, not taking no for an answer and just being a difficult customer, you know, there's a very good chance that we won't put in as much effort to help you because why would we, you know? And so, for example, I used to work, you know, doing a couple of things where I'd like inflate balloons every now and again. I was never in danger, but I once had a woman throw a bag of balloons at me, uninflated, just the thing, because I didn't inflate her balloons and it ruined her child's birthday. Anyways.
1: That's an outburst.
0: Yeah. Oh, you know, you got it all the time. But the point was, you know, the next person after is like, oh, hey man, you know, sorry about that, you know, and, you know, they were just being nice. They struck up a conversation, you know, they were just asking me how my day was and it was just a positive interaction. And even just that, it was enough for me to improve my mood. And then I was able to pay that forward to the next person and, you know, get engaged with a conversation with them and they had a great day as well.
1: I like it. Kindness is good for other people's mental health, which makes everyone kinder to you. The world just gets better if you do it. And talking of retail kindness, I was at my supermarket the other day and I was in the self-checkout aisle and this person in charge of the self-checkout aisle said, could you go to the main staffed aisle? And I said, yes. I didn't even want to, but I said, I'll just, yes, that's what she wants. I would do it. So.
0: Well, and that's what a lot of people in retail appreciate. There's so much, and the people my age, I think this is mainly a problem with, but there's such a almost a willingness to not interact with people.
1: Yeah.
0: I know people my age are very much like, I want to go in, I want to get my things. I don't want to talk to anyone. I just want to go and do my thing and leave. And I'm like, I feel like it misses a bit of the human element. You know, you strike up a conversation. My partner thinks I'm weird for doing that. If I'm just having a nice friendly yarn with someone, you know, a checkout chick or something, then she'll be like, oh, what, you know, why do you talk to them?
1: Yeah.
0: It's like, it's just nice. It's just a nice thing to do. So,
1: didn't she know you got accused of being garrulous the other day?
0: Yeah, garrulous. Yes, indeed. I hadn't mentioned that actually. I suppose I should have, but yes, it is a fatal flaw of mine.
1: No, it's a good flaw. You're warm and that's what matters, especially in the overnights section of the day.
0: Thanks, mate.
1: Now we have a quiz winner to choose. What happened with the quiz?
0: So just to reiterate, I like the analogy. I'm trying to bang it into everyone's head. Imagine it's like a raffle. You get your question right, you get a ticket. You get up to two question rights, you get two tickets. At the end of the thing, I sort of shuffle everyone's name on a computer. It pulls out a raffle ticket, as it were, for whoever got that right. And the winner for tonight is Kylie from Daysdale.
1: Well done, Kylie from Daysdale. Thank you, Stu.
0: You're welcome.
1: Let's go into the punk rock world of embroidery and needlework after this.

0: Like, it's almost factory-like, isn't it? Clunky, jerky, but it works. That's I Can't Dance by Genesis. I'm Ashwin Sedkar. We are doing the Overnights program together. Stu, you might have heard just before, is producing it. We had been taking your requests on random acts of kindness that you've experienced. Bob has called in from Greenacre. Hi, Bob.
1: G'day, Ash. You were talking a bit earlier about the coxswain.
0: A coxswain on the rowing. Because the question was, which is the only Olympic sport where you finish the race backwards? And the person had said rowing. And I was asking about coxswains and whether every boat has them and what they say to you.
1: Yeah, some do, some don't. I was reminded of this. I used to know my brother went across to New Zealand and I went with him as his sparring partner. He was going to fight Monty Betham, who was the New Zealand middleweight champion, and we trained at the Petone Rowing Club, which was one of the great rowing clubs of the world. And Rusty Robinson was the trainer there, and he was the world, you know, one of the world's best rowing coaches. And we trained with them, and funny enough, my brother was to fight Monty Betham, the father of Monty Betham, the great rugby league player that was the captain of Auckland Warriors. But I've never met fitter men than that. Boxers are fit, but the rowers, I thought, were the next level, I reckon.
0: Do you think rowing helps with boxing?
1: Look, we never did it. It was a very hard sport, and Petone is at the foot of the hills in Wellington, and they kept jumping out of the gym and running up the hills, darn near killed us.
0: Yeah, it's grueling. It's a grueling sport, I can imagine. It doesn't look a lot of... It's very repetitive, so you have to be comfortable with just getting in the zone, locking in, right, and just putting your body through hell.
1: We finished up staying with a fellow that was the world coxless pairs champion, Ian Bazzario, in Point Howard, I think it was, nearby. But he was a great trainer, a world-class trainer of rowers. And, of course, the big brothers, Australia, hired him to be the be the trainer for the Australian rowing team.
0: Yeah.
1: Both countries had a big, big pull in the world. They were punching above their weight, so to speak.
0: Yes. Well, you've seen a bit of the rowing world. But the cox, so not everyone has a cox, but their main job is to motivate, but also chant rhythms, right? They're supposed to keep you in time.
1: And I think it's pronounced coxswain.
0: Oh, coxswain, not cox.
1: Yeah, it's not coxswain or cox, it's a coxswain.
0: Coxswain, okay. I was shortening it. Bob, thank you for calling in tonight.
1: My pleasure, thanks.
0: That's bye now, Bob in Greenacre. We're about to talk about needlework, embroidery, and the fact that it's got a subversive edge to it that you might not have known about.
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0: Call in as well if you're a subversive needle worker. 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Dr. Helen Pleasance is a senior lecturer in creative writing and English literature at York St John University, and an avid stitcher herself as well. Hello. Hello, Helen.
3: Hi, Ashwin.
0: I wasn't aware of the subversive element to needlework. Can you take us into it? What was the connection between protest and needlework?
3: So, well, I think, I'll start off with seeing as we're using the word subversion. So a book was written called The Subversive Stitch by Rasika Parker, and she looks at how, you know, traditionally, particularly in kind of patriarchal cultures, stitching, particularly embroidery, is seen as very kind of compliant domestic female activity. Good girls and women sit quietly stitching, but actually what they're stitching can be, can be quite radical, because it's seen as such an invisible activity. Nobody kind of sees it as a form of protest. And there's lots of examples of it. So, you know, I kind of, in the article I wrote for The Conversation, so Judi Dench, British National Treasure actor, sit on set embroidering. And so to everybody, like, oh, sweet, you know, stereotypes of the older woman. There she is stitching. And what she was actually stitching were absolutely expletive-filled kind of phrases, which she would then give as gifts to people. So she's kind of subverting the expectations of what a woman stitching is. And obviously, yeah, it's been used in kind of protests. So I've just been thinking, just when I was invited to be on, I was thinking about the AIDS Memorial Quilt. So again, which is the biggest community arts project in the world, where kind of different people who've lost people to AIDS stitched a panel, and then they've been connected into this large community arts project. So again, using this activity that is seen as kind of, yeah, that is seen as very supplicant and very, yeah, very compliant, but using it to make a protest to kind of memorialise people who had kind of, you know, particularly in that first AIDS pandemic in the late 20th century, who had been kind of discarded. So, yeah, so that's kind of my take on subversive stitching. But, yeah, and I think textile artists use it. I also think, yeah, groups of people, there's a craftivism is a thing where craft is used for activism, and so people posting things in public places as kind of, yeah, as acts of protest.
0: That's a great name.
3: So, yes, I hope there are some subversive stitchers listening in tonight.
0: I hope so, and we should spread the word, because sometimes, you know, you've got that punk rock spirit in you.

0: and you might look down on needlework as just being this gentle art form to do when your punk rock is over with. But like you said, it can be used in that Judi Dench way your whole life through.
1: Yes, absolutely, absolutely. And, you know, and I think it is particularly, you know, kind of groups of people, you know, so maybe women or kind of, yeah, groups of people who aren't kind of considered the part of dominant culture. So again, I kind of, when I first wrote it, there's the article that the immediate impulse was for me. So I don't know if this story got as far as Australia, but it was a big kind of popular culture TV story last year in the UK when one of our BBC TV presenters on a very popular cooking program, MasterChef, he was sacked because lots of people who'd been on the show had come forward to say that he'd behaved really inappropriately. And he kind of put his head above the parapet and said, I think it's all middle-class women of a certain age who have objected to my behaviour. And, you know, I don't want to get into the rights and wrongs of what he did or didn't do, but I was just really struck by something that a textile artist, a woman, an older woman, a middle-class woman of a certain age, posted on Instagram, which was just a little piece of sewing where she'd actually subverted that and she'd put middle-class woman of a certain rage.
0: Yes.
1: And so I just kind of, it just reminded me of this whole tradition of sewing.
0: I did see that line as well. And I can imagine this stereotype of, you know, the woman just at home doing the embroidery while the men are out there doing the action, the changing the world. That's just false.
1: Yeah.
0: It's false. You think about the underground railroads in the US that were freeing slaves. A lot of women were involved doing that work, taking the risks. Maybe there was, you know, families were involved. So I think the role of women in social change maybe gets underplayed. And this is just one example of it.
1: Yes, absolutely. And I imagine a lot of those women involved in the Underground Railroad were also stitchers. Mm. Stitching is something that is always available to women because it is seen as something that, you know, that is good and dutiful. I think once you start looking for subversive stitching, it's everywhere. And I was just, this morning, I was just reading a review of a new biography of Emily Bronte that's just been published. And the biographer draws attention to, I don't know if in the Bronte Museum in Haworth in Yorkshire, there's lots of examples of their embroidery, which is very, very, absolutely what you'd see as compliant embroidery. It's very neat. It's quite often, it's religious quotations. But this biographer draws attention to the fact that one of Emily Bronte's quotes in a sampler from her childhood is about taking the wind in your fists, which is a quote from Proverbs. And she says, is this a kind of a moment where she's starting to wither, Wuthering Heights, this radical book? She's actually starting as a little girl who's being made to embroider. She's trying to do something subversive with what she's being made to do.
0: It's fascinating, just the power of this art form. I'd never thought about it before. Is there a division, a class division in embroidery? So is it working class women that are agitating for more working rights or for social change, and the very wealthiest women are perhaps not agitating for any change in the social order through their embroidery? Or is this across the class? Does this span across the class divide of embroiderers?
1: Oh, that's an interesting one. Yeah, I'm not sure. I mean, I think historically, kind of embroidery was a kind of middle class woman's activity. You know, if you think about the history of sewing, kind of more working class women, their sewing would have been functional. It would have been the making of clothes and the mending of clothes and the repairing of clothes. And embroidery, which was known as dainty work, so decorative, things that are pretty. So in some ways it might, you know, historically it might actually be a middle-class woman's form of protest. Mm. But I think there is a kind of, there is a more working-class element to it. There is quite an early sampler that's in the V&A Museum, the Victoria and Albert Museum in London, which is a woman, and it's all stitching, but it starts with, I can't remember the woman's name, but she says, as I cannot write, I am stitching. But obviously what she's doing is she's writing in stitches. So I think it is kind of, yes, somebody who's writing isn't going to be read. Her stitching might be looked at, or she can use stitching to communicate.
0: Yeah.
1: It's an interesting one. Yeah. I don't know if I've come to any...
0: No conclusion, but I understand with revolutions, I think you do need the middle class on board because they've got the money and influence, the businesses. Sometimes yes. If you just leave it to the working class, you don't get the change. So if they're out there embroidering social change, that makes sense.
1: Yeah, and I guess if we're thinking about the feminist movement, that was cross-class, wasn't it? Because, again, you know, there's suffragettes who would have been of that generation, you know, 19th century girls who would have been, yeah, needlework would have been part of their daily lives. You know, they'd have been taught it at schools. You know, they then put their needlework to work to make suffragette banners. Yeah. You know, that absolute kind of protest stitching. I'd like to think there is some kind of idealized kind of cross-class stitching, but yeah, I would have to look more deeply into the history of that.
0: I hope so. Threaded together. You're listening to Dr. Helen Pleasance, who is a senior lecturer in creative writing and English literature at York St. John University, talking to us about the role that embroidery needlework has played in social change. Can you tell us more about the Craftivist Collective?
1: Yeah, so again, so this is a movement that kind of, that yeah, it's, they say that it's gentle activism, but not gentle activism.

0: in public spaces to draw attention to, yeah, to particular issues. Let me have a look. Let me see if I can find an example of craftivism. Let me have a quick look. But yeah, I mean, I don't know, because I mean, again, as well as embroidery, I mean, we've got things like knitting and crochet. I don't know if yarn bombing is a thing in Australia.
1: It is.
0: Where overnight, suddenly, places will be decorated with knitting and crochet, which can just be very decorative and pretty and twee and quite funny, but can also be quite radical. Mm. You know, I think there is quite a radical tradition of needlework in Australia. I guess both First Nation needlework and also women's needlework.
1: Yes, we haven't really talked about the culture. We've talked about class. What about the cultural aspect to this? Some like weaving is quite traditional sometimes in cultures. I don't know if they bring in social activism or change, or maybe they do. Can you talk about how different cultures might protest?
0: I think there's kind of shared cultures. Again, I think the quilt is quite an interesting object, because again, quilts obviously have lots of different cultural presences, but obviously they really lend themselves to kind of to communal kind of making, because obviously they are made from small pieces stitched together. So I'm kind of thinking very much of something like, yeah, I don't know if you know, there's an Alice Walker story called Everyday Use, and it's about a kind of a family quilt, and one daughter kind of who's become middle class wants to have this quilt as a kind of token of her past, whereas the mother and the other daughter see it as just part of their everyday culture. So I think quilting is a really interesting one in terms of craft.
1: Yes.
0: You know, again, I mentioned the Changi quilt, which was, again, so Changi prison in Singapore, where prisoners of war were kept who'd been imprisoned by the Japanese when the Japanese took over Singapore. And the women in the prison, the women and the men were separated and didn't have access to writing materials, but the women were allowed to sew. And so they all sewed squares, which kind of, they put their names on them. They put little they embroidered little pictures on them. So then, when the quilt, they said, "We want the quilt to go to the men's hospital as a blanket, as a functional thing." But then the men could read which women had survived, who was there. They could find their daughters, their wives, their mothers, and also interpret.

0: I think it's something that is shared across lots of cultures. Mm. I think, you know, it is something that kind of that is, yeah, because we have different stitching cultures, but they all have kind of some similarities. So, yes, yeah, so I would say it is this very kind of, yeah, this form that brings different groups of people together.
1: It's, yeah, it's interesting. And in some cultures, symbolism is very powerful. So just a colour can be an act of protest, a certain colour or a certain shape or design. Yes. So you can communicate in quite, yeah, subtle ways to protest. Gail has said during the war, women would embroider coded messages into embroidery and post to family as presents, which is similar to what you were saying about Changi as well, the quilt communication,
0: yes,
1: style.
0: Yes, if
1: people want to get involved in this kind of work, embroidery, knitting, maybe someone's never done any of this before, what would be your suggestion to get involved in crafty activism?
0: I guess look for local groups, because I think there are lots of local groups in most places. As I say, I think Australia does have a really huge tradition of stitching and kind of stitching as both textile art and as protest art. But also, I think, you know, I think the internet is a great way to get involved. You know, I think, you know, it is, you know, I think it's one of the ways that the internet really does function as a kind of community network and a kind of global community network. You know, I've come across lots of amazing stuff just by kind of, obviously, my algorithm now gets that I anything to do with stitching, I'm there for. And I found loads of amazing projects, beautiful things. There's a textile art project that's just come up on my Instagram feed. She's a woman who's being treated for a brain tumour, and she's producing artwork about her health, about her illness. And again, it's getting, you know, it's getting lots of likes and comments. So, yes, I think if you can't find a local group, you can, you know, the internet is great both for the kind of community stuff, but also for the kind of the practical stuff. I mean, yeah, I don't actually know how I did craft before I had YouTube videos to help me with yeah, things that I don't understand.
1: Yeah.
0: And I think there is that real dual thing as well, that when you're doing craft as activism, it is still, you are still making beautiful things, you know, whether they be kind of, you know, protest art or kind of even punk rock art, kind of, which, you know, the kind of, but you are creating something beautiful in the world as well.
1: Yeah, it's good personally and socially. Lots of benefits to this world, yeah, that you've introduced us to. Helen, thank you for your time this evening.
0: Oh, you're welcome. Thank you. Thank you so much for having me. I've really enjoyed it. As I say, I hope there's some stitchers and some people who want to stitch now.
1: I hope so. I think you've expanded the world of people who'd like to get into this. It's a fascinating form of protest. You're not just making beanies, you're changing the way people think. That was Dr. Helen Pleasance, Senior Lecturer in Creative Writing and English Literature at York St. John University.
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1: A couple of text messages. The Daylesford Women's Quilt is made up of individual letters to be strung up at protests. Incredible project. That's Mikale. This was from the quiz. Graham has said, Ashwin, the Latin word for silver, Ag, on the periodic table is argentium. We were wondering what Ag stands for. Argent is the French word for silver. Beautiful word, argent. Let's move on. Let's check in with the United Kingdom at the moment. There's a lot going on in the UK. And I spoke earlier to Dr. Glenda Cooper, who is your overnight's UK correspondent and head of the journalism department, City St. George's, University of London. I spoke to her and asked her why the terror threat level has been raised.
3: So this follows on an event earlier this week, yet another attack on the Jewish community in the UK. This was the case of two Jewish men being stabbed in a North London suburb called Golders Green. And as a result of this, Mark Rowley, who's the UK's most senior police officer, has said that the threat to the Jewish community in the UK is the biggest that there's ever been. The threat level has been raised to severe, as you say, Ash. And Keir Starmer on Saturday even said that he was considering whether some pro-Palestinian marches could be stopped, and also language subjected to tougher action. But I think what's really interesting is that obviously this is a tense time in the UK, but what Mark Rowley, the head of the Met Police, is saying is that British Jews are on the hate list of every racist or extremist group, you know, whether you're talking about the extreme left or the extreme right. He's talking about what he calls a ghastly Venn diagram.

0: diagram of hate. And this is obviously, there's been a series of incidents since October last year, attacks on synagogues, Jewish ambulances being torched, a memorial wall was targeted. And this has really become a real problem, I think, in the political landscape. About, there's obviously very strong feelings around both Gaza, both Iran, but the fact that the Jewish community feels under attack on all sides at the moment is something that all politicians really need to deal with here in the UK.
1: What steps are then being taken to protect the Jewish community?
0: The police can already restrict protests. They can say that they, you know, they stipulate the route, or they can say when it ends, or they can ask for a ban outright. And obviously, one of the things that Keir Starmer said on Saturday is that they would be looking again at making that tougher. Keir Starmer and Shabana Mahmood, who's the UK's Home Secretary, went to Golders Green on Thursday, and Starmer was heckled there. But I think we also have to see it in the context of the elections coming up. We have a big local elections here on Thursday, the 7th. And what's interesting is that Zach Polansky, who's the leader of the Green Party, has found himself embroiled in an anti-Semitism row here. He shared an online post that seemed to question the use of force that the police had used when they were arresting the suspect in the Golders Green stabbings. And then he later had to apologise. So a lot of different political parties are being questioned about how seriously they're taking anti-Semitism. They have shown different points of view about whether marches should be banned. As I say, the Greens and Jeremy Corbyn's Your Party is saying, you know, protests should go ahead. The Lib Dems are saying that they should only go ahead if they're safe. And Kemi Badenoch for the Conservatives is saying, you know, it's time to ban these marches. So it's a real political hot potato at the moment. But something that we've seen in the wake of these incidents is something that, you know, is really at the top of people's agenda because of the security problems that it's exposing.
1: Can you tell us more about the main terror groups that are putting the Jewish community at risk on the left and right? Who are the groups, and how prevalent is the risk on each side?
0: I mean, I think it's difficult to say exactly what the risks are. But what Mark Rowley was saying is that it's not just one, you know, actor, a terrorist actor that is threatening the Jewish community. He's talking about, you know, whether you're sort of an Islamist terrorist group, or if you're a sort of hard far right group. These are both these ends of the spectrum are sort of are threatening the Jewish community. And I think it's interesting as well is that people like Baroness Faulkner, who's a former head of the Equality and Human Rights Commission, you know, has talked about the need for different communities on left and right, and indeed Muslim communities, to condemn anti-Semitism. She's talked about saying that, deafening silence on anti-Semitism is a national failure of integration. And also Dame Sarah Khan, who's the government's former counter-extremism commissioner, she's warned that Britain is facing a national democratic emergency. So I think what is clear, what the police chief is saying, he's not wanting to say there's one particular group that is targeting the Jewish community. The concern that he has is that a spectrum of views from sort of, you know, extreme left groups to, you know, what the government has traditionally focused on, sort of the hard right, are all sort of complicit in this at the moment, and that it has to be taken seriously and not seen as this is one particular political spectrum's problem.
1: You're listening to Dr. Glenda Cooper, who's our Overnights UK correspondent, head of the journalism department at City St George's University of London. The King has apparently had quite a successful visit to the United States. What's been the reception?
0: Well, the Times newspaper called it a star

0: newfangled success, if I can get that alliteration right. Ash, we're talking obviously about the 4-day state visit now. This was a high risk move, but it seems to have come off. You know, Charles seems to have been able to charm both the Democrats and the, you know, Make America Great Again, the Trumpites as well. And he even, there's a great photograph, he even managed to get a smile out of Melania Trump, which is not something that you usually see on official photos.
1: I wonder what the joke was. What was his material to do?
0: I don't know, but, you know, the king managed to crack quite a few good jokes during his time there. Obviously, he addressed Congress and also the very formal event. But if you remember, he made a Trump has often sort of talked about the fact that if it wasn't for Americans' help, you know, we in Europe would be speaking German. Well, the king made a joke. He was talking about, you know, the past of, you know, the US, the sort of the War of Independence. And there was like France, America and Britain all involved. And he said to the dinner, well, dare I say, if it wasn't for us, you'd be speaking French to the Americans, which Emmanuel Macron immediately tweeted saying that would be chic if so. So he wasn't.
1: It's interesting.
0: He was...
1: comedy is tragedy plus time. And I think this is a fertile ground for any UK visitor to the US because 300 years have passed. So this is a good go-to subject, isn't it?
0: Well, I think, but there's always, I mean, I think we're looking back on this, these 4-day state visit, but obviously it wasn't always clear that it was going to go as well as it did. I mean, if you think the conflict in Iran is going on, I mean, we only need to say the word Epstein. That's a very difficult subject for the king and also something that Donald Trump wants to stay away from. And then, you know, only the day before the king was due to arrive, there was the gunshots at the White House correspondents' dinner. So it was a very stressful time going into it. And, you know, obviously it wasn't completely plain sailing. You know, Trump was claiming that the king supported him on Iran. But I think that it came out as, you know, as a success. You know, Charles made some, you know, diplomatic points. He sort of talked about Ukraine and how important that was. And as a result, you know, Trump said that he'd spoken to Putin. If you're interested in these things, Trump lifted the tariffs on Scotch whiskey and said the king and queen had got him to do something, you know, without hardly asking. So I think, you know, there's a difficult relationship at the moment between the US and Britain, mainly because, you know, we've talked in the past, you know, Donald Trump and Keir Starmer do not see eye to eye, you know, in any shape or form, particularly over Iran. So sending the king there allowed Donald Trump to talk about, you know, the good relationship between the UK, and he loves a royal. We saw it when he came to, you know, the UK. He loves royalty. And it's smoothed over the path a bit, I think, you know, which has been a very difficult time for the UK and the US at the moment.
1: It seemed like they were able to handle the differences. I think President Trump had said that the king supported him on Iran as far as denuclearization of the country. And the king was able to say, well, I've always supported non-proliferation of nuclear weapons. And Buckingham Palace said that was the context of the comment. So they managed to find a way to smooth over their differences.
0: Context is always all, isn't it?
1: That's right. Dr. Glenda Cooper is with you now, our Overnights UK correspondent, taking us into the stories from the United Kingdom. Sticking with Prime Minister Keir Starmer, he's seen off a rebellion over an incident that threatened to derail his prime ministership. What's happened? What's the latest?
0: Well, actually, I mean, sometimes it seems like every week we're talking about something that could derail Keir Starmer. This refers to earlier this week, there was a vote that was tabled by Kemi Badenoch, who's the leader of the Conservative Party, the opposition, to see whether the Privileges Committee should consider whether Starmer had misled the House of Commons over Mandelson's appointment. This is the ongoing row that there's been about why was Peter Mandelson appointed as US ambassador, what was the pressures that were put on the Foreign Office to approve this, you know, when he hadn't passed his vetting. And I think what's interesting about this is, Starmer had done a very similar thing when Boris Johnson you know, the previous Conservative Prime Minister was in office. But obviously, Starmer has a huge majority in the House of Commons, so he managed to whip the MPs to vote his way. He won, you know, 335 to 225, but it's not a good look. I mean, so he survived this. If there'd been a major rebellion by Labour MPs, that would have been disastrous for him. But I think what we see here is kind of him running out of his political capital by putting pressure on Labour MPs like this. And it was in the same week that his former chief of staff, Morgan McSweeney, had to appear in front of the powerful Foreign Affairs Select Committee to talk about the appointment of Peter Mandelson. And McSweeney admitted there that the Foreign Office did come under intense pressure to expedite the posting. He denied that they were forced to skip any steps. And obviously he talked about it, you know, in the context of when he found out when the Epstein files were released. You know, he talked about it being like a knife through my soul. Very, very dramatic language there. But it's interesting, the Peter Mandelson problem just won't go away for Keir Starmer. And I think it's you know, significant. You know, I think whatever one thinks about Keir Starmer, about, you know, whatever his political rivals and his political friends too would, you know, say about some of his judgment about how he's prime minister, I mean, I don't think anyone sees him as dodgy, as, you know, as corrupt in any way. And yet this huge scandal, you know, involving Peter Mandelson is now coming to define, you know, this year of his premiership. And obviously what will be interesting is, as I say, we've got local elections on Thursday. Labour are bracing themselves for, you know, huge losses here. We're talking about maybe, you know, nearly 2,000 seats, you know, being lost in local councils. And this idea of, you know, trying to get a grip on the agenda of what is going on keeps on being derailed by this subject coming back out again.
1: Continue.
0: Yeah, I was just going to say, I mean, one cabinet minister speaking anonymously to the press was saying, you know, any more than, you know, 1,500 losses of council seats, the Labour holds 2,500 at the moment, will be kind of seen as a collective nervous breakdown for the cabinet. So it's going to be like sort of really like sort of fingernails bitten down to the quick on Thursday night when those votes come in.
1: So Prime Minister Keir Starmer is low on political capital. These council elections may test him even further. The backbench is tense. Are there any unpopular decisions that he needs to take in the next year or two that will stretch his political capital that's left?
0: Well, I think actually what people would like to see is him taking some decisions. I think this is what is fascinating about Keir Starmer's premiership is that he's seen as someone who doesn't make decisions. And actually what people, you know, political commentators have been urging is say, take those big, brave moves. Talk about moving closer to Europe. Talk about, you know, the climate emergency. Actually put some, you know, clear blue water, as they always used to say about the Conservative Party, between you and the other parties and show that you stand for something. Because we're in a strange place here in the UK that we haven't been before. I think we're in the era of what you might call five-party politics. So, you know, you have Labour, Conservative, the Lib Dems, but also Reform and the Greens, you know, sort of duking it out, you know, in the local elections this year and when we come to the national elections in a few years' time. And that's a very different position that we've been in the past, where it was, you know, very commonly two-party politics. So actually, is it that Keir Starmer needs to take difficult decisions? Well, some of his critics would say he needs to take some decisions at all.
1: Yeah, and I suppose all around the world, the centre seems to be disappearing for a lot of governments. So you either move to the left or you move to the right, which, like you said, involves decision-making, policy announcements. So something will need to be done. We'll need to shift the party to the right position for the next election.
0: Exactly. And the debate is, well, do you go after the Reform voters or do you go after the Green voters? Those are the two political parties that people are watching over here at the moment.
1: Dr. Glenda Cooper is our Overnights UK correspondent, taking you into the stories from the UK, head of the journalism department at City St George's University of London. This one surprised me. Gen Z has embraced what we consider a much older person's hobby.
0: Yes, bird watching. Now, this is not a headline that you'd expect to hear, is it?
1: No.
0: But no, it's apparently bird watching, you know, is one of the fastest growing hobbies for Gen Z. And, you know, this is a multi-year study of more than 24,000 people that has brought up this fascinating fascinating fact. As you say, it's the sort of thing that you usually think about when you think, you know, if you think about it, you think about older people, you know, you've got a very strong, you know, mental image of, you know, someone in a, like, you know, a flat cap with binoculars or whatever. But no, apparently, according to the Royal Society of Protection of Birds, which is this very distinguished charity here in the UK, 750,000 16 to 29 year olds regularly enjoy watching birds. I mean, who knew? And that's, get this, and a 1,000% increase since 2018. Now, what has triggered this? You know, we know that Gen Z are a different kind of generation. They don't go out so much. They don't drink so much. But, you know, who knew that they were, you know, watching for the latest sparrow or robin or whatever? And I think it's partly because, you know, it's due to social media. You know, it's very cool. You know, people are putting pictures of birds, you know, up there. I think there's something about, you know, post-pandemic as well, you know, this idea of a bit more mindful approach, you know, reconnecting with nature, you know. But who knows? I'm not Gen Z, so, you know, I'd be delighted if some Gen Z person could tell me exactly why it is that bird watching is taking off like this.
1: It's unusual. It's the only animal that's socially acceptable to watch with binoculars, I think. No one does rabbit watching or mole watching. What is it about the bird?
0: Well, I mean, I have to say, you know, this is, it's a big thing in the UK. I mean, you know, bird watchers are taken, you know, incredibly seriously here. We have, you know, we have programs called Spring Watch and Autumn Watch, which are not just about birds, they're about animals. But, you know, the Brits and their love of nature, you know, we, you know, all the kind of cliches about, you know, that the Brits will look after a dog or, you know, a cat or a bird before they, you know, before they look after another human being. And I have to say, actually, I should make the point here, Ash. Our family does own a budgie. So, you know, maybe we were just ahead of our time. As I say, I'm not Gen Z, but my Gen Z children look after a budgie.
1: Budgies are good. They can also be like a guard dog sometimes. They get quite aggressive with the wrong entrant. Is your budgie an aggressive guard budgie?
0: Well, he can be quite aggressive, but I mean, he's kind of, you know, he'll be aggressive towards us rather than like a burglar or something like that. I'm really not going to, you know, I'm going to keep my burglar alarm rather than relying on budgie, I have to say.
1: He's aggressive to those he loves. That's an interesting self-defense. Okay, final story. See, there's been some new Princess Diana tapes that have come out many years after her passing. What can you tell us?
0: So, yes, this is something, obviously, it's, I mean, can you believe it? It's 30 years since the death of Diana, Princess of Wales, in that Paris tunnel in 1997. And there'll obviously be, you know, a lot of things marking that anniversary. And I think it's, you know, these are the tapes. There's about 5 hours of tapes that are coming out. Audio recordings that she made, secret ones. Back in 1991, the break of her marriage, so she's talking about Charles, she's talking about Camilla, she's talking about her sons, Fergie and Andrew. And these tapes, they're recordings that were made by James Colthurst, a friend of hers, who were delivered then to Andrew Morton, who is obviously the author of that very famous book, Diana, Her True Story. So, it's not going to be completely new information, but these, I think, only a snippet, you know, less than an hour of these 5 hour tapes have been heard in the past. And so, you know, to mark the anniversary, and actually I should say, obviously, we're only 2026, I'm getting ahead of myself. It's not the 30th anniversary till next year. But I think what they're saying is that this will, you know, change the public perception of Diana. And there'll be something, you know, quite shocking, I think, even if we know the information from the book, to hear Diana, you know, as you know, in her own words, you know, talking about, apparently she talks about, you know, wanting sort of Charles and Camilla to go off into the sunset, wanting for her to, you know, sort of carve her own path. Obviously, we know that she talks about her suicide attempts, her eating disorders, you know, her discovery of Camilla still being part of Charles's life. So I think, you know, for those of us who remember, you know, sort of Diana, you know, when she was in the royal family and then her untimely death. And also, again, not to come back to Gen Z, but there's a lot of fascination about Princess Diana on social media in sort of the Gen Z milieu. I think it will be quite extraordinary to hear these tapes because we're so used to seeing her as, you know, once the most, you know, photographed woman in the world, but we still don't hear her voice that often. So I think it will send a shiver down the spine.
1: That was Dr. Glenda Cooper, Overnight's UK correspondent, head of journalism department at the City, St. George's University of London. A couple of you have texted about that comment. Paul says, I wonder if the birds think it's a bit creepy that someone is spying on them through binoculars. I think so. It's unusual. Bill Oddie from the Goodies is a Twitter, says Chipper from King Island. I watch ibises when they are trying to steal my meagre ring. If you've ever sat in the Botanic Gardens of Brisbane and you want to do some ibis watching, it's very easy. Just leave out a meagre ring or a sandwich. They'll be all over it. Keep the comments coming in. Oh, we were talking about random acts of kindness before. Gail says, in Paris last weekend, we had an elderly regular who comes into the hotel bar, pay our dinner bill of about 100 euros. We chatted with him, a local lawyer who likes to do it most nights. He's given back. He is given back. And Gail also says there's an embroidery guild in every state of Australia. So if you would like to become a punk rock embroiderer, it's embroidery, ridge, embroidery. Just look up the embroidery guild that... there's a few different websites that will help you out. Now, we are about to approach the news, and on the other side of it, we are sharing comeback songs from artists that have been in the wilderness and that have made it back. So the songs are lovely. They're heart-filled, as you can imagine, after 10 years, 20 years in the wilderness. And maybe they'll lift our own spirits as we enter our own wildernesses at work or in life. There's always time to make it back. Anonymous writes, Gen Z! Exclamation mark, four exclamation mark. I think there was a few Gen Z references in that text as well. If you'd like to text 0437 774 774 or call in 1300 800 222. I'm Ashwin Sekar with you on this overnight's program. I'll be back for that music special after the news.
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the Midwest of Australia, of America, I should say. And so her career was downsizing, if you like. And she was also in her 40s. She's in her mid-40s, a black woman in her mid-40s. And the industry was thinking that's the wrong category for what we want. We're not hiring her. So she was just shunted aside in many ways. And then suddenly, 1983 arrives. David Bowie praises her as a legend and gives her access to his label and jumpstarts her signing with Capitol Records. A year later, she's presented with this song called What's Love Got to Do With It. Initially, Tina hated it, found it terrible, and was only convinced to record it after her manager pushed her to meet producer Terry Britton, who reworked it into this softer, synth-driven track that we know today. This is Tina Turner's comeback song.

0: Tina Turner. What's Love Got to Do With It? Chris from the Southern Water says the manager who convinced Tina to record that song was an Australian named Roger Davies. I did watch the musical, and Roger's, yeah, that story is a fascinating one, that the influence that he had. The Ultimate Comeback, says Roberts, is Johnny Cash, the last song before he died, a song written by Willie Nelson, I believe. That's Robert in Denver. Chipper says Tattoo You by the Rolling Stones was a good comeback. And Anonymous writes, I believe it's not, it's Chris again, Southern, David Lee Roth left the band Van Halen and they were in the wilderness, but they quickly found a new singer, Sammy Hagar, and then recorded one of their best albums, 5150, a very inspirational song, is Dreams. Amber has called in from Parramatta. Hello, Amber.
1: Oh, good morning. How are you?
0: I'm good. What do you think about this topic of comeback songs?
1: Well, I was saying to your producer that it's Back to the Future, because all young people I talk to, they know all the genres. They don't just know the modern era. They go way back. Some of them, in my day, because I'm in my seventh decade now, there was a battle with the Beatles and the Stones, and you were either one or the other. People weren't really both. But now everybody can appreciate the same, and understand the power of

0: all types of music.
1: I think so. You're right. We're open to different genres. There are still some bands that get a hard rap that people are almost embarrassed to like them. Like, I like Coldplay, but people sometimes are ashamed to admit they like Coldplay, or Nickelback went through that phase. Are there any bands you think that you're embarrassed to admit liking?
0: Yeah, I think there's a bit of a cringe thing with some things, especially with some of the stars' behaviours. You know, you get a bit of a cringe thing. Mm. But at the same time, it's sort of people want to not remember the bad. They want to, look at the better, the artistic side, not the weakness of the people. Because we're all weak in some ways, you know.
1: And
0: they want to look at the power of the arts.
1: I think so. And these people are in the public eye for 50, 60 years. So, it's hard to... And also... Hard to be perfect. And especially if you're a performer, I think there's already something in you that wants validation. If you want to be on stage in front of a big crowd, you're already slightly needy, want validation. You may be more prone to drink and things. There's a pressure.
0: I think there's a vulnerability. People that are creative are very vulnerable. They feel things very deeply. And it's across all the arts.
1: Mm.
0: All the arts. They're all a little bit vulnerable and have a depth of empathy that maybe some people don't understand. But it leads them down the path because they get a little bit dysfunctional with too much stress of the power struggle and the money, you know?
1: It's not the life they wanted. They just wanted to make good songs, and all of a sudden they're inside a machine and they don't like that.
0: Yeah. And it's like the big thing with Marilyn Monroe. She did a beautiful birthday song and everybody loves that. But she was a very talented lady, but she's only portrayed a certain way.
1: Yeah.
0: She just wanted to be loved and never felt it.
1: Mm.
0: But the globe loved that woman, you know? They don't feel the love. You've got to love yourself.
1: Yes.
0: That's the big thing.
1: You do. And sometimes it's easy to focus on the negative. So I think that's what we do. And we harm ourselves that way. So good point, Amber. Thanks for raising that with us tonight.
0: Thank you so much. Bye.
1: By that is a good point. The sensitivity of the artist, which makes them more vulnerable, but also leads them to create beautiful art. And your next artist is Meatloaf. Meatloaf had a tough time between 1977 and 1993. He wasn't really working with Jim Steinman.

that gave him much of that epic sound. So things, it was hard for him to replicate that success. Also, that operatic singing took it out of his vocal cords. So he struggled. But the year is 1993. After a string of failed albums, he finds mega success with this song that I think you'll recognize.

Meatloaf's comeback song, I Would Do Anything for Love. Claude writes beautifully, "Hi Ash, thanks for reminding me how much I dislike Meatloaf's yelling. This guy can't sing to save his life." Smiley face. Okay, what about, no, I can't risk you that. You have your opinion on Meatloaf, but Chrissy has said, "The Rhapsody song by Queen, an ultimate comeback song? Question mark. Peace and love from Chrissy." What about that, Claude? What about that approach to operatic pop singing? Chipper says, "Bat Out of Hell is still one of my favourite album covers of all time." Who was the artist? That was, Meatloaf. Meatloaf. Oh, the artist, you mean the visual artist. I'm not sure, but good job. Could have been Meatloaf as well. Who knows? I will look at that a bit later because we have to move you on to, just one more. Chris in Southern Waters, because I said I like Coldplay. He says, "Hi, Ashwin. Nickelback and Coldplay are honestly genuinely awful bands." Okay, so that's the extent of it in the text message line. Let's move on to another artist, very different to Meatloaf. This is Carlos Santana. Why? What happened to Carlos? So, very big in the 70s. The 80s arrive, and we get into synth pop and disco and new wave, and Carlos wasn't buying it. Carlos was moving away from his rock-friendly pop, rock radio music, towards jazz fusion. He wanted to play, I guess, and experiment and push his technical skill. He was becoming much more spiritual, and his spirituality was finding its way into the music. And that's all just very hard to compress into a three-minute radio-friendly song. So he fades. But the year is 1999. And he returns with a new album, a new song, featuring Rob Thomas. A very radio-friendly song, if you can like that. Features Carlos's skill, but harnessed in a way that radio will still accept.

That is Smooth Santana with Rob Thomas. Claude is back. Claude says, you can play this all night. Love it. Shannon says, one of my all-time favorite songs. Thanks for making me turn the volume up, Rob Thomas and Santana. Great duo. So we are back. This is a segment about comeback songs. Sometimes life takes you down a prickly path. 10, 20 years pass, but you make your return. That's what this segment is about. I'm Ashwin with Stuart in the producer studio, taking you through the songs that represent an artist's comeback, a return. Return to, I wouldn't say glory or fame, because that's not what it's about, but it's just return to their audience. They come home as artists. There was a question about who drew the Bat Out of Hell artwork on the album from Meatloaf, and it's a man named Richard Corbin. Passed away, unfortunately, at the age of 80 in 2020. He used to feature heavily in Heavy Metal magazine, so possibly a good capturer of dramatic, dark, captivating images. Richard Corbin, if you'd like to look at that artist in particular. Let's move on to our next performer. This is Bill Medley from the Righteous Brothers. They were very big in the 70s. They hit number 3, but then they disappeared. Rock and Roll Heaven, number 3 in 1974, but then they disappeared as this medley, half of the duo, in fact, dabbled in country music. So this is like a reverse Taylor Swift situation, is it, from pop to country. And the Bill Medley was the artist, and his unexpected comeback actually came courtesy of a movie, which is I Had the Time of My Life from Dirty Dancing, and Unchained Melody as well, the two big songs from Ghost that brought Bill Medley back into the limelight. If you've got a partner with you and you're capable of a lift, now is your time.

I've had the time of my life, Bill Medley and Jennifer Warnes. Lovely songs, thanks, says Marta. And Jennifer, who duos in the song, also duos with Joe Cocker in Love, Lift Us Up Where We Belong. That's from Robert in Denver as well. Yeah, very, it's taking us all back to the 80s, isn't it? Isn't it, that song? Let's stay in the past somewhat. Roy Orbison, he had a very successful career in the 60s, but what happened? Tragedy. His wife, Claudette, passed away in a motorcycle crash in 1966, and then he lost two of his sons as well in a house fire 2 years later in 1968. So catastrophic personal tragedy. Music also changed. It's the 70s, psychedelia, rock. It's becoming a bit more cynical and dark, and he had this bright, happy, poppy sound. So he faded for a while.

Then Roy John joins the Traveling Wilburys. And they released this song, You Got It. You Got It was a top 10 hit after his death. Unfortunately, he didn't get to see quite how well it did. But I think this is one of those classic songs. It's hard to hate this one.

That is Roy Orbison. You got it. The Traveling Wilburys, really. And Robert points out it was a form of comeback for Jeff Lynne and George Harrison as well. A couple of other suggestions from you. Have you got Shirley Bassey, History Treating with the Propeller Heads on your list? That's from Peter in Sydney. It's not on the list today, but that's a suggestion we can all look up as well. John Farnham, You're the Voice, Whispering Jack, says Helen in Bendigo. That's the classic Australian comeback song as well. Hi, Ashwin. I just love John Butler. Followed him from Woodford Folk Festival a decade or two ago. Now his track is so expressive. Hand in Mine. I like how he builds up the songs. I suppose life adds experiences and depth and character. So the music of their 50s and 40s is different to what they were in their 20s. So it's interesting when an artist sticks around for long enough to watch them change. Let's keep going with our bands that have experienced a comeback. This is Aerosmith. They had a fade. They had a dip. Basically went unnoticed for 10 years until there was a moment. Run DMC invited Steven Tyler and Joe Perry to guest with them on a rap version of Walk This Way. A string of successful albums and hit singles then follows. And so the second leg of this band's journey was a lot more successful than the first. And among their singles was I Don't Want to Miss a Thing, which hit number one, and also Janie's Got a Gun, which won the band their first Grammy Award. Let's stick with their first song. I think this was in the movie. It was Armageddon, I think. So it's got a certain emotional quality to it. Might not be for everyone. Chris, what do you think in the Southern Waters? Is it a bit Coldplay-ish? I don't know. But this is a comeback song. It's got some heart to it.

Aerosmith. I don't want to miss a thing. Chris in Southern Waters writes, Ashwin, not at all. I love Aerosmith. Diane Warren wrote a great song and they performed it brilliantly. That is the story, isn't it? Diane Warren wrote it after hearing James Brolin tell Barbara Streisand that he missed her even while sleeping. And originally this was supposed to go to a Celine Dion type of character, but it went to Aerosmith, who added a bit of that rock power to it. So what a song, what a comeback song. This next song is from Elvis Presley, who never fully disappeared, never fully, but he did have a lull, a string of movie failures, if you like, and things were on the downslide as the British invasion, as it was called, took off. The Beatles were nipping at his heels in the United States until one day he had this number one hit. It was from a 1968 TV special. Now officially known as the 1968 Comeback Special, and it returned him to his throne. And a year later, he'd hit number one with Suspicious Minds and number three with what I think is an even more beautiful song.

0: as a cold wind blows in the ghetto.
1: In the ghetto.
0: And his hunger burns. So he starts to roam the streets at night, and he learns how to steal, and he learns how to fight in the ghetto. Then one night in desperation, the young man breaks away.

In the Ghetto by Elvis Presley. If you've just joined, I'm Ashwin Sedgar with Stuart, producing this show, a comeback song special, and we are about to move on to an interesting artist, probably the only artist, I believe, who had a Billboard Top 100 for an instrumental song and a vocal song. Herb Alpert, string of jazzy instrumentals in the 1960s and then disappeared until 1979, when Rise, thanks in part to General Hospital, reached number one, which is the only time this artist had a 100 Billboard Hot 100 with both instrumental and vocals. And this is the vocal track. It's a beautiful one. This Guy's in Love With You.

The Sky's in Love with You, Herb Alpert. Cindy, great segment, Ashwin. Ruby also enjoying it. Trev says, Ash and Stu, good show tonight, better than TV. Let's end with one more song. The news is arriving, so let me tell you this final tale quickly. Johnny Cash, as a dying man, he teamed up with rock producer Rick Rubin and created this timeless classic. It's a song called Hurt, a remake of a Nine Inch Nails song, introducing a whole new generation to someone that was beloved for many years earlier.

0: criticised Germany's lack of support for the war against Iran. The BBC's Peter Bowes has more from Washington.
1: The statement by the Senate Armed Services Committee Chair Roger Wicker and Mike Rogers, his counterpart in the House of Representatives, says the decision to withdraw a US brigade from Germany risks sending the wrong signal to Vladimir Putin. Acknowledging that Germany has provided seamless support for US forces in the war with Iran, the Republican leaders say rather than withdrawing from Europe, it is in America's interest to maintain a strong deterrent on the continent by moving troops to the east. They add that they expect the Pentagon to engage with Congress over the implications for transatlantic security.
0: A senior Iranian military official says it's likely fighting will resume with the United States as talks between the two countries remain deadlocked. Bridget Rollison has more from Jerusalem.
2: The war in the Middle East is in its second month, and peace talks between the US and Iran are at a standstill. A senior Iranian military official has told state TV that a renewed conflict between Iran and the United States is likely because evidence shows the US is not committed to any promise or agreements. It comes after US President Donald Trump rejected the most recent proposal from Iran to end the war, telling reporters that the terms were unacceptable. It's been nearly 4 weeks since the US and Israel paused their bombing campaign of Iran, but that ceasefire hangs in the balance.
0: To sport, and in the NRL, the Sydney Roosters have climbed back into the top four after a 38-24 win over the Brisbane Broncos at Sydney Football Stadium. Here's Brett Sprigg.
3: A second-minute Ali Cherry-Evans try set the tone for the home side, who would find themselves leading 30 points to nil early in the second half. But despite missing Adam Reynolds, their captain, through concussion in that second half, the Broncos ran in four tries in a 15-minute space to close the gap to 6 points. But a penalty goal to Sam Walker and a try for Reece Robson saw the Roosters through for their fifth straight victory. Earlier, the Warriors made it four wins in a row with their 36-14 win over Parramatta, and the Canberra Raiders beat the Gold Coast Titans 28 points to 12. Brett Sprigg, ABC Sports, Sydney.
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5: Good morning. We have an hour left together and we'll do two things. We will explore your environment. We just talked about music. If you were just here for the last hour, we enjoyed comeback songs, and music beautifies life, but so does nature, trees especially. You know, when you walk down a beautiful boulevard and the willows are weeping down each side, and it just creates a cocoon that you can walk through. Trees matter, especially in our streets. They undo some of the barrenness of our lives, don't they? If our job is boring and if our house is mundane, at least a good tree-filled street can bring some joy. So we will talk about street trees after this. And then, if you don't leave for Macca, or you can listen afterwards, native superfoods, how to introduce them into your diet. So that's all coming up over the next hour. We had, as I mentioned, listened to comeback songs. Jane, in reference to Johnny Cash, says, not really singing though from Mr. Cash, could be William Shatner. Jane, not a fan, but that is speech singing, isn't it? I think it's storytelling style singing where you can still hear the words. Great show, Ash says. Anonymous, the fellow from Nine Inch Nails said, the song now belonged to Johnny Cash as it was so good, it no longer belonged to them. What a tribute to hand over the song in that way. Dobrilla, this Johnny Cash end-of-life song is so depressing that it makes me happy I'm somehow still alive and kicking at 70. Thanks, Overnights, for the music. And thank you, Dobrilla, and everyone for listening in. Let's talk about your street trees. And do you have a favourite street tree, one that makes your world a little better? Give me a call if you like, 1300 800 222, or text 0437 774 774.

Everybody had to pay and pay. A hustle here and a hustle there. New York City is the place where they said, hey, babe, take a walk on the wild side. I said, hey, Joe, take a walk on the wild side. Sugar Plum Fairy came and hit the streets, looking for soul food and a place to eat. 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

0: Walk on the Wild Side by Lou Reed.
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0: Morning again. We have 50 minutes together for some of you. Macca will be arriving in 20 minutes for most of you on the East Coast as well. Perth will be sticking together until the end of the program, the end of the hour. T. McHugh says, Wildside has one of the prettiest sax solos. That simple part adds something wonderful to an already special song. I love it. I did too. I thought, is that a sax or is that some kind of reed instrument? The way he was frilling it, it sounded so natural and organic. 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
0: We are about to talk about street trees. What makes a good street tree? Chrissy says, hello Ashwin, street trees in Europe have citrus planted so pedestrians can eat the fruit. In Queensland, wouldn't it be good instead of jacarandas to plant mangoes for everyone to eat? Oh, that's a good idea. You have to be restrained as well, right? You can't have one person eating all the mangoes. But if the people are restrained, I like that idea. To join you in this conversation, Dr. Greg Moore is here. He's an adjunct researcher at Melbourne University's Burnley campus and chair of the National Trust of Victoria's Register of Significant Trees Committee. Good morning, Greg. Oh, sorry, I've got you. Sorry, Greg, I just had you on the wrong channel. Can you hear me okay now?
5: I can.
0: We just had that text, which is actually quite an idea of having fruit trees on the street. Is that done in Australia or is that more of a European thing?
5: No, it is done in Australia. It's not widely done for a range of reasons.

0: And your listeners might be surprised that mangoes have been planted as street trees,
1: yeah.
0: And they've even been planted as avenues of honour.
1: Avenues of honour. So the mango is quite a prestigious fruit then to be given that title.
0: Yep. They don't always work. And one of the problems with fruit trees, and you've identified one, is who gets to eat the fruit.
1: Yes.
0: What happens if you've got footpaths and there are tripping and slipping hazards?
1: Mm.
0: Are there any traffic issues? So it can be done, but it's not as simple as people think. But citrus are a good choice as a street tree for many reasons.
1: Okay, all right. Yeah, keep away the scurvy as well. Some good vitamin C in the citrus trees. Let's begin from the beginning, though. If you want to plant a good street tree, what do you consider?
0: Well, the thing is, there are a set of criteria that are widely used by local governments, and they're pretty demanding. So I'm going to run through a list. It'll be very quick. I'll do it quickly, but it'll still be exhaustive. You want them to be long-lived. You want them to be compact and conical when they're young and then to spread when they're getting older. You want a single trunk. You want a round canopy, a bit like, you know, the kid's drawing of the lollipop tree. You want a dense canopy, lateral branches, straight trunk, no lean, tall but not too tall. You want them to be tolerant of all sorts of stresses, and we can talk about those a bit later. A nice sort of tidy tree that doesn't shed anything, because people don't want it to shed any leaves, flowers, fruits, buds or bark. You don't want to maintain it at all. You don't want to spend anything or any money or any time maintaining it. So when you think about it, we don't ask much, do we?
1: Not at all. What about water consumption? Was that in your list? We want someone that doesn't even want to drink, maybe, a tree that's...
0: Absolutely. So that comes under stress. So you want it to be sort of self-maintaining. You want it to look be tolerant of terrible soils, because that's what we create in cities. It's got to be okay with pests and diseases. It's got to be okay with being regularly pruned. It's also got to put up with people and some of the really crazy or dumb things that they do to street trees.
1: What are people doing to the street trees these days?
0: Well, they can have a few drinks and then run into them. They vandalise them. They steal them. And, of course, up in Sydney, for example, they had major vandalism where lots of trees, not just in streets but in street reserves, were also sort of removed for view. So people can be really quite funny about trees. And the other thing that people do is, with many trees that shed bits and pieces, they complain and complain and complain until local governments often just give up in frustration and the tree is removed.
1: Mm-hmm. Yeah, that's the problem. People want their views and they don't want branches in their garden and maybe possums. There's all sorts of ways that trees can become the enemy of the people, unfortunately. So it's unfortunate some people take it into their own hands. I was having a chat with a rural reporter last week, and she said her local council was having to replace all the trees because they were planted at the same time. They've aged out at the same time, so they all need to be demolished at the same time. How difficult is it to replace a street full of old trees?
0: Very difficult, and it's a major issue in many country towns, and of course also in some of the major cities, Melbourne, Ballarat, Bendigo, for example, where trees were planted maybe in the late 1800s. Many streets were planted, and they have aged, and when time comes to remove them, they can have a huge impact, not just on the ambience of the street, but on the value of the real estate and on the quality of people's lives. And this is one of the interesting thing about street trees. They have a huge impact on us, which we often don't realise until they're removed.
1: Mm. Yeah, they don't. Just the ambience and the atmosphere. I just think of my favourite streets. They were always, there was always some protection there. There was always canopy there. So they are important. And like you say, we miss them when they're gone. And before we continue, if you have a question for Dr. Greg Moore, give us a call on 1300 800 222 or text in 0437 774 774. Someone has messaged to say in Brisbane there are quite a few mangoes on the street. So mangoes are quite a tropical fruit. I can imagine there's a lot of variety in street trees around Australia because of the climate. Are there any patterns that you notice?
0: Yes. So it's interesting with street trees, because of that fairly extensive list of criteria that most councils have, and they don't have, not all councils have all of those, but that's the sort of the general list of things that you want the tree to do. The list is really quite extensive, and so it ranges from things like elm trees and oak trees, maples in some places, eucalypts. So yellow gum is a very good street tree that's widely planted in sort of southeastern Australia. The spotted gum, which might get a few listeners fired up, is also a very good street tree if you get the right one, and I make that provision. And these trees do all sorts of things for us. So one of the major things they do is to cool and to shade. And shade and cooling are two different things, so that in summer when you have a heat wave, for example, if the soils are moist, the tree cools the suburb with shade, but it also cools because it's pumping water through it. So there's evaporation from the leaves, and that cools the atmosphere as well. And reducing the temperature by maybe 2, 3, 4 degrees can be hugely important for people's health during heat waves. So it's interesting that in many towns, and I'm talking about small country towns, but also regional centres and capitals, we're losing trees for redevelopment and roadworks and utilities and so on. And this is going to have an impact in the warmer summers. And as a consequence, I can tell you that because trees are being removed, there will be deaths in future heat waves at a higher rate than there have been in the past.
1: It's such an underreported aspect of public health, trees. We talk about spending and hospitals and everything, but just the ecological side of it as well. I've had a couple of comments come in. Ashwin, the avenues of mature elms and oaks planted 150 years ago in Melbourne's parks, like Edinburgh Gardens, so we can walk in shade, need to be protected and nurtured to last another 100 years. Yarra Council should not be destroying a section of an avenue for an extra tennis court. Okay, ask Dr. Greg what he thinks. Do you have any opinions about that?
0: Yes, this is a well-known issue, and these old trees are being sort of threatened, not just in Fitzroy, but they are being threatened there, but right across the country. And the reason they're being removed is varied. So in some cases, the demands for recreational facilities are absolutely enormous. So local government, as you probably know, has been under pressure for the last probably 5 to 10 years because there's been an increase in the demand for sporting facilities, particularly women's sport, which everyone, I hope, applauds and approves of. But no one ever suggests that the council should get new land for those facilities. So they're very often forced to put these facilities on existing sites, such as Edinburgh Gardens. Mm. And that is unacceptable. So when you've got these big old trees, they should be protected. In other parts of the world, by the way, Ashwin, there's been a movement the last 3 or 4 years to try and give added protection to big old trees. And the reason for that is that big old trees provide benefits different benefits, but also at a higher sort of rate than smaller trees. In other words, they're more valuable, and so they need to be protected. Now, here in Australia, we haven't done that, and the texter was also right. These elm trees, for example, some oaks, some eucalypts that have been planted for maybe 150 years, people think, well, they're at the end of their lives. But if you manage them properly, there's no reason why these trees shouldn't reach, you know, 200 to 250 years old, and some of them, under the right conditions, will live for longer.
1: Interesting concept of how far a tree can stretch. Kathy has called in from North Melbourne. Hello, Kathy.
2: Good morning, Ashwin and Greg. I agree wholehearted with everything Greg says. Greg, we have our local council, I'm inner city Melbourne as well, and our Darabin council had the intention of replacing our paper bark trees eventually, and I managed to lobby because the options they gave us didn't include the Corymbia, which one neighbour had, and we all loved it. I lobbied to get our whole street planted out with, when they do replace the paper barks, with Corymbia, but we started our own little project out by our end of the street, and we planted 6 trees, the neighbours and I, and they have brought bees galore and lorikeets. They just love them. They look fantastic when they're in bloom. But my neighbour in the next street, who is a professional horticulturist, she lobbied to get crepe myrtles. You have never seen a bee or a bird on those trees ever.
0: So a couple of things just for the listeners. The Corymbias are a group of eucalypts, things such as spotted gum, red flowering gum and the like, lemon-scented gum. And they are wonderful trees. If you get the right ones, and there are plenty of good selections available through reputable nurseries, they are wonderful trees and they do provide wonderful resources to wildlife and habitat for wildlife. The crape myrtle has certainly been very widely planted. Lots of people love them when they're in flower. Some of them do very well, and in the right place they can be a good tree. But you've got to look at these plantings more broadly, and you'd like to think that the diversity of the plantings that we've got is going to increase, because most councils these days have a policy of having more diverse species planted in streets because of climate change. We don't want to be over-dependent on a single species. And in some places, the ornamental pears or the crape myrtles have been planted to excess. So too in the past were things like plane trees. And so you do need a much more diverse range of street tree plantings.
2: Thank you, Greg.
1: Thanks for calling in, Kathy. You are listening to Dr. Greg Moore talking to us about the world of street trees and what we should consider. Chrissy has called in from Victoria. Hello, Chrissy.
3: Morning. Hi, Greg. When I lived in Queensland, they planted all along great huge bacchanamias, and yep, the flowers are beautiful. They go great in the environment because it's dry up there. Even though you have a wet season, it can be bloody hot, 38, yep, you know, during summer. And then the end of summer, all the seed pods fall off, but before they fall off, they open and fire seed pods at you, which are quite big, so 10-cent piece. And yep, I nearly got one in the face when I was walking underneath a bacchanalia. So yep, they're not really suitable. And

0: nice, but they've got a hidden problem.
1: Yeah, so there are issues there with shedding, and that's not the only street tree species that where this can be a problem. And so what you tend to find is if a tree is really good in most characteristics, attempts will be made to find a variety that it better suits the street. In other words, one that doesn't produce fruits. And this happens in a whole range of different street tree species. Probably the best known one is the white cedar, Melia azadirach, which many of the listeners will remember. Lovely tree, compact, not too large, beautiful flowers, lovely scent. But when it produced its fruit, they were as hard as ball bearings. And they presented a genuine sort of tripping hazard, not just for the elderly, but for everybody, but particularly the elderly, because you could sort of roll on these like ball bearings. And so eventually they came up with a fruitless variety, which is widely available, is widely planted in streets. It does all the right things, but produces either no or very few fruits. So you can get over those problems, but you've got to have the will and you've got to have the interest of people to select the right varieties.
2: Thank you for calling in, Chrissy, as well. A text has come in from Pamela in Port Douglas, Queensland. Chocolate pudding, black sapote trees are planted in some streets. Delicious, says Pamela. Chocolate fruit, is that... I mean, yes, it's a fruit still, but it's delicious.
1: It is delicious, and it is a good street tree. And again, it comes back to the situation where people have to sort of think about the street trees holistically and the whole, all of what they do. So to give you an example, we've had a few callers and texters talk about planting trees that produce fruit. And some of these are really good suggestions. But one of the things, for example, with citrus, really great idea, but they don't grow very tall. Now, you may say, well, you don't want them too tall. But in fact, to make you feel comfortable in a suburban street, the trees need to be at least the height of the power poles, for example, if you've got them, or the height of the homes. So if you've got two-storey homes, you won't feel comfortable if you don't have the right sense of scale. Human beings have an innate sort of sense of scale. They know what feels right, and you want trees that are a bit bigger than the man-made structures around them. So if you think about citrus, good in some locations, for example, roundabouts, some of the inner suburbs where you don't have the space, but you can't just sort of say, well, we'll plant any tree anywhere because it doesn't meet the needs of that location.
2: Mm. Yeah, very good point. Yeah, we do have a sense of scale, so we want to be overawed by the tree as well as part of its beauty of nature. Greg, can you stick around as well?
1: Absolutely.
2: Because Mac is going to be joining in a minute. If you are listening now, Mac will be joining you in a minute's time. But I'll have a quick question for you now. Steve here. Don't forget, in suburbia, trees close to homes can affect insurance premiums. Do you have a quick answer to that question?
1: Yes, the insurance industry really should have a good hard look at itself. Its attitude to trees and the premiums they charge is really problematic in terms of environmental considerations and climate change. And if you followed the policies of insurance companies, there'd be no trees in any sort of residential area, whether it's a country town or a city. And the health and heatwave deaths related to that sort of situation would be enormous. So there is a problem with the insurance industry.
2: You are listening now to Dr. Greg Moore, adjunct researcher at Melbourne University's Burnley campus and chair of the National Trust of Victoria's Register of Significant Trees Committee. I'm Ashwin Seeker. You are almost about to leave for Macca on many stations on the east coast of the country. If you'd like to keep listening, the show continues on Perth, or you can Perth ABC, or you can just join afterwards, listen back to the conversation. You can also call in 1300 800 222 or text 0437 774 774.
3: Some ring to praise the humble spud. Roy saved his missus from the flood. And Hong Ying's here from Wuhan on a visa.
4: A fiancé visa.
3: At South Bank, Broadbeach, Cullen Bay, as Aussies wake to meet the day, they tune their dial to Macca on a Sunday morning. There's a call in praise of Aussie pickers. And Maggie says she's found some knickers beside the roadside where the sheep are grazing. Meh!

0: farriers, runners, rowers, weekend gardeners with loud leaf blowers. It's sometimes hard to hear on a Sunday morning.
1: Yeah, we just camped on the Murray River between Toolabuck and Boundary Bend. We've been doing a bit of cod fishing. Caught a couple of cod yesterday morning and let them go. Beautiful to see, they are. They're fabulous speckled. The colours in them are wonderful. They really are nice. It's a wonderful place to be, Australia, I think, and especially on the banks of the Murray on a Sunday morning. With the sun coming up and the birds, the magpies and the kookaburras.
2: Good spot.
1: It sounds like your program. It's just sitting on the bank listening to your program with the birds singing.
0: Dave's in Bottle, he's gone organic. Blue the singing dog sounds manic. And Tony's on his way to climb Mount Barney. It's a fair hike. In the Dandenongs, round the Grampians, centenarians, little champions, Aussies all together on a Sunday morning.
3: Yeah, Macca in the morning turns my week around. He picks me up when I feel down.
0: I wait all week for Macca on a Sunday morning. Ooh, it's cold this morning for Nancy's chooks. They're walking dogs, they're writing books as Trevor stacks his bottles by the roadside. On you, Trev. In Toorak, T.I., Tumbarumba, at the Lodge and Yarralumla. They might be listening to Macca on a Sunday morning.
4: And then they might not be.
0: My week starts with Macca on a Sunday morning.
4: Mine too. We've got a lot in common. Good morning and welcome. Give us a ring, 1300 700 222. How are you going? It's nice to have your company. Wouldn't it be nice to be on the Murray? Oh, yes. Kookaburra calling. These are the cardies, the cartwheels. Oh, a little fiddle in the morning.

As I said, the Cartwheels, that's the song to start your set off when you're playing in a concert. You say, good evening and cop this. Away you go. Good morning. This is Colin Gotrix.

0: Colin Greatrix. I think the album is called Better Late Than Never. He's written some nice songs, as Colin. On the program this morning, bikes and glass and graves and you. You know the number, don't you?
1: My orthodontist says I have to wear this a few hours every night.
0: This is
1: okay,
0: mouth organ.
1: Golden Protest. Here we come, babe. Folk music. It's coming back.

A PC's like a crowbar, it's only a tool. Music flows like water from a big public pool. But I want to get paid for my work, but I'm a fool, because trading and sharing so awesome and cool. I don't mean to be flip. I don't want to be pat. And those Metallica guys are all getting too fat. Free information, yeah, what's wrong with that?

0: That's Lawton Wainwright. And it's true, the whole business model of music where musicians made songs and they made records or CDs or whatever, sold them and thereby hangs a tale, it doesn't matter anymore. It's all for free on the net. People are doing this now. They're heading off after Anzac Day, despite the cost of diesel, although it's coming down.
1: I've known it for a while. That
0: off we go.
1: That makes you smile is the taste of open air.
2: We'll find it all out there. When we hit the open road,
1: our luggage safely stowed,
2: and that look upon your face
1: when we're in a foreign place,

The flies are getting pesky, but I'm staying on my esky. I cast my fly right out, cause that's how you catch a trout. And when Beryl guts that fish, she'll cook up quite a dish. Keep her busy, that's the key, cause out here there's no TV. So I'll have to get inventive.

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1: Ooh!
0: The waste evacuation will be a revelation.

0: Karen Bradley in the group with the Jayco Tango. Sounds fun, doesn't it?
1: My name's Charlie, and I live in the very top of Australia. Up here, we find out what Australia's up to every Sunday morning by listening to Macca.
2: I'm talking, it's Ken Brown.
3: Yeah.
2: Ken's a motorcycle rider, I can tell that because he's carrying his helmet, he's got a leather jacket on, and he's got a bike parked over there, which looks like a rib. What sort of bike is it, Ken?
3: That's Harley Davidson, ultra classic.
2: So, tell me, where are you from?
3: Brisbane now. Mm-hmm. Came back to Brisbane last year from living in South Africa for a while.
2: Mm-hmm. And what are you doing here in Gumbungee? You
3: just... I was on a rally ride this weekend, and I came out of Nambucca Heads this morning and got up onto the New England, and I was listening to your show, and I knew the tour had started. Mm-hmm. And I knew you were in Toowoomba, I think, tomorrow night, and you said you're in Gumbungee tonight. So I thought, oh, well, I can go home that way. That'll take it up to about 3,000 k's for the weekend.
2: You like riding?
3: Yeah, I love it. Yeah. Love it.
2: Yeah. Yeah, when did that get into your blood?
3: About mid-age, I bought my first Harley. Mm. Yeah, and it's been Harleys ever since. Got three of them now. Had a few more at one stage. As I say to my friends, the sickness was a little bit worse. But yeah, now I've got a Heritage Springer now, an ultra classic, and got an old 1954 panhead that was made the same month I was born. So
2: don't understand any of that panheads and stuff. But anyway, yeah. I suspect I know what it sort of generally means.
3: Yeah.
2: Ken, what do you do for a job?
3: I'm semi-retired now. I've got came back from Africa, and I mean, probably go back for one more stint. My partner and wife has a industrial psychology business. I do a lot of work with her, back office stuff for her. There's always stuff to do, but yeah, I went over to Africa with a Swedish multinational in 2002 and came home early last year. Yeah,
2: there's a lot of Australians live and work overseas.
3: Yeah, I read an article, I think it was something our last Prime Minister before this one said something about, I remember something he said about 10% of Australians are out of the country at any one time working, so I was actually surprised by that amount. I've listened to you in, prior to mining, I was in the offshore oil industry, and that took me to a lot of interesting places. I've tuned in from Brazil, South Africa, I lived in Indonesia in the 90s. But I think, certainly from my perspective, and I'd be surprised if a lot of other expats didn't think the same, that are Macca listeners, Sunday morning now, to be able to listen in our Sunday morning instead of 3 o'clock in the afternoon if you happen to be in the States.
2: On the net,
3: yeah. It's absolutely brilliant. And even with my motorcycle riding, if I'm going away on a bike that doesn't have a radio, I can come home that night or pick it up Monday, Tuesday morning and just put it on at roughly 6 o'clock and it's about the same.
2: Yeah. It's like Sunday morning.
3: Cup of tea, grab the Sunday mail and pretend it's Sunday till lunchtime, yeah.
2: What was it like living and working in South Africa?
3: It's an amazing place to live, and I always say to my friends I would still stay there. It was just the unusual situation with the crime that chased me out. Mm-hmm. I had a pretty ugly home invasion myself. I stayed 3 more years after that. But it just changes things. You know, I've come home from living behind 12-foot fences, electrified, the obligatory razor wire, and I live in a place now that doesn't have a fence or a front gate. That says it all.
2: And you're here in this little joint called Gumbungee, and
3: Gumbungee.
2: It's just beautiful, isn't it?
3: It is.
2: It's Sunday night, and it's just lovely.
3: Yeah, there's some magic little spots out here. We often come through here heading for somewhere. There's a group of us often head off to Darwin each year in the winter, and little spots, I probably pronounce them wrong and get hung if the locals, McLagan and Quinnelow and that song that you've been playing a lot lately. Yeah, just magic little towns. There's roads here you can get lost in all weekend.
2: Ken, it's nice to talk to you. Thank you.
3: Yeah, good.
2: Nice to meet you.
3: Yeah, you too. Listened to you for a long time. It's good to put a face to it.
2: Thanks,
3: mate. Keep up the good work.
2: Thank you. You always hear the good news and the bad news. You hear the news

Oh, it's a good song. It was done by American group. And Darcy and his friends rewrote the words. And there you go. He's got a great voice, Darcy Lear. Give us a ring, 1300 700 222, wherever you are. I said we'd talk about glass this morning and glasses in the windows, so I just thought of this. Look through any window. We don't make it here. We have to import it like lots of every other thing.

0: the Hollies. With the 12-string guitar there. I saw the Hollies when they came out here, I think maybe the early 70s, late 60s, 70s. And Bobby Elliott, you could hear him in the drums. He's got a drum kit, but he seems to play a bit of cymbal and the snare drum all the time. All the time. Oh, I loved them. I loved them. Alabama was the name of the group that did Hello Australia, Hello America, and they changed the words. 1300 700 222 is our number. Good morning and welcome wherever you are. I'd love to talk to you wherever you are. G'day, this is Macca.
1: Oh, g'day, Macca. How are you going?
0: Good.
1: Yeah, Macca, David from Gundawindi. I've just come out of the drive-thru here at Macca's in Gundy. Just grabbing a couple of hatch brownies, heading out to Yelleroy to go for a pushbike ride with a couple out there. Just doing an 80k bike ride this morning. Just ringing up, say g'day, and say it's a cracking morning. Big ring around the moon, so that's a good sign of rain, I'm hoping.
0: Well, I'm hoping too. That's, a lot of people need rain, Dave. So this, you mean push bikes? They're like, this is a bush bikes, are they?
1: Yeah, just the, your tri bikes.
0: Yeah.
1: The road bikes, yeah. So we just, it's bitumen roads out here, just nice and quiet in the hills. So, yeah, we're going for a nice bike ride.
0: And what do you get out of that, Dave? What do you think? What's it do for you?
1: Well, I just enjoy the peace and quiet, and I do a lot on my own. I just like the solitude and just the lovely people that ride along with you. Like, you all have a good old yarn.
0: Well, that's good.
1: Yeah, and I'm actually... getting a few rides, and I'm actually riding from Adelaide to Toowoomba and then running from Toowoomba to the Royal Brisbane Women's Hospital, pushing a wheelbarrow for Neuroendocrine Cancer Australia.
0: When? In August?
1: In August, yeah. So, because my wife passed away of cancer, so I'm doing a fundraiser for Neuroendocrine Cancer and the Toowoomba Hospital, Cancer Foundation, and the Royal Brisbane Women's Hospital.
0: Well, you give us a ring when you're doing that too, and let us know, and tell us how you're going. Okay, Dave? That'd be great.
1: Yeah, no worries at all, Macca.
0: I wish I was out there, but I wouldn't be cycling. You'd have to give me a doubler, okay?
1: I've got a real good seat, I can see you.
0: Okay. All right, Dave, good on you, mate. Lovely to talk to you.
1: Right, you too, Macca. Cheers, mate.
0: See you, mate. Bye. That's what Dave's doing. He's out there cycling Gundawindi, ring around the moon. That was one of the signs of rain, wasn't it? Ring around the moon means a bit of rain. Dry, God's dry in places. 1300 700 222 is our number. I'd love to talk to you wherever you are. Maccatracks@gmail.com. So Nick's with us this morning. So things will be all right. It's 6 o'clock, kids.
2: Good morning, ABC News with Sue Fitzpatrick. Police have charged almost 40 people after an eight-month investigation into drug trafficking in Queensland's southwest. Chelsea Malunga reports.
3: Operation X-Ray Discourse was led by officers from the Southwest District Tactical Crime Squad and assisted by Brisbane's major organised crime and dog squads. It targeted a chinchilla-based drug syndicate, with investigators alleging large quantities of dangerous drugs were trafficked between Miles and John Darien. On Friday and Saturday, police carried out 18 search warrants at properties in Chinchilla and Miles, where they allegedly seized drugs including cocaine and cannabis and over $100,000 in cash. A total of 38 offenders have been charged, including six men and one woman facing drug trafficking charges.
2: The man suspected of killing five-year-old Kumanjai little baby near Alice Springs is expected to be formally charged today. 47-year-old Jefferson Lewis was taken into custody over her death on Thursday, as Oliviana Lathouris reports.
4: Charges have not yet been laid against 47-year-old Jefferson Lewis. He does remain in police custody. There are a number of processes that need to go through before Jefferson Lewis can be formally charged. Of course, he needs to be interviewed by police. Northern Territory Police are also still waiting on a number of results, including results from the autopsy report that needs to be conducted. But police have been extremely explicit over the last few days. They do believe that Jefferson Lewis is the man responsible for the abduction and murder of a five-year-old girl, Kumanjai Little Baby.
2: Overseas now, a senior Iranian military official says it's likely fighting will resume with the United States as talks between the two countries remain deadlocked. Bridget Rollison has the latest from Jerusalem.
5: Peace talks between the US and Iran are at a standstill. A senior Iranian military official has told state TV that a renewed conflict between Iran and the United States is likely because evidence shows the US is not committed to any promise or agreements. It comes after US President Donald Trump rejected the most recent proposal from Iran to end the war, telling reporters that the terms were unacceptable. It's been nearly 4 weeks since the US and Israel paused their bombing campaign of Iran, but that ceasefire hangs in the balance.
2: The governor of Mexico's Sinaloa state has stepped aside after being accused by the US of links to a major drug cartel. Frances Du reports.
6: In a televised statement, Ruben Rocha said he is innocent and has stood aside with a clean conscience. He denies any wrongdoing and has criticized the charges as politically motivated. U.S. prosecutors claim Mr. Rocha and other officials conspired with the Sinaloa cartel to traffic large quantities of drugs. The case is creating problems for Mexico's national government, with Mr. Rocha, a member of the ruling Morena Party, which has come under pressure by Donald Trump to take stronger action against cartels. The Rocha issue is likely to fuel debate in Mexico over corruption and foreign interference.
2: Back home, a man is fighting for life in hospital after a traffic crash in southeast Queensland. Emergency services were called to a car and motorbike collision at the intersection of Cleveland Redland Bay and Giles Roads in Redland Bay at about 5 o'clock yesterday afternoon. The male motorbike rider was rushed to Princess Alexandra Hospital in a critical condition. To sport now, in the NRL, the Sydney Roosters have climbed to the top four after a 38-24 win over the Brisbane Broncos at the Sydney Football Stadium. ABC Sports' Brett Sprigg reports.
7: A second-minute Ali Cherry-Evans try set the tone for the home side, who would find themselves leading 30 points to nil early in the second half. But despite missing Adam Reynolds, their captain, through concussion in that second half, the Broncos ran in four tries in a 15-minute space to close the gap to 6 points. But a penalty goal to Sam Walker and a try for Reece Robson saw the Roosters through for their fifth straight victory. Earlier, the Warriors made it four wins in a row with their 36-14 win over Parramatta, and the Canberra Raiders beat the Gold Coast Titans 28 points to 12. Brett Sprigg, ABC Sports, Sydney.
2: Queensland's weather, isolated showers again about the east coast today, partly cloudy elsewhere. Cairns, Townsville and Rockhampton 29, Bundaberg 28, Mount Isa 33. In the southeast, partly cloudy with the slight chance of a shower, Brisbane and Logan 26, Ipswich 28, the Gold Coast 26, the Sunshine Coast 25 and Toowoomba 23 degrees.
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0: Good morning, this is Macca, wherever you are. Love to talk to you. G'day, this is Macca.
10: Yeah, good morning, Ian and Macca. This is Samuel here from Borroloola.
0: How are things in Borroloola, as I've said before, Samuel?
10: Yeah, it's a bit foggy this morning, it's sort of dewy, and we got a fishing competition on this weekend.
0: Oh, yeah. Wow.
10: A lot of Barramundi Classics down at King H Bay.
0: Many people there?
10: Yeah, there's a few visitors here from everywhere in the state, and a lot of locals, I think, ended this year, and I'm at Borroloola at the moment. I'm going to leave shortly, get down to King H Bay.
0: And what's the prize? Is there prizes for that, or is it just a good time?
10: No, it's all different prizes. They read it out every evening at the club, and you know, people win angel fridges and rods and,
0: wow,
10: you know, and all sorts of stuff, fishing tackle stuff. And the main prize is going to be weighed in tonight. All the fishes and main night tonight, and yeah, I think they give out cash and a few other things. I think last time they gave out a boat.
0: So, Sammy, a few tourists around coming north?
10: Yeah, a few here, yeah, but I think it's the fuel, you know, all around Australia. Fuel is, I think, slowing them down a bit, not as much.

0: What's the name of the bay?
1: King Ash Bay in Borroloola, southwest Gulf of Carpenter area.
0: King Ash Bay. All right.
1: Yeah.
0: Good on you, Sammy. Anything else to report?
1: No, that's about it. The moon's just going down.
0: How good's that?
1: Yeah, hopefully all the rain's gone now.
0: All right, mate. Lovely to talk to you, Sammy.
1: Yeah, thank you, Ian.
0: See you sometime. Bye.
1: Bye-bye.
2: There's a call from Lord Howe Island and one from Galagambone. Someone's dropping dollar coins in an outback public phone. It's a fisherman from Darwin or a shepherd and fruit packer. A teacher down near Albany ringing in to talk to Macca.
0: Morning, give us a ring, 1300 700 222. Your name is?
3: Mark Kearns.
0: What do you do, Mark?
3: Stain and ornamental glass, fix windows. It's expensive now and the glass is getting rarer. A lot of the glass factories overseas closed over the last 20 or 30 years, and funnily enough, the glass factories changed over to solar production, solar panel glass instead of the stained glass. So the glass is very hard to get now. The same glass factories that were making coloured glass found it more economical and more demand to make the glass for solar panels. So they all changed over. Also, in China, there's still a fair bit going on, but they used to make the stained glass in the old method, and they tried to decarbonise, so they got out of all the coal-fired furnaces. All the little ones closed. There's still a few more still going, but where it goes from here into the future, where you get the glass from, it's going to be more and more hard. And now nobody in Australia produces float glass for the building, so that's a real problem. I think it's a real security issue for the country. It's also, you know, it's been happened before in history. When the East and West Berlin Wall came up, the East suddenly discovered all the glass factories were on the other side of the wall. They had to come up with another way to try to find glass. And that was where chemically toughened glass came from, because
0: something you take for, like lots of things in life, we take for granted till we don't have them anymore.

0: innovation coming through. There's a product called vacuum glass that's coming into the industry. Instead of these large double glaze units, a smaller, thinner thing that lasts 20, 50 years. So, yeah, glass is everywhere.
1: I got my radio on the table and I'm hearing all they say. Really gets me wondering, where are we heading today? There's folks all eating.

0: we heading today? Where are we off to today, Magga?
1: Who knows? See, things you take for granted. From Genevieve Bretherton, she says, I'd write a letter, but I'd still be thinking about doing it in a week's time, so I'm taking advantage of technology and emailing. My mother listened for many years, and now I also listen from 5:30 till 8, and I really enjoy your program because I learn things. I have a garden, but don't like gardening, but enjoy the end results, like all of us. We grow vegetables, lots of herbs. Fortunately, my husband is a good worker. I'm not, but I enjoy fresh produce. Who doesn't? Your program taught me about the bees from 2025, and unfortunately, I can say that we seem to have them buzzing around doing the right thing. I've also learnt to listen more to the birds. The other morning, I learnt three things because of the people you talk to. The show benefits a lot of people. We can switch off from the nastiness of the world for a few hours and remember things about our country which we enjoy and appreciate. Thank you. Continue to do what you do, says Genevieve Bretherton. Thank you, Genevieve. And this from Steve G, who has a Toyota, 50 years old or more. He says, good morning, it's Rick the tech. He's a broadcast tech. We first met on a Sunday morning in 2002 after an all-night shift restoring an aging ABC FM transmitter at Mount Dundas, Western Victoria. My phone rang that day when the boss called me. He had heard our conversation on the program and his comment was, we do not talk to the media. The other time the phone rang was after an incident involving an aircraft. As a GA pilot since the 80s, any time a friend or rally heard of an accident, we were called to see if we were okay. So today, after you replayed my visit to Toyota, the owner of a 50-year-old Corona, to the 50th, the phone rang. Thank you for replaying it. Everyone listened to you, did you know? And we have been friends on both sides of the radio for 24 years. This year I turn 80, but the call-out phone never stops ringing. Still gets called out, see? I used to joke about retiring and say, no wheelchair access to Mount Dundas, so when I can't get up the steps there, I'm retiring. How about you? Which one of us will hang up our earphones first, Macca? All the best from Rick the Tech. Thank you, Rick. Give us a ring wherever you are, 1300 700 222. Love to talk to you. I love people who grow things, and when I've travelled around the country, I've met them. So come and meet Steve and Maria. Steve and Maria, we're in Cairns, but where do you two live?
2: Tolga, on the Atherton Tablelands.
1: And what do you do?
2: Actually, we're commercial rose growers. There's quite a few growers up. We've got about five commercial rose growers on the Atherton Tablelands.
1: So that's cooler up there, so good for roses, obviously, if you're growing them.
2: Yeah, we've got the benefits of having the cool nights, and warm days, cool nights. Winter time, we can still produce to a certain extent without heating our hot houses, you know, that sort of thing. Yeah, but yeah, no, the climate's beautiful.
1: So how long have you been doing that? Why are you doing that?
3: We've been doing it for 20 years, and just a different lifestyle. We used to live in Cairns before that.
1: How did you get into roses? Why did you get into roses?
2: Now, that's a good question. I used to be in sales before, electrical field, and we were trying to get out of Cairns and get into something on the Tablelands that's going to give us a regular income. Things like there's a lot of avocados at the time, but trouble is you only got one hit a year, and something happens to that crop, well, you're really in trouble. Whereas we looked at around flower growing, as roses, you get an income all year round.
1: What's the daily chores of a rose grower like, Maria?
3: Okay, we get up about 6 o'clock. We start picking. It'll take us about 3 hours in summer. After we've picked, we've put them in the cold room to cool off.
2: Sunday morning is always a big pick, and it's really, really good listening to you because it's quite a boring job after a while, and it takes us about, Marie mentioned 3 hours, but it takes two of us to pick, so really it's 6 hours picking. And you're in the heat, it gets very enduring, you've got roses grabbing you, and by the end of it you get very tired and you're getting very cranky at them sometimes, and we're listening to your program every week. It's really, really good. It really is.
1: Now, where are these for, Australia or overseas? Because I know there's a big market overseas. Yeah.
2: No, Mike, we're just mainly looking after North Queensland. We don't go overseas because of quarantine regulations and it gets a bit involved, and we're not really that big. But we go down to Townsville, we go up to Cooktown. We looked at Darwin at one stage, but just air freight costs and logistics of getting them out of Queensland, but mainly just a local area. Yeah.
1: Do you get thorns in your fingers all the time? Or?
3: Yes, all the time.
2: Yeah, it's amazing. We have some days you just walk through the hot houses and you don't get any damage at all, and some days they just seem to grab you.
1: Is it red roses that everybody wants, or are they do all colours or what?
2: Yeah, red roses, Valentine's, but we got to have whites, we got to have pinks, we got to have creams. There's a huge wedding market up here. And there's a lot of Japanese weddings. They always want creams, always want whites, and it's all year round. And trying to keep the constant supply of whites up, it gets, 1 week we got whites, next week they taper off, and we look at the whites and everyone's ringing up, so we want more whites.

0: more whites. You know, it's really hard because you just can't make these things grow any quicker. During winter time, they slow right down. And the biggest problem is you might have a whole crop of flowers sitting out there waiting, and the florists ring up and say, we want some whites for next week or some pinks for next week. We say, yeah, no worries. And we get a frost overnight. And they just stop. They just stop producing, just sit there and look at us. And they're ringing up wanting white roses. And it's you just can't get them, you know. And even other growers, we all get the same set of rules. And that's a good thing about it. So we don't have whites, well, no one else has got them. But everyone tries to help one another out. We often ring up trying to get whites off another grower. And we generally work together like that. But, yeah, we have our moments, you know.
1: Well, I reckon you've done well. If you've come from a completely different background and you've made it work, I reckon that's pretty good. Because a lot of people come to grief going into agriculture of any sort, don't they?
0: We've had our moments. We've had our cyclones come through. Cyclone Larry come along and sort us out a bit. Yeah. But that was pretty, yeah. I mean, it's been challenging. And an old rose grower told me years ago, you know, he said, I thought I knew how to grow roses, but next year the rules change every year. But no, it's challenging. It's pretty rewarding. The lifestyle's good, but the work is very, very consistent.
1: I love roses that actually smell, but are they out of business now?
0: No, no, no. Roses smell. Everybody wants that. The general rule of thumb is if they smell, they don't last. So they've hibernised them, taken the smell out, and the flowers will last a lot longer. But we do have one or two varieties that are red roses that do smell, but no, not really strong. But yeah, I hear that they're trying to bring the smell back in. So let's hope, yeah.
1: Steve and Maria, nice to talk to you.
2: Thank you, Ian.
0: Thank you, Magga.
3: See the loneliness of the long-distance rose grower. I don't know if Steve and Maria are still growing roses. They may be, maybe not. But if they are, good morning to them and good morning to you. Give us a ring, 1300 700 222. This is a great song. I love it. Oh, it's so sad, but just enjoy, kids.
4: I can hardly bear the sight of lipstick on the cigarettes there in the ashtray. Lying cold the way you left them, at least you left.

0: it was a good year for the roses, anyway.
1: It's been a good year for the roses.
2: Not so much the whites or the creams.

0: bed.
1: That's Alan Jackson.
0: I guess the reason we're not talking, there's so little left

0: Oh, don't you love it? Oh, what a lovely song. That's George Jones's original song, and he's doing it there. He's updated it and done it with Alan Jackson. I just thought you'd like that. The Roses, Mr. Lincoln. What's the other one, Kel? The Double Delight, the one that smells. Got a lovely Double Delight. It's sort of pinky, whitey, reddy, lovely. Anyway, not that I'm a fan, but you just see them now and again. Because a rose by any other name would smell as sweet, if you know what I mean. 1300 700 222. G'day, this is Macca.
1: G'day, Macca. It's Dave. Love your show.
0: Thanks, Davey. What's happening? What are you doing? Where are you?
1: We're having Cootamundra at the moment. We're doing a bit of shearing with a crutching.
0: All right.
1: Yeah, shearing out of Deniliquin. So we're heading home today.
0: To?
1: Deniliquin.
0: Oh,

0: crutching, just a small job.
1: Wow. And how's the shearing business going, Dave?
0: Yeah, it's going, mate. It's going all right.
1: Mm.
0: Yeah, it's plenty around, but you just got to travel to get it these days.
1: I suppose, but that's always been the case, hasn't it? You hear the stories of the old days where the shearers had their bikes and when they got flats, they filled their tyres with grass and stuff like that and they were on the wallaby, weren't they?
0: Yeah, they done it tough those days, Macca.
1: I'll say. So, Dave, people are selling their sheep or, you know, times are tough. There's a bit of drought around too.
0: There is a bit of drought around, but pretty green around Tootamundra at the moment, but they're just doing all their lambing.
1: Yeah.
0: So, we just done a heap of ewes. They were all pregnant.
1: Did you go to the Denny Ute muster?
0: No, I stay away from that, mate. That's not for me. I'm a bit old for that. They're a bit, yeah.
1: Well, I know, but
0: it's a bit rough out there.
1: But the lead act at the Denny Ute muster was the Wiggles. I couldn't believe it. I mean, anyway, you don't think the Wiggles, you think it'd be, you know, Twisted Sister or, you know, Rage Against the Machine or something, but no, it was the Wiggles.
0: Yeah, well, I don't actually shear. I pen up the sheep.
1: Oh, right.
0: But I love it. Love it.
1: Yeah, well, as long as you're working and the sheep are a lot bigger now, aren't they? The merinos are.
0: Yeah, very big. And we've just done a few. Oh, we just done 10 rams and they were pretty feisty.
1: Yeah.
0: Yeah, the boys had a bit of trouble with them, but yeah, we got through them.
1: Oh, that's the way. All right, Dave, so you're on your way back home to Denny now?
0: Yeah, we're just packing up this morning and we're on our way home, so we'll just stop on the way and have some lunch and get home.
1: Yeah, and the price of diesel's come down a little bit.
0: But still doesn't help, Macca.
1: No, I know. It's a lot dearer than it was, but who knows where it's going to go to? Who knows if it's going to go down and or if it's going to go up or stay the same? Usually things, when prices go up, they never seem to go back down again. That's my experience, Dave, but I might be right.
0: Yeah, well, that's right. But we're trying to, we find it, you know, in Coles and in the butchers and that, then the meat is actually going up at the moment. So, we sort of pay a bit more for stuff.
1: Yeah, a bit more for everything, Dave.
0: Yeah, it's not cheap on the road when you're fending for yourself and that.
1: And the Reserve Bank meets on Tuesday to announce whether there'll be another rate rise or not.
0: Oh, God bless them.
1: Good on you, Dave. Great to talk to you, mate.
0: All right. Love your work, buddy. Have a great day.
1: See you, mate. Bye.
0: See ya.
1: I don't. Look, my thought is that they won't raise the rates. Don't ask me why I say that because we'll get into that, but that's what I just thought. They're probably running a book on it. Bookmakers are probably running a book on that. 1300 700 222. G'day, this is Macca.
2: G'day, Mac. How you going?
1: Good, thank you.
2: Yeah, it's Chris here, mate. I'm just with the boys, Steve, Jason, Taz. We're just heading to work. Working out in Cooper Basin at the moment.
1: Wow. That's a long way from anywhere, mate.
2: Yeah, buddy. Left camp a half hour ago and got out the Shreds Leggy. Now we're just travelling through the desert, the sand dunes, heading out to work.
1: To work. And where's work at? In the basin there?
2: Yeah, mate. Just doing gas pipelines and, we're just cutting through the sand dunes and the transformation of this desert from 8 weeks ago is unbelievable.
1: Oh, we'd all love to see it, mate. It is. You're in lots of ways. You're lucky to be out there. I mean, I just think when you get out there, you just the silence and all that sort of thing. And as you say, when you see it after rain, Chris.
2: Yeah. Well, as we speak, we had a lightning storm last night. And, we thought we'd seen the end of it, but the ground's got a bit of the dosing again. So, yeah. But the wildlife out here is just unbelievable. Dingoes, seen the albino ones and the rabbits and whistling kites, the caterpillars, the butterflies. It's just the environment's gone crazy out here.
1: I'd love to get out there, Chris. And you blokes are the most important blokes in Australia. Gas is the word, mate. In Australia, we haven't got enough, and we'll need a lot more. We've got enough, but we haven't got it, if you know what I mean.
2: That's what we do, mate. We're out here for 21 days straight, and we leave camp and get back home, they're 14-hour days.
1: Where's home for you, Chris?
2: Brisbane, mate.
1: What's your job? What do you do?
2: McCrane up

0: operator.
1: Sorry?
0: A crane operator.
1: Uh-huh.
0: They lift all the pipe up and put it in the trenches. And yep, the other blokes here with me are the same, and excavator driver. And yeah, so we're just holding on, going through the sand dunes at the moment, down a little goat's track.
1: So, and you've got a couple of four-wheel drives and stuff, have you?
0: Yeah, mate, we're all in a V8 cruiser. It's the only way you get in here. It's pretty extreme driving.
1: Yeah, gee. You're very lucky. I wish I was out there, mate. I wonder how many people work out where you're going?
0: We're only a small crew at the moment, only about 15 of us. Some jobs are on, yeah, that's a 200, but yeah, it's only a small project, this one, but we nearly completed it, so it's all good.
1: All right. Good on you, Chris. Nice to talk to you, mate.
0: Yeah, no worries, buddy. All right. Have a good one.
1: Say good day to the boys. Thanks, mate.
0: See you, mate.
1: Bye. G'day, this is Macca.
2: Hey, Macca, Phil here.
1: Hi, Phil.
2: How you doing, mate?
1: Yeah, good.
2: Just love your show. Yeah, I'm from Wodonga Base, mate, but I'm up at Batlow and Tumut working on the Transgrid line, so it's pretty exciting work up this way, mate.
1: I'll bet it is. So you're putting in new lines and towers to the new power sources, is that right?
2: Yeah, that's right. So I'm on the earthwork side of it, putting our Vulcan in the pads of the dozers and excavators up here, and work for a company over Cootamundra way. But up west while I'm working, and got off to come down this way, and I love the country down here, so I sort of come back home in a matter of speaking.
1: Yeah, cool there this morning.
2: Oh, it's not too bad. We've got some rain coming, so it should be good for them, and good for me to have some days off, mate. I'll be looking forward to it.
1: So you don't work when it rains, of course?
2: No, we're moving into the farm properties a bit now, so, yeah, they certainly don't want to invest in their properties up and that. It's certainly a bit too much rain, we'll pull out. And
1: has this got anything to do with Snowy 2.0?
2: Yeah, eventually it will, I suppose.
1: Yeah, I suppose so.
2: I can't go into that. I know nothing about that side of it. I just,
1: no, no.
2: And I wouldn't anyway.
1: Nothing to see here, no.
2: No, absolutely not, absolutely not. Actually, I just wanted to say, Mac, the last time I spoke to you was 2020 on the fires, it was, and I was up in Myrtleford on the fire breaks on dozers, and I put a bit of a spray out for the Murray Hotel up there and that friend, and they looked after me really well, so just wanted to say hi again, mate, and just love your show.
1: Thanks, Phil. Good on you, mate. Keep in touch. Yeah, I'll see you in Batlow or somewhere around the place, okay?
2: Yeah, absolutely, mate. Be good to meet you.
1: See ya. Bye. See, I'd like to be down there, having a look around there. Well, I don't know. But Chris out on the Strzelecki or near the Strzelecki. Sam in Borroloola. Big fishing comp there today. But it was a good year for the roses. Roses just about finished now, aren't they? Although my mate Ray, he manages to tease a few more roses out just as the weather gets a little cooler. Nespa. This is Phil Moran. He came to one of our concerts once. Speaking of which, if you'd like me to come to your place... Not your place, but you know what I mean, your town or something like that. Well, I could come to your place, I suppose. Get in touch with us. 1300 700 222, maccatracks@gmail.com. It's 6:30.
3: ABC News with Sue Fitzpatrick. The family of 5-year-old Kumanjai little baby has thanked the Alice Springs community for its support, while urging people to remain calm as police prepare to lay charges. The child's body was found after a 5-day search involving hundreds of police and volunteers. 47-year-old Jefferson Lewis has been arrested in relation to her death, with charges expected to be laid today. Her grandfather, Robin Japanunka Granitz, says the family is grateful for the tributes, donations and support.
4: We are really grateful. What they've done made us think that, yes, we have people who really supported us. It is now time for Sorry Business to show respect for our family and to have a space and time to have a grieving.
3: 38 people have been charged after a major drug bust in Queensland's southwest. Police launched an 8-month investigation targeting a chinchilla-based syndicate allegedly involved in trafficking drugs between Miles and John Darien. Over the past 2 days, officers raided 18 properties in Chinchilla and Miles, where they allegedly seized cocaine, cannabis and over $100,000 in cash. 38 offenders have been charged with a total of 496 offences. Overseas now, Iran's military says renewed conflict with the US is possible after President Donald Trump rejected the latest peace proposal from Tehran. Bridget Rollison reports from Jerusalem.
5: A senior Iranian military official has told Iranian state TV that it's likely fighting will resume with the US because evidence shows the United States is not committed to any promises or agreements. This comes after US President Donald Trump rejected the latest proposal from Iran for a deal to end the war, telling reporters that the terms from Tehran were unacceptable. The details of the proposal aren't known, but an Iranian official has told Reuters it included a deal to reopen the Strait of Hormuz and lift the US naval blockade, pushing talks on Iran's nuclear program for later.
3: Residents near a major US airbase in Germany say they're worried about the impact of planned troop withdrawals on their local community. The Pentagon has announced it will withdraw down 5,000 troops from Germany in what would be the biggest reduction of American forces in Europe so far, following tensions between President Donald Trump and Chancellor Friedrich Merz over the war in Iran. Germany hosts more than 36,000 US troops, many based around the Ramstein Air Base. This local says the American presence has long supported the economy.
6: Americans weren't just part of society. Some of them really did live among us quite normally. Not all of them were isolated, but they provided jobs, they rented houses and flats. I know from my family that this has also enabled many people to pay off their mortgages through granny flats and other flats.
3: Back home, a new shark surveillance drone program is set to roll out across New South Wales, honouring Northern Beaches surfer Mercury Merksilakis. The 57-year-old man died in September after suffering catastrophic injuries in a shark attack. The initiative will deliver 60 new drones and train more than 100 volunteer pilots. To sport now, and Brisbane lock Pat Carrigan says he's confident his side can turn its NRL season around after falling to a fifth defeat of the year against the Roosters at Sydney Football Stadium. The Broncos went down 38-24 despite the return of both Carrigan and fullback Reece Walsh from injury. Brisbane was dealt further blows, with Dean Mariner missing much of the game and captain Adam Reynolds leaving the field with concussion. Carrigan has told ABC Sport his side can recover from this difficult period.
7: We pride ourselves on no excuses, so we've got full confidence in our squad and anyone that can get a game. And obviously lost Reno, Duff came on, and lost Dino early, which is not ideal, all these injuries, but we're just going to have to deal with it, get through this tough period, and we'll right some wrongs at the back end of the year.
3: The New Zealand Warriors had a 36-14 win over Parramatta, while the Canberra Raiders beat the Gold Coast 28-12 at Robina. Queensland's weather, isolated showers again about the east coast, cloudy with scattered showers about far southwest Queensland, partly cloudy elsewhere. Cairns, Townsville and Rockhampton 29, Mackay 27, Bundaberg 28. In the southeast, partly cloudy with a slight chance of a shower. Brisbane and Logan 26, Ipswich 28, the Gold Coast 28. The Sunshine Coast 25 and Toowoomba 23.
8: Now, I don't care what the weatherman says.
1: I don't care.
8: The weatherman says it's raining.
1: I don't care anymore.
8: You never hear me complaining.
1: I do. I'm tell you what's dry around the place. People in various parts of Australia are selling off their cattle, which is a great shame because they've spent years and years and years and years breeding them. And the dry will just mean they've got to sell them and I'll go to the abattoir, and all that time is wasted. But anyway, you know that. Macca says, Mike Griffin, our weatherman, I was told by an Anzac who was at the Battle of Long Tan, it may not have been won, or it wasn't not lost, except for the onset of a severe storm, spoken by a weatherman. Thank you, Mike. He says the official wet season, October to April, came to an end on the 30th. The mega monsoon over the period accounted for 2,397 mils for Darwin. It was the fourth wettest on record. Not the wettest or the second wettest or the third wettest, but the fourth wettest on record. The average for 157 years is at 1,691 mils. Yeah. The wettest year was 2010-2011 with 2,918 mils. Gee, that's even more. The fifth wettest years have all occurred since the 90s. The sudden end of the wet season has been associated with strong southeast trade winds. That's setwas, with squally showers for the last 2 weeks of April for the most of the east coast, causing massive erosion around the Gold Coast. Best 7 day totals for northern Australia, very little in the Kimberley, little bits around South Johnson, 143, Tully, 27. Adelaide River, 14, Humpty Doo, 11. Adelaide recorded 30 degree maximums and Roxby Downs, 35, about 7 to 8 degrees warmer than average, leading into the weekend. New South Wales, Victoria's also been warmer. The front actually triggers more isolated storm activity for Sydney Monday, reaching Tamworth by the evening. Very little rain north of the Hunter. Northern Tablelands of New South Wales, what to say there? Be careful between 3 and 7 a.m. along the Bruce Highway. Tuesday, Wednesday's visibilities could be low as 100 metres. I suppose that's fog. Secondary trough passes through Adelaide, Robe and Hobart late Wednesday, accompanied by showers and cold blusteries, affecting most of southern Victoria and Tasmania, maybe even Ulladulla. What else does it say here? The load redevelops in the southern Tasman, causing large season swell. In the north, the early part of the dry looks like being interrupted with coastal showers for northern Queensland, reaching TI and maybe Gove by next weekend. Morning, Gove. Wouldn't you like to be out? I'd love to be out there on the Strzelecki, building a little fire, having a billy tea, toasting your sandwich over the coals. Yes, I like that. I reckon it'll be all right. Morning. On the program this morning, maps and mice, organs and feet. Yeah, feet. Well, feet are an organ, aren't they, really, in some sort of way? And the toes. But all that and more. Pip's in Gunnedah. Morning, Pip.
9: Hello, Ian.
1: How you going?
9: I'm well, thank you.
1: What's happening?
9: Well, we've talked in the past. You remember you helped when we were trying to get the former McKellar family, and I mean it, Dorothea McKellar's family homestead on the Heritage Register.
1: All right, I remember that.
9: And we have an open day every year, and it's on next Saturday. So it's open for everyone to come and have a look, and there's lots of history-themed things happening there.
1: Well, that sounds like a bit of a win-win for you, Pip, and for everybody, for Australia, really.
9: Yeah. I think it's really worthwhile, people dropping in. There's all sorts of activities, and as I said, there's history-themed things. We've got a display on greyhounds, and probably a little known thing is the McKellar men, that's Dorothea's brothers, Malcolm and Eric, were men of the leash, and they used to breed and race greyhounds. They had a training track there.
1: Wow.
9: The kennels are still there.
1: And
9: so you can see them there.
1: And yep.
9: Yeah.
1: No, I was just saying, and you dry around Gunnedah, I bet you are.
9: Oh, you betcha. Yeah, we haven't had any decent rain for 6 months, and the cattle being sold off, it's really quite tragic.
1: I wonder
9: how people are going to come back.
1: Well, yeah, and you'd wonder how the prices. I mean, prices are good at the moment, apparently, but maybe later in the year won't be so so.
9: No, that's right. No, it's very sad. Anyway, We've also got our poetry competition rolling along. 42 years we've been going. It's a national competition, you remember, for all school students across the country.
1: Yep.
9: And it's open until the end of June, and we have an optional theme. This year it's called The Traveller.
1: The Traveller.
9: So you make what you want of that.
1: Well, there's a lot of them around the place, although I don't know if they're going to be travelling quite as much because of the cost of diesel, but we're travellers, and poetry is the national pastime. We had a lovely poet in here last week, Kate Llewellyn. And she's lovely and writes lovely poetry. So, and, you know, it's good for people to write poetry, whether it gets... wins a $100,000 prize or doesn't at all. I think it's good for the psyche to do things like
9: food for the soul.
1: Yeah, exactly.
9: Food for the soul.
1: All right, wonderful. Pip.
9: All right.
1: Next Saturday in Gunnedah.
9: Yes, 9:30 at the homestead, Currumbead. It's 25 k's north of Gunnedah.
1: All right. I might see you there, Pip. I'll see how I go.
9: That would be great. Well, yes.
1: Trying to reorganise things. Don't be surprised if I don't turn up, but be surprised if I do. All right. Good on you, Pip.
9: All right. Okay. Thanks.
1: See you. Bye. You can give us a ring, 1300 700 222. That's our number here this morning. Good morning.

0: John's in Shep. Morning, John.
1: Morning, Macca. How are you?
0: Yeah.
1: I'm up early this morning because it's going to rain here, so I was out dragging the trotting track.
0: Oh, now right. You got races on there today, have you?
1: Yes. Now I'm just doing the separating before I go off to the races. I'm separating the manure from the straw.
0: Oh, it's a good idea.
1: Now, John, Macca, there's a big day here today.
0: Right.
1: It's called Pacing for Pink.
0: Pacing,
1: Raises money for breast cancer for the McGrath Foundation.
0: So they had that yesterday in Menangle, or last night in Menangle, I think. Same thing, racing.
1: Yeah, similar, but today is a big day here. We have a big silent auction and probably raise over $300,000.
0: Wow. Have you got Leap to Fame there or anything like that?
1: No, we haven't got Leap to Fame, but we have Nathan Jack, who's the champion driver here.
0: Yeah.
1: All the guys are wearing pink pants. big style at auction. We have some service fees. Wonderful donations that people have made for the silent auction.
0: Tell me your story, John. Are you a driver, a trainer, whatever, are you a track minder?
1: No, I'm an old horsey person.
0: Mm.
1: Used to be a trainer, but now I just break in some horses and happily living out the rest of my life because I realise I'm at three-quarter time.
0: Well, you can stop the clock. Yeah. So that's on this afternoon at Shepparton.
1: Yeah, that's great. Yeah, yeah.
0: All right, Johnny.
1: Well, buddy, thanks for giving it a bit of a plug. Someone might hear and come along, so...
0: Oh, I'm sure they will. I'm sure they will.
1: It's, I think the rain's coming down here, so it's very dry down this area at the moment.
0: So you got some rain today, you think?
1: Yeah, the rain's coming. It's raining now, but not much.
0: Oh, well.
1: Buddy, I've been listening to your program. It's very interesting. Thank you.
0: Thanks, Johnny. Good on you.
1: Have a good day, buddy.
0: See you, mate.
1: Bye.
0: Bye.

0: This is from Joyce, and she says, Maka, the official opening of the history and heritage interpretation of the former Ballarat Orphan Asylum Orphanage Children's Homes at 200 Victoria Street, Ballarat, Saturday, May the 16th. That's not next Saturday. It's the Saturday after. There's be some stories there. The Ballarat Orphan Asylum Orphanage Children's Home, Ballarat East, May the 16th. Stories there, kid. +1300 700 222. Give us a ring wherever you are, on the road, in the Strzelecki, in Earl's Court. In some part of LA.
1: We've got another mouse plague. Oh. We've got them by the million. In the houses in town there, people have been buying that expensive poison, and the mice are queuing up to commit suicide on that. I don't know where they've come from. How they breed up like flies, I don't know.
2: Sunday morning. People you just don't meet anywhere else.
1: There's so many of them. The local minister was telling me they're in the church and they've been making their home in the organ. And there's so many of them. She reckons those church mice, they're talking about cheeses.
3: Hello, Macca. My name is Tracy from Adelaide.
0: Hi, Tracy.
3: You were talking about not wanting ever to go on a cruise. I'm the same. But I'm reminded of something I read last year. If I wanted to go on a large ship with hundreds of strangers, I'd have joined the Navy.
0: She got a great laugh.
3: Would be like being in a floating Westfield for 2 weeks.
2: Laughter, the best medicine on Sunday morning with Macca.
4: Well, I love it.
0: And this is the very organ where the mice came out of, actually. And they were talking to Jesus. Is that... that's the story. Good morning. They fixed it up. The mice had nibbled a lot of the cords and bits and pieces in the organ. Cool. Nick, do you believe that? Yeah. Can't believe it, can you? Millions, millions. It's sounding pretty good considering the mice made their home in the organ. That's very much like our theme, this organ playing, isn't it?

0: Good morning, wherever you are. 1300 700 222. G'day, this is Macca. It's Dean, is it? What's happening, Dean?
1: G'day, Macca. It's Dean here, mate. I'm in between Spuds Roadhouse and Glen Dampo. I've driven down from Darwin. I left 2 weeks ago today to pick up a gooseneck, half caravan, half.
0: All right. How come?
1: Horse trailer.
0: How come?
1: They're pretty hard to find in Darwin. The kids go to rodeo, my wife's in rodeo, and we used to take caravan and horse float to the events. That meant two cars, so now we can just go in the one. So a lot of the stuff wasn't just down the road. Like, we'd go 1,000K for a rodeo, like 1,400K for a rodeo.
0: That's a long way to go for a gooseneck, mate.
1: Yeah, it is. I got parents are in Melbourne, so I stayed with them and got some work done to the car to tow this back. But yeah, the road's very quiet, Macca. There's normally you pull up on the side of the road and it's hard to find a spot where the caravan is, but it's so quiet, it's very quiet. It's quietest it's ever been.
0: Yeah, of course. Well, that's understandable, I suppose. But I've always thought people tend to leave after Anzac Day, so maybe they'll leave in a little while. I don't know. Who knows? Just depends what happens with the price, and I don't think anyone knows, Dino. Some people probably know who are in the know but won't let us know. But for the rest of us, you wouldn't know if it's going to go up or down or stay the same.
1: No, you wouldn't. I lived in Jabiru I've been there since 2007. I lived in Jabiru for a long time, so used to seeing tourists around. But, yeah, it's done this trip for probably 20 years to Melbourne every Christmas, and, yeah, it's very quiet.
0: And how's things in Darwin, mate? You've had a big wet season up there.
1: Yeah, mate, we have. I'm looking forward to getting back there to go and snag a barra.
0: They'll be all over the place. When the big wet comes, I remember from time to time you have a big wet up there and you can catch them in billabongs. They take off over the countryside, don't they, when the water's all over the place?
1: Yeah, when it's falling back in off the floodplain, back into the creeks and rivers, that's what it's doing at the minute. And so, yeah, I'm looking forward to it. I'm actually speaking and listening to you through Starlink.
0: Good on you. That's like the bloke in Tonga. he rang us last week, and he's out on a little atoll in the middle of nowhere. But he listens. He keeps in touch with the world with Starlink. So we're all bowing to Elon. Yes,
1: we are, aren't we?
0: All right, Danny. Good on you, mate. So
1: there's not many electric chargers out here, so I haven't seen too many of his cars.
0: No. I hope to see you in Darwin this year, Dean. I wouldn't mind coming up to Darwin when the thing's on in July and maybe do a concert or something. But I did a concert in Darwin years ago, 20 years ago, I'd say, at the start of the century. So I'd like to get up there and do another one. But anyway, might see you up there sometime, don't
1: you? You might see me on Sunday at the Hunt to Do pub.
0: All right. Okay. Good on you, Dean.
1: Thanks, mate.
0: See you, matey.
1: See ya.
0: Bye. John's in Cardwell. Morning, John.
2: Oh, good morning, Macca, and all your listeners.
0: Mm-hmm.
2: Mate, I'm just giving you a bit of a shout out to everyone who might be up this way today. We've got the Battle of the Coral Sea Memorial service will be in Cardwell this morning at 10:30. They're going to have a little march up there. There's quite a big park up there in the northern end of the town here, which is commemorating the big Battle of the Coral Sea out here back in 1942.
0: Yeah.
2: We had Australian vessels were involved in that, big Australian cruiser, apparently the HMAS Hobart, that's the light cruiser, sorry, the HMAS Hobart, and the Australian heavy cruiser, Australia 2, that was, and there was a number of US ships there, including the big carrier, I think that was the Lexington. And that boat was ultimately had to be scuttled because of bomb damage from Japanese planes. But
0: so that's on today in it certainly was. A big 42, it's a long time ago too. So that's today, John, is it? In just at Cardwell there in the big park. I've seen that as we go through.
2: Yeah, mate. Yeah, at the northern end of town there, Macca. That big park there. Yeah. It's got quite a number of memorials there to that battle.
0: You'll get a crowd there.
2: Mate, they will probably get some years ago. We've only been up here 5 years, but they had the U.S. Navy band was up there, and it was quite What a moving ceremony.
0: I'll bet. I'll bet. Is many people on the road? Many tourists on the road, have you found?
2: Yeah, the ones that are going to afford the fuel, they're still coming. But, look, it should be relatively good. There is a proposed flyover today of an old World War II Spitfire.
0: Wow.
2: Weather permitting. So it looks like the weather is good here at present, so that should take place.
0: All right, Johnny.
2: All things, yeah.
0: All right, and Cardwell today. Love to be there. Good on you, John.
2: Good on you, Macca, and all your lovely listeners.
0: Thanks, mate. Bye.
2: Bye now.
0: See the moon last night? This is a song about the moon. 1300 700 222.
3: Head west from Toowoomba.
0: Love to.
3: Follow your nose.
0: Love to.
3: See the blue sky and black dirt where golden grain grows. In summer you'd fry, in winter you froze. Gee, it's quiet in Quinlow tonight.
0: It's Michael Bausch.
3: It's quiet.

0: Michael Bausch with a song about Quinlow. You've never seen such a sight as his town bathed in silver moonlight like it's been in the last couple of days. 1300 700 222 is our number. Matty's on. Where are you, Matt?
1: Banala.
0: And what are you doing? Tell us.
1: Just driving a truck back out of Melbourne, back to Dubbo.
0: What are you carrying? Or just nothing?
1: I'm empty today, Macca, but I carted a few sheep around the country. I spoke to you a few years ago, coming back out of Western Australia, about 2019.
0: And how's life on the road, Matty?
1: Oh, it's been quiet, Macca. The roads are quiet.
0: Really?
1: Very quiet. Yeah, it's raining down here today.
0: Well, so, that'll be good for some. Yeah. Be good for some, because it's been dry.
1: Oh, it's terrible up in New England and west of Dubbo to Toowoomba. It's just unbelievable, Macca.
0: Yeah, Gunnedah, all around there. Yeah, and other places. There's always pockets around Australia. Down in Victoria too, there's places. It's not good, Matty. So what do you drive, Matt?
1: Just a little old Kentworth.
0: Just a little old Kentworth. You sound like
1: She does a job, Macca. She does a job. I like to call it my SS Commodore because it's easy to drive. Easy to drive.
0: Well, that's the way. Good on you, mate. Well, nice to talk to you, Matty. Yeah, keep in touch, mate. I'll bump you sometime.
1: Love your show, mate. Love your show.
0: Thank you. Good on you.
1: Thanks, bud. See ya.
0: Bye. There you go. Lovely people. You can give us a ring, 1300 700 222, wherever you are. Love to talk to you. Mice and men and organs and feet and you. It's 7 o'clock.

0: 58-24 victory at Sydney Football Stadium. Queensland's weather, isolated showers again about the east coast, cloudy with scattered showers about far southwest Queensland, partly cloudy elsewhere. Cairns, Townsville and Rockhampton 29, Mackay 27, Bundaberg 28, Mount Isa 33. In the southeast, partly cloudy with the slight chance of a shower. Brisbane and Logan 26, Ipswich 28, the Gold Coast 26, the Sunshine Coast 25 and Toowoomba 23 degrees.
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3: There's a radio show with a bloke that you know. And he shakes it just like a maraca. He tells stories so grand of this vast, timeless land, and they call it Sunday with Mac.
4: Hi, how are you? My name's Charlotte. I'm calling from the middle of the Atlantic Ocean, halfway through an Atlantic crossing, so I'm a stewardess nurse on a super yacht.
5: And what's that like?
4: From Australia. Oh, it's awesome. I started last year in the Mediterranean for the summer and then done the Caribbean season for a few months, and then now we're travelling back to Europe for the summer there.
5: They've made a TV series about that, haven't they? Yeah. Sort of people working on super yachts. Charlotte, where are you from? What's your story?
4: From just outside Lismore, so a small place called Derby. Went to uni and college in Armidale at Albies and then studied to be a nurse. Wanted to do more travel, so got a job on a yacht overseas. It's a super yacht, so it's a 60-metre super yacht, brand new.
5: And the people on board, maybe not billionaires, but they've got a bit of loot, right?
4: Oh, yeah, the owner, he's definitely a billionaire. I can't, like, disclose who it is. When we're fully, like, crewed and have full guests, there's about 25 of us. So if a nurse is required, I step in and for crew and for guests. And I'll look for a job on a bigger boat as well, and they require nurses and doctors and sometimes paramedics as well.
5: Good paying gig?
4: Yeah, it's awesome. The lifestyle's great as well.
5: The people on board, just like us, normal people, or are they...
4: Some of them are normal, lots of billionaires, they look like normal people, but they fly in on their private jets and their helicopters, so...
5: So it's trouble, you can't tell them, can you? They just look like normal people.
3: It's a radio show that Australians all know. If you're rich,
5: exactly,
3: or you ain't got a cracker. They tell stories so grand of this vast, timeless land, and they call it Sunday with Macca. They all call it Sunday with Macca. Yeah, they all call it Sunday with Macca. Get on with it, Macca.
5: Good morning. That was Charlotte. That was a film, wasn't it? Atlantic Crossing, or a book or something? A film, Atlantic Crossing, I think it was. I don't know, but that's what she's doing. On the normal, with the new normal, that's billionaires. We've got 170 billionaires in Australia. Did you know that? So imagine how many there are worldwide. Little possums. The new normal is to be a millionaire. Lots of things on around the place. On the program this morning, mice and organs. Your feet's too big. We used to have, didn't we, Kel? I'm quite sure, in Australia, in the big cities, especially Melbourne and Sydney, lots of shoe manufacturers, little boutique shoe manufacturers. They made shoes, made them in large quantities. Others made, you know, little bespoke shoe factories. People made shoes. We don't do any of that now. We don't make glass. We don't do nothing. Excuse my French. We do a bit, but you know what I'm saying. And I saw something the other day about people having much bigger feet these days. Who knows why? You see all these. Silly, too much information, I think. I'll tell you what's on around the place if you're interested. May is Macular Month. It's also, isn't it, Mental Health Month, May, Kel? I think. I'm not sure. I'm pretty sure it is. The things that are on around the place, like Toowoomba Running Festival in Sydney, the half marathon's on, the hilly half marathon's on at Hamilton Island. Now, if you're going to do a half marathon, Hamilton Island's the place to do it, I'd reckon. That's what I reckon. The Canberra Cheese Festival is on the 8th of May. And the cheeses, the mice were in the organ. Well,

0: play that a little later because the mice were in the organ and they were in there and they were praying to Jesus. I think the mice were, yeah, they were hiding. There's mice plagues around the place. Blues on Broadbeach starts in a week or so. What else is on? The May Day March and Festival in Fremantle Esplanade Park today. Bustle and Festival of Triathlon is on today. Generations in Jazz, Mount Gambier. I think it concludes today. That'd be great to see. I think Tower of Power playing there. You know the Tower of Power? You know them, Nick? Tower of Power? Tower of Power. We could play a spasm of Tower of Power a little later. Agfest, 7th to the 9th of May in Carrick. That's in Tassie. Tactile Art Makers Market on the Darwin waterfront. Borroloola, the big fishing comp is on there in Borroloola. Not a lot of traffic on the road, according to truck drivers and people I've talked to this morning. If you just got up, good morning. Our number's 1300 700 222, macatrax@gmail.com. Not a lot of, not a lot of traffic on. Bathurst show's on today, as the Coffs Harbour show is. And it's dry in lots of places. People are selling their cattle because they've spent 30 years maybe or more breeding them up and getting wonderful results, and now it's all gone to hell because they'll have to sell them. They'll go to their abattoirs. You can't help who buys them at auction. And if the abattoirs buy them, well, that's the story. Sad, it's dry, but this is the country we live in, the land of droughts and flooding rain. Speaking of which, next Saturday in Gunnedah, the Dorothea McKellar House Currumbeat is open for, and there's all sorts of things on there. We'll talk to you. G'day, this is Macca.
1: G'day, Macca. How are you going? It's Steve, the rose grower from Tolga.
0: Oh, g'day, Steve. I played a little spasm. So you're still growing roses? Are you still growing them?
1: No, mate. I'm retired now. I've got Marie sitting beside me, and we were laying in bed, and I hear this interview.
0: No, oh, wow.
1: And Marie's laying beside me going, I said, hey, Dale, we're on the radio. Wake her up.
0: I knew I replayed it because it's a lovely little interview, and we all love roses. There's certainly roses that smell with a lovely perfume. Bit of Shakespeare, a rose by any other name. But, Steve, it's pretty hard to stay in an agricultural or horticultural game for too long. It's a tough gig, isn't it, Steve? Maria, good morning, Maria.
2: Yeah, good morning.
1: Yes, just sitting beside me, Ian, look, we did it for so many years. Look, we absolutely loved it. It was a great industry. The people in it are good. And we're actually growing the potted rose bushes as well.
0: Mm-hmm.
1: And Maria loved that side of it because she'd get out there and talk to the people. And you know, about an hour later, she's out there. She said, I saw you sell a few roses, Dale. She said, yeah, two pots. I said, it took you an hour. So, oh, yeah, but they're really interesting people, you know. And,
0: have a yell.
1: Have a conversation.
0: Well, that's what life's about, Steve. That's what life's about.
1: It is, mate.
0: And getting cut by the roses as you wander around doing it and stuff. I loved it. So you don't do that anymore. How's the rose business going? I mean, they're very expensive now, aren't they? To buy, you know, a dozen roses or something, that's huge. But everything's huge.
1: Look, it is. Look, the rose industry up Tablelands. There's one major rose grower left up here. There's quite a few of us dropped out. It's just the cost, trying to compete, just all the fertilizer sprays, things like that. And it was a hard gig. It's a shame, but they're importing so many roses from overseas, much better quality because they're growing them in a different climate. They got different varieties, and it just got too hard. But we still live on the premises in Tolga. We love Tablelands and Cairns. Cairns is looking magnificent. As you know, you were up here a few weeks ago. It's just a beautiful environment living up here. We're enjoying living here, and I've got a hobby playing a bit of music, and that keeps us occupied. And,
0: I wouldn't have thought. Well, I'd realise that if you're growing roses in Tolga and around Cairns, that's especially now very expensive if you want, and the big markets, I suppose, are Brisbane and Sydney and Melbourne, so that's probably out of the thing. But coming from overseas, they can still get them here and make a profit.
1: Well, they sure can. They just load aircrafts up and they just land them. It's a whole world, another world over there, and they've just got so much infrastructure.
0: So where are they growing them?
1: generally around South Africa, places like that.
2: They used to
1: be up around that way, and they're still growing them, just getting bigger and bigger. And they're growing them on the side of a hill, sort of a, which is a cooler climate. And a lot of folks from Holland and places like that were moving to South Africa and taking their skills over there. They get cheap labour. And the colder climate, you get bigger heads on your roses. And, the advantage we had here was we grew them locally. We supplied towns on Mackay all around. And they're always fresh. They were fresher. But you just couldn't compete. And our body, mate, our bodies wasn't allowing us to do it anymore.
0: Our hair's getting sore,
1: and the back was getting sore.
0: And you get pricked by roses all the time?
1: Yeah. Actually, I worked a theory out. Actually, when we used to pick our roses, we had long, hot houses, and we'd walk up the one way each time. And Marie would have her beds, and my beds would grow better than her beds. And she reckons her beds grew better than my beds. But anyway, that's another story. Mm. And we walked up the aisles the same way each time. And the roses actually tend to face the opposite way because you kept brushing up against them. And if you went opposite to that, man, you got hammered. It's just amazing little things that happen.
0: Sounds like a dangerous profession, Steve and Marie. It's a good thing you're out of it, I'd say.
1: Oh, yeah. It is. We're enjoying
2: retirement.
1: And,
0: All right, I'll see you. You still live in Togo. I'll see you there sometime. Hope to get up there this year, but, you know, who knows?
1: But yeah, look, Tablelands are magnificent at the moment. The problem is with the Tablelands, Macca, everyone's finding out about it. And everyone's moving up here. Now we used to go up and buy a coffee and we had no roads, you know. Now there's people everywhere and they're all moving in up here. But, you know, look, it's great. It's advancing the town. Effort's going ahead. We're getting new facilities. And Cairns is looking great. So, we need people in to do that. But Jez don't tell too many people about it, mate.
0: No, I won't. We'll keep our voices down. Stephen Marie, great to talk to you. Thanks for ringing. It was nice to hear. I just came across that the other day. I go through my back pages and I found that and I thought, that's nice. And I wonder if you're still doing it and you're not. And I knew you wouldn't be because as I said, it's hard to stay in the agricultural, especially horticulture, because it's day-to-day. I remember I spoke to the bloke. I was at the Grafton at the, Jacaranda Festival, and this bloke came and he'd come from, where did he come from? Coffs Harbour, and he was growing cucumbers. And he said, I said, what's that like? He said, oh, yeah, it's good, you know. And he says, but I go and I pack them up and duddly-dum and take them to the markets. And I get up the next morning and there's more of them growing. They're growing everywhere. And I've got to pick them and pack them and the way they go. And they never stop growing. It's like milking cows. You can't put it in a hole for a couple of days and have a rest. It's just... So more power to you both and enjoy. I hope to see you up there in Cairns Tolgaway this year, okay? I'll come and do a concert.
1: Mate. Are we going to do a concert up here?
0: Well, I'd hope so, yes. It'd be very nice. All right.
1: Well, I play in a little band as well.
0: Oh, do you?
1: I might get a chance, yeah.
0: Well, come along and sit in with the band. What do you play?
1: Guitar and do a bit of vocals. We do a bit of singing.
0: All right. Well, we could do a version of. Just hold on. I'll get me a guitar. We could do.
1: Under the promise you.
0: We could do.
1: I keep telling my wife. It was.
0: What could they do it in? It was. And was a good year for the roses. We played. Men in bloom still blinked there.
1: Oh, we got Marie here now. They'll get a bloody sing her a song, mate.
0: All right. Nice to
1: meet you. Great. Thanks so much for bringing that up. It's really good talking to you. We'll have to catch up in Cairns and maybe if we're playing at a gig, we might get you to come along maybe.
0: We'll come along
1: your gig.
0: Yeah, all right, both. All right, good on you, Steve and Maria. Lovely to talk to you, mate. See ya.
1: Thanks, Ian.
0: Bye.
1: Cheers, mate.
0: Bye.
1: Cheers. Bye. If it wasn't for the money, I'd be feeling super lucky.
0: It would fill my cup, I'd be content. Mackenzie May.

0: Her name is Mackenzie May. I think she's only about 20 years old. It's a nice little song, and it's right in the course because it's about fuel prices and everything like that. It's about where we live and right now, which I really like when people write songs rather than another silly love song, as Paul McCartney wrote. G'day, this is Macca.
1: G'day, Macca. It's Rick from Townsville. How you going?
0: Good, thanks, Rick.
1: I was ringing you talking earlier about there being no glass production in Australia anymore. You know, it's such a shame. I own a little door business.
0: What sort of business? Sorry, your phone's a bit daggy. What sort of business do you own?
1: Just a little window and door business, mate. You know, you get the odd up here, a lot of Queenslanders and old timber casements that need replacing, you know. Like for years now, it's been getting a lot more difficult to get some of the patterned and coloured glasses in particular. People ring you and they want something replaced and you just can't get a hold of that particular, you know, type of glass anymore. But now we're finding that even some of the blues and greens, different suppliers that have gone under that have been importing it, you know, it's just not coming in. So, yeah.
0: The other thing is that with the coloured glasses, that the overseas makers found that it's much more productive and profitable to make glass for solar panels. So that's what they do. They get out of the little boutique glasses and things which people love. And the particular bloke I spoke to was doing LED lights and things like that, you know, with coloured glass, and which is lovely. But they don't make... they got out of coloured glass because they could make more money doing glass for solar panels. And they seem to end up in a landfill too, the old solar panels. They come from China. But it's... and you don't think about it, really, do you? You think, oh, well, we should have some diesel here. We should have our own supplies of diesel and things like that. But other things like glass, and I was talking about shoes before, we used to make everything here in Australia, and I know you can't do that forever, but we used to make shoes and washing machines and television sets and speakers. We made everything here.
1: Everything. Now
0: we seem to make very, very little, and that's okay, I suppose, for one thing. But glass, there's something you take for granted, Rick, isn't it? It's really, oh, glass, you'll get a... But, you know, if it doesn't come, and the same thing could happen with glasses, happens with diesel.
1: Well, yeah, well, it is something you sort of take for granted, you know, and those coloured, I heard that that chat you had with the bloke earlier, and, you know, but now it's stemming into the architectural stuff that's been regularly used in the last 10 to 15 years, you know. Mate, I go on a bike trip every year, and we found ourselves the last couple of years up around Cape Flattery. Now, if you ever get up to Cape Flattery, you can get in there amongst the sand dunes, and without exaggeration, mate, we stand atop of these, one particular sand dune, it's got to be 150 metres high. And as far as you can see, north and south is the richest silica mines, I believe, anywhere in the world. Now, the guy who took us in there the first time and showed us, he worked on that mine. I believe there's two different companies. Mitsubishi's one that owns it, apparently. And, mate, he told us that 96% of the screens, like your phones and iPads and whatnot, that come out, you know, in the world, have come out of that sand. So the silica sand we have and the fact we don't make glass is just ridiculous.
0: Well, and as the bloke who... we had that call early one morning from Melbourne, the young bloke who was there working at that glass factory in Melbourne, and he said, and I said, why are you ringing? He said, well, I just wanted to tell you that this we're closing up. We're just doing a folding up the factory now. And
1: yeah.
0: And it's he believed, and a lot of people have said that since, that's a great mistake to, you can't make everything here, but it's really good to say, well, look, it's important we have our own diesel here. And probably glass. Glass is everywhere, in every building. Look at all the buildings going up here now. Atlassian's got this huge building just down the road here, and it's millions of stories. Atlassian, named after, they tried to copyright the word Atlas, Mr. Atlas, who held up the world, but they couldn't get it, so he made the word, this is Mike Cannon Brooks.
1: Oh, yeah.
0: It's full of glass, and all that glass will be coming from overseas. It just makes no sense, and we're building a a city the size of Adelaide every 2.5 years here in Australia, which that's the amount of building that's going on, and they're full of glass, but we don't make it here. As you said, there's sand everywhere. We're built on sand.
1: What's
0: a pane of glass cost us now, Rick? Like for a normal old window?
1: The average old, if you're just fixing a window, I guess up here, sort of around that $250 mark if you're fixing just a standard window.
0: And isn't that $250? God help me. That's a lot of money.
1: Yeah. There's a fair bit of scope in that, Macca. Some people, some of the more insurance-aligned companies, they'll be charging three times that initially, and if they don't get the job, they call you back, and then they'll be dropping their prices, which always annoys me, you know, because at the end of the day, we're all paying for any insurance premium hikes that just get shared down the road to everybody. So people who cash in on, you know, on insurance companies, it affects everybody. So.
0: Well, you're keeping your head above water, Rick, are you?
1: Yeah, mate. Yep. No, we've never had to advertise. Got a good regular clientele, and we're just sticking our little market, and keeps me fed, raised the family. So it's been good.
0: All right. Good on you, Rick. Great to talk to you, mate, and good luck.
1: Yeah, thanks a lot, Mark. Good talking to you.
0: Yeah, you too. What was I going to tell you about? Mice plagues around Australia, not around Australia, but in various places. And that's, I suppose, because in lots of places there's been rain and things grow and the mice love it. Pigs are a problem, always have been a problem. I don't know what you do about pigs. I suppose you have to get some sort of a plan with the army or something and go and reduce the numbers. You'll never get rid of them, but you can certainly reduce the numbers because they do terrible damage. G'day, this is Macca.
2: G'day, Macca. It's Tony from Morbana in the Tassie's far northwest.
0: I don't think I've been to Morbana, Tony. Tell me about that. Near where?
2: Inland of Stanley.
0: Oh, yep.
2: It's dairy country and we've got some of the freshest air and some of the sweetest honey.
0: Oh, we're all coming, Tony. That sounds lovely, sitting here this morning, the freshest air and the sweetest honey. And you don't have any problem with varroa mite or anything like that, do you, at the moment?
2: I'm not actually sure, but there's a big honey farm pretty close to where we live out at Morbana. There's a nice big waterfall as well, tourists come and see, big trees and all that sort of thing.
0: Yep.
2: Beautiful area, in the Tarkine, mate, beautiful area.
0: Yeah, and what do you do there?
2: I'm a school bus driver, back to work tomorrow.
0: Oh, you've been on holes?
2: I have been on break, yeah, but I'm heading to the footy today in Launceston.
0: All right, who's there? Is it a big match or just a local match? Because often the AFL come down there, don't they?
2: Yeah, the new Tassie Devils VFL side's playing Sandringham. Sandringham, you might be familiar with, a feeder club for St Kilda.
0: Mm-hmm.
2: Although St Kilda have gone to their own VFL in 2026. But, yeah, it's their fourth match in the new team. So, yeah, go and their support. But I've got about a 2-hour 45 drive to there this morning.
0: And when does the Tassie Devils become an AFL side?
2: I believe it's 2028 they come in.
0: Uh-huh.
2: So they've got a couple of years now to – they've been pretty competitive in the VFL. They've won 3 out of 4 so far. In the VFL, so they've been reasonably competitive. Then entering in 2028, I believe, into AFLW women's and AFL men's, both entering in 2028.
0: Yeah, and I suppose they'll play half their games, what, in Hobart, or most of their games in Hobart and some in Lonnie, or what's the story?
2: Yeah, so far the VFL's been split between Ninja or Belrive Oval and UTAS at the moment. So I suspect before the stadium's built at Macquarie Point, if and when, is 2030-something. So I suspect they'd play in those two, yeah, for sure, split between Hobart and Launceston.
0: And what's the bus driving scene like, mate, with the kids and stuff? Not a problem?
2: No, good, very good. Very nice family-owned company to work for. Just put that plug in there. No, it is. It's a very good. I've only got a small amount of students. I only live in an area with about 100 people, so there's only about 10 students on my bus that go in from the rural area into Smithton, the major sort of town in Circular Head.
0: Well, yeah, you do a fine job. Everybody is doing a fine job. I think anything we need, whether they're bus drivers, and I think sometimes they get undervalued, people who are doing the jobs we just take for granted, a bit like glass. But, we need everybody.
2: No, it's a great job. It's a great job. It's pretty. It's fairly easy. I've got very good students. They are well-behaved. As long as you be moderately disciplinary, they're pretty well-behaved.
0: Good on you, Tony. Great to talk to you, mate.
2: Thanks, Macca. First time caller, mate. I love your show too, by the way.
0: Thank you very much. Good on you.
2: Yes. Bye, mate.
0: I get little cards from people now and again. This one came from Margaret and Bill in Atherton, and it's got a lovely fairy wren on the front. And it says here, the lovely fairy wren's high-pitched trill and warble can often be heard in the coastal woodlands in the far north tropics. Big day on in, speaking of the far north, big day on in Cardwell today, commemoration of the Battle of the Coral Sea. Continuing this, it's a lovely picture of these fairy wrens done by, I think, a Daryl Dixon. He says, I'm fortunate enough to live in one of Australia's last remaining wilderness areas and most of the rich, ancient and diverse habitats on Earth, tropical North Queensland. I live in Mayunga Creek in the Kennedy Valley, just north of Cardwell by the sea, there you go, in Australia's wet tropics, surrounded by lush rainforests. Hinchinbrook Island and the Hinchinbrook Channel, our valley and surrounding areas are home to the amazing diversity of a unique flora, just like these little blue-headed, shimmering wrens with chestnut shoulders. The female is much more delicate shade of blue. It's lovely. I love getting cards, and I love the artwork that people put into the things they do. Australian cards are just beautiful. I love it. G'day, this is Macca. Hello.
3: Hello.
0: G'day.
3: Yeah, g'day there, Macca. It's Doug here from Normanton.
0: G'day, Doug. What's happening?
3: Oh, well, I just heard you talking about the mice plague, and then you led you into talking about the pigs, so I thought I'd ring up and let you know that I've done my bit this morning to get rid of a few. I was driving back from Corumba this morning about 20 past five, and a mob of about five or six of them raced out in front of me, and I got the lot.
0: But, what are you driving?
3: No damage to the car. It was a high ace, a high lux ute.
0: All right.
3: No damage to the dog, the car, or myself. So all things are good.
0: Yeah, so, yeah, a lot of pigs up there, I'd say. A lot of pigs everywhere,
3: mate,
0: isn't there? They are.
3: Of pigs.
0: And we just ignore it. And they do incredible damage to agriculture and to little native birds and little quails and stuff. Nothing lives with pigs. They're horrible things.
3: Yeah, I got a small property just outside of Normanton. It's only 300 acres, but it's but we've always got pigs on there, and I'm trying to get rid of them all the time. But, they're thick.
0: Yeah, exactly. So, Dougie, you just run your property, do you? Is that what you do?
3: No, mate. I'm an electrician by trade. I've got a power station up here, believe it or not.
0: And, what a
3: water? The power station.
0: That doesn't sound legal. Doug, tell me more.
3: No, it's perfectly legal, Macca. Yes, no, I supply power to Normanton, Corumba, and basically the whole shire. I liven up an area the size of Tasmania.
0: Wow.
3: Yeah.
0: And how did you get into that, Dougie? Because you're an electrician, I suppose, a sparky. But...
3: Yes, mate. It's a long story, as everything is up around this way. You know, you sort of gravitate into different things because of different circumstances. But I was just getting jack of the power prices going up and up and up, you know, 10 years ago, and because I had a motel. Actually, I did meet you about 10, 12 years ago. You stayed at my motel.
0: Whereabouts?
3: In Corumba, the end of the road, when you did your broadcast.
0: We did a broadcast up there, yep.
3: Yep, yep. Yeah, well, you stayed at the end of the road, and that's where I owned that at the time.
0: Uh-huh.
3: And, I met you there a few times. But anyway, cut a long story short, after I finished with the motel, just jack of the power prices, so I thought, well, that's the only way to fix this is to build one. So I did.
0: Well, that's a good idea. And, yes, you supply the whole region, really, a lot of the region.
3: Yeah, an area of the site, well, the whole area of Carpentaria, and it stretches out a little bit further than that, down to Burke and Wills Roadhouse, towards the Curry, Armorental Station out towards Burketown, and up towards Kanyama, and the Shire of Carpentaria.
0: Well, that'll keep you busy, Dougie.
3: Busy as I have to be, Macca.
0: And, well, it's good news that you got those pigs, but, you know, people think, oh, it's...
3: Yeah, well, there's five or six less now.
0: Yeah, exactly. But people don't realise how many pigs and feral animals we have in Australia. There's millions of...
3: Oh, mate, you're driving at 20 past five in the morning, it's still dark, and you're always wary of vermin coming out in front of you. So I was only poking along at about 80, so that's probably why I didn't do too much damage.
0: Exactly. All right. Well, great to talk to you, Dougie.
3: Not a problem.
0: I hope to see you. You live in Normanton?
3: I live in Normanton. I got a little place up at Corumba as well, so that's why I was coming back to jump back on the tractor this morning and get rid of a bit more grass around me panels. So, yeah.
0: All right. Great to talk to you, Doug.
3: Good on you, Jet Maggot. Love your show.
0: Thanks, mate. Good on you. All sorts of things. The All Over News is coming up shortly. What'll we talk about in the All Over News, Kel, do you think?

0: Quick weather report, Greg.
1: Yes, very quick. It's absolutely, the drought's broken in the Western District. I've never seen a storm like it at the moment at Lake Bolac. The thunder, the lightning, everything was so intense that it set my car alarm off.
0: Well, that's good news, I suppose. There's plenty of water in Lake Bolac. Last time I was there, it was sort of empty nearly.
1: It's magnificent. And good eel fishing and fishing as well. But the rain, it's been raining all night. I haven't got a rain gauge, so I don't know, but it is a sight to behold.
0: All right, Greggy, good on you, mate. What do you do?
1: I'm a bit of a writer. I've got a couple of little books that I've put out.
0: Uh-huh. About what?
1: Yeah. One of them's called G'day, Mate and Goodbye. It's 7 short stories, and the second one was a book about a nobody.
0: All right. Good on you, Greg. Thanks for the weather report.
1: Thanks, Macca. Have a good day.
0: See you, mate. Bye.
1: Bye.
0: The book's called G'day, Mate, and Goodbye. That was quick. Exactly, a story about nobody, Kel. Nick's here today. He's graced us with his presence. Our number this morning is 1300 700 222. Be nice if you'd spoke to us from wherever. We haven't had any calls from England this morning, or from Los Angeles, down in the Keys. Macatrex@gmail.com. It's 7:45.
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0: Always lots of reaction after Anzac Day from people all around the world and all around Australia doing their thing on what has become a national day in lots of ways. Lynn Silver phoned us.
3: When I see those memorials to our glorious dead, I always think there's nothing glorious about being dead. The Commonwealth War Graves Commission does a wonderful job, and they look after millions of graves around the world in beautifully kept cemeteries, including the one down at Lubwan, where we have 4,000 war dead down there, and 2,200 of the graves are all marked an unknown soldier of the 39-45 war known unto God. And they're our prisoners of war. That's who they are. The ones killed in battle or shot down an aeroplane, they're identified. And it is really sobering to walk around that cemetery and see block after block after block of unknown soldiers. And it's soul-destroying, you know. Comrades in death and still comrades now. So even though it's very sad, it's a nice feeling to know that they suffered all that time together and they're all together now in the one place instead of being brought home and scattered all around Australia in different cemeteries, you know, which 80 years after the event might have even been forgotten about. So I'm very, very great supporter of Commonwealth War Graves Commission and their work.
0: And do you think that's better?
3: Well, no, the thing is, if they choose to have a Commonwealth War Cemetery marker, then the graves are marked. But these are scattered around cemeteries all around Australia. If this had happened in the Second World War, we would have there's no record kept of how you can go from place to place. So they're in country cemeteries or in other places. I think the biggest impact of a war cemetery is the fact that, especially in France,
0: you get an idea of what actually happened. Yeah.
3: Of what actually happened, yes. You get an idea of the sacrifice, whereas if people are scattered around the place and you don't even know where they are. With the Vietnam people, there's no place in Australia that we can actually go and honour Vietnam War dead in that sort of sense, because they're in various places and very, very few families choose to have them put in an official grave.
0: That's Lynn Silver last week. She was in Borneo. Christine Bailey says, I can take on the concept of burying the soldiers together in where they once died, but I can also understand the families wanting to bring them home and once more have them close. Sad, sad stuff. Bless them all, says Christine Bailey. And from Sandy in New Zealand, I hope that the mothers of the boys buried at Gallipoli are somehow comforted by the fact that we still weep over their sons' epitaphs, lest we forget. And speaking of epitaphs, our military correspondent, Pam Cupps, she said, I would like to elaborate on the misconception that families had to pay for the personal inscription on Commonwealth War Graves headstones. She says, the Imperial War Graves Commission, later Commonwealth War Graves Commission, did have a policy that all headstones, irrespective of rank, religion, etc., were to be the same format. A great example of democratic equality. One of my sources described it as death was a democrat. I like that. says Pam Cupper. This has proved to be so appropriate for our times. The generals, the VC winners, the lowly farm boys all have the same format for their headstones. The only thing that could be added was a personal inscription. It is correct that the International War Graves Commission did expect payment. I've read that it was at the rate of 3.5 pence per letter, with spaces being counted as a letter. But a couple of things are relevant here. The Imperial War Graves Commission, later the Commonwealth War Graves Commission, asked for a payment. But perhaps if it wasn't paid, the personal inscription might have been added anyway. Secondly, Australia and Canada decided that there should be no payment. Equality was to be the guiding principle. So if a family wanted a personal inscription, they should have one, even if they couldn't afford it. The New Zealand government decided that equality meant no one should have a personal inscription. There are apparently a handful of New Zealand headstones that do have a personal inscription, but they are rare. Your Gallipoli correspondent, Angela, read out some lovely personal inscriptions. In our modern times, they are often what visitors most remember. There are usually many along the lines of "Died for King and Country" or "My Anzac Hero" or similar, but there are some beauties. One thing for Australians, if you've been travelling for a while, you find the Australian locations that are sometimes included particularly poignant. At Shrapnel Valley Cemetery, just above Anzac Cove, I noted the following. Beloved son of Mr. and Mrs. Cooper of Malden, Victoria. Second son of Mr. and Mrs. Cunningham of Chatswood, Sydney. The names of Blaney, Bunbury, Kew, Wallacedale, Port Pirie, Moree, Lismore, Stawell, Corumburra, all appear on headstones within that one cemetery. It can make you quite homesick. There are also one of Australia's best. Here lies one of Australia's bravest and best. A Dinka Mozzie. That's all in one cemetery. And remember, Angela last week said there was one that said, "Well done, Ned." Quite confronting, really. Pam Cupper says, I've been researching the newish Fromelles Pheasant Wood Cemetery and I've been impressed by the different mood created by the personal inscriptions. Because the buried were unknown for over 90 years, many of the headstones include references to "you were lost but now are found." So many variations of that. I was surprised that many of the Pheasant Wood headstones still include references to values we would consider traditional, still redolent of early 1920s feelings. He fought. He died not for his own, but England's unsullied name. Greater love hath no man that he lay down his life for his friends. Always in our memory for the sacrifice you have made. I like this one, says Pam. Over the wire and into the darkness. Headstones on Gallipoli and the Western Front are more often than not supportive of the image of heroism and sacrifice for your country. Sometimes for king, sometimes for God. But a couple I've picked up along my travels and studies that I always remember. At Tynecot Cemetery in Belgium, a Royal Irish Fusilier. His personal inscription reads, "Born at Kobe, Japan, 9th of October, 1890, sacrificed to the fallacy that war can end war." In Villers-Bretonneux Cemetery in France, Sergeant Ball's inscription, "I fought and died in the Great War to end all wars. Have I died in vain?" says Pam Cupper. And Pam, from time to time, takes group tours to Gallipoli and the Western Front. And I've always promised to go with her. She's going in September, I think, so I don't know. But I'd like to go along with her because she's full bottle and all that sort of thing, which is all part of our history. And it's interesting to think, as we do, about graves and headstones and things, because more often than not now, our cemeteries, especially in the cities, are bulldozed to make way for new housing developments, and more are cremated and small plaques are placed on walls. When I was a small boy, I'd go to a place called Richmond and to Windsor in New South Wales, some of the oldest cities and towns in Australia. And I'd get on my auntie's bike and ride around, and there were cemeteries all over the place. And I'd wander through them and read the inscriptions and think about things. I was only about, I don't know, 9 or 10. But now in the big smoke, death is sort of hidden away, if you know what I mean. I sort of like cemeteries. Brighton in Melbourne, Rookwood and Waverley in Sydney, West Terrace in Adelaide, Woomera in South Australia's north, Ingham in North Queensland. I read the inscriptions and take in our history.

the lolly of the battalion out from Mull. General Haking gave the orders, and the troops were cut to hell. But all the men that I signed up with, I was with them as they fell. My 59th was cut to pieces, and the 60th as well. Well, the doc says I'll recover. Oh, the nurse looks out to cry. I'm left wondering why I'm the only one of us mates that didn't die.

million, perhaps 100 may survive. But I'll be home, so I'll be home to raise a glass to all these mates I've known. See, I'm the last man from Denali who saw action at Fromelles. Lost all his friends on the battlefield, but was with them as they fell.

How about that? It's a great song, Michael Whittle's song. All sorts of things. This morning. Stick around, kids. Maps. Do you like maps? Everybody who travels loves a map. And people like, I don't know, I think everybody likes a map that's you can put in front of you and you peruse it. Ah, yes. So maps and all sorts of things. Trump derangement. I heard somebody in commercial station the other night. It's a woman. She was absolutely raving, blaming Donald Trump for everything. The Ukraine war. He's got his problems, but really? Yeah, Trump derangement syndrome. What's that? TDS. Is that what it is? TDS, yes. And she was raving on and said, and she even said that he organised the attempt of the bloke who had tried to storm the building the other night. That was, the Donald arranged that. Dear, oh dear. Interesting, isn't it? But we won't talk about that this morning. I wonder what the betting is on the rates on Tuesday. Maybe bookies make book on everything, don't they? So I reckon there'd be a book on that. I thought they maybe not raise the rates, actually.

0: everywhere, I would write in the top left-hand corner a little poem, and then underneath that I would write another, and then under that another. Then in the centre I would go down the same, and then on the right-hand side I would do the same. So that page would be filled. It wasn't that I'd run out of paper, it was just permission. I didn't have permission until I went to university as a mature age student. So it was the secrecy of my anguish, really.
1: And all connected to Macca on a Sunday morning.
2: Yeah, Macca in the morning turns my week around. He picks me up when I feel down.
1: I wait all week for Macca on a Sunday morning. There's milkmaids singing below Mount Warning. It's just another Sunday morning. The surfers say it's wicked.
3: Sick. It's filthy.
1: Launcestonians and Hobartians, and who's to say there isn't Martians beaming up Australia on Sunday mornings? It starts my week, Macca, on Sunday mornings.
4: Good morning, welcome to the program, wherever you are. It's lovely to have your company. You know the number, 1300 700 222, maccatracks@gmail.com, wherever you are. I'm hoping to travel this year, and I want to go to your place. You can email us or send us a letter. That's novel. What's a letter cost now? $1.70, I think. We get a few still. And I often send letters to people now and again, or a card. Cards are always nice too, aren't they? And let us know where you are, and we'll see if we can get there too. From Dennis, he says, Macca, I used to consult to oil and glass industries, now retired. It was increasing labour costs versus productivity, which have driven these industries to cheaper labour areas. Says Pete, who's retired now. Thanks, Pete. Macca, listening loud and clear, thanks to Starlink on the Silver Seas Nova in the North Pacific, sailing from Tokyo to Seattle, nowadays sailing from Kodiak Island, Alaska. 169 Aussies on board. The ship has put on a very moving Anzac Day ceremony. It happens a lot, doesn't it? And ever baking Anzac Bickies on the 25th. Been a forever listener and listened to you last Sunday in Tokyo and today North Pacific, day 7 at sea. The time here as the sun shines is 6 hours ahead of the Oz East Coast, but a day behind, says Mark. Thank you, Mark.

says, here is an article of my father's story during the 50s. I've been listening to his show forever, says Santina. And the article's called Snakeskin and Suede, the Lost Art of the Artigiano Calzolaio, I think. I'll have to read. It's too long, but I'll have to read it. But I was just talking about, you know, because I saw something the other day about feet. So people are getting bigger. Apparently they're getting bigger feet. But you see stories about it all, you know, and you take it with a grain of salt. But I used to know that we used to make lots of shoes in Australia, little bespoke shoemakers, plus people who made shoes for Robin's shoes and all those sort of. We used to make everything. And it's just interesting now to contemplate when we don't make anything.

of the past here in Australia. And a bloke just rang us earlier this morning from Townsville. It was Rick, and he said, you know, we can't get – people need – ask for coloured glass and things like that. It's very hard to get these things now, because I was talking to that bloke and he said, look, the Chinese glassmakers or glassmakers overseas, they make their glass now. They've got out of making coloured glass. There's not as much money in it as there is for making glass for solar panels. So you just take all those things for granted, don't you? But it's nice to talk to you. Nice to have your company this morning. Just preparing breakfast. Is this from John Stewart? Not that John Stewart. And an almost soggy lawn mowing time and cluttered palm cleaning. Just briefly regarding your message on Threads, when it comes to wheelchair access, it would be a great help if steps were removed and replaced with ramps. It might also help brisk walkers to avoid any decision-making for zigzags underfoot. Coffee's ready now, says John Stewart. Thank you, John. That's very nice. You can email us and send us an email and you can talk to us. Our number's 1300 700 222. In a minute we'll talk about maps, because maps are, you know, are very important. And not only that, we had our friend Mehmet who emailed us last week, and he had these maps which he was giving away because he's a surveyor, and I'll bring you him in a little minute. Just quickly, I'm in Broome waiting for the airport to open, says Kelly. Is it Kelly? And my husband is listening to you while driving her daughter to her weekly figure skating lesson from Stawell to Melbourne. And so Kelly's in Broome and they're in Stawell going to Melbourne for skating. See, figure skating, see, could end up in the Olympics. We have listened to you for decades, but always just miss out on your live shows. Well, Kelly, we'll try and arrange it. It'd be nice to do a live one in Broome. Haven't been to Broome for ages. What a spectacular continent we live in. Did I give you the number? 1300 700 222. What a spectacular continent we live in, says Jan May. My mornings never fail to find a moment of joy. A truly amazing sunrise to welcome your program. Love the show, Mackie. Your beautiful and curious commentators and guests make a great start to Sunday. A beautiful sunrise for you today. No filters, just the spectacular colours of nature. Thank you to your amazing team. Warmest regards, Jan May. Jan May, downtown Russell Vale in the Illawarra. We're going to go to the Illawarra too. I want to go down to Wollongong. I do, down to the Gong. Used to love to go to the ABC shop in Wollongong. That little grab we played there was Kate Llewellyn, who was in here last week. Kate's one of the best poets that I know in the modern era. I mean, I'm talking post, you know, Banjo Paterson and Henry Lawson and Roderick Quinn and Will Lawson and all those people. Kate's just a wonderful poet, and she writes lovely poetry, beautiful stuff. She's an Adelaide girl, but she's living in Sydney now. And she came in and talked about poetry. We talked about she wrote poetry because Pip rang this morning from Gunnedah to tell us about the Dorotheum and a number of things. There's a big do on next Saturday at Currumbee, which is the old home of Dorothy. You know, I love a sunburnt country, a land of drought and flooding rains. But also there's a Dorothea poetry competition, which has been going for 42 years. And it's mostly for kids, but I mean, you know, mostly for youngsters. But we were talking about the reason why people write poetry. And I think they write poetry because, you know, it's a need. You know, people in prison write poetry. And when they're sad, when you're happy, it's like Henry Lawson saying, why do I drink? I drink when I'm happy. I drink when I'm sad. I drink when I'm lonely. I'm drinking when I'm with friends. And the same with poetry. Poetry, people need to express themselves, not necessarily to be published or read aloud or whatever, but that sometimes helps. But I think just Kate told me the lovely story where she sat and wrote a little poem in the top left-hand corner of this page, and underneath she wrote another little one and then another little one, and then she went to the middle of the Fool's Cup page and she wrote one there and then one underneath that and one underneath that, and then she went to the right-hand side of the page and she wrote a little poem there, and then next time she wrote a poem was underneath that, and then the next time, and so she filled the whole page, and it was a form of release for her. And I don't know if you write poetry, but
That's sort of the deal. That's what happens. 1300 700 222 is our number. As I

0: I said in a moment, you'll meet Mehmet and his wife, rang us up, who emailed us and said, look, these maps are available. They're my maps, and I want to give them away. And he was, lots of people rang him. Come and meet Mehmet.
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2: G'day, Macker. Is my g'day good enough?
0: your g'day is great, mate.
2: Yes, thank you.
0: Ladies and gentlemen, this is Mehmet Tuğlu, who last week, was it last week or the week before? Time goes so quickly. Last week it was. And Mehmet sent me an email, and I'll read you just a little bit and you'll understand. He says, I'm a retired surveyor, but before technology, we used to generate what we called path profiles from high-scale topographic paper maps. Millions of Australian hours have gone into the making of those maps, and they are so perfect. He says, however, the maps are still neatly stored in my shed, although I never needed them for nearly 20 years. I'm in the process of cleaning up my work, and I'm looking for people or organisations that might want them. So how did that go, Mehmet? Good morning.
2: Good morning, Macca. The moment you mentioned my email on air, my email started going ding, ding, ding, ding, ding, and then didn't stop the whole day.
0: Well, is that good or bad? Probably a bit of both.
2: Well, my wife is here. She's listening in. Is that okay?
0: You're on speaker. Yeah, that's fine. That's fine.
2: Yeah, it was a frantic week. The week after that, it was just like, you know, I was trying to put together maps for a lot of people. Express post or this post, whatever. And then there were podcasts. And interesting is also it followed the time zones. Often New South Wales, it was South Australia, and then eventually a few hours later it was WA.
0: Isn't that lovely? And you what's your wife's name?
2: Her name's Pascal.
0: Hello, Pascal. Mehmet, I suppose there were all sorts of people that got in touch with you.
2: I had a lot of people of different walks of life. There were several farmers who wanted to see whether I had the maps of their properties, and they were absolutely stoked when I found them with their property name on it and everything. You see, that's what you don't get with electronic maps. You don't see property names there, whereas every property has a name, as you know very well.
0: Well, that's a job well done. I'm glad you managed to get rid of them, because as you say, thousands of hours, Australian hours, have gone into the making of those maps.
2: Oh, yeah. I still have a few more, but I'm kind of, as I give them away, I'm starting to get attached again.
0: Maybe you should go back to work, Mehmet.
2: Nobody needs my work anymore. Everything is technology, Macca.
3: We had two teachers of geography interested because they want to teach their students how to read maps. And I thought that was really nice.
0: We tend to neglect our geography, and yet I think it's one of the most interesting things about the whole place.
3: Yes, absolutely.
2: Yes. Have you ever been to a trick station, Macca?
0: I don't think so. Mehmet, tell me.
2: They are usually on the on a peak of a hill or a mountain, and it's actually a landmark that surveyors used to use to take fixes from.
0: Yep.
2: Before GPS and all that. And those areas, all the trees around them were always cleared and open, left open. After GPS and everything, and when everything went electronic, those trick stations were left to rot. I always thought that was a huge loss, you know, in more ways than one. Call me old-fashioned.
0: Pascal, you're French. Mehmet, you're from Turkey. You're Turkish originally. Can I just ask you, what did you do on Anzac Day, Mehmet?
2: I slept in.
3: He's getting a little bit too old now to get up really early to go to the ceremony, but he's been doing that for years when I met him.
2: Yeah, I did it religiously. Honestly, I did not, but I couldn't do it this year. But I haven't said that. I've been to several different Anzac lockdown ceremonies in many different towns. Like once I was in Port Augusta, somewhere in the middle of Victoria, I don't remember the name now. And many times in Cronulla, where I used to live, and here, I was here on the 100th anniversary at the Antlers.
0: And there's a great relationship with Turkey and Australia still, isn't there? I remember an old bloke went back to Turkey and he said, it's good to be back. It's good to be back as a cobber in Turkey, which was a lovely thing to say, I thought.
2: Yes, it's an amazing place, Gallipoli. I'm sure you've been there more than once. It's just whenever I go there, I always get very sentimental. You can feel the weight of history at that place.
0: Well, to both of you, thank you very much. Lovely little Australian story, and there'll be a lot of happy people to have those maps. They're precious little things in lots of ways, and I'm sure people will cherish those maps.
3: Maybe we can keep one map for you where you live. I don't know. Where do you have an attachment?
0: Look, it's lovely to talk to you both, and thank you very much for being part of the program.
2: Of course. Thank you, Maka.
3: All the best.
2: I was so happy to see my maps going to a good home. Thank you, Maka.

That was Mehmet and Pascal. And Mehmet has a speech condition called spasmodic dysphonia. If you're asking. And after talking to Mehmet, I read a little piece written by a bloke called Russell. He's a surveyor, and he wrote an article called Discovering Australian History Through Maps. Most interesting stuff, wandering around the desert. But he's got a quote from Mark Twain. Which says, Mark Twain said, Australian history is almost always picturesque. Indeed, it's so curious and strange that it is itself the chiefest novelty the country has to offer. And so it pushes other novelties into second and third place. It doesn't read like history, but like the most beautiful lies and all of the fresh new sort. No mouldy old stale ones. It's full of surprises and adventures and incongruities and contradictions and incredibilities. But they are all true and they all happened. That's a lovely article, lovely article. I don't think you'd find it anymore, but Russell

a little email from Julie Underdown. She said, just thought I'd send you a couple of pictures of the local beach where we spend many summer hours retired with friends. The tune you play that refers to paradise and the tide meeting my chair is what resonates with me when I'm here. We live on the west coast in Bunbury. Thanks for keeping Australia united. Really, Jules? That's a bridge too far, but I try my best. This is the song Julie was talking about. Dung-dung-a-dung-a-dung-dung-dung-dung. It's in A-flat if you're interested. I think. I'll just check. Give us a ring, 1300 700 222. And he was at the Ute Muster, this boy.

0: It is Zac Brown. As I said, I've missed a lot of things in my life. But that's one concert at the Ute Master, although he came, I think he went to Melbourne and Sydney as well. And the other one I would like to have seen was Little Feat and Leon Russell, which were here about 10 years ago. And I missed them too. But I can dream. G'day, this is Macca.
1: Oh, Macca. It's Peter from Wangaratta. How are you?
0: G'day, Pete.
1: Yeah, been a long-time listener, first-time caller.
0: Mm-hmm.
1: I was just ringing up about the guy who was talking about the pigs and the infestation of them.
0: Yep, yep.
1: And we've just cut, there was 12 of us that made a trip last week up to Warren for 6 days,
0: mm-hmm.
1: and the pig infestation up there is horrific. And this year we shot 1,200 pigs in 6 days.
0: Wow.
1: Yeah. And
0: you probably don't even make a dent in them.
1: Well, no, because a lot of the places along the river you can't get them out because of the foliage and that down there. They go in there and just hide. But out on the farmland, we hunt them out and get them out in the open and clean them all up. And last year we shot 1,100,

0: this year, 1,200.
1: I remember when I was in Queensland, look, must be 20 years ago, and we were driving along and we were behind this ute, and the ute had a couple of carcasses of pigs on the back. They're black and they were hanging there and swinging away. And I got to talking to the blokes and they said they took them to a place and I think they sent them, the carcass or whatever, overseas, especially to Germany, because they loved wild pig or wild boar. But I don't think that happens anymore. I'm not sure. Pete, you might know.
0: No, I don't know much about that, but I know a lot of the meat prices, it's not worthwhile them to go processing, because if they get a flat tyre or something shooting them, their profit's gone out the window, so it costs them money. But, I just can't believe there's that many around. I live in on the King River here at Wangaratta, and down in the Lower Ovens, and there's a fair infestation there, and it's actually coming up. And I have seen sign on my place of pigs, but I physically haven't seen a pig here. But yeah, you see the signs where they've been rooting up the ground and that. So
1: oh, they do incredible damage. And people, you know, and people in positions of power, governments, should really do something about it. I mean, they've got to do something about everything, but, you know, yeah, it's down to people like you, Pete, and your mates to go and just, as a bloke said to me, should we go and get a, he said, I'll go on my plane and I spot them and find a few grunters. But, you know, they do incredible damage to agriculture, but just to little quails. I love quails for some reason, and they root through grass and they're all gone. Pete, I've got to fly, but...
0: No worries. Thanks, Macca.
1: Great, and thanks for... Thanks for ringing. 1300 700 222 is our number. Macatrex@gmail.com. It's 8:30.
2: ABC News with Sue Fitzpatrick. Northern Territory Police are expected to charge a man later today over the abduction and death of a 5-year-old girl in Alice Springs. Jefferson Lewis remains in custody in Darwin after he was evacuated from Alice Springs for his own safety. Reporter Grace Utter has more.
3: We spoke to quite a few members of the community. The overarching feel from everyone was that they were still coming to terms with what has been a tragedy for the community and trying to fathom the idea of losing a little 5-year-old girl. People have really been showing their support and their condolences through leaving flowers at the gates of the Old Timers Town Camp and even at the front of the house where Kumanjai Little Baby was staying last Saturday. So we've seen lots of flowers, teddy bears and messages of condolences.
2: 38 people have been charged after a major drug bust in Queensland's southwest. Police launched an 8-month investigation targeting a chinchilla-based syndicate. Over the past 2 days, officers raided 18 properties in Chinchilla and Miles, where they allegedly seized cocaine, cannabis, and over $100,000 in cash. A man's been charged over an alleged hit and run on the Gold Coast, which has left a woman seriously injured. Emergency services were called to a car park on Waterways Drive at Main Beach following reports a 23-year-old woman had been struck by a ute at about 9 o'clock last night. Overseas, Iranians say they're feeling the pinch of the war with the US and Israel, despite a ceasefire holding for now. US President Donald Trump says he's not satisfied with the latest Iranian peace proposal, while Iran's foreign minister says Tehran is ready for diplomacy if the United States changes its approach. And Mercedes' Kimi Antonelli has clinched pole position for Formula One's Miami Grand Prix. This is ABC News.

Maybe there's a bit of rain around the west, around Condobolin and Forbes and Cowra, places like that. Rain storms Lake Angelica, that's what it says. And Gundagai too. Bit of rain, they need it. And Wagga's got rain, I think, too. Wherever you are, I can tell you, Broome's 36 today, Perth partly cloudy, 22. Adelaide showers increasing, 18. 23 in Melbourne. Showers in Hobart,

0: We should go to that bookshop. Remember that bookshop we went to in Hobart a couple of years ago? It was nice. We met people. Fuller's. Is that it? Yeah, Fuller's. Not many bookshops around. I was thinking about doing a book, and then I think in the good old days there were ABC shops and centres, and the ABC shops and the centres usually were bookshops, but a lot of bookshops have closed. I don't know if people read books anymore, do they? Libraries are selling books. Nick just proffered the information. Nick Trakoulis is our tech, our occasional tech. Fairweather tech, exactly. But he said he reads, and I know Lee reads. I don't read so much, but I go back over old books. I've been going back over the Contiki expedition. I love it. Anyway, where were we? Showers increasing in Canberra, 23. Sydney, mostly sunny, 26 if you're travelling. Brisbane, possible shower, and 26. Mostly sunny in Townsville, 29. And Darwin, they've had the biggest wet season they've had for, well, it's the fifth biggest wet season they've had. They've had some ripper wet seasons, and this has been a good one too. So, the other thing I want to... Yeah, Darwin, today mostly sunny and 34. And the Alice, good morning to the Alice, we love you. Is the Alice Springs Cup on today, is it? Is it today, Kel? Or was it yesterday? Or sorry, I didn't hear you. Today and tomorrow, maybe, the Alice Springs Cup, because it's a long weekend in the Territory this weekend. And also where, Kel, in Queensland? Is that right? No. Where's the other long weekend? Yep, Queensland and the Territory. And I think the Alice Springs Cup, maybe on tomorrow. Not sure. But our thoughts are with the good people of Alice Springs. You can give us a ring and say good day. Pete's in Nowra. Morning, Pete.
1: Yeah, good morning, Macca.
0: What's happening? I can hear clip, clop, clip, clop, clip, clop. Can I?
1: Oh, okay. Well, I'm actually just pulling into the service station to get some petrol. But I'll just wait here and talk to you just on the side here.
0: Uh-huh. Well, go for it.
1: Okay. Well, all I was saying was talking about generosity, not skiting, but my parents gave 250 waterfront acres along the Shoalhaven River to Anglicare or to Youth Works, which is part of the Sydney Anglican Diocese.
0: Uh-huh.
1: And one of the things they said when they gave the property away is they made the Anglican Church promise to continue to introduce God to young people in the bush. And they agreed to do that, and they got given the land, and they've developed it. They put a $6 million property on it that people can take camps away on.
0: Well, there you go. And were we talking about generosity? We're talking about billionaires, I suppose, and people giving money, yeah.
1: And the other thing is, next door to the property they gave to the church is Arthur Boyd's property.
0: Oh, yeah.
1: I think it was worth $20 million at the time.
0: Wow.
1: And the paintings and Sidney Nolan connection. Amazing generosity.
0: We need more of it, Pete.
1: We do.
0: And it's good, but it's, I haven't given away 250 acres, but it's obviously good for the soul. People like to do it, and the Rockefellers like to do it. And if you've got it, you know, give it to.
1: Why not share it?
0: Yeah, exactly. All right, Pete, good on you.
1: Right on.
0: What are you doing today?
1: I'm actually going down to Milton, to the Milton Festival. They had one last year that was fantastic,
0: uh-huh.
1: And I'm only going down for one day. It's been going since Friday night, but I'm going to stay there all day today.
0: All right. Give us a report next week.
1: Okay.
0: Tell us if it's all right.
1: Yeah, I will. Beautiful.
0: Good on you, Pete.
1: Okay, Macca.
0: See ya.
1: Thanks, mate.
0: Bye.
1: See ya.
0: Bye. Susan Mackay. Morning, Sue.
2: Good morning, Macca. How are you?
0: Yeah. What's happening?
2: I'm here with over 500 other mad Harley-Davidson riders for the Queensland State Hog Rally.
0: Well, tell me your story, Sue.
2: There's about 43 hog chapters in Australia. So hog stands for

0: Harley Owners Group. Yep. And 38 of those chapters are represented here this weekend from Darwin, Western Australia, Adelaide, all over Australia. It's fantastic. Ages 18 to 88, all shapes and sizes on different bikes. It's amazing.
1: Sounds absolutely amazing. Sue, you've got your own bike?
0: I absolutely do and love it. I'm riding around Australia later this year with three other ladies.
1: Wow. How come? Tell me.
0: It's just for an adventure. So a few years back, I said, I'm going to ride my Harley-Davidson out to Uluru. So we rode around Uluru, and while we were sitting out there, we planned our next trip and we rode to Tasmania, and I live in central Queensland, so it's a bit of a hike. Then while we were doing that, we said, we want to ride the Nullarbor. And you can't just go over and back, so you have to do a lap. So we're doing the big lap in August.
1: Well, good on you. And what sort of mileage do you get out of your Harley?
0: I do about 15,000 kilometres a year, so I'm mostly weekends and touring.
1: No, I'm talking about petrol, juice. What sort of mileage do you get?
0: Petrol out of a tank, about 350 to 400 kilometres in a tank.
1: That's pretty good, I suppose, isn't it?
0: And yeah, it's about 5 litres per 100 kilometres.
1: 5 litres per 100 kilometres. All right, I'll just write that down and work it out later. Oh, well, good luck. You better ring us when you're wherever you are.
0: Yes, when we pull up on a Sunday, we will. And anyone in Mackay who wants to see the rumble this morning, after about 9:30, there'll be over 500 bikes leaving the showgrounds and doing a big lap around Mackay.
1: Oh, wow. That'll make a noise.
0: It will. Thunder Run, it's called, rightly named.
1: The Thunder Run. Right, okay. Sounds like a good day in Mackay. Haven't been there for ages. Got to get back there.
0: Yeah, a little bit of showers about this morning, but it's only coastal light showers, scuds coming through. That won't stop us having a ball of a time.
1: To be in Mackay today and talk to people who are, like you, Sue, obsessed.
0: Absolutely. The town is full because the North Queensland Games are on here this weekend as well.
1: Uh-huh.
0: So Mackay's buzzing.
1: Well, that's good. And you're a motorcycle tragic, as they would say, Sue.
0: I am. I grew up chasing cows on motorbikes, and then once I got adult money, I then decided I wanted a nice shiny one.
1: All right. What's a new Harley cost you? Just a run-of-the-mill one?
0: You can get started for under $10,000.
1: Uh-huh. All right. All right. Good on you, Sue. Have a great day. Sounds like it's a place to be today, Mackay.
0: Yes. Thanks very much, Macca.
1: See ya.
0: All right. Bye.

0: Brendan's, where are you, Brendan?
1: North, the Great Smoky Mountains in North Carolina, over in America.
0: You're not?
1: Yeah. To keep the motorbike theme going, we're riding BMW motorbikes. Damien, a friend of mine from the Yarra Valley, we're both from the Yarra Valley, we've come over here and riding around for a few weeks. And this is our third year that we've been doing this.
0: So you hire the bikes?
1: No, we bought a couple of bikes 3 years ago, and we leave them storage here. The BMW friends help out and store them, fly back over here 12 months later and go for another ride for 4 weeks around and seeing some awesome parts of America. So, right now we're in North Carolina.
0: The Smoky Mountains.
1: Yeah, beautiful scenery.
0: You do this a fair bit, Brendan.
1: This is our third year we've done it, yeah. So we've done the West Coast and up towards Canada. Canada, and then we're back over on the East Coast. We went down to New Orleans and Georgia.
0: What do you get out of it? Is it just the fact that you're on your motorbike, or is there something is there something sort of mystical about your experience, Brendan, when you're driving around?
1: I just like the last caller, just love something about riding a motorbike. It's just beautiful. But then, had the opportunity, a friend invited us over. A couple of friends invited over to the USA, so we took it up and it's being looked after. American people can't do enough for us. Made us feel so welcome.
0: When you tell them you're from Australia?
1: Everywhere you go, they hear your accent. Mm. Can't do enough for you. The roads here, back home, they fix a pothole, they patch a pothole here, they just put all new roads down everywhere.
0: But somebody told me the roads in America were in a bit of a parlous state, or some of the bridges. I don't know.
1: We've been and we've stayed out of all the cities. We stick to the mountains and the back roads because that's what we want. We want mountain roads. They're all awesome. So beautiful scenery.
0: All right, Brendan. Good on you, mate. Nice to talk to you.
1: Thanks for taking the call.
0: It's a pleasure, mate. What's the time over there now?
1: It's about 6 o'clock in the afternoon. I think it's Saturday. I don't lose track of the days. Yeah, it's Saturday night.
0: Yeah, it'll be Saturday.
1: It's beautiful. Yeah, high 20s. Yeah.
0: All right. Good on you.
1: Beautiful. Right. Thanks, Mac.
0: See you, mate. Bye.

What's on? There's a half marathon in Sydney. May is Macular Month. I think it's also Mental Health Month, Kel, or something. I'm pretty sure. Byron Bay Ocean Swim. Jono used to ring us from that. The late Jono. What a lovely bloke he was. Narooma Oyster Festival is on. The Toowoomba Running Festival is on. The Hilly Half Marathon on Hamilton Island is on. People are running. Canberra Cheese Festival, 8th of May, at the Granger Gallery in Fishick. 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The Great Wheelbarrow Race starts in Mareeba on the 8th. Blues on Broadbeach on the 22nd. Warrnambool May Racing Carnival 5th to the 7th. Mildura Field Days the 15th. La Fiera Italian Festival in Myrtleford, 16th of May. Generations in Jazz is happening right now in Mount Gambier.

Tasting Australia, Victoria Square, Adelaide starts on the 8th. May Day March and Festival in Fremantle, Esplanade Park today. And Busselton's got a Festival of Triathlons. I think that's on today. Ord Valley Muster starts on the 15th. Agfest, 7th to the 9th in Aquarius Park, Carrick. Supercars at Simmons Plain on the 22nd. Gee, a lot of people go to that. Nightcliff Seabreeze Festival of the 6th in Darwin on the foreshore. All sorts of things.

0: Lucy's in Tamworth. Is that right, Lucy? You in Tamworth?
1: Yeah, I'm near Tamworth. I'm at a little place called Halls Creek, just about 40 k's northwest of Tamworth.
0: That's not the other Halls Creek, which is in Western Australia. It's another.
1: No.
0: There's two Halls Creek. See, I didn't know that, Lucy.
1: That's right. We're near Manila, which is not the one in the Philippines, too.
0: Yeah. And that's not the thriller in Manila. That's
1: no.
0: What's happening, thrilling. Lucy? Sorry to confuse you. I'm confused.
1: No, all good. We're just, I'm just here with my border collie dog in the front of the Land Cruiser ute, and we are feeding cottonseed out to some hungry cows.
0: Wow. You're dry there in Halls Creek?
1: Yeah, it's very dry. It's sort of, we've had three dry summers in a row, so we don't have a lot of grass. And that just means we're sort of, it's like we're back in 2019 straight up. So we've just got to supplement all of our cows and keep them happy, get them through. A lot of people are selling off.
0: I know. Around,
1: previous drought.
0: Up above you, up around Armidale in the, up around there, and I was just talking to my cousin who's out at Canamble, and she said they're going to have to sell their cows and stuff that they've been breeding up for 30 years to get, you know, the better cows. And it's a terrible time. See, I sit here and I talk to people all over, and we talk about floods in Queensland and a big wet season in Darwin, and it sort of sneaks by you, you know, when you're doing something like this, because things like big floods and stuff and rain events and cyclones get the news, but meanwhile people are just hemorrhaging with, and it's this crazy land we live in, Luce.
1: Yeah, you're right. It's such a land of extremes, isn't it?
0: Mm.
1: That's I'll
0: just recite a little poem for you. I only know a little bit of it, but it was I learned from my sister, who put it when she did the leaving certificate, and she got an A, of course. She got an A in everything, my sister, which is a pain in the neck. And she said she put this in her English paper, which wasn't on the course, but it goes like this. No friend, no comrade, Lucy knew. She dwelt on a wide moor. The sweetest thing that ever grew beside a cottage door. And so she got an A. She bunged that in because that it would flummox the mark as they'd be sitting there and say, my God, what's this? I think it's Wordsworth. I'm not sure.
1: And beautiful.
0: My grandma was named Lucy. So we got that from our grandpa.
1: Right.
0: He probably wooed my grandma with that. He hit her with no friend, no comrade, Lucy knew. So, and my sister said, she came home from the exams and she said, I don't know if it'll go well, but, and obviously it did go well. So,
1: yeah. I'm going to look into that and learn that one.
0: That's beautiful. Well, that's all I know of it. But if you do something like that, if you've got an English exam and you just hit them with like, something from Robert Frost or something.
1: Random.
0: Yeah, you'll do well, I think, because
1: be
0: pretty tragic marking papers, wouldn't it? You know, getting the same old thing all the time.
1: Well, yes. I remember I went to Orange Ag College and I did a degree in farm business. Mm. And I remember in an accounting subject, I did put in a little joke in the footnote about an accountant that couldn't budget. And you probably know that one, but they had to work it out with a pencil.
0: Yeah, I know that one, yeah.
1: Yeah. I don't know. I don't think I got great marks, though. But anyway, Macca, I just wanted to let you know my dad was a massive fan of your show and he had it on every Sunday. And I sort of got busy feeding these cows, but the dog in front here with me, she jumped across and was looking at the sheep out the driver's side window. And in the process, she bumped the wipers on, she hit the mirror, the rearview mirror, and she also turned the radio on. And that's how come I've come to think, well, bloody hell, I'll just give Macca a call.
0: Exactly.
1: And you did actually read out a letter that I wrote you back in, it would have been 1997, and I was 18, and I was at Newcastle Uni, and it was all about my dad and how he loved speaking Australian, and he used to say, bloke, and you weren't allowed to say GU.

0: why.
1: Yeah.
0: Like, I still cringe when I hear people say it because I can hear Dad going, "Ah, bloody hell, speak Australian." well, there you go.
1: Yeah, well, that's good. And it's nice to catch up, Lucy, after all this time. And what's the dog's name? We'll have to give...
0: Pippa. Well, she's Pippa.
1: We'll have to send the dog a T-shirt, Kel.
0: All right, I'll send you a photo back.
1: Good on you.
0: Thanks so much, Macca.
1: It's a pleasure. Bye.
0: Okay, bye.

0: We've got another mouse plague.
1: Have you?
0: We've got them by the million. In the houses in town there, people have been buying that expensive poison, and the mice are queuing up to commit suicide on that. I don't know where they've come from. How they breed up like flies, I don't know.
2: Sunday morning. People you just don't meet anywhere else.
3: Exactly.
0: There's so many of them, the local minister was telling me, they're in the church and they've been making their home in the organ, and there's so many of them, she reckons those church mice, they're talking about cheeses.
4: Hello, Macca. My name is Tracy from Adelaide.
5: Hi, Trace.
4: You were talking about not wanting ever to go on a cruise. I'm the same. But I'm reminded of something I read last year. If I wanted to go on a large ship with hundreds of strangers, I'd have joined the Navy.
5: She got a great laugh.
4: Would be like being in a floating Westfield for 2 weeks.
2: Laughter, the best medicine on Sunday morning with Macca.
3: Yes, exactly.
6: Well, I love it.
3: Like being in a floating Westfield. This is the actually the bloke who, you know, told us about the mouse plague. He recorded the church organ. This is the organ they repaired because the mice had eaten the insides out of it. No, it's a true story.

Isn't that lovely? Coming up after... That was our dear friend Larry Mahobrak playing. We hired a Hammond organ here at the ABC, and we got it in, and Larry played a whole lot of bits and pieces. Little Larry, I'll give you an idea. Have a listen to Larry's virtuosity. Just play them one. Larry, play it, not that one. Play Larry. Excuse me. Have a listen to Larry's virtuosity. Playing a bit of Ray Charles.

0: Oh, we miss Larry. A bit more a little later. Is it Sean?
1: Yes, you've got Sean here, Macca. You got my wife, Janine, and myself. We're travelling around Australia, just heading home. Just wanted to talk about a few experiences we've had on the road.
0: Quick. What do you do, Sean? Where are you from?
1: We're from Brisbane. My wife is a police officer with the Queensland Police, and I'm a factory worker in Brisbane.
0: Uh-huh. And you've been travelling for how long?
1: We've been on the road for 3 months, just under, and we left Brisbane and went across the Nullarbor. And, Macca, I just want to mention the amazing structures that people, our engineers, have built around this country. We went to a place, the Granite Skywalk, the Kalbarri Skywalk. These things are just amazing.
0: Well, you being able to see it, Sean, travelling around Australia is the best. It's the only way, really, to really take it all in, isn't it?
1: It is amazing. And I just want to also say, Macca, there's not a lot of people out. We're pulling into caravan parks and there might be seven or eight other vans and not a lot of people around.
0: Well, I suppose in lots of ways that's good, but it's bad for the people, I suppose, because of the price of juice, Sean.
1: Yeah, that's right. We've come out of Lorne Hill 3 or 4 days ago and there's no one there. We stayed at a place called Adele's Grove and there's no one there. It's run by some beautiful backpackers from France and very quiet. And they've had a bad wet season there, as you know.
0: Yeah. Sean, I've got to fly, but nice to talk to you. Thanks for
1: good
0: your
1: on
0: call.
1: You, Macca.
0: Keep in
1: Thank
0: touch.
1: You.
0: See you, mate.
1: Okay, we'll do. See ya.
0: 1300 700 222, maccatracks@gmail.com. Love to talk to you. Coffee. Don't miss it after the news.
2: Good morning, ABC News with Sue Fitzpatrick. 38 people have been charged after a major drug bust in Queensland's southwest. Police launched an 8-month investigation targeting a chinchilla-based syndicate allegedly involved in trafficking drugs between Miles and John Darien. Over the past 2 days, officers raided 18 properties in Chinchilla and Miles, where they allegedly seized cocaine, cannabis, and over $100,000 in cash. 38 offenders have been charged with a total of 496 offences. Australia's Peak Medical Association is urging the federal government to tighten regulations on nicotine pouches. As Chelsea Malunga reports, it comes after the Queensland government enforced a retail ban on the product.
3: In a submission to the Therapeutic Goods Administration, the AMA has urged the federal government to close loopholes allowing unapproved nicotine pouches to enter the market. They've raised concerns the products are promoted and sold, particularly online, in ways that risk repeating health harms seen with vaping. Associate Professor Julian Raitt, Vice President of the AMA, says the tobacco-free pouches often contain much more nicotine than a single cigarette.
4: You know, we're very concerned about the fact that much of the marketing of these products is once again being directed at young people, as it was for vaping.
3: Reported harms include nicotine poisoning, mouth irritation, and high blood pressure.
2: Jefferson Lewis is expected to be charged later today over the death of 5-year-old Kumanjai little baby in Alice Springs, as the community continues to mourn her death. Reporter Grace Utter has more.
5: We were able to speak to the kinship grandfather of Kumanjai little baby, Robin Japanungu Granitz. Mr. Granitz told us that he was incredibly grateful for the support of the community in the search for Kumanjai little baby earlier this week, and that his family really felt that the Alice Springs community had wrapped their arms around him and that it hadn't stopped since her body had been found on Thursday. Jefferson Lewis, who's the 47-year-old man who police allege has abducted and murdered Kumanjai little baby, has not been charged yet. However, we did hear from police that they are expecting to provide an update.
2: Overseas now, and US President Donald Trump says there is a possibility the United States could restart strikes on Iran. Mr. Trump says he's reviewing a new Iranian proposal to end the war, but couldn't yet offer details of it to reporters on board Air Force One. The US and Iran are currently holding a ceasefire which came into effect last month, though the US is continuing its blockade of Iranian ports.

0: Hey, Macca, it's Wayne from Mexico. How are you?
1: What? Tell me your story, Wayne.
0: Wanted to go somewhere cheaper in our retirement. Definitely cheaper. And the weather, a bit like North Queensland. 32 degrees, 4:39 in the afternoon. Caribbean coast, the town called Tulum.
1: You found life in Australia a struggle?
0: Well, it's getting more and more expensive every year, isn't it? Car regos, you know, even the coffee's expensive. It's a beautiful country, Mexico. We spent 3 years watching it on YouTube. We bought a place, we're just waiting for it to be finished. We're in a great neighbourhood of expats. Australia is getting dearer and dearer as time goes by. They've worked out a way to charge you for everything. Mexico's a lot less than that, you know?
1: Great to talk to you, mate, and good luck.
0: Great to talk to you, and love the show. Listen every week.

0: That's Charlie, the Uber driver from Cairns, and his little paean to the program. What a lovely line that is. You turn a country of strangers into feeling less alone. I hope that's true. Good morning and welcome. 1300 700 222. Love to talk to you wherever you are. We get quite a few calls from Mexico. When I say quite a few, I can remember three or four over the last couple of years, last 5 or 10 years. From Stephen Holt, who's called us a couple of years ago, and he's in Mexico. He says, great show today, Macca. Refreshing and honest. Your mother was right. You don't have to worry. Your show takes care of itself. Well, you do have to worry, but I think you're right. I'm still here in Campeche, Mexico, although it's time to exit, I think. I purchased this place 23 years ago. He's got a little bit of a ranch, as they call it over there. I've continued to milk the AFS cows. That's Australian Friesian Sahiwals. Maybe we have the largest pool of AFS genetics in the world. Anyway, that's not important. I listen every Saturday afternoon here, and you may remember my people who work for me here leave at 2 p.m. on Saturday, so it's about the only time in the week where I actually encourage them to pack up and go. I think, says Stephen Holt, it's time to come home now and work with my boys in Pittsworth. I'm not sure how long I've been listening to you, but I reckon I started in the late 90s in Albury in New South Wales. Great show. I'll give you another call one of these days. That's interesting, isn't it? Yes, we really do get calls from all over.
1: Oh, g'day, Macca. This is David calling you from Tonga. I actually live in Tasmania, down in Madonna, and I've got a little cottage over here in one of the outer islands in Tonga that I come to a bit, getting it sorted out as a winter escape, really, especially in Tassie. It's a bit cool down there now, and the arthritis and the aches and pains aren't quite so bad when you're in the warmer climate. So I bought a little cottage up here a couple of years ago, really remote location out on a little lagoon. It's idyllic in some respects, but it's hard work. But I'm here installing, water tanks and upgrading solar power systems because it's totally off-grid. Got to have a little boat

0: and you can you're in communication with the world in moments. It's absolutely amazing. As much as I don't like Elon Musk, he's had a great success with Starlink. I used to live in Nuku'alofa many years ago. I was going to say, I listened last week, you were talking with Kieran in Fiji, and I was astounded when he mentioned that there are resorts there now where you can pay $8,000 a night for a room, which, I mean, to me that seems a bit obscene, but why? By gee, Fiji really has taken off. And I compare that to little old Tonga, which is a very small country by comparison. Tonga's about 2 hours east by plane from Fiji, and it's only a country of 110,000 people, so it's tiny. But it's got tourism, but very much the authentic thing rather than, you know, the big fancy hotels. Now, Macca, one other thing I was going to talk to you about, I know you've got a bit of an obsession with coffee. I've got something else for your repertoire here.
1: Good.
0: Before you, I have to explain, in Tongan, there's a word called palangi, which means like a European. So you and I are both palangis. Anyhow, I have to explain that because the previous king of Tonga used to have a bit of a joke about coffee, probably politically incorrect, but he'd call a short black a Solomon Islander, he'd call a long black a Fijian, and he'd call a flat white a run-over palangi, before the days of soy lattes, I'm sure.
1: That was Dave in Tonga. And I'm always amazed how people say, oh, I really don't like Donald Trump, or I really don't like Elon Musk. And yet Elon Musk is, in Dave's case, keeping you in contact with the outside world. It sounds idyllic where he lives, doesn't it, in terms of you're a long way from anywhere. And if you're a long way from lots of people, well, in lots of ways that can only be good. But he's connected with Starlink. I don't know how he goes with the coffee. There'd be no soy lattes on his little atoll. But he has got Starlink.

0: And that wonderful song, quirky, interesting song, Coffee, the National Drink, written by and sung by Richard Porteous. And I've got great pleasure to say that he's on the line this morning. Good morning, Richard.
1: Good morning, Ian. How are you doing? And have you had your coffee yet?
0: Might have had several.
1: Got to keep awake somehow.
0: Exactly. Tell me about the genesis.

0: basis of your coffee song. When did you write that and why?
1: Oh, I wrote that song 10, 15 years ago. And my habits have not changed since then. I still have to have one good coffee a day. And it's going to have to be a latte, double shot, three-quarter full, if any baristas are listening, okay?
0: It's amazing. And a lovely little song. You've been writing songs and singing songs for a long time. Tell me about you and music. How did that start, Richard Porteous?
1: Oh, I started really just after I learned to read. I was four. My mother introduced me to a baby accordion, then the piano at five, and, well, it just went on from then. And I've been music ever since. So I've been playing music now for, over 60 years.
0: I noticed you'd...
1: ages me a bit.
0: Yes, the coffee song is sort of jazzy in some ways, and it's like a little pop song, but I noticed you'd won a gold guitar in Tamworth back in 1990-something, is that right? So you've been in country music, you're in all sorts, all genres.
1: I cross all forms of genres, all forms of music, from classical through to jazz through to country music. Yeah, I wrote a song called Living in the Circle, which was performed by the Dead Ringer Band and Casey Chambers, and won the Golden Guitar in 1998 for Best Song of the Year.
0: Yeah,
1: so that's pretty good.
0: Yes, and you've lived around Australia too. I know that I was looking for you and it said he lives in Sydney, and then it said no, he's in Brisbane, and then it said no, he's in Cairns. So you're a traveller or a gypsy as well, Richard?
1: I've been a gypsy all my life, yes. Adelaide, Byron, Noosa, Cairns, these were my last stops, and now I'm in Sydney, getting a true taste of all of Australia.
0: And still recording, because I noted you will soon have another album out. Is it called Sydney? Is that what it's called?
1: It's called Sydney, and it'll be songs about where I'm living at the present moment and songs that have been written in Sydney. So that'll be out, well, maybe the end of the month, possibly the following month. We'll see. I'm beavering away at the computer.
0: One of the songs that I like on this album that you sent me, which was called A Good Day, is called Cooking Up a Storm. Tell me about, I'll play that now. Tell me about that.
1: Well, my wife at the time, she loved to cook. Never knew what she was going to cook at any given moment. I thought, well, I'll put it all in there. So that was a song about domestic bliss, as it were.
0: As long as you can cook properly, yes. Otherwise, otherwise it could be a domestic nightmare.
1: Fortunately, the cooking was pretty good.
0: And Richard, I noted on that album too, you play and sing just about everything. You play the instruments and you produced it and mastered it.
1: Oh, these days you've got to do everything yourself. I can't afford to get other people in and go to a decent studio. So I'm what they call a bedroom producer. I get my computer out in the bedroom and just do it all there.
0: Well, Richard, it's great to catch up with you. Nice to talk to you. And thank you for writing your coffee song. We've got it on high rotation once a week.
1: Thanks for having me, Ian. That's terrific.
0: You can give us a ring, 1300 700 222. Love to talk to you. She's cooking this morning.

0: Lots of things happening around the place. Toowoomba Running Festival is on today. The Sydney Half Marathon is on today. The Healy Half Marathon on Hamilton Island is on today. Kingaroy and St George shows are on in Victoria. The Koroit Irish Festival is on today. The MotorX 2026 Premier Car Show at Melbourne Showground today. The Great Trentham Spud Fest. Kel, that'd be nice. You love spuds. Celebrating potatoes. Who doesn't love a spud? Bright Autumn Festival is on. The Yerty Band will be appearing at the Frio Social Club tonight. I've not heard the... I think I might have heard them, but... and the Maxi Surf Pro is on at Burley. Well, we should be at Burley today. All sorts of things. Our number's 1300 700 triple two, but you know that because the phones are going mental. Max in Broome, is that right?
1: That's right. I'm on Cable Beach at the Morning Maker. Good morning.
0: Oh, how dare you.
1: it's beautiful, Macca. We, as you know, the moon's a full moon, so we've got a king low tide at the moment. And I'm just watching the boats. The wind's backing around to the south at the moment, and she'll back around to the east. And I'm just watching the boats all move from inside the bay and around over to Gampion, which marks the start of the season. So just beautiful morning.
0: And what are you doing, Mac? What's your deal? What's happened?
1: We're a training company down at Perth, so we train for the mining industry and so forth. But I'm just up here on holidays, Mac. We've got a place up here. We come up 3 to 4 times a year. And can I just say that the well done to the government with upgrading the wharf. And we're now seeing the cruise ships come directly into Broome rather than go into Port Hedland and get covered in red iron ore. which I'm sure is only good for people who are in the blast and paint game, you know?
0: No, well, I love it. I love Port Hedland. I mean, I just think it's not – you go there and it's a red colour. I mean, I don't know if I'd love to be covered with iron ore dust all day, but I just love Hedland. It's not Broome, but it's got its own, unique –
1: Tom Price is where it's at, Macca, right next to Carrageenie. Absolutely beautiful.
0: Yeah, I've been to Tom Price, and actually I think I got invited to Tom Price later in the year. They've got a festival on there in Tom Price sometime.
1: That's it, the Nameless.
0: What's it called?
1: Nameless is the highest mountain in Western Australia, Nameless.
0: There you go. So you're there just enjoying yourself, Mac, which is...
1: We've got a bunch of our scallywag mates up here. We're all mature age, and we're just... enjoying Broome. We were at the markets yesterday, which was going off with cruise ship in and so forth. It's just beautiful.
0: All right, mate. Are you going for a swim?
1: Probably. Sheeta must be our babe. When she gets up, she'll want to go for a swim. So I'm just doing a walk at the moment. I'm missing my dog. He's down in Perth at the moment, Blue Wheeler. So I'm feeling guilty about that, but there you go.
0: Oh, well, all right. Nice to talk to you. Good on you, Mac.
1: Good on you, Macca. Thank you. Cheers, mate.
0: Mate. All sorts of things. What's this say? Today I went to Murrumburra. I heard a talk by Bill the Sculptor for the Nation. This is a Bill the Bastard. Have you been to that Bill the Bastard in Currumburra? He's a sculptor who's done the great sculpture of our beloved horse, Bill the Bastard. He was a First World War horse that served with distinguished service, and he done it hard. Anyway, thank you for that. Yes, we saw that when it was being made once or twice. It was great. I would like the opportunity to talk to you and listen about the proposed transmission line project from Muswellbrook to Walker. I'm an impacted landholder, local councillor, and opposed to this flawed proposal by Energy Co. There also needs to be a debate around the size of the New England zone. There probably does. Not a place to talk about it here, but I know there's a lot of disquiet about all those sort of things. Gary, thank you. I'm about to make coffee, says Alison. I thought I'd send you an email about the Kalbar Sunflower Festival, which I went to yesterday. A dear friend of mine bought tickets for my birthday. It was a sight to see: fields of tall, strong, yellow sunflowers, large market of beautiful handmade items. So lovely to feel the sunshine. I live on the Gold Coast, and last week we've had lots of rain, on and off. Such interesting conversations and informative, your program. Thank you. Send me a picture of sunflowers. Our number this morning is 1300 700 222. That's right. G'day, this is Macca.
2: Hey Macca, how you going? My name's Ken. I'm driving to Alice Springs for the Alice Springs Cup tomorrow. I've just gone past the Woomera turnoff, heading to where it'll be in Pingunia, is about 100 kilometres up the road. I just heard you talking about the Cup, so I thought I'd ring you and tell you it is tomorrow. Yesterday was the sprint, the Pioneer Sprint. And so tomorrow's the Cup day. It'll be a big day in Alice tomorrow. For all the right reasons.
0: Yeah, exactly. Ken, have you got horses or something like that, or are you just going?
2: We're going up. We lived in Alice Springs for 30 years, and I trained horses there then. But our kids still live in Alice, so we're on our way up to see them as well.
0: So,
2: big day, Alice Springs Cup.
0: Yeah, well, they need a big day, don't they? You need things to take your mind off other things, don't you?
2: 100%, 100%, yeah.
0: Alice Springs
2: gets a lot of bad publicity, but geez, it's a good place.
0: Well, it is. It's a nice place. I've been there quite a few. I haven't been there for a while, but I've been there quite a lot in days gone by. Yeah, it's a lovely place and lovely people, and yeah. And I think media gives a lot of bad publicity, so you don't really know unless you live there or you've been there and you talk to people, but... But yeah. They'll get over it. They'll get over it, which is good, and the right things will happen. And yeah, I'd like to go to the Cup. Where do the horses come from the Cup? Are they mostly local horses, or people take their horses from Adelaide, or what do they do?
2: Yeah, Darwin, a lot come down from Darwin, and a few will be out there from Adelaide, I guess. But mostly they'll be local horses.
0: Yeah,
2: it's pretty big industry. The thoroughbred industry, all of them. Horse industry in Alice Springs as not just thoroughbreds, but yeah.
0: Well, it's a big industry everywhere, Ken. People, the horse, well, I've talked about it, the Australians and the horse, like everywhere around the world, you know, the Irish, the English, you know, the Americans, everybody loves the horse racing, the Philippines, you name it, everybody loves it.
2: And then the King's Birthday long weekend, there'll be a different type of horse power racing. I think Desert Race will be on, so that'll... be another big thing for Alice.
0: Yeah, I'll say. All right. So where are you now?
2: We're about 80k south of Kingunya.
0: And you've come from?
2: Coffs Harbour.
0: Wow.
2: Left Coffs Harbour Friday morning.
0: Gee, that's a big trip, mate.
2: Yeah, it's a great trip, mate. We love it.
0: A lot of many people on the road, not according to some of our earlier callers.
2: Yeah, there's a few, but you know what? One thing that disappoints me, no one waves anymore.
0: Well, you just got to look at the times we live in now, Kenny. But don't worry, because they don't wave. You wave.
2: I wave. I'm a waver.
0: Well, yeah, I don't know. It just depends where they're from. But yeah, I mean, people have talked about that before, and they do. Yeah, it's a sign of the times, Ken. I don't know.
2: You give them a bit of notice, they come good, but if it's the last minute...
0: I always wave to truck drivers, but they never see me because they're up there and I'm down there, if you know what I mean.
2: Yeah, that's right, yeah, 100%. All right, good on you.
0: Good on you, Kenny. See you, mate.
2: Good
0: show. Bye. See ya. Bye. G'day, this is Macca.
3: G'day, Macca, this is Steve.
0: Hello, Steve.
3: I'm ringing from Malden in central Victoria.
0: Uh-huh.
3: We're very lucky to be Australia's first notable town by the National Trust. Old heritage gold mining town.
0: Really? Malden, eh?
3: Yep. You ever been there? Central Victoria?
0: Oh, yeah. Well, if you travel through Victoria, you go through just about every town, don't you? When the way to Bendigo, Ballarat, you know, wherever you're going, you end up going through all the little towns, Castlemaine and stuff like that. I've been through Malden, but I can't remember when. But I have.
3: Now, we're very lucky that it goes right back to the 1850s, the town, and because of the sharp decline in gold in the late 1800s, the town basically was preserved and not destroyed with modern development.
0: And you've lived there all your life, have you, Steve? Or?
3: No, I'm a Johnny-come-lately Macca from Melbourne, but it's I moved here during COVID, and it's just a magnificent part of the world, very peaceful and... Got a little gold mining cottage, miner's cottage. It's just beautiful.
0: Do you look for gold? Is there still gold around the place?
3: There's a few people that that are looking. The actual mine in town is still operating, the Union Hill mine. And, yes, there's certainly a lot of gold history around here, if not gold itself. But we're celebrating 60 years of this National Trust Notable Town Award, 1966, very early in the heritage preservation movement. So the whole town has a preservation order over it to try and protect it.
0: Yeah, all right.
3: So well, we've got a big day out next Sunday, celebrating this with historic steam train rides on the Goldfields Railway from Castlemaine. And we've got a huge heritage market. We've got all sorts of living heritage displays and people dressing up in heritage costumes. So it's a terrific day out and celebrating our history.
0: Next weekend in Malden. Good on you, Steve.
3: Next Sunday the 10th.
0: Good on you, mate.
3: Thanks very much.
0: See you, mate. Bye.

0: A song written by Rodney Crowell, I think in about 2017, so about 10 years ago. It's a lovely song, isn't it? 1300 700 222 is our number. G'day, this is Macca.
1: G'day, young Ian. You may not remember me, Dean Bird speaking. Very proud old bush balladeer and singer-songwriter, and I'm pleased to say that you've played a few of my songs over the years.
0: There you go. And where are you, Dean?
1: Well, I'm just outside of Coober Feedy. Been listening to the show all morning, and I found the story, the article of the various people talking about poetry and that very, very gut-moving song by that fellow about the boys going to war.
0: Michael Whittle. Yeah, that's a great song.
1: Yeah, Michael, that's right. You've got one or two of them. But what I've rang up about, Ian, not my music, but I'll take you back to 1989, Hugo Weaving, Dennis Weaver, dear old Brucey Spence, and Ernie Dingo, and a few others. They put a TV miniseries out called Dirt Water Dynasty. Does it ring a bell?
0: It does. Yeah, it rings a bell.
1: I'm just wondering if either yourself, I can't find it on Mr. Google, but any of your wonderful listeners out there could help me out here. There's an interesting poem that Hugo Weaving reads out. He plays the part of a fella called Richard Eastwick, sort of based on Sidney Kidman. And it's in the lines of, "What shall I do, Lord? This is what I shall do. I shall build my barns. I will harvest my fruit." It's a very beautiful, moving poem. It was written by somebody in the 1800s. I'd be really fascinated if somebody out there in Australia land could find out or may know.
0: All right. Well, they'll probably get in touch with us and let us know. Dean, are you still travelling around reciting poetry and singing songs?
1: I still recite poetry. I'm still writing my songs. Furies have done a couple of different things that I've done over the years. But I'm very happily married myself and my dear wife, Linda. She writes a few poems, and she gets me to throw lyrics in, extra lyrics, edit them, and put music to them. So, yeah.
0: Sounds all right.
1: Love it. Beautiful.
0: Exactly. All right. Yeah. Good on you. Nice to talk to you.
1: All right, Ian. Take a care.
0: See you, mate.
1: See you.
0: Bye.
1: On you, buddy.
0: Bye. This is from Rowan. Making items here, no longer here. I sold my 25-year-old Falcon last weekend to a father and son team. It was made 25 years ago at Geelong in Victoria.

0: And with a new battery, it started and they drove it off my block into a car trailer. What have we lost? Well, exactly. We don't make those anymore. 25 years ago. Well, that's not that long ago, is it? What's that about? Year 2000 it was made. But when did we stop making? About 2016 or 17, wasn't it? Something like that, I think. Thanks so much, says Elizabeth Reynolds. Thanks for your interview with Kate Llewellyn last week. It led me to find a book of hers, Playing with Water, Story of a Garden. I am loving it. Thank you, and for your program also, says Libby from Braidwood. Look, I just love Kate Llewellyn's poetry. I've got another book. I've got a couple of her books. Is it there? I thought I had it there, but I'll tell you the title of it next week. But you can find Kate Llewellyn and her books. Her books, are some of them are still available. They're just wonderful. They really are very... They make a difference, her poetry, and I read a lot of poetry these days, and I think, well, but it's about real life, you know, and she loves the garden, so I haven't read the poems out of Playing with Water, Story of a Garden, but I'll look it up, Libby. Our number's 1300 700 222. G'day, this is Macca.
1: Hello, Macca.
0: Yep.
1: Hello, Australia. My name's Andrew. I'm from a place called Yodine, which is between Colac and Apollo Bay.
0: Mm.
1: And we've had very poor rain. It's been very dry. I'm driving back from Melbourne through what I call light rain, squally weather. And I figure we'll be lucky if we get an inch of rain out of all of it. There's a lot of farmers suffering here like elsewhere. There's a lot of dams dry. I've got dams that haven't been dry since the 1967 drought. I'm lucky. 25 years ago, I connected to town water. I don't use it because it's too bloody expensive, but I'm lucky that we've got more dams and we can shift water around. And rural Australia is doing it hard. Water is tight, fuel is expensive, and the returns are still poor. I'm lucky. I got into trucks 30 years ago, and trucks have meant that I've been able to buy earth-moving equipment and do dam work for myself without having to pay for it. I could not afford to pay for the maintenance and renewal and enhancement and improvement without these assets. And I'm an old man now, and I look at everything with humour. And I've got two kids that are wonderful. I've got three, actually, but two that are wonderful. But they're on the convict colony of Norfolk Island. One's a doctor, and the other one's in charge as an engineer of potholes on Norfolk Island.
0: An engineer of potholes? What?
1: He's a very clever, skilled engineer. He's a nice bloke. He wears dresses and he thinks that's socially acceptable. And I guess it is if you play the bagpipes.
0: Yes, exactly. Well, it is. Yes, it is. I've got a letter here from a bloke who said his wife plays the bagpipes. No, he plays the bagpipes and his wife said they're always better from a distance.
1: Yes. And it's great fun. I mean, I've been to Norfolk Island once. I'm going to go back again. It's only like 2,800. There's about 3,000 people live there, and there's about 2,000 to 3,000 tourists there. But it's a wonderful place to go and visit. It's got some marvellous things to see that are historically significant, and I really enjoyed going. And you fly either out of Sydney or Brisbane,
0: yep.
1: And it's only a couple of hours, and everybody there speaks English.
0: Yeah, exactly. Andrew, nice to see a bit of rain. A lot of people are dry around the place. Who knows what the future brings? If we'll have a drought this year, a widespread drought, but we'll need some rain pretty quick in various places.
1: Yes, we will. And I'm lucky with everything the way it is. I've been able to educate my kids. Third one's still at uni. But I look at the costs of what everything costs now, and you know, young people can't afford to buy a farm. To get the step up, to get a bigger farm, you know, the equipment. I'm lucky I'm mechanical. I can pull a Caterpillar engine apart and put it together with no training. You learn the hard way. But it's great fun to have had a lifetime go by and meet marvellous people. And the best ones are the ones from the bush. If you want to learn something, go to the country pub when it opens and ask a question and you'll get the answer.
0: Yeah, but don't drink too much. Good on you, Andrew. Bye. Great to talk to you, mate.
1: Have a good day.
0: See you, mate. Bye. G'day, this is Macca.
2: G'day, Macca. It's Nick from Nichols Rivulet. How are you?

0: Yeah.
1: Yeah, of course, Mickle's Rivulet. No, well, where's that, Mick?
0: It's about 45 minutes from the great stadium that's going to be built in a couple of years' time.
1: All right, for your Tassie Devils.
0: Well, that's a good thing, isn't it? So, but the last time I tuned in with you was down Grand Junction Road with Dad on the way to the Largs Bay Sailing Club. So I thought, it's worth a change to do it again.
1: Yes,
0: so,
1: exactly.
0: So we've just bought 100 acres down here and here with my lovely wife and, just sort of...
1: So how much did the 100 acres cost you?
0: Oh, I can't disclose these things, Macca. So it's...
1: A fair bit.
0: Don't talk about the war.
1: A fair bit, yeah.
0: Yeah. So, but no, it's beautiful down here. We've just got a light little mist and, well, I think we've got 7 to 10 mil coming later today and I think there's a bit of rain next week, so... we're just sort of settling into Tassie farm life and watching grass grow. And if any callers out there know how to get some cows back because they're running rogue at the moment, that you've got to put fences in place. But
1: there's a lot of people selling cows on the mainland, mate. I'll tell you, because of lack of feed and things like that. So,
0: they're welcome to come down. They can get free boarding if they help put some fences in. Because I think that.
1: So where are you from, Mick?
0: I'm Adelaide originally, but I work at sea. So it just sort of tweaked my interest last week when you're talking to Charlotte, who's probably near the Azores now, I'd say.
1: Yeah, exactly.
0: The Atlantic. And
1: What do you do at sea?
0: Marine engineer, so.
1: On what boat? Yeah, what boats?
0: Tugboats at the moment, but you've sort of done, lots of stuff, the private yachts, the oil tankers, everything really, so, yeah.
1: And you've decided to move from Adelaide to Hobart and you bought 100 acres?
0: No, I've been here since about 95. But sort of got into going to the Maritime College quite early and, just sort of embraced the Tassie life, I guess.
1: Yeah, because Andrew just said, kids can't afford a farm anymore, and you can't. I mean, the price of land now, if you wanted to buy a farm, it's millions, $10 million would hardly buy you 100 acres in some places, so.
0: Right,
1: okay. So, I don't think that kids can grow up and maybe want to buy a farm. You need a lot of money to buy a farm, don't you?
0: Yeah, most definitely. Well, you need a lot of money to live these days, which is bloody unfortunate, really. So it has changed a bit, hasn't it?
1: Yeah, well, I suppose you have to find a new way of living, Andrew. That'd be Mick, sorry.
0: Yeah, that's right. Well, I do appreciate all the farmers out there because I know how much of a struggle town it is sometimes, even just... just those little challenges, but it's actually quite rewarding, really, isn't it? I know we've only been doing it for about 3 months, but it's
1: your wife knew there. She knew exactly how long it's been. She's counting the days, maybe.
0: Yeah, that's right. Probably the seconds, I'd say. It's good. It's lovely to hear your voice, mate. As I said, I used to listen to you with Dad on the way to the Largs Bay Sailing Club. Damn Grand Junction Road. So, it's good to check in and we'll, I suppose, keep checking in and
1: Next time we come to Tassie, I'll come to Mickle's Rivulet, mate. It sounds like...
0: I reckon you could do a feed here. You'd be able to look towards the Harts Mountains. I'll even buy you a beer, mate.
1: All right. Sounds good. Good on you, Mick.
0: All right, Macca. Sounds good, mate. We'll keep listening in.
1: Thanks, mate.
0: And by the way, go to Tassie. Go to Tassie Devils. I think no one knows what's coming to them.
1: No, that's right. All right, including the Tassie Devils, I think.
0: The politicians don't know what they're doing these days, but we'll work on them as well, won't we?
1: Good on you, Mick. Great to talk to you and the wife too.
0: Oh. Okay. See you, Macca.
1: See ya. 1300 700 222 is our number. Speaking of going, I'd love to go to Hobart. I'd love to go everywhere. I haven't been around for ages, and I'm going to try and get down to, as I said, I might go down to the bookshop in Tassie just to turn up and just say hello to people, and they have spin a yarn with me. But I like to go around with my band. I've got my guitar here in the morning, and I love to I love to play. We've talked about roses. Sam was in Borroloola. There's a fishing comp on in Borroloola today. Dave was in Cootamundra. They were

he was going home. They've been shearing in Cootamundra. He lives in Denny, so we talked about that. And Chris was out on the gas pipeline on the Strzelecki track. He's heading to – he works out there for 14 days. Phil was in Batlow working on the Transgrid line. All interesting people. Pip was telling us about big day in Gunnedah next weekend. Dorothea McKellar's home is open for inspection, and there's all sorts of things on there. People doing all sorts of things, taking horses around the place. Dean had driven from Darwin down to Glen Dambo to get a gooseneck for his caravan to take it back because they're hard to get in Darwin. All sorts of things. But you can always get in touch with us. Here's the post office box number. 9994, Sydney 2001. Send us a missive about... Yeah.

0: It's Thelma Plum. Isn't a lovely song, Freckles? Freckles, and freckles cause such consternation to kids when, well, some kids, anyway. G'day, this is Macca. Hello.
1: Hello, good morning.
0: Good morning.
1: Good morning, this is Divine.
0: Divine?
1: Yep.
0: Well, hi, Divine. How are you going?
1: I'm good, thank you.
0: Where are you?
1: I'm from Highlands, Victoria.
0: Uh-huh.
1: Near Yay.
0: Near Yay, yeah, we've been to Yay, yep.
1: It's just a small community.
0: Small community, uh-huh.
1: Yep.
0: Highlands, okay. And what's your story, Divine?
1: Oh, well, life is moving on after losing a house in Longwood Fire. So we're doing fences here. We're living in a shed for now. Yep.
0: And what, you're rebuilding, are you, or what's the story?
1: I don't think so, because my husband said he's too old to build a house again. So
0: what'll you do? You end up living in the shed?
1: Yeah, for now, yeah, living in a shed. But I think the government will giving us

0: Oh, no.
1: Yeah, but after they will clean the debris of the house. So,
0: how long you been in Australia?
1: I've been here last May 10 last year. So I've been 1 year. This May next week.
0: Just 1 year.
1: Yep. Just 1 year here. So I know you had a lot of Filipino fans here in Australia. A huge shout out for them.
0: Yeah, I'll say. Well, yeah, we get listeners from all over the place, all over the world, and they're all here in the, from Eritrea and Kenya, and all over the world. Really, people come to Australia, and then Australians go all over the world too. So, but it's nice to. So those fires were the last time I was. We did a program out of Yay when the big fires were in Melbourne or around Melbourne in 2009, I think.
1: Yeah. Yeah, my husband told me that you were in Yay that time.
0: Yeah, exactly.
1: Yeah.
0: All right, Divine. So, well, look, yeah, and, you know, we've been to places where there's little pods. People have lost their houses in floods, not fires, in floods. They have little pods there, so they live in pods. And, yeah, it's a great shame. But and why did you move to Australia, Divine?
1: Oh, well, I've been married to a handsome Aussie guy. And he brought me here with my daughter. So, yeah.
0: Well, that's a good enough reason. That's a good enough reason, isn't it?
1: Yes, for love.
0: Okay. Well, lovely to talk to you, Divine.
1: Yeah, thank you.
0: And I'll see you in Highlands sometime. I'll have to look up Highlands.
1: Yeah, sure.
0: I don't know if just a small community, eh? All right. Good on you.
1: Small community. Thank you.
0: All right. Bye.
1: Bye.
0: We were playing the organ. The bloke talked about the mice in the organ, and I've been playing some organ music. And our late dear departed friend Larry Mahobrack, who used to play with Elvis, played some lovely organ. We brought in a Hammond organ one morning, and he played some things. This is just some of them.

0: Thanks for your company. Keep the cards and letters coming. I'll have to know where you are. Stay tuned on ABC Local Radio. Chris Bath, you're there.
1: A very good morning to you. Coming up, Sunday weekends beaming all across Queensland. Issues with the public school system, an increasing divide between public and private. Author Jane Carrow has explored it in her latest work. You're going to hear from Jane, find out what she has discovered and what might influence future decision-making on your part. Also, AI and healthcare. Are you comfortable with AI doing the amount of work it already does when you go to see the doctor, the physio, any kind of clinician? Or do you think it needs to be more closely regulated? Taking a look into that for you on 612 ABC Brisbane and ABC Radio Queensland. My name's Joel Spreadborough. Be with you after the 10 o'clock news.

0: Good morning, ABC News with Sue Fitzpatrick. Northern Territory Police have now charged a man with murdering a five-year-old girl in Alice Springs. 47-year-old Jefferson Lewis has been formally charged with one count of murder and two charges of sexual assault. The charges follow the disappearance of the girl, now known as Kumajai Little Baby, from the old-timers' Aboriginal town camp in Alice Springs last week. NT Police Commissioner Martin Dole says the investigation has been complex and extensive.
1: This remains a deeply distressing matter, and our thoughts are firmly with Kumajai's family, loved ones, and the wider community that have been deeply impacted by these events.
0: Police say they've busted a major drug trafficking syndicate in Queensland's southwest. Chelsea Malunga reports.
2: An eight-month investigation was launched into a chinchilla-based syndicate allegedly involved in trafficking drugs between Miles and John Darien. Police raided 18 properties in Chinchilla and Miles on Friday and Saturday, where it's alleged they seized cocaine, methamphetamine, cannabis, and over $100,000 in cash. 38 people have been charged with a total of 496 offences, including six men and one woman charged with trafficking dangerous drugs. Detective Inspector Andrew Trenery says information given to Crime Stoppers was pivotal in the operation's success.
0: One Nation MP Barnaby Joyce says he is prepared to recontest his seat of New England at the next election, after last year suggesting he would not do so. The Nationals defector said in the weeks before he quit to join One Nation that he would not contest the seat he has held since 2013 and instead run for the Senate. Mr. Joyce has told Sky News if his party is still performing well in 2 years' time, it will need an experienced hand to guide the raft of MPs entering the lower house.
3: If it looks like we're going to get a large, a reasonable number of House of Representatives seats, then of course the party, which I'm a part of, will no doubt make the request that I stand for New England, because we have to have some oversight and some process that to make sure we look like a professional, diligent outfit.
0: Overseas now, and Britain's Prime Minister Keir Starmer has called for the prosecution of people chanting "Globalise the Intifada" during pro-Palestinian demonstrations, labelling it as racist. His comments follow last week's stabbing of two Jewish men in North London, which has placed his government under increased scrutiny over its response to rising anti-Semitism. The British leader says he wants tougher policing over language used at protests and has suggested he would implement a ban on some pro-Palestinian marches.
4: When you see, when you hear some of those chants, "Globalise the Intifada" would be the one that I would pick out, then clearly there should be tougher action in relation to that. Now, that's not a discussion that has only been had this week in response to this awful incident. That is a discussion we've been having with the police for some time. We need to look at what further powers we can take.
0: Back home, a new ship, the Spirit of Tasmania 5, has arrived in Victoria today at the end of its voyage from Scotland. Monty Jacker reports.
5: Since departing Leith about 7 weeks ago, the Spirit 5 has travelled across